0: The left lane, you're going to see some minor slowing as you head toward Rosecrans. And further up that same road, the 405 northbound in the Sepulveda Pass right at Mulholland. An earlier two-car crash that was in lanes has been cleared over to the shoulder. You can expect to see some residual slowing from Wilshire. With Southern California's most accurate traffic reports, I'm Alex Krupe.
1: SoCal weather from KFI, mostly clear this evening, then partly cloudy overnight with lows in the low to mid-60s for Metro LA and OC. Low to mid-60s at the beaches, mid-50s to mid-60s in the valleys and IE, mid-60s to mid-70s in the high desert. Tomorrow, mostly cloudy with some fog in the morning, then it turns sunny with highs in the mid-70s to lower 80s. Right now, it's 81 in Orange, 84 in Diamond Bar, 79 in Lakewood, and 74 in Carson. 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
10: All right, welcome to the show, everybody. I'm your host, Kenny Michaels. This is Striking Gold. Man, are we striking gold. Welcome aboard. It's nice to have you. Thank you for making us a part of your day. I'm going to turn the phone lines on right now. The number to get me live, 888-961-0222. Again, 888-961. 0222. That gets you live with me. You can call in, ask your questions about gold and silver. The amazing Wendy is on phones today. Be nice to her. Let's go. By the way, you can go to kennysgoldquiz.com and begin the process of moving your retirement account and your cash into physical gold and silver. Well, we got a big day today. Welcome aboard. Gold is now Americans' number one most favorable asset. Did you know that? It used to be the U.S. Treasuries. It used to be U.S. bonds. Not anymore. Gold has overtaken bonds as the number one most favorite investment of Americans. Well, why not? If you put it in your retirement account, you save a lot of tax. When your heirs inherit it, they save a lot of tax. And it's paying more than the banks are paying you on your money. No wonder it's the most favorable investment. It's real. It's pure. It's solid. And we're in an era, we're in a time when our president is obsessed with gold. It's crazy. The predictions are nuts. Bank of America saying silver's going to keep on rising. Love that. I own silver. Love that. Love that. You should always put silver in your retirement account. Physical silver. That's not a quote from me. That's a quote from Robert Kiyosaki, who said, everyone should have physical silver in their retirement account. That's what he said. I'm just the messenger. Gold buying is at a 45-year high right now. 45-year high. It's America's most favorite investment, people. It's overtaken bonds and U.S. treasuries. Because it's stable. And I'm going to point something out to you. This last week, I think it was Friday, the Dow Jones dropped like 800 points. The NASDAQ dropped 1,100. Oh, my God. And on that same day, gold went down $90. See the stability? The Dow Jones drops 600. The NASDAQ drops 1,100. And gold only drops $90. That's the stability of physical gold and silver. Your IRA, your 401k, your retirement account should be in stability, not in volatility. Right? I'm a poet and didn't know it. Right? It should be in stability, not volatility. 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Absolutely. Their number is 888-406-6222. Again, 888-406-6222. That is their number. They're there right now. Tell them you're listening to the good-looking Kenny Michaels. If you want me to help you personally, just go to kennysgoldquiz.com. By the way, you can watch me on YouTube do this show. Okay, go to YouTube and type in Striking Gold with Kenny Michaels. It should be Striking Good Looks with the good-looking Kenny Michaels, but it's not. Just go to Striking Gold with Kenny Michaels, and you'll see how darn stinking good-looking I am. You can watch me do this show live. And, you know, being good-looking is one thing. It's hard to maintain my looks. Listen, I work hard at this. I get up every morning. I kneel. I thank the Lord for the day. Look in the mirror. I'm like, wow, Lord, you created a masterpiece here. Man. But what's more important than how good-looking I am is how good-looking your IRA will be if you're in gold. And I'm talking to you now, and I'm saving something for about 10 minutes from now. I'm going to play a video of Donald Trump in about 10 minutes. This video was done in the last 5-6 days. He talks about going to Fort Knox. He talks about auditing Fort Knox. He talks about how much gold he thinks is in Fort Knox. Now, here's my question to you. Why is he auditing Fort Knox? Would somebody please call me here right now in studio, 888-961-0222, right now, 888-961-0222, and tell me, why is Trump auditing Fort Knox? Think about this for a minute. I want you to think logically now, logically. He's got a war with Iran. That thing's in utter disarray. Oil prices are soaring, which means gas prices in this country are crazy. The dollar is worthless. The stock market is volatile. The Democrats are trying to bring him down. He's got his hands full. And there's no doubt this president has his hands full. Why is he auditing Fort Knox? With all the other things that are so much more important going on in the world, why is he auditing Fort Knox? Why is he obsessed with knowing what's in Fort Knox? Do you know? Call it. Call me right here and tell me why right now. 888-961-0222. I want to hear your opinion right now. Why is Trump auditing Fort Knox? That's what I want to know. I know why. I have an idea why. But I want to know if you know why. My opinion is that we're about to embark on a repricing of gold and silver. That's my guess. My guess is, think about it. Before he reprices, what does he have to do? He has to figure out how much he has. How much gold and silver this country has. Well, he's going to go to Fort Knox and figure that out. And then when he figures it out, he'll know how much he has to work with. Smart. And then you're going to see the magic happen. That's my opinion. My own opinion thinks we're going to see the magic happen. The greatness about repricing physical gold and silver, if Trump does do that, will it be 75% higher? Will it be 100% higher? Will it be 150% higher? I don't know. But I know this. First, he'll determine how much gold we have. Then the ball will start to roll. And the last time gold got repriced, it came off the market, went back on 48 hours later, 75% higher. Can you imagine in 48 hours? Your retirement account exploding 75% in 48 hours. Talk about Disneyland. Talk about Christmas. Wow. Imagine going to bed on Monday and your IRA is worth so much and you're in gold. And all of a sudden, 48 hours later, you're up 75% in 48 hours. That's what happens when they reprice gold. The last president to do it, Roosevelt, repriced it 75% higher. Now here comes Trump. Coinky dinky, the last president to go to Fort Knox, Roosevelt. Here comes Trump. He's going to Fort Knox. Now, I'm asking you to call into this show. Tell me, why do you think he's going to Fort Knox? Why does he want to audit what's in Fort Knox? Why does he care? Tell me, why does he care? All right, the number here is 888-961-0222. I'm Kenny Michaels. This is Striking Gold. You can call Golden Crest Metals right now and hurry up and move your retirement account before the repricing happens, if it happens. Because you want to buy the gold now. You want to buy the silver now. You want to put it in your retirement account now. To get that major punch in the arm if Trump's going to do what everybody says he's going to do. So call Golden Crest Metals, 888-406-6222. Again, 888-406-6222. That's their number. They're there right now. Or go to kennysgoldquiz.com, and you'll get the good-looking stud me, Kenny Michaels, here to help you. Now, I got an email from a guy named Jason who says, Kenny, I enjoy your show. My father had a PhD in economics. He got it from the University of Chicago. Chicago, Chicago. Where he studied with a fellowship directly given to him by the Dr. Milton Friedman. All right, all that's well and good. This guy is sending me an email telling me that his father passed away this last year. And his father left him bags of gold and silver. Pure gold, pure silver. This kid is 37 years old now. And listen to what he says in the email. This is what he says. He says, thanks to the gold and silver I inherited from my dad, I have no car payments. I have a college degree. I have no student loan debt. I have no debt in general. I thought about buying a house outright. Holy smokes. That's what gold and silver do. And the Bible says it. It says, invest in gold and silver, you'll have divine wealth and divine peace. This kid's 37 years old. He's got divine wealth. He's got divine peace. He doesn't have any debt. He doesn't have any debt because he's got real money, gold and silver. Notice he doesn't say in the email, my dad left me stocks, bonds, mutual funds. Okay? He left him gold, left him silver. And now he says, thanks to gold and silver, I have no car payments. I have a college degree and no student loan debt, no debt in general. He can buy a house outright because he has gold and silver. And if Trump reprices gold and silver, as most people think, can you even imagine? If you take the price of gold today and Trump reprices it 75% higher, it goes to $8,000 overnight. Overnight. 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Again, 888-406-6222. Okay, that is their number. They're there right now. Anybody that answers that phone can help you. Call them, say, hey, I'm listening, watching, hearing the good-looking stud, the GQ Brad Pitt of Precious Metals, Kenny Michaels. Bring it on, baby. Bring it on. And tell them you're listening to me. You're watching me. Say, it's time. I want to move my IRA. I want to move my 401k. I want to take my cash from the bank, which pays me nothing, and then taxes me on the nothing. What a joke! And I want to move it into physical gold. I want to move it into physical silver. Gold has become the Americans' number one most favorite investment asset now. Fabulous. Number one. Of course, silver's up 130% in the last year. Gold's up 45% in the last year. Even when the stock market tanked the other day, gold only dropped $90 while the market dropped $1,000. I'd rather be tied to an investment that drops $90 than an investment that drops $1,000. Any day, all day, every day. I'm a senior. I'm 64. I know. You look at me on YouTube, you think there's no way this guy's 64. I'm better looking than most 20-year-olds. Okay? But I'm 64. I'm a senior like you. And so I would rather be in something that if it goes down, you know, $90, $50, than something that goes down $1,100. All day, every day. And from a tax standpoint, there is absolutely nothing better than silver and gold. Again, a Christmas song, right? Silver and gold, silver and gold. Notice they didn't sing mutual funds and stocks, mutual funds and stocks. They didn't do that, did they? All right, there's a video that came out with Donald Trump. And I'm going to play you what he says in this video. We're going to turn it up so you can hear it. And I want you to listen to the words he uses, and then we're going to talk about it. All right? So let's play the video.
11: You know, we're getting a little bit shaky. We're getting the yips on this stuff. Like, I want to find out. So we're going to open up the doors. I'm going to see if we have gold there. We want to find out. We're going to open the doors. We're going to inspect Fort Knox. We want to make sure that we actually have 400 tons of gold.
10: Okay, I'm going to play it for you one more time, and I want you to listen to the very beginning of what Donald Trump says. Listen to this.
11: But you know, we're getting a little bit shaky. We're getting the yips on this stuff. Like, I want to find out. So we're going to open up the doors. I'm going to see if we have gold there. We want to find out. We're going to open the doors. We're going to inspect Fort Knox. We want to make sure that we actually have 400 tons of gold.
10: He says things are getting a little shaky. Things are getting a little yippy. What the hell is yippy? But whatever, it don't matter. He says things are getting a little shaky. Things are getting a little yippy. So I'm going to Fort Knox to make sure I have 400 tons of gold. That's your president. That's him. The man obsessed with gold. He's got a war in Iran. He's got gas prices literally off the charts. Things are expensive. The Democrats are trying to bring him down. The dollar is sinking. And what does he do? He says things are getting a little shaky, a little yippy. Now, folks, I don't know what yippy means. I don't have time to look it up. I understood yippy to always be if something good happens. You say, yippy! But anyway, listen. Maybe that's what he means. Things are getting shaky, so yippee, I'm going to gold. But here's the bottom line. That's your president saying things are getting shaky. And he's going to the gold. He's going to verify their 400 tons of gold. Holy smokes. 400 tons of gold repriced at a certain price is an unbelievable windfall for America, which could significantly reduce, if not completely wipe out, our national debt. How brilliant would that be? Maybe that's why he wants to reprice gold and silver. But he can't reprice it till he knows how much he has. But your own president has said things are getting a little shaky. Things are getting a little yippy. I'll play it again.
11: You know, we're getting a little bit shaky. We're getting the yips on this stuff. Like, I want to find out. So we're going to open up the doors. I'm going to see if we have gold there. We want to find out. We're going to open the doors. We're going to inspect Fort Knox. We want to make sure that we actually have 400 tons of gold.
10: Things are getting a little shaky. We're getting the yips out there. What are the yips? Somebody call in here, please. Tell me what yips are. Look it up on your phone. I don't have time. I'm doing a show. What the hell are yips? But I don't care. He says it's getting shaky, and he's the most powerful man in the world. And when things are getting shaky for him, where is he going? He's not going to Charles Schwab. He's going to gold. He's not going to Fidelity or Empower or Edward Jones. He's going to gold. Even for him, things are getting shaky. He's going to gold. He's going to go to Fort Knox. That was your president to verify 400 tons of gold. That's what he said. And he's doing it. Why? Because things are getting a little shaky and we're getting the yips. So if your president thinks things are getting shaky, where does he run to? He runs to stability. He runs to real money. He runs to God's money. You should be doing the same. All right, the number to get me live here, 888-961-0222. Again, 888-961-0222. 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I'm Kenny Michaels. 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Answer them. You cannot fail this quiz. It is impossible to fail this quiz. Impossible. Okay? Answer a couple questions. It'll come to my email, and I will call you when I'm done on air, and we'll talk about what you have and how we move it into gold. Everybody should be moving retirement accounts into physical gold and silver right now. Trump, you heard him say it. Things are getting shaky. We're getting the yips, and he's going to Fort Knox. After he verifies the 400 tons of gold, there's a lot of talk. He's going to reprice physical gold and silver. And when that happens, What's he going to reprice it? 75% higher? 100? 120? 150? Whatever. Imagine your retirement account or your cash getting an instant shot in the arm. Do you think your bank in 48 hours is going to pay you 75% interest on your money? No, but you know that if you own gold and silver and Trump reprices gold at the same rate that Roosevelt did and he repriced it 75% higher, all of a sudden, kaboom, in 48 hours, you're making 75% on your money. It's crazy. We're in that time. That with that video I played, that was your president. He said it himself. Things are getting shaky. We're getting the yips.
11: You know, we're getting a little bit shaky. We're getting the yips on this stuff. Like,
10: yeah, things are getting shaky. You know, we're getting the yips. I need someone to call in, tell me what the hell he means by yips. But anyway, the number here, 888-961-0222. We got time for a caller? Do we have time? Okay, if you're holding for me, I know I have some calls. I have someone from the state of Washington, the beautiful state of Washington. Love that place. Stay on the line. We're going to take a quick break here in just a minute. And when we come back from break, I'll be hitting the phones. Let's line the phone lines up. Let's go. 888-961-0222. The amazing Wendy's answering phones today. She's amazing, by the way. She will be nice to her now. Don't call in here and be mean to Wendy, okay? Wendy is... Without Wendy, you know, what's that song? Wendy. Yeah. Anyway, so it's a good thing I do talk radio. I cannot sing, but I do talk radio. Anyway, call me here, 888-961-0222. Let's get your retirement account. Let's get your cash in the gold. Donald Trump is saying things are getting shaky. We're getting the yips. I'm going to Fort Knox to verify we have 400 tons of gold. That's the president of the United States. This is the most exciting time to be in gold. It's the most exciting time to be the host of a show striking gold. I don't even know what I'm going to do with myself, but oh my God, I got to take a break. We'll be right back.
11: You know, we're getting a little bit shaky. We're getting the yips on this stuff.

0: stimulating talk. President Trump says a new framework for a peace deal with Iran is set to be signed on Sunday. In a post on Truth Social today, he added, immediately after it's signed, the Strait of Hormuz is open to all. That differs from conflicting reports out of Tehran, which indicated no deal would be signed this weekend. A shelter-in-place order at Camp Pendleton has been lifted after two suspects were arrested. The pair breached the Marine base during a police pursuit and were captured following a six-hour manhunt. KTLA reporting both suspects were arrested without incident. Authorities also recovered more than 112 pounds of cocaine and fentanyl from the vehicle. A new survey says half of millennials and one-third of Gen Xers are still financially dependent on their parents. In newly released data from Northwestern Mutual's 2026 Planning and Progress Study, 42% of adults surveyed said they feel financially dependent on their parents. Roughly 20% of adults surveyed said they do not expect to ever achieve independence. I'm Rob Martier.
1: KFI. Testimony from top members of the Trump administration is being sought in connection with the Epstein files. Representative Robert Garcia on Thursday called on the chairman of the House Committee on Oversight and Reform to immediately arrange interviews with a number of individuals. Those individuals include Vice President J.D. Vance, FBI Director Kash Patel, and White House Chief of Staff Susie Wiles. And a new survey says Los Angeles has one of the deadest downtowns in the world. Gensler's 2026 City Pulse report released this week says out of the 75 top cities in the world, Los Angeles ranked among the lowest for vibrancy. About 65% of those surveyed found downtown LA vibrant, compared to over 80% vibrancy scores for New York, Chicago, Sydney, and Shanghai. Los Angeles ranked 20th lowest globally and 11th lowest among 34 U.S. cities in vibrancy. Those are the headlines. I'm Sharon Reardon.
2: Heading into downtown LA out of Hollywood on the 101 southbound, you're going to see slowing as you approach Hollywood Boulevard, and then get comfortable because that gets heavy and stays heavy all the way down to the 110. Thankfully, from there, it opens up through downtown. On the other side, the 101 northbound, you're going to see heavy slowing as you get to the 10. That's going to stay heavy up to the 110. It gets lighter from the 110 up to Vermont, and then from Vermont, just kind of patchy delays the rest of the way on through the Cahuenga Pass. With Southern California's most accurate traffic reports, I'm Alex Krupe.
3: Have a crash in Sun Valley on the 170 southbound at Sheldon Street. Wreck in the carpool and left lanes. Got traffic stopped from the 5. There's a van on its side blocking the carpool lane, too. In Montebello, they've cleared the crash off the 60 eastbound at Wilcox. Left you stop and go from Atlantic Boulevard, though. And in Sepulveda Pass, the 405 northbound at Mulholland Skirball Center. Got a crash over in the right lane, slowing you from Wilshire.
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4: 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I'm Kenny Michaels. 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So, when we were at break, what did I do? I looked up yips. Never heard that word. And I'm a pretty smart dude. Besides being good-looking, I'm smart. And I've never heard the word yips. So I looked it up. Guess what? It says, it talks... It's anxiety. Anxiety. So that video of President Trump says things are getting a little shaky. We're getting the yips. So let me translate that to English. Things are getting a little shaky and we're getting a lot of anxiety. So he's going to physical gold. He's going to Fort Knox. He's not going to China to borrow money. He's not going to stocks. He's not going to bonds. He's not going to mutual funds. He's not going to ETFs. Where is he going? He's going to the Lord's money, gold and silver. Gee, our own president. Things are getting a little shaky. We're getting the yips. And I looked up yips and it's anxiety. So, do you have anxiety? Do you have a retirement account and this roller coaster ride you're on is making you anxiety? You have what's called the yips. And when you have yips, you have dips in your retirement account. But when you have yips, you go to gold. Or your president is. When things feel shaky, you go to gold. 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Do it now. Hurry up. Because now Trump has said, in this video, I think this video is 5 days old, has now said he's going to Fort Knox. Okay? He's going to verify they have 400 tons of gold. Now, why does he care how much gold he has? Somebody, please, please, call in here. I'm asking you. Call into this show right now, 888-961-0222, and tell me why Trump, why do you think Trump cares about how much gold we have when he's got so many other things going on in this world of more major importance, but yet he's making this a top priority. What's next? Most people think is going to be the repricing. Wow. I'm in gold, so I'm excited as hell, as you can tell. I'm excited as hell because if he reprices gold 75% higher, my IRA goes up 75% in, what is it, 48 hours? Crazy. Whenever he reprices gold and silver, you know, usually what they do is they take it off the market like Roosevelt did. They bring it back 48 hours later at a higher amount, typically. So if that same process were to happen in that 48-hour span, my retirement's going to explode. The gold and silver I have at home is going to explode. I'm not going to have the yips. I'm going to have the yippies. Okay? But that was your president. Things are getting shaky. We're getting the yips. I'm going to Fort Knox. If you're just joining this show and you missed that video, I'll play it for you right now. Here it is.
5: But you know, we're getting a little bit shaky. We're getting

0: And I personally will go out of my way. I'll roll up my sleeves, roll up my pant legs if you need me to, and help you move into gold and silver. Get your IRA, get your 401k, get your 403b, get your whatever. Get your dog into gold. I don't care what. Just get everything into gold. He's going to Fort Knox. This is the most exciting time. For a guy like me, I'm a senior. I'm 64. So I am you. Okay? And for a guy like me whose retirement account is in gold, for a guy like me who has gold and silver at home and a lot of it, this is exciting news for me. Because I could instantly have such a wealth growth that it would be just unbelievable. Where else can you move into something that 48 hours later could explode simply because our president says things are getting shaky and we're getting the yips?
1: But you know, we're getting a little bit shaky. We're getting the yips on this stuff.
0: There it is. We're getting the yips on this stuff. What the hell does that mean? Yips means he has anxiety. Look it up. Look it up. I did at the break. So we're getting nervous. We're having anxiety. How do we calm our fears? That's what the president's saying. He said, well, your president says, I'm going to Fort Knox. Now, why does he want to know how much he has? Well, you can't reprice gold and silver until you know how much you have. This makes sense, right? Because once you know how much you have, then you could start calculating where you want to reprice it to accomplish what you're trying to accomplish. Makes sense. Good business. He's a good businessman. That's why he's the man. And the stock market dropping 600-800 points a couple days ago, NASDAQ dropping 1,100 points, that's not stability. Trump is running the stability, he says, because things are shaky and we're getting the yips. So there it is. He's going to stability. Stability is gold. Stability is silver. Bank of America saying silver is going to keep rising. Trump is auditing Fort Knox. Gold has become now the Americans' number one most favorite investment to invest in is gold. It's crazy. More and more people who have retirement accounts are dipping into their retirement accounts right now to have to pay normal bills, electric bill, gas bill, water bill, mortgages, rent, whatever. Because things are getting expensive. Gas is getting crazy. Gold's at a 45-year high, buying high. That's nuts. Your president, as I explained to you 2 weeks ago, is obsessed with gold. I can prove it. I always prove it. He's obsessed with gold. Okay? I said this the other day when King Charles was here a month ago. He comes from England. I said, old chap, he could have brought Trump a bottle of wine. He brought him gold. He built a 22-foot gold statue of himself in Doral, Florida at his golf course. He decorated the Oval Office in all gold. He brought $100 million worth of gold in from Venezuela. He said, no tariff on gold. There's tariffs on everything, but there's no tariff on gold. And now he's going to Fort Knox. It's event after event after event that our president is moving to gold. Our president is interested in gold. Why is he interested in gold? Why? Because he knows he's not an idiot, okay? He's a very smart man, and he knows I could resolve America's financial problems with one swoop of gold. 400 tons of gold is a lot of gold. 400 tons. $57 billion is what it would be worth today. At the price today for gold, 400 tons would be worth $57 billion. Now, if he reprices the price of gold and silver, wow. Where does that take the $57 billion? Let's go! We move to gold. The problem with a lot of you is if you don't call Golden Crest Metals, 888-406-6222 or go to Kenny's Gold.

0: MyPillowQuiz.com, and you decide you're going to procrastinate, you're going to procrastinate yourself right out of buying gold because it's going to get so expensive that you're not going to be able to afford it, or you're not going to get enough ounces. There's a lot of people that tune into this show right now that are at the age where they're still working. They're close to retirement. They'd like to retire. They just can't yet. Well, guess what? What happens if Trump reprices gold 75% higher and your IRA's in gold and your IRA goes up by that 75%? That could catapult you to retirement. Boom! Okay? And silver. Bank of America saying silver is going to keep rising. Major silver shortage in the world, created by China mostly. Tesla's begging for more silver. AI development is using silver. And there's a silver shortage. What a great thing to invest in. Don't invest in silver stock. That's trashola. Don't get ETFs. That's trashola. Get the physical stuff, the good stuff, the physical stuff, the juicy stuff. Because the Bible says we don't go into paper. The Bible says we go into gold. And Trump is making it all happen. Why, with everything going on in the world, is Trump so interested in Fort Knox? Think about it. If you were president of the United States right now, and you had the Iranian situation, and you had the Israel and Hezbollah situation, and you had a China situation with Taiwan, and you have the deep state trying to bring you down, and you have just one chaotic event after another in this world, would you prioritize gold? No, because there's so many other things going on. But why is he? Why is he making this a very high importance? Because it'll turn this country around. He knows it. But he can't reprice it till he knows how much he has. By his own definition, things are shaky and we're getting the yips. It's what he said. He said, and I'm going to Fort Knox to inspect that the gold is there and that we have our 400 tons of gold, our $57 billion in gold that's going to explode upward in value if he reprices it. But as I said earlier, you can't reprice gold and silver if you don't know how much gold and silver you have first. Then you can back into it, figure out how much to reprice it to accomplish what you're trying to accomplish. Trump knows the only form of pure money there is physical gold. Trump himself knows the dollar sucks. Trump himself knows the market's too high. Trump himself said the market's too high and an adjustment would be good for it. Well, that's a true statement by our president, but would an adjustment in the stock market be good for your retirement account? No! But why is he so obsessed with going to Fort Knox? What is going on? I don't know. But I know this. I'm invested in what he's obsessed with. Think about that. I'm going to say it again. I'm invested in what he's obsessed with. Are you? You should be invested in what he's obsessed with. Because what he's obsessed with, it's going to explode. Crypto's in the toilet. Bitcoin's dropping like a rock. Bitcoin's a stinking, stupid joke. For those of you that invest in crypto, you need therapy, big-time therapy, because you're investing in air. And as I say on my show, air is free. You don't believe me? Watch. I took a deep breath, and that didn't cost me anything. It's free. You don't buy air. It's dumb. Even the gas stations let you put air in your tires and don't charge you for air. Move to gold and silver. Hurry up. Trump is going to Fort Knox. You heard what he said. He admitted to you that things are getting shaky. We're getting the yips.
1: You know, we're getting a little bit shaky. We're getting the yips on this stuff.
0: There you go. He's giving you a heads up. Hey, guys, things are getting shaky. We're getting the yips. Anxiety, that's what it means. So we're going to gold. That's what he said. So call Golden Crest Metals. 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Tell them how good looking I am. Say, here's how you tell your friends about gold, in case you want to know. I had a guy call me the other day who said, Mr. Michaels, I'm trying to get some of my friends to move to gold. They just don't understand. Say this. Say, look, guys, if I could tell you that you could invest in something that is up 130% in the last year or 45% in the last year, and it's safe, and you pay a lot less tax, and the person that will help you is ultra good looking, that should get them to go. Okay? It's the good looking part that will push them over the edge. Okay? People who don't want to go to gold are people who like punishment. It's that simple. I can prove what I just said. The other day, NASDAQ dropped 1,100. The Dow dropped almost 800. And that same day, gold went down $90. So if you are someone that likes pain, you stay in the market. Go stay in the market and have your pain. Enjoy it. As I said earlier on this show, I would rather be invested in something that on a downside goes down $50, $60, $70, $80, $90. Than something that drops 1,100. Any day of the week at my age, I'm 64. At my age, I'd rather be in stability. Where else can you invest that is stable, low risk, low tax, high growth? Nowhere else except gold and silver. And it's going to get a lot juicier now that things are shaky and we're getting the yips. It's going to get really juicy, really fast. So, your president has said it. There it is. He's going to gold to make sure they have the 400 tons. Crazy. All right. The number to get me live, 888-961-0222. I'm Kenny Michaels. 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Again, 888-406-6222. Okay. By the way, we're getting a call right now. So as soon as Wendy sends me that call, I'll bring this call on and we'll listen to what they got to say. And you want to talk to me live, I'm at 888-961-0222. By the way, I have to give a quick shout out to somebody. A restaurant in Los Angeles, Angelini Osteria, is on Beverly Boulevard in Los Angeles. If you ever come to Los Angeles, you got to go there. On their menu, on the appetizer, they have these baby artichokes in a casserole. And they're made in olive oil and garlic. Ladies and gentlemen, I am certain that though that dish is served at the gates of heaven when you get up there. I am certain that is served. Okay? All right, let's hit the phones real quick. We're going to go to line four. We're going to go to Art in Winchester. Art, welcome to the show, Art.
1: Yes. Hi, buddy.
0: How you doing?
1: Well, I have great mystery with you.
0: You have what?
1: Great mystery.
0: Great mystery. Okay, well, go ahead, sir.
1: Well, I'm 77. I'm retired. I'm still doing some real estate development. I own 8 properties outright in 2 states, 5 on the water. And I have about $30,000 in silver. And I want to do more, especially if Trump revalues.
0: Of course.
1: And I'd like to borrow against that value to buy quantum stocks on margin. Other than that, I don't know much.
0: Yeah, well, okay. So your portfolio is just call Golden Crest Metal, sir. We're coming to the end of the show, but it's a smart thing to get as much silver as you can. There's a silver shortage going on. 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They'll help you. Or you want the good-looking dude like me, just go to kennysgoldquiz.com. But I think it's a great idea, Art. Get as much silver as you possibly can, okay? All right, ladies and gentlemen, we've come to the end of the show. Thanks for tuning in. I'm Kenny Michaels. This is Striking Gold. I'm going to remind you, we're getting the shakes, we're getting the yips, okay? And our president's going to Fort Knox. This is Kenny Michaels, host of the show Striking Gold, reminding you that don't wait to buy gold. Buy gold and wait. Have a great day. We'll see you next week. Bye-bye.
2: But you know, we're getting a little bit shaky. We're getting the yips on this stuff. Like, I want to find out. So we're going to open up the doors. I'm going to see if we have gold there. We want to find out. We're going to open the doors. We're going to inspect Fort Knox. We want to make sure that we actually have 400 tons of gold.

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8: President Trump says a new framework for a peace deal with Iran is set to be signed on Sunday. In a post on Truth Social today, he added immediately after its sign, the Strait of Hormuz is open to all. That differs from conflicting reports out of Tehran, which indicated no deal would be signed this weekend. Meanwhile, Fox News is reporting that Israeli Prime Minister Benjamin Netanyahu is expected to convene Israel's security cabinet Sunday evening after President Trump announced the agreement with Iran. According to the Times of Israel, citing Channel 12, senior Israeli officials said the reported terms of the Memorandum of Understanding endanger Israel's security interests. The man accused of killing a Minnesota state lawmaker and her husband will spend the rest of his life in prison. Vance Belter was sentenced immediately after pleading guilty to federal charges this week in the shooting deaths of Minnesota Representative Melissa Hortman and her husband Mark. State Senator John Hoffman, his wife Yvette, and their daughter Hope were also injured in a separate shooting. Belter reached a deal with federal prosecutors that took the death penalty off the table. President Trump's name is no longer on the Kennedy Center. Lisa Carton reports.
9: An official at the center told a federal judge Saturday that all references to Trump inside, outside, and on its website have been removed in compliance with the court's order. Cruz began removing the lettering from the building 6 months after a board handpicked by the president approved adding his name to the iconic performing arts venue. The change comes after an appeals court denied the Kennedy Center's request for a pause Friday night. I'm Lisa Carton.
8: AI company Anthropic has disabled customer access to its AI model Mythos after the government ordered it to suspend all use by foreign nationals. That's according to a statement from Anthropic Friday evening. The move is the latest in a series of Trump administration actions targeting the company. Anthropic says the government cited national security issues in the directive. I'm Rob Martin.
7: KFI.
4: Spencer Pratt has broken his silence after failing to advance to the November runoff in the race for L.A. mayor. Lisa Carton fills us in.
9: The former reality TV star posted a video to social media called Saving L.A. Phase 3. He declared war on Mayor Karen Bass and her challenger, Councilmember Nithya Raman, and said his mission to expose what he called a corrupt machine has just started.
10: And now every problem that plagues Los Angeles because of these two corrupt communists is going to accelerate, and the city will tumble headlong into the abyss.
9: Pratt warned. You have no idea how bad things are about to get for this city.
4: And a frozen pizza snack sold in 21 states is being recalled because it may contain metal pieces. The FDA says Rich Products Corporation voluntarily issued the recall of more than 6,400 cases of its Farm Rich pizza cheese crunchers. Those 21 states included California. Those are the headlines. I'm Sharon Reardon.
11: Anaheim Hills, the 91 eastbound right at Weir Canyon. Some kind of very large metal debris is blocking three of the middle lanes. Right now you're seeing very heavy slowing from the Imperial Highway. Anaheim, the 5 southbound right at Brookhurst. A car got tangled up with a minivan. It's blocking the carpool lane. You're seeing heavy slowing coming away from the 91. Whittier, the 605 northbound between Washington and Whittier Boulevard. The three right lanes are closed until 11 o'clock tomorrow night for ongoing pavement rehabilitation. Right now you're seeing heavy slowing from Telegraph. Downtown LA, the 10 eastbound just before the 110. A stalled car is blocking two of the middle lanes. Your slow and go from Hoover. Culver City, the 405 southbound just before the 10. An earlier crash has the carpool in the left lane blocked up while they get that cleaned up. You're seeing heavy delays from Olympic. And Gardena, the 91 westbound just before the 110. Two car crash is blocking the middle lane. Right now you're slow going from Wilmington. With Southern California's most accurate traffic reports, I'm Alex Krupe.
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27: 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Hey, Gary Bear. You want to work some overtime this weekend?
24: Shannon Farron.
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32: This is a Gary and Shannon exclusive, something we put together just for you weekend listeners. You ever buy yourself a cow?
33: An eighth of a cow, yes.
32: Yes! Yeah. I've been wanting to do this. I've talked about it before here. But one of my girlfriends has one of those big refrigerators or freezers, and it's like a coffin, but yeah. Really deep. And I went over there one time. She lives in Denver. And I said, what's that all about? How many people you got in there? She's like, that's for our cow. And I said, what? And they share a cow. They buy a cow with some friends. And I don't know what portion of the cow, but that's where they keep it.
33: Yeah. It's a very economical. If you can find a place that'll do that, it's a very economical way to buy meat.
32: How much do those things run you? I was thinking about getting my brother a part of a cow for his birthday.
33: It depends. A couple $100.
32: Okay.
33: I mean, and you can pick and choose, obviously.
32: Yeah,
33: which
32: yeah.
33: You a quarter of a cow, a half of a cow, that's a lot of
32: no
33: meat.
32: But an eighth of a cow.
33: An eighth of a cow is manageable. I mean, it's for in my house, it's my wife and I most of the time.
32: So I can just buy the eighth of a cow online and send it to my brother.
33: Yeah, that's a good question. I'm not sure exactly if they wait for eight customers to come in and then they'll butcher your cow, but
32: I'll look into it.
33: Yeah. It's a good
32: Google search.
33: There was a story about a guy named Brian McLean out of Texas, and he took a very Texas thing and turned it into a Ponzi scheme.
32: It's a Ponzi scheme that you would not, your mind wouldn't jump to Ponzi scheme if you heard about a man that was signing up investors for cows.
33: Heard. See?
32: Oh, I did not see what I did there. Oh, next level. Where I'm working today.
33: They said that he died by suicide after this whole thing fell apart.
32: Oh, you jumped to the end.
33: Sorry, I didn't mean to spoiler
32: alert. Well,
33: at
32: least we got it out of the way.
33: I didn't want you to, have hopes for this guy. Like there was going to be a future for him. He had kept cattle in his hometown in Benton, Kentucky. And I guess on the Texas panhandle as well. And he'd buy these calves at auction. He'd sell them for profit months later. He had an 80,000 head operation, 80,000 cows in his herd.
32: So part of that was done through a loan. He had a $50 million loan. Where do you get that? Well, from an agriculture bank. That's where he got it. And then he racked up $120 million from investors. What a success. This was a guy, Brian, and I would never buy a cow from someone named Brian. I don't know. It doesn't check out for me. The math doesn't match.
33: Interesting. You'd like, buy it from somebody.
32: Like Brian. What is Brian doing with cows? Brian doesn't have cows. It would be an instant red flag for me.
33: Like John Dutton. You'd buy a cow from John Dutton.
32: Henry.
33: Or Rip.
32: Rip.
33: Yeah.
32: Basically anyone named, except somebody named Josh or Brian, I'd buy cows from.
33: No Chad cows.
32: No. So anyway, this guy, Brian, lived in a $4,100 square foot brick home surrounded by a beautiful lawn, manicured, beautiful gold framed photos from his wedding in the entryway. He was playing the part, right? But the secret was real. Yep. Most of the cattle that Brian claimed he had did not exist.
33: The $50 million, by the way, came from an agricultural bank. They didn't inspect his herd until 4 years after they gave him the money. And when they did, they found out that the 80,000 head herd was more like 8,900.
32: To me, that means that this is never done. That for the bank that loans this guy $50 million, that it's just unheard of to make it up that you have cattle when you don't.
33: Right.
32: That it's just not done at this level. And then that's why he was successful, too, is because who thinks that somebody would lie about owning a herd of cattle?
33: So he had $50 million from the bank. He had $120 million from other investors. They said that he made around $2 billion in cattle transactions in order to build this whole thing. The scheme came apart in, like I said, April of 2023. A local truck dealer who had invested, just a minuscule amount when you compare it to the entire operation. The local truck dealer, probably Buddy Garrity, he came in with $650,000, and he demanded repayment. And that's when it all started to fall apart.
32: Yeah, the checks bounced and he rang up the local sheriff and the sheriff said, I'll do some digging. And Brian ended up unaliving himself before the law could arrive. He left a note for his wife, scrawled it on a piece of paper. It said, there are two sides of me, one that loves you, he wrote. The other stole from people.
33: Now, this,
32: that's rough.
33: This leaves behind a massive tangle of these promises that were made. I mean, that's the basics of the Ponzi scheme, which is you continue to borrow money to pay off your original investors, promising them all along that there will be some profit down at the end of all of this. And it sounds like he was the one who was making money, keeping the money for himself, but never actually fulfilling the promises that he made financially to all of these other places. The lawsuits.
32: This was kind of like the guy that scams you at the gas station.
33: It's very similar. I mean, smaller.
32: If you don't know the story,
33: peanuts, but yeah.
32: Gary's at the gas station. A nice older Asian gentleman approaches him and says, I am a traveling OBGYN. I've got to deliver twins.
33: Specializes in multiples.
32: Specializes in multiple births. Again, way too detailed off the bat. Specializing in multiple births. I've got a multiple birth situation happening right now in Deep Orange County. Okay. I'm out of money. Can you give me $20 and I will give you $300 later on this afternoon? Gary said, sounds good to me, sir. Hands him the money.
33: And a baby. He promised me a baby also.
32: He did not promise you
33: a multiples.
32: Baby.
33: He's like, I'll get you. There's probably four in there. I can get you one.
32: But that's the whole deal, right? Give me $20 now. I'll give you $300 later because I'm coming into money, or I've got the money, or I'm good for it. It's hot. You know in your intrinsically in your body.
33: Yes.
32: That when something is too good to be true, it usually is.
33: Yeah.
32: Now you, in your situation, you're like, who cares? I'll roll the dice. This is a fun story.
33: It's $20.
32: If it works out, it works out. If not, who cares? But there's a lot of people who, even though they know it's too good to be true, they still get in on it. And I think part of it is because people that get involved in these Ponzi schemes, and you and I know some people that have gotten involved with the Bernie Madoff situation. Sure. They've got FNU money. They've got money to mess around. I mean, you had $20 on you, and that's not FNU money, but it's not like you're worried about it.
33: I'm not. It wasn't the last $20 I had.
32: The reason Ponzi schemes succeed for so long is because you get the people that have money that they're not going to really worry about.
33: Yeah.
32: Right. And if they're not worrying about it, they give you a chunk of it and they're just like, oh, yeah, I did that. That happened. Whatever. You can get 4, 5, 6, 7, 8 years of just coast time before people start asking questions.
33: Yeah, that's like those high limit table rooms in Vegas where it's $10,000 a hand for blackjack. They can afford $10,000.
32: I'm too scared to walk into those rooms.
33: I'm afraid to look at them.
32: I feel like there's a cover charge.
33: Man, are you kidding?
32: I would never use their bathroom.
33: They have bathrooms in there? More from the weekend edition of Gary and Shannon coming right up.
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20: Coming up Monday after 4 o'clock on the John Cobalt Show, Dr. Houman David Hammadi, we've had him on the program before, and he has posted a lengthy explanation online about how we could start recalling Karen Bass or Nithya Raman 3 months after they take over in December. 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
33: Hey, Bear.
21: Hey, girl.
33: Hey, Bear.
22: Hey, Bear. Hey, Bear.
33: Hey, Bear. Hey, Bear. Guy in San Diego. His name is Daniel Crago. In an interview, feels pretty lucky to be alive. Ran into a grizzly bear at the end of the last hike on the last day of a trip, long-awaited trip to this park in Montana, Glacier National.
21: This is a guy who, this is his life. He's a lifelong outdoor enthusiast. Spent his childhood camping at Yosemite and in Sequoia. And this is what he does. He was at the end of Grinnell Glacier Trail, was headed back to meet his buddy about 100 yards away when he spots a grizzly cub just off to his left.
33: Uh-oh. And
21: when you see a cub, you know, mama is not far behind.
33: Keep looking around.
21: Now, he is, as I mentioned, experienced outdoor enthusiast. He long ago learned what to do when confronted with a bear. So
33: he says,
22: did as you're told, alert the bear so you don't catch them by surprise. I said, hey bear. And it, as soon as it looked right up at me, it charged at me and leaped, and you could hear the roar. And I just stuck my arm up.
33: Uh-oh.
22: Kind of thought, like, this is it.
21: You're supposed to make noise and just back away. That's the advice for the bears that we have, the black bears around here. A grizzly, get the hell out of there.
33: He was, like you said, he did what he was supposed to do. He had bear spray, but he had no time to deploy said spray.
21: No time at all.
33: He threw up his right arm,
21: like you said, to try and shield himself. And the bear went chomp, chomp, chomp. The bear bit through the flesh and bone and dragged him for about 20 feet drops him and runs away. And this guy, I mean, talk about fight or flight and how just what kicks in when you're in this situation. This guy says he looks down at his arm, his hands just dangling. It was full. It was a full break of both forearm bones, an open wound. Blood is pouring out. He looks down. He gets up and he just starts running. And there's some people around him at this point, hikers, and they're just like, no. They're screaming at him because they're worried that the bear is going to see blood pouring out and say, oh, more food, chomp, chomp, chomp, and that the bear is going to charge again. So he just lays down. And once he does, bystanders quickly rush to him. And one of them, thankfully, what are the odds, is a pediatric ER doctor, is able to wrap his arm in that makeshift tourniquet and stuff the wound to stop the bleeding.
33: That's luck.
21: Such luck.
33: They waited about an hour for the helicopter to get there. 7 days at a hospital in Kalispell. He endured multiple surgeries, probably going to have at least one more skin graft and more surgeries.
21: I mean,
33: metal plates in both bones.
21: If you and I were hiking and a bear took a bite out of your arm and it's pouring out, I'd kind of figure it out, common sense, to wrap it.
33: You mean after you woke back up after passing out?
21: Yeah.
33: Right.
21: But to do the tourniquet and then to try and stop it, like, that's kind of common sense.
33: Yes.
21: Right? But beyond that, I wouldn't know what to do.
33: What would you have? Well, I mean,
21: a sweatshirt.
33: Yeah.
21: Yeah.
33: I mean, you're working with what?
21: A belt.
33: What the Lord gave you in your closet.
21: Not that you and I have belts because our asses are so big. Those are unnecessary.
22: Hey, bear. Hey, bear.
21: You and I would be S out of luck, man.
33: I, on my way to work on Friday morning, had an encounter with a bear.
21: Oh, yes. Tell me everything.
33: So,
21: where?
33: I'm up there. Mm-hmm. When you come down the hill, you pass by a school. Now, I've completely ruined this story based on from what I said on Friday when I was telling Marla about it. So as I'm driving in, the sun is coming up. So I'm looking into the sun as I'm driving down this road. And I think to myself, why is that guy walking on all fours? I mean, he's way ahead of me and I don't know what. There's no other cars in front of me. There's right. a couple behind me.
21: Yeah.
33: But I realize as I get closer, that's a bear.
21: That was not Chris Merrill.
33: Not Chris Merrill. I pull over between, there's two lanes that my direction, right? So I pull over the dotted line so that the cars behind me, because I'm slowing way down.
21: Yeah.
33: I don't want them flying around me because they can't see what I can see.
21: Right.
33: So I slow way, way down and the bear makes his way across the road and starts to jump up this little hill and stuff. Grab my phone to pull out the camera and blah, I'm going to take a picture of it. It couldn't. Yeah. I'm an old. That didn't work.
21: I know.
33: But that night, I looked it up. There had been a bear sighting not too far away from there like a week ago.
21: Oh.
33: And then later that same night, Friday night, I had some friends send me a couple of different, you know, it was like the neighborhood app or Ring app or whatever it was, where people caught a bear on their camera in that same neighborhood. Yeah. Later that same night.
21: Oh, wow. That's cool.
33: So
21: away from you would you say it was?
33: Oh, from here to the door.
21: Oh, wow.
33: When I got close enough
21: to
33: it.
21: So was it a cub?
33: It did not look very big.
21: Okay.
33: I mean, it wasn't a baby.
21: Right. But probably
33: definitely
21: an adolescent
33: full-grown
21: that just got kicked out.
33: Yeah.
21: They get kicked out of the family at about two or three. So they're still young, but and they're not babies, but they're you know, they're not fully grown yet.
33: And I called my wife right away and she didn't answer the phone because it's, mm-hmm. you know, 6:30 in the morning.
21: Right.
33: And she called me back later. She's like, is everything OK? And I go, yeah, a bear. I saw a bear.
21: But just be careful on your walk.
33: Well, that.
21: Did you worry about that at all?
33: No,
21: she walks the dog in that area.
33: No. She walks it up close to our house. If a bear got in that area, we would all know about it immediately.
21: Okay.
33: I mean, we have neighborhood watch for bears.
21: Bears, yeah.
33: We would all know about it a lot quicker.
21: I see.
33: But my thought was, it's close to a school campus. There's a park and a big drainage pond kind of thing that mm-hmm. that's there that he kind of walked out of, but was walking towards the wilderness. And I thought, well, if the school was in session still, I should probably call somebody and tell them, hey, there was a bear in the park across from the campus or next to campus.
21: Right.
33: But I thought school was done for the summer.
0: It's not.
32: Oh.
0: But even then,
32: you put all those kids in danger.
0: Who do I call? I call the school at 6:30 in the morning.
32: Yes.
0: Nobody's there.
32: You leave a message. I don't know if they even have phones
0: anymore.
32: Do you
0: guys have a bear line, a bear hotline or something like that?
22: Hey, bear, hey, bear.
32: I'd probably call the sheriff's department.
0: Oh, I could do that.
32: Yeah, the substation. You should always know your sheriff's department, your local sheriff's department substation for these kinds of things.
0: Bear encounters.
22: Hey, bear, hey, bear.
32: All right. that's funny because when I see bears in my neighborhood, I go, hey, bear.
0: That's what you're supposed to. That's, yeah.
22: Hey, bear, hey, bear.
32: Hey, bear.
0: Well, don't say it like creative. That. That's a little more inviting.
32: Hey, bear.
0: This was a warning.
32: Like, like, hey,
22: hey, bear. Hey, bear.
0: Hey, bear. Hey, bear, human. I'm bad for you.
32: You don't want to eat me.
0: Because if you kill me, they'll euthanize you. You don't want that.
32: Yeah, that's the problem.
0: That's a warning.
32: And people be more pissed off about the bear being put down than the dude.
0: Yeah. Hope you enjoyed that as much as we did the first time around. More of the best of Gary and Shannon right after this.
19: KFI. More stimulating talk.
1: President Trump says a new framework for a peace deal with Iran is set to be signed on Sunday. In a post on Truth Social today, he added, immediately after it's signed, the Strait of Hormuz is open to all. That differs from conflicting reports out of Tehran, which indicated no deal would be signed this weekend. A shelter-in-place order at Camp Pendleton has been lifted after two suspects were arrested. The pair breached the Marine base during a police pursuit and were captured following a six-hour manhunt. KTLA reporting both suspects were arrested without incident. Authorities also recovered more than 112 pounds of cocaine and fentanyl from the vehicle. A new survey says half of millennials and one-third of Gen Xers are still financially dependent on their parents. In newly released data from Northwestern Mutual's 2026 Planning and Progress Study, 42% of adults surveyed said they feel financially dependent on their parents. Roughly 20% of adults surveyed said they do not expect to ever achieve independence. I'm Rob Martier.
19: KFI.
2: Testimony from top members of the Trump administration is being sought in connection with the Epstein files. Representative Robert Garcia on Thursday called on the chairman of the House Committee on Oversight and Reform to immediately arrange interviews with a number of individuals. Those individuals include Vice President J.D. Vance, FBI Director Kash Patel, and White House Chief of Staff Susie Wiles. And a new survey says Los Angeles has one of the deadest downtowns in the world. Gensler's 2026 City Pulse report released this week says out of the 75 top cities in the world, Los Angeles ranked among the lowest for vibrancy. About 65% of those surveyed found downtown LA vibrant, compared to over 80% vibrancy scores for New York, Chicago, Sydney, and Shanghai. Los Angeles ranked 20th lowest globally and 11th lowest among 34 U.S. cities in vibrancy. Those are the headlines. I'm Sharon Reardon.
3: South LA, the 110 northbound just before Manchester. A two-car crash is blocking the left lane. Right now you're seeing heavy delays coming away from the 105. And unfortunately, once you're through there, not looking much better. You're going to be seeing heavy delays off and on all the way up to just before the 101. And Whittier, the 605 northbound. The three right lanes are closed between Washington Boulevard and Whittier Boulevard until 11 o'clock tomorrow night for ongoing pavement rehabilitation. Right now you're seeing heavy slowing from Telegraph. With Southern California's most accurate traffic reports, I'm Alex Krupe.
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33: Hey, welcome back to the weekend edition of Gary and Shannon.
32: Yeah, we pulled the highlights so you don't have to.
5: Is everything okay, you guys? Are you guys fighting? What's going on?
33: I don't think her microphone's hooked up.
32: I don't get upset when he doesn't listen to me anymore. That was something that used to upset me like 4 years ago.
5: The seriousness in which
33: sounds
5: you
33: like
5: said
33: she's
5: that.
33: Over it now.
5: I think something's wrong over there.
32: I am.
5: There's a mechanical or cable.
32: I don't care anymore. This has gone on so long that I just don't even care. Wait, that didn't come out right.
33: I wish you I had the time. Like,
5: well, we both do when, it. That's the problem.
32: I do it all the time. I do it all the time.
5: You guys are great. Are you worried that you're not great?
32: No.
5: Okay, good. No.
32: We don't have that problem.
33: I do love that you've become, instead of our life coach, you've become the show coach.
5: Yeah, yeah.
33: You guys are doing great.
5: Everybody's doing great.
33: Just get back out there.
5: Get back
33: it's
5: out
33: all right.
5: There.
33: Hey, everybody drops the ball every once in a while.
5: Not you guys. You guys don't drop balls. Everything. 100%.
32: We don't have
5: drop it dimes from half court.
32: We don't have a confidence problem. We don't need any fluffing.
5: Mine's sincere, though. I don't know if fluffing is sincere by definition.
33: You are not the good example for this story. You and talking to your kids about sex.
5: No, yeah.
32: Oh, wait, why?
33: Just
32: why
33: because I think he's so super like,
5: yeah, super open.
33: That's not the problem. I think there are a lot of dads who are not too comfortable with.
5: Really? I was going to ask.
32: Do you have dads talking to females? I never had one conversation with my dad about sex in my entire life.
33: I haven't had conversations with my daughter about that, but I've had conversations with her about relationships.
32: Yeah.
5: See, and it's easy for me to say, but I think I've, this is so horrible, but this is what my brain was going to say. I've daydreamed about the idea of if I had a daughter, like how things would be different. And like one of the things that comes up is like, how would I handle dating? How would I handle

0: because they had something they wanted to talk about. And the way I reacted to it was I was so happy that they came to me to talk about it. But I'd be lying if I didn't say I was a little uncomfortable. Like, I was like, oh, this is happening.
1: It's happening.
0: Like, it's a weird thing. Like, yeah. Be careful what you wish for. Yeah. Like, they were very comfortable with expressing all of their thoughts and opinions. And I was ill prepared for that moment, to be honest. But the gist of why we're talking about this is that it is on a huge rise that more and more dads are asking their kids. They're inviting their kids to. It doesn't break down gender, which I wish I had more stats on that. But 65% of fathers are reporting inviting their children to talk with them about sexuality, while less than 30% reported that their own fathers talked with them about it.
2: Yeah, my dad never. That was not a thing.
0: Not a thing. So did you guys have the sex talk with both your moms? Is that how it worked?
3: Well, there was no sex talk.
0: Really?
2: Yeah, absolutely not.
3: No.
0: I would have thought
2: there was one point in college where I was going to visit a girlfriend overnight, and it was not, the word was never spoken out loud, but it was like, well, you better be careful about spending time there. I knew exactly where the conversation was going,
0: yeah.
2: And tried to leave as quickly as possible.
3: Don't put a baby in there.
2: But that was, that would even be
0: that's the fair
2: too crazy.
0: That's more the fair.
3: But that's what he meant.
2: That's what it was. Mom who said it.
3: Oh,
2: Dad sat quietly.
3: Okay.
0: Do you think?
3: That's like a perfect way to describe every dad.
0: But now that you're an adult, right? You've had adult life. You knew you're like, we all, I think, had this moment where I'll say, speak for me. I'm sorry if I'm putting this on you, but I think I had a moment where I definitely was a kid of my father's, right? But then I had this great time of my life where I would never say he was my friend. That I would define him as my best friend. I truly would. But it wasn't that kind of same. There was always a respect there because he was always my father. You know what I mean? Where you start to understand where he was coming from when he was saying those things. Can you go back having that perspective and imagine what was going through your dad's mind when your mom's saying these things to you?
2: No, but I have.
0: No, not at all.
2: Because he was just a quiet. He was always a non-emotional, very quiet. Rarely did he raise his voice for any reason. Watching sports, being angry at his kids, just did not. That was not his thing. But and I've played this out in my head, had that conversation gone on, like, you better be careful about, you know, what you're doing with your activities and your stuff. Had he done just a slow turn and said something, said anything to me, it would have had so much more of an impact.
0: Yeah, it would have been a core memory, probably.
2: And I remember that feeling years later, having discussed it with like my wife or whatever, the funny thing about, did you ever have that sex talk with your... I remember that when our kids became old enough to have that conversation, because I'm very much in that lane where I'm not the one who shows a lot of emotion. I don't get too high or too low or anything like that. That in the event that they needed to have the more stern, like, there are guardrails and boundaries for a reason kind of conversation, that I would be the one that did that because I could do it non-emotionally.
0: Yeah.
2: And thought that it would have a great impact. Did it? Who the hell knows?
0: You still don't know?
2: It's just a crapshoot. It's such a crapshoot.
0: How old is Calvin now?
2: 26. He'll be 27. Here's the thing.
3: He can have a baby now.
2: I would let he may don't have. Do that, I don't know. I could be a grandfather. Here's what I would love to know. And I
0: think clutched her pearls. I've never seen her.
3: Well, because she knows to meet the baby.
2: Yeah, she knows she'd be babysitting.
0: Oh, okay.
2: I would love to know what my kids... If there's a moment that they have in their memories of that time, of those conversations.
3: Do you want me to text them and say, hey, do you remember your dad talking to you about sex?
2: Well, I know that she wouldn't.
0: But you couldn't have that conversation even with Olivia now. Like, now they're that. Like they're in their 20s.
2: Now it'd be
0: I would be
2: humorous.
0: So curious. This is also probably what's wrong with me.
2: It'd be a humorous thing.
0: Yeah, like, but that's fine.
2: It's funny. Like,
0: you
2: be
0: think that they would
2: that
0: be a joke
2: room.
0: And they wouldn't be sincere about it. Is that what you mean by humorous thing? Or I think it would be light and funny.
2: If I needed to have a real conversation with them, I totally could.
0: Yeah.
2: I would have died.
0: I'm saying, but why couldn't you today? Is it because you don't want to know? And I'm just that person who doesn't have the right amount of boundaries. Like, I would be so fascinated to hear what my kid's perspective is on that stuff at their age now.
3: And like, their perspective of what you said.
0: Yeah.
3: They're trying to ignore it ever happened.
2: They're trying to forget it.
3: They do not think it is important. They don't think that it is powerful. They want to forget it ever happened.
0: Guys, I don't think I have the energy to do the next segment.
2: One more segment.
0: Shannon, I don't think I have it. Pull it just together. To call the wind out of my parenting sails.
3: I'm sorry.

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1: Well, that was one of the highlights from the Gary and Shannon Show this week. Plenty more coming up. Stay with us.
2: Heading into downtown LA on the 10 eastbound, just before the 110, there is a stalled car blocking the right lane. Right now, you're seeing heavy delays starting all the way back at National Boulevard. Thankfully, once you're through there, though, it's looking like just patchy delays the rest of the way to the 5. And heading into downtown out of Hollywood on the 101 southbound, you're going to see heavy delays starting at Santa Monica Boulevard, and those are going to get heavy and stay heavy all the way down to just before the 4 level, then it'll open up through downtown. With Southern California's most accurate traffic reports, I'm Alex Krupe.
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1: This is the stuff we really couldn't stop talking about this week. Justin Warsham has joined us. We talk about parenting, family stuff with Justin. Roughly half of the population, roughly half, eats dinner together as a family on a regular basis.
17: Every expert and everybody that I talked to, like, this was like, this is, seems to be like a common theme throughout parenting for like decades, if not centuries. Like, having a meal as a family, as a consistent thing, has all of these positive impacts. And I've always, you know, I've wanted to talk about this with is like an economist or something who's looked into this kind of data, because I'm always curious to see if it's, is it just that these families who focus the, like, make a family the priority, so they have meals together, do these kids automatically experience other things? You know what I mean? Like, I don't know that you could just go, you know what, we're all having dinner together, and suddenly the kids' test scores start going up. Like,
1: right.
17: They
1: it's
17: say
1: not
17: it
1: the
17: does.
1: Dinner that causes it. It's the dinner is a symptom of a larger thing that's going on.
17: Well, right.
18: At least if you're sitting down for 10 minutes, there's an opportunity to have a conversation with your kids. My mom was very into this. We're going to sit down at the table. We're going to have dinner together. Even if you have things, you know, that you're doing, we're going to sit down and have dinner.
17: So it was a point. There was and only one time.
18: Sometimes it was about 5 minutes, but, you know,
17: oh, really?
18: It was a point. Yeah, it was very important. Door for a minute, a while, that like we all have dinner together.
17: As a kid, do you guys look back at these family dinners fondly? Do you remember them being nice, or was there?
18: I remember it being an edict by my mother that we had to sit at the table and have dinner. I don't remember any meaningful conversations as a family.
17: So if you found yourself having kids with, because of it being an edict, would you have the same edict, or would you just be like, ah, we're going to be more chill about dinner?
18: I think it's kind of case by case basis. Like, okay, some days, you know, your kid's got activities. Yes. It's just not doable. But when you can.
17: I never knew this was a priority in my household until I became a teenager and I got my driver's license. And I had like a group of five friends that I was hanging out with. And then one day, my dad, I came home from school. I was in my room doing homework, and my dad just came into my room and he said, hey, 4 nights a week, I don't care when they are, but you're here and you're having dinner with us. And I was like, huh? He goes, 4 nights a week, I don't care when they are, you have dinner in this house with the family. And I was just like, okay.
18: It's a way to check and make sure your kid's not on drugs, too.
1: There's that.
18: Honestly.
17: Maybe.
1: It was important enough for us. I had two older sisters, and we all had our own practices and events and things like that. So it was rare when we were able to all five of us sit down to dinner at the same time. But there was a point in my dad's career where he would work overnight shifts. So he'd go in at 9 o'clock at night or whatever and come home by the time we'd go to school, and he would sleep most of the day. But he'd get up from basically middle of what was supposed to be his sleep. He would get up wearing his underpants and his white t-shirt, but he would sit at the dinner table, and
17: more memories.
1: And we would have because
18: now
1: it was available to us.
18: Why you wear your underwear when you
1: dinner.
18: Answer the door.
1: I wear underwear a lot, just so you know. Pretty much every day I wear underwear.
18: No, but
1: pretty
18: you much. Have stories of like answering your front door in your underwear, and now it makes
17: it's
18: sense.
17: It's a rite of passage. I think now every guy goes sense. Through a phase, especially when you get your first house. Yeah. You just want to walk around in your underwear just to see what all the hubbub is about. Yeah. You know what I mean? Because you couldn't do it when you're at your house that was your dad's house.
1: Sure.
17: Because he did it, and then it's weird. But yeah. I did it when I got my first house. I was like, I'm just going to walk around here in my briefs just to see what this is about.
1: Even college dorm life, you're like, I don't want to walk around in my underwear.
18: Right. But when you're in your castle,
1: yeah,
17: it's true.
18: Underwear
17: like,
18: for everybody.
17: I did the dinner thing even when I was working on the morning show here, because I talked to so many experts on the podcast who talked and preached this thing like have dinner together as a family. So even though I would go to bed at about 7:30 so I could get up at 2 a.m, right? Like I would have dinner with my family to much the chagrin of my waistline. Oh my God. Like I just told you in the break how much weight I've gained in the last year. Like really, I think since my dad passed away, like, but it's the first like 3 months that I was on that morning show. I think I gained, that was the heaviest I've been in my entire life.
18: It's impossible.
17: Cause I was eating dinner with my family and just going to bed and waking up early, but I wasn't even hungry. I was just there because in my stupid brain, I thought, well, if I'm not partaking in the meal, I'm ruining my children's life. When I could have just sat there. It's the conversation. It's the visiting.
18: Some water.
17: Yeah. Listen, nutrition is not my thing, Shannon. It's not my strength.
18: It's impossible to be in a good, like health space when you work morning shows.
17: Yeah.
18: It's just impossible.
17: I figured it out eventually, but it took me longer than it should have.
18: Your body works against you.
1: Yeah.
18: Like it's
17: every
18: just,
17: way.
18: It's a whole, it's a whole thing.
1: Your body's warning you the whole time that you're making a grave error.
17: Oh, my body is sending off lots of flares right now. It is trying to say, please stop what you're doing. Oh, yeah.
1: You are pretty.
17: You guys also have the best memory of me making a joke where I like because I got to say it with you guys and you could laugh at me without being weird is I had these shirts when I was working on the morning show. I used to wear button up shirts because I wanted to look professional. And this one shirt that Natalie had got me was a little smaller than the rest. And so the buttons were just barely holding on. And I said, guys, Natalie got me this shirt. Does it look a little snug? And you guys are like, no, what do you mean? And I go, I don't understand. She gets me the shirts. I mean, she knows how big I am. It couldn't be that she's giving me a sign or anything. You're like, no, that couldn't be it. And it was so funny to me.
1: Meanwhile, mid-conversation, we hear
17: one of those double pane windows cracks.
18: I thought you were going to tell us that we said something awful.
17: No, quite the opposite. You guys played along with the bit and had a good laugh at it. But your eyes said that we all know what's happening. We
18: Justin,
17: all know you
18: Gary
17: are
18: and
17: fat
18: I think
17: as hell.
18: That you're perfect just the way you are.
17: That I don't believe.
18: It is true.
17: No,
18: it is true. I don't believe you've gained
1: weight. Well, now that the hair thing is done.
17: Wait, what?
1: Yeah.
18: Gary had a real
1: had
18: hard time with the hair.
1: With
18: he really did. Did you see how he went look at you for 6 months?
1: Every time Wednesday afternoon would roll around, I'd have to text Shannon. Do you think he could tell by looking at my face?
18: Yeah, just the disgust.
1: That I was just looking at his hair the whole time.
18: Yeah.
17: Well, we got normal me for, this is still buzz cut me, but normal me until January again.
1: This looks like a former military. Year,
17: yeah,
1: actually,
17: this is I came back for my one weekend of service. Yeah. And I'm like I'm in the reserves or something.
18: It's fresh out of boot camp.
17: Yeah, there you go.
18: Yeah.
17: Middle-aged boot camp guy.
18: Do some push-ups.
17: Can't, I'm too fat. Too
18: okay, all right.
1: Well, if you like that, make sure you subscribe to the Gary and Shannon Show podcast.
18: So you'll never miss a thing.
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19: President Trump says a new framework for a peace deal with Iran is set to be signed on Sunday. In a post on Truth Social today, he added immediately after it's signed, the Strait of Hormuz is open to all. That differs from conflicting reports out of Tehran, which indicated no deal would be signed this weekend. Meanwhile, Fox News is reporting that Israeli Prime Minister Benjamin Netanyahu is expected to convene Israel's Security Cabinet Sunday evening after President Trump announced the agreement with Iran. According to the Times of Israel, citing Channel 12, senior Israeli officials said the reported terms of the Memorandum of Understanding endanger Israel's security interests. The man accused of killing a Minnesota state lawmaker and her husband will spend the rest of his life in prison. Vance Belter was sentenced immediately after pleading guilty to federal charges this week in the shooting deaths of Minnesota Representative Melissa Hortman and her husband Mark. State Senator John Hoffman, his wife Yvette, and their daughter Hope were also injured in a separate shooting. Belter reached a deal with federal prosecutors that took the death penalty off the table. President Trump's name is no longer on the Kennedy Center. Lisa Carton reports.
20: An official at the center told a federal judge Saturday that all references to Trump inside, outside, and on its website have been removed in compliance with the court's order. Cruz began removing the lettering from the building 6 months after a board handpicked by the president approved adding his name to the iconic performing arts venue. The change comes after an appeals court denied the Kennedy Center's request for a pause Friday night. I'm Lisa Carton.
21: AI company Anthropic has disabled customer access to its AI model Mythos after the government ordered it to suspend all use by foreign nationals. That's according to a statement from Anthropic Friday evening. The move is the latest in a series of Trump administration actions targeting the company. Anthropic says the government cited national security issues in the directive. I'm Rob Martier.
3: KFI.
22: A home in South Los Angeles is being evacuated over reports of a possible grenade. ABC 7 says law enforcement started showing up at the residence around 3 this afternoon. The Los Angeles County Sheriff's Department says a citizen called in and reported the possible grenade in a Compton residence. The area is being evacuated as deputies investigate. And a legendary singer pulled out of a Southern California concert last night at the last minute. More from Jason Nathanson.
23: 40 minutes before Rod Stewart was supposed to take the stage Friday night in San Diego, the show was canceled. Concert promoter Live Nation says a sinus infection was to blame. The performance, part of Stewart's One Last Time tour, was billed as the 81-year-old's final San Diego stop. Stewart played the iconic Hollywood Bowl in Los Angeles on Wednesday to rave reviews.
22: Those are the headlines. I'm Sharon Reardon.
2: Downtown L.A., the 10 eastbound right before the 110. A stalled car was blocking the right lane. It looks like they're getting that moved over as we speak. But unfortunately, you are still seeing heavy delays starting all the way back at National Boulevard. Thankfully, once you're through there, though, it opens up nicely the rest of the way to the 5. Heading into downtown out of Hollywood on the 101 southbound, you're going to see heavy delays coming away from Santa Monica Boulevard. Those are going to continue down to the 110 and then open up from there through downtown. And on the other side, the 101 northbound, you're going to see heavy delays starting at the 10 interchange. That'll stay heavy up to the 110. It gets a little lighter from the 110 up to Vermont, and then once you're through Vermont, looking like smooth sailing into the Cahuenga Pass. Heading through East LA on the 5 southbound, you're going to see delays as you get past the 710. Those will continue off and on in pockets down to just before the 605. Meanwhile, on the other side, the 5 northbound, you're going to pick up brake lights starting at the 605, and that's going to continue off and on all the way up to just before the 60, and then it opens up from there. With Southern California's most accurate traffic reports, I'm Alex Krupe.
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10: You know, I expected more from you.
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12: Saturday with Gary and Shannon.
18: The next segment is fresh, recorded just for the weekend edition of Gary and Shannon.
1: I was doing this math, trying to figure out when was the first time, how old was I and what year was it when I took my first airline flight? And it would have been the summer of 1994, somewhere in there, spring or summer of 1994. My then girlfriend, soon to be fiance, but not my wife. We were flying to Iowa because she was going to go to the University of Iowa for graduate school. And we flew from Sacramento to Chicago, drove back. I remember being nervous on the flight simply because I've never been on an airline flight before. So I would have been 21 wow. at the time. And that was my very first flight. It was fine. Like, there was no problem. The weather was fine.
18: Well, you're still here.
1: So. Still here. I made it.
18: Couldn't be that big of a problem.
1: Couldn't have been awful. But I do remember things about airline travel then that are so completely different than they are now. And granted, you and I are of an age where the majority of our air travel has been done after 2001, when everything changed about airports. But I do remember things like when I was working in Seattle as a reporter, and say the governor of the state, Gary Locke, would fly in from his trade trip to China or something like that. We could walk with all of our equipment, bags of wires and cables and everything. We could walk to the gate and watch him get off the airplane and interview him as he walked through. Security would never allow you to do that now. You cannot, you don't have a ticket or
18: there was
1: your
18: something
1: special
18: that happened. I don't know where you were, but it was September 11th, 2001.
1: I know why. Okay. I'm just saying it was so different.
18: Just a little refresher.
1: That's what it was. There was an article in Forbes, a guy named Scott Laird, who has apparently written about travel for a very long time, put together a piece that describes what airline flights, what airport life was like in the 80s compared to today. And it's kind of a weird, fun look back at what life used to be.
18: I took a flight. I don't remember my first flight. I don't remember where it was going. My brother and I know, flew down to visit my aunt in San Diego on our own one summer. When I was young, maybe 8 or 9 or something like that. I remember that. I also remember being on a flight alone when I was about 8 or 9, when my parents put me on a flight to Tucson to go visit Nikki Harkenreiter. You remember Nikki Harkenreiter?
1: Yeah.
18: And she was a neighborhood friend, and they moved to Tucson. And for whatever reason, I went to go visit. My parents put me on a flight on my own, and I thought nothing of it. I remember thinking nothing of it. I remember it not being a big deal. I remember a very nice flight attendant, lady, making sure I was good to go. But I guess I was just very independent even back then.
1: If you were on a flight now, LA to Tucson or wherever,
18: and
1: to
18: you saw
1: an 8-year-old
18: child,
1: by yourself,
18: I'd be like, why do our parents hate her? No, but it would be odd, you know? But that was it was a different time also, you know? And it was before Polly Klass got kidnapped.
1: That's true.
18: When everything changed.
1: There was this article talks about the biggest change probably was the digitization of the passenger process. Like, we now buy tickets online. You can even buy them on your phone. Your there is no such thing as a paper ticket, or very rarely is there a paper ticket involved. You can print out a boarding pass when you get to the airport, but now it's usually on your phone. You just scan that whole thing in. You used to have to present not just a paper ticket, but when you would go to the airport, that's where they would assign your seat, and then they would staple something to your ticket.
18: Oh, yeah. I do remember a stapler.
1: And sometimes you could even...
18: a little tag?
1: Yeah.
18: Yeah.
1: You could even reserve a seat and then pay for it when you get to the airport.
18: Wow.
1: So he describes the counter process as just being an absolute mess, because you'd have people that reserved but are buying tickets. People are walking up to the counter and buying tickets in the first place unannounced. Then you had separate bag check areas and all of this going on at the same time. So lines were humongous in airports in the 80s.
18: There's a Forbes article about this, what airline flights in the 80s were really like. And it mentions something called the Triangle Fare. This was Western Airline. I don't remember Western Airline, but apparently that was a carrier. Western Airlines had a $99 promotional triangle fare where the airline would offer travelers to or from Hawaii or Alaska to add on the other state for just $99. That's like $350 when adjusted for inflation.
1: So weird.
18: But now you look back and you're like, oh, but that's also weird. Like, that seems like not the same clientele that would be like, oh, I'm in Alaska. Oh, let's tag on now Hawaii to Portland or whatever.
1: I've got all the clothes packed.
18: Yeah, yeah, it's odd. Airline meals. I do remember airline meals. This was before you had to pay for everything, and now it's just like snack boxes pretty much. Yeah. I haven't seen like an airline meal. We get them on the Chargers flights. We get... like the old school airline meals. I guess you get them on international flights if you buy them. I guess I just take short flights where there's no mealtime. That's the other thing. Like you go from, you know, LA to New York, there's not really time for a meal.
1: Yeah.
18: It's just an international flight thing, I guess.
1: Two different bags of nuts.
18: I feel like there were just more meals on those shorter flights, even though back then, but who knows? Maybe it was just in my imagination or on advertisements or the television. But yeah, but the Chargers flights will have that meal of like, chicken and pasta with like the little bread loaf and then a little thing of veggies or whatever. But now I feel like for the most part, it's like charcuterie boxes and things like that you can purchase.
1: He describes the boarding process also, where nowadays it's like, hey, all active and retired military with ID go on first, families with children, families with one leg. Families
18: the
1: with dogs
18: lies
1: that are sick.
18: That exist,
1: oh my
18: with
1: gosh.
18: The wheelchair people have gotten so crazy. Like, now that I'm in tune to it, I'm hyper aware of it, and it's asinine.
1: It's crazy.
18: These people are basically marathon runners that then get a wheelchair and pretend that they're effing crippled.
1: Right, and then...
18: and it's like, you, bro.
1: Here's what I love.
18: I saw you jogging to the gate.
1: When you do it in Burbank, this is what I love.
18: Oh, yeah, yeah,
1: people
18: yeah.
1: who have not flown through Burbank don't realize... you got to get out. You
18: yeah.
1: got to go outside and you got to go up that ramp. And they realize that, well, it's going to take forever for someone to push me up this ramp. I'll miraculously, be healed at the bottom of the ramp, jog my way up yeah. to the top.
18: It takes forever to get the Crips up. I can't say that. It takes forever to get these people up that ramp at Burbank. Like, it is an extra 12 minutes.
1: Differently abled people.
18: Whatever.
1: But they also talk about there was no such thing as those mileage plus classes,
18: yeah.
1: you know, mileage plus diamond, mileage plus platinum, mileage that didn't exist until about 1987 when they started getting into, okay, you could be first class, but you could also be first class plus, you know, those mileage plans, clubs didn't exist until the late 80s. They also talked about literally the smell of an airport was cigarette smoke and leather luggage.
18: Mm-hmm.
1: Who has leather luggage anymore?
18: Who has cigarettes anymore?
1: Right. Yeah. I mean, you gotta hunt to find a place in an airport that you can actually smoke. But that was the good old days. More from the weekend edition of Gary and Shannon coming right up.
2: Tough ride heading into downtown LA on the 101 southbound out of Hollywood. You're going to pick up heavy slowing starting at Santa Monica Boulevard, and that's going to stay heavy all the way down to just before the 110, and then it'll open up from there. Meanwhile, on the other side, the 101 northbound, you're going to see heavy slowing coming away from Alameda. That'll continue up to the 110. It gets a little lighter between the 110 and Vermont, and then from Vermont, it's looking like a nice easy ride the rest of the way into the Cahuenga Pass. With Southern California's most accurate traffic reports, I'm Alex Krupe.
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0: commercials. Well, maybe fewer of them.
1: Okay, so this restaurant that decided to stop charging for food in Minneapolis, it all started by anti-government sentiment, ICE raids and the like. Dylan Alverson is the guy, and he says that he got the idea, the absurd business move, as he calls it, from the government occupation of Minneapolis, decided that we will function as a free and donation-based restaurant. We don't want to give any money to a government that was, quoting here, actively inflicting daily harm on its citizens. So the pay for what you wish restaurant idea was born, and it would also have a new name. It would be called Postmodern Times. The restaurant's name was Modern Times, and they changed it to Postmodern Times.
2: Question.
1: Yes, you.
2: Sales tax is a county and state driven thing, so he's mad at the federal government for their immigration enforcement operations, but he's going to withhold money from the state.
1: The reason I mentioned all of that is so you take it with a grain of salt.
2: Got
1: like
2: it.
1: This is the kind of person who's doing this.
2: Got it. Okay.
1: Okay.
2: Okay. He said the number of customers who don't pay for food hovers somewhere around 40 or 50%, but that the restaurant itself is thriving. Now, there's an interesting thing that goes on in this New York Times article. They don't talk about money. What they talk about is a redefined view of what is a successful restaurant. And I thought that was pretty interesting because they discuss it's more fulfilling to be able to feed people than it is to return a profit in a restaurant business, which if that's what you're in the restaurant business for, then I guess you're successful.
1: He said, I've been fighting to make a profit for 15 years, and I don't think it's possible without taking advantage of people. And we're stepping out of that system. This is not new. The donation only pay for what you wish restaurants are not new. He said it's kind of this unspoken agreement in America that there's a group of people that are not worth anything and they're treated as such. I disagree with that. And I love that. But that is not a business owner mentality.
2: Right.
1: He shortened his menu after removing the prices to help the kitchen keep up with increased demand.
2: I don't know if I want to praise this guy or think that he's crazy here. I mean, I praise the guy because he's talking about the business, the service that he's providing for people in the community who can't otherwise buy the food. And he's giving them an option, homemade or restaurant made, I should say, but, you know, individually made food as opposed to some sort of a prepackaged meal that they're going to get at a homeless shelter or some sort of government run program. And But he talks about in the years before the pandemic, the restaurant was profitable every year except one, but it never exceeded a 10% profit margin. Well, that's because that's a restaurant. That's what restaurants do. That's how they operate. They always operate on thin margins. It's very unusual for a place to have higher than a 10% profit margin.
1: This is not sustainable. The business that he's gotten has been buzz. It's been people. This is all my opinion. Has been buzz. It's people that like the idea that he's catering to people that don't have the money. And so they're going there. It's in the media and it's close to where George Floyd was killed. So their merch is killing it. And guess what? Last year, he still lost $18,500 and only pays himself $23,000 a year. So this is a nice idea. It's sweet. But it's not sustainable. And the only reason that it has stayed afloat barely is because of the notoriety and the people who think it's a nice idea and they want to be a part of it and the people buying the merch.
2: What about the neighbors, too? This is a problem that they're going to have. Neighbors complain that this type of a business, which is not even a business, it's really a charity, it's not sustainable because it's going to attract the kind of diners who would then attract crime if they're not willing to pay for dinner. you're going to find a place. You're going to find a, how to be nice about this. You're going to find a clientele that will take advantage of that.
1: Well, but
2: that
1: then
2: may
1: there's
2: be crime adjacent.
1: But then let's account for the clientele who love to eat with people who are crime adjacent for sure. The sake of, I sat next to a man who couldn't pay for his meal and it was just so refreshing that like I could be eating, you know, elbow to elbow with this guy who doesn't have a home and I have a home and we were eating the same meal. You know what I mean?
2: How
1: about the Gavin Newsom wife people?
2: Well, and
1: who like think it's so they're such good people for sharing a restaurant yes, space with somebody who's homeless.
2: They are the saviors.
1: Oh, my God.
2: How about this? There's a guy who does provide security outside the restaurant most days. He spent time working in George Floyd Square, which, like you said, is only a few blocks away. He worked in the square as a violence interrupter. He would intervene peacefully before crimes could occur. And he knows how to navigate intense moments that could be complicated by drug addiction and mental illness, as he suspected was the case at a time a customer turned a butter knife on an employee.
1: I think you
2: don't see that at Yamashiro, do you?
1: I don't know what a violence. What is that again?
2: Violence interrupter.
1: Interrupter. I don't. Is that a paid position?
2: Oh, I doubt it.
1: Okay, I think you would do really well at violence interruption. I think you'd be killed. But not day one. But I think you would be really like earnest and good at it. Like your heart would be in the right place for violence interruption.
2: Well, I do tend to do that weird calm thing.
1: Yeah.
2: In
1: you've helped me exigent. Through my violence in the past by just your demeanor.
2: Yes.
1: It's helpful. Like I've
2: rule
1: got,
2: number one, break eye contact.
1: I've gotten to the place sitting right here at times over the past decade where there could have been greater violence, but I've looked over at your face and it has been a serene existence.
2: I'm trying to shake you off.
1: For me. Mm-hmm. Like all the times Chris Little came in here and I almost became homicidal, you really held it together. And I think that you interrupted that violence.
2: Well, I'm glad I could be of service as a violence interrupter.
1: Yeah.
2: It will not be my second job, but
1: like when I said a few weeks ago, I'm going to go talk to so and so.
2: Yeah.
1: And I was going to burn the whole place down. Mm-hmm. You just serenely looked at me and I did not do any of the things that I threatened to do. So, I mean, the proof is in the pudding.
2: Despite the fact that people think you got suspended for it.
1: For that?
2: Yeah.
1: That's low on the totem pole. Do people still think I get suspended? Even though I've been on good behavior for quite a while.
2: True, some of the people. Yeah. They like to play the game.
1: Yeah. That was a good one. We've got more best of moments on the way. Don't go anywhere.
3: More stimulating talk.
4: President Trump says a new framework for a peace deal with Iran is set to be signed on Sunday. In a post on Truth Social today, he added immediately after it is signed, the Strait of Hormuz is open to all. That differs from conflicting reports out of Tehran, which indicated no deal would be signed this weekend. President Trump's name is no longer on the Kennedy Center. An official at the center told a federal judge today that all references to Trump inside, outside, and on its website have been removed in compliance with the court's orders. Crews began removing the lettering from the building earlier today, 6 months after a board, handpicked by the president, approved adding his name to the iconic performing arts venue. A 3-year study of nearly 4,000 adults found that brain health can improve at any age. Participants ranging in age from 19 to 94 spent a few minutes a day on brain training activities, and researchers found gains across multiple aspects of brain health, including thinking, clarity, and emotional well-being. I'm Rob Martier.
3: KFI.
5: Testimony from top members of the Trump administration is being sought in connection with the Epstein files. Representative Robert Garcia on Thursday called on the chairman of the House Committee on Oversight and Reform to immediately arrange interviews with a number of individuals. They include Vice President J.D. Vance, Acting Attorney General Todd Blanch, FBI Director Kash Patel, and White House Chief of Staff Susie Wiles. And a new survey says Los Angeles has one of the deadest downtowns in the world. Gensler's 2026 City Pulse report released this week says out of the 75 top cities in the world, L.A. ranked the lowest for vibrancy. About 65% of those surveyed found downtown L.A. vibrant, compared to more than 80% vibrancy scores for New York, Chicago, Sydney, and Shanghai. L.A. ranked 11th lowest among 34 U.S. cities in vibrancy. Those are the headlines. I'm Sharon Reardon.
6: Commerce, the 5 southbound. You're going to pick up slowing as you come up to Washington. That'll continue off and on down to the 605. On the other side, the 5 northbound, you're going to see slowing starting at the 605. That's going to continue off and on in pockets on up to the 60. And Whittier, the 605 northbound. The 3 right lanes are closed between Washington and Whittier Boulevard until 11 o'clock tomorrow night for ongoing pavement rehabilitation. Right now you're seeing heavy delays from Telegraph. With Southern California's most accurate traffic reports, I'm Alex Krupe.
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1: It's the weekend, you're relaxed, and we've got the best of Gary and Shannon ready to go.
2: Hey, sit back and enjoy.
1: Anyway, we got the news nuggets coming up.
2: Yes, we do. These are the stories that fell through the cracks.
1: Oh, is it right now?
2: When else do we get them?
1: I'm still completely blindsided when we start the nuggets at
2: Toronto,
1: 11.
2: Toronto? That's in Canada. But, we don't do the 12 o'clock hour anymore.
1: I just realized, and I just saw Chris Merrill in the hallway. I still thought we had an hour and a half to go here. Us not getting pizza should have been the first sign today. Hey, guess what? Never mind. I won't get into it. But just so you know, your show means we can no longer order pizza here.
9: Wait, why?
1: Because Roundtable does not deliver before noon. So we basically starve for you every day. We used to get the Roundtable double pepperoni with the big pepperoni and then the little nipple-sized pepperoni.
9: Okay, that's
1: and
9: what I
1: now,
9: was thinking about, the big ones,
1: And now, well, right, it depends on your nipple size or preference or what have you, but it's something for everybody. It's different size pepperoni for everybody, and that's the...
9: But they don't deliver... Well, why is that our fault?
1: Because we used to work till 1.
9: Oh, I
1: so
9: see.
1: So we used to get the pizza about 12:15, 12:30.
9: So sorry for your loss.
1: That's okay. Yeah. I just wanted you to know how we've sacrificed for you.
9: I feel so bad about you taking that 25% pay cut too. That's what I feel the worst about.
1: Right. You should.
9: Yeah.
1: You should.
9: I think that's
1: why I literally don't have shoes on.
9: Yeah. That was that's the 25%, right?
2: Yeah. All she could afford.
9: I just heard my name out there and I thought, you're talking trash about
1: us. We were.
2: It's time for our honorable mention.
15: Honorable mention.
16: Not supposed to mention.
17: When the time was right.
18: It's never a policy not to mention it.
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21: What an honor it is.
22: Great and honorable Moses.
23: So today we're holding auditions to become the newest member of Honorable Mention.
2: Man, this is pretty good. After being told that her social security funds were supporting terrorism, a widow was told to buy $700,000 in gold, but thankfully, a Michigan store owner intervened before the crooks could make off with her money. Young man, reportedly sent to Michigan from Illinois to fetch the gold, ended up with a bag of chocolate coins and a pair of 20-year felonies instead.
1: These scammers that go after older people should get their ticket stamped straight to hell. And none of their friends should be able to go with them. They should be in different parts of hell. So they have no fun, and they're alone, and they're burning, and it's awful. Because going after people when they are on fixed incomes like this and trying to use things like, oh, you're funding terrorism or you're, you know... giving to the Democrats.
2: Different parts of hell, I think, is my favorite part of that.
1: One of my girlfriends...
2: You will have no friends.
1: Well, one of my girlfriends, literally, like, her dad is huge Republican, dyed in the wool, like, huge Trump guy, and they know what he's, you know, the things that he does online and things. The scammers are very good at what they do. They sent him an email saying, your money in Wells Fargo is... funding, you know, Hillary Clinton, basically.
2: Right.
1: And within 4 minutes, that guy was at Wells Fargo withdrawing all of his money and putting it in the account that funds Trump. You know what I mean? Or the bank that funds Trump.
2: Right.
1: Because it was like terrifying to him. I mean, they're very creative with how they do this. They made it sound like it was a political email, like, we're your friends on the right and we're helping you and don't... your money's going to, you know, the pizzeria that's molesting the children.
2: Here's some chocolate.
1: It's awful what coins. They do.
2: Here's number 9.
24: Number 9.
25: I did 9 plays. If a cop's dirty, 9 times out of 10, his partner's dirty, too.
26: And I speak 9 languages.
27: I stay up till 9 o'clock.
28: Basically, everybody at table 9.
29: I feel ready to go another 9 innings.
30: Niner. Did I catch a niner in there? Were you calling from a walkie-talkie?
2: Police in South Boston looking for a couple of armed robbers. They knocked over a lemonade stand.
1: Bastards.
2: Kids were not hurt, but 11 and 12-year-old brother and sister were on West 9th Street about 4 o'clock on Wednesday afternoon selling lemonade. Two kids asked to buy some, said they didn't have any money. They left and came back. One flashed a black gun in his waistband. So the kids immediately put up their hands and said, take whatever you want. Dad says it's really freaked out the kids, duh, because it was the middle of the day. Although, why would you be selling lemonade at night?
1: Oh, I don't know. It's South Boston. You know?
2: That's true. You're right.
1: Number 8. Oh,
31: it is enough. It would be great if you could make a figure 8.
32: A child is born every 8 seconds.
33: Listening to 8 different bosses drone on about mission statements.
1: We are in the era of the celebrity beverage or the celebrity meal, the celebrity dish that's in the secret menu.

0: drink are awful for you. They're awful for your metabolism. They're sugar bombs. They're don't drink those for the Lord either.
1: Okay, number seven.
2: The seventh,
1: I like your sermon.
0: You like it?
3: Yeah. 7 days
4: with the government. Sector 7.
5: 5-7.
6: 7 a.m.
7: 7 years of college down the drain.
6: 7.
4: 7 days.
8: The 7 Nation Army couldn't hold me back.
0: Let's see here. We've got a guy who missed his court date, and he ran from the cops and then found a secret hiding spot.
1: Ooh, this is good.
0: But it wasn't such a good hiding spot. We all learned this pretty early on, right? What hiding spots are not good.
1: Well, and the court appearance was for grand theft charges, grand theft, fleeing and eluding, driving with a suspended license, excessive speeding, resisting an officer, etc. There was a stolen truck, running with a canine. So this time, he had wedged himself inside the air conditioning system's air handler, tucked behind some of the ductwork, and apparently in an attempt to avoid being found. Guess what?
0: They found him.
1: Here's number six.
9: I got six, you got six, she got six.
10: Number six.
11: Dude, there's six more weeks of winter.
12: Why do you have a picture of me, a rabbi, and six drunken longshoremen?
13: Why don't we just stick her in a nursing home closer to us so I don't have to drive 6 hours?
14: Drink another six pack.
15: Number six.
0: Listen, I am going to back up this guy because being hungry is an awful place to be. I hate being hungry. All bets are off. No one's safe. And so I sympathize with this man in Florida. He's 46. He's in his SUV and he gets into a crash.
1: He wraps it around a tree.
0: A woman stops to help him and he jacks her for her car. And then he goes to Chick-fil-A. Obviously, he was hungry. Obviously, that's not him being who he is. We cannot be held accountable for the things that we do when we're hungry. And I will fight to the death to prove that in a court of law. I know the science backs it up. We are not ourselves.
1: Well, he stole a French fry from a kid.
0: Yeah, yeah. And?
1: He's charged with petite theft.
0: Is it really? Is that a thing?
1: That's the wording for it, yes.
0: But don't you agree that when you're hungry, you know?
1: You should get a little bit more leeway?
0: Yeah.
1: Here's number, we'll do it. No, don't push it. We'll do five on the other side.
0: Hope you enjoyed that as much as we did the first time around.
1: More of the best of Gary and Shannon coming up right after this.
16: Rough ride heading into downtown LA on the 101 southbound. You're going to encounter some heavy slowing as you come away from Melrose, and that's going to continue on down to the 4 level. It opens up from there, though, into downtown LA. Meanwhile, on the other side, the 101 northbound, you're going to see some slowing as you get to the 110. That's going to continue off and on up to Vermont. Thankfully, once you're past Vermont, though, it opens up nicely through to the Cahuenga Pass and up to the 134. With Southern California's most accurate traffic reports, I'm Alex Krupe.
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23: I'm leaning on type 5 for Anaheim.
24: Do me a favor and lose 5 pounds immediately.
25: Well, this, how long, the Nightly News Nugget's been around for a long time.
18: Mm-hmm.
25: 10 years, 15 years. 14, 15 years?
18: 2012-ish?
25: 2009.
18: 2009.
25: Is when I started that Sunday thing.
18: Okay. So I started it in 2012. So 2009. So what does that do, 16 math?
25: 16 years? 17 years.
18: Wow.
25: 17 years. I have never said the words Toyota Supra before.
18: Really?
25: According to Louisiana State Police, the driver of a Toyota Supra driving recklessly on I-10 through Metairie? The driver accused of striking a concrete barrier blew out the car's tires. Later found by troopers in St. Charles Parish, they conducted a traffic stop, spoke with the driver. After troopers determined that he was showing signs of impairment, guess what he did? He ran away. What do you do when you run away on the I-310, which is over a swamp?
18: Well,
25: jump into the swamp.
18: Well, in Louisiana, you're going to get your ass eaten by an alligator. And guess what?
25: He was definitely attacked. Both of his arms were injured, but they were able to pull him out before the alligator got him all.
18: Let's go to Florida, see what happens there. Here's number four.
26: 4 minutes.
27: He's probably on his fourth tranquilizer by now.
28: Commandment number four.
29: There goes the Fourth Amendment.
30: This isn't the same world you left 4 years ago, sir.
25: Guy accused of burglarizing an RV in Cape Coral, Florida, was actually on his way to court because of another burglary that he was accused of doing.
18: When an opportunity presents itself, you got to jump, right?
25: I guess.
18: Here's the thing that makes this one odd. Not only was he on his way to a burglary charge to appear in court for that and robbed another SUV, but while he was doing so, he was wearing women's clothing. He was wearing leggings and tank top and a small backpack.
25: I remind you, you said it was Florida.
18: Mm-hmm.
25: That's not unusual.
18: Oh, also, what do you think he had in his backpack?
25: Hunter Biden.
18: Close. Methamphetamine.
25: Here's number three.
31: 3 shall be the number thou shalt count, and the number of the counting shall be 3.
32: They were dead within 3 hours.
31: 3.
33: Security clearance level 3.
34: All 3 of you.
31: 3.
35: I got all 3 of you guys for the rest of your natural-born lives.
36: After about 3 days, they both start to stink.
31: 3.
18: Have you ever gotten kicked out of a restaurant?
25: Don't think so.
18: No, I don't think you would do that. A man in Florida walked into a restaurant and the bartender told him to leave. What do you think that he did wrong?
25: He threw food.
18: No.
25: He was dancing provocatively.
18: I don't know if this is going to help at all, but the restaurant is called Hog Heaven Barbecue.
25: Oh, I'm listening.
18: It was his smell.
25: What?
18: It was his smell. And it wasn't a body odor thing. The owner said, "You smell like dope. There's the door. I'm asking you to leave."
25: Hmm.
18: And he said, "This is racist. This is racist."
25: Wait, the dope is racist?
18: That he was kicked out was racist.
25: Oh.
18: I don't think I would kick someone out for smelling like drugs.
25: Especially if you're at a food place?
18: Yeah, actually, everybody who smells like drugs, come to my barbecue spot, please.
25: Bring more of your friends. Here's
18: get number. High and come eat my barbecue.
25: Here's number two.
37: What's going on, you two?
38: Pick out 2 fingers. 1, 2.
39: There are 2 people in this house.
40: There's 2 sons and no women.
41: 2 ringy-dingy.
25: You were just asking me this.
18: And I was?
25: Yeah. And I feel bad I didn't have the right answer for you.
18: I don't remember asking you how many times a day you fart.
25: No, you were asking for yourself. You were asking how many times is it okay if I...
18: Okay, see, now you're just...
25: If I'm cracking ass up in here.
18: I would never say that. I am a lady.
25: And? Doctors at Australia's Commonwealth Scientific and Industrial Research Organization tracked flatulence habits of 6,500 people across Australia. They logged 192 episodes of passing the gas in real time using a smartphone app called Chart Your Fart.
18: Wow.
25: So the average, just so you know.
0: It's time to get a hobby, folks.
25: So you know you're okay. You're still within the.
0: You don't know how many times.
25: Between 2 and 7 times a day.
0: I'm way under that.
25: No.
0: Yes.
25: No.
0: Yes. How many times do you fart a day?
25: 7.
0: 7?
25: I'm at the high end.
0: Really?
25: Yep.
0: Are they loud?
1: Same.
0: You're about
25: Do you
0: the
25: notice?
0: Same. Mark Ronner, you want to weigh in?
2: I'd like to stay out of this, please.
25: He violently protests.
2: I mean, who can count?
25: Right. I mean,
0: Who's
25: that's the other
0: track?
25: Thing.
0: Yeah.
25: I don't
0: know.
2: That's for amateurs.
0: That's silly.
2: Well,
25: here's the thing, guys. Now there's an app for that.
0: All right. Here's number one.
3: We're number one.
4: You're a number one.
5: We're number one, Ben. That's all that counts.
6: I decided to look out for number one.
7: Are you the number one?
8: Row number one.
9: Number one.
10: Number one.
25: An Ohio journalist known as The Rooster, not the Steve Carell character, arrested at the Ohio State House this week after the Ohio State Highway Patrol took him into what do you call it, custody. His crime was telecommunications harassment.
0: What did he send?
25: The warrant alleges that DJ Burns sent 2 images to an individual identified only as JC. So the offending messages, according to the Columbus Dispatch, he texted photos of Shrek's penis to a state senator.
0: Where do you even find pictures of Shrek's penis?
25: She asked.
0: What does it look like? Is this a big corner of the internet I don't know about? Shrek's penis?
1: Shrek is love.
0: What? What does that mean?
1: Ah, yeah, it's memeable. There's some Shrek memes out there.
0: With penises, Elmer?
1: Well, people making out with Shrek. I haven't gotten that far to the penises, but people are making out with Shrek.
0: Well, I'm going to Google it.
25: Oh, that's a great idea.
0: I'm going to do it on my phone.
25: I thought you were going to listen to the Gavin Newsom Hunter Biden podcast
0: Shrek
25: all afternoon.
0: Penis.
25: Now I know what you're going to be doing.
0: Let's see what happens here. Wait, I spelled it wrong. I don't want any old
25: Which
0: penis.
25: Part
0: I want Shrek's. just like Reddit forums, how big is it?
25: Why would anybody spend time discussing that?
0: Lord Farquhar is in here.
25: Yeah.
0: You know, there's a whole website that analyzes specifications of the genitals based on the name. Etsy has a whole page devoted to Shrek's penis.
25: Why would Etsy have, so you could buy it? I don't know.
0: A knitted penis that is, I don't know. Let's get out of here.
25: Great idea. We'll see you Monday.
0: Oh my God. Oh my God. I just Google imaged
25: there it. Is.
0: You guys. That I did not need to see.
25: Duh.
2: Shrek Hub.
0: O-M-A-H. Good night, everybody.
25: Well, if you like that, make sure you subscribe to the Gary and Shannon Show podcast.
0: So you'll never miss a thing.
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12: President Trump says a new framework for a peace deal with Iran is set to be signed on Sunday. In a post on Truth Social today, he added immediately after it is signed, the Strait of Hormuz is open to all. That differs from conflicting reports out of Tehran, which indicated no deal would be signed this weekend. Meanwhile, Fox News is reporting, citing Iran International, that hardline protesters in Tehran today suggested Iran's negotiators lack the backing of Supreme Leader Mojtaba Khomeini, pointing to his public silence on ongoing talks with the United States. One protest banner reading, "How come he has not said a single sentence about approving negotiations?" President Trump's name is no longer on the Kennedy Center. An official at the center told a federal judge today that all references to Trump inside, outside, and on its website have been removed in compliance with the court's orders. Crews began removing the lettering from the building earlier today, 6 months after a board, handpicked by the president, approved adding his name to the iconic performing arts venue. The change comes after an appeals court denied the Kennedy Center's request for a pause Friday night. Spencer Pratt has broken his silence after failing to advance to the November runoff in the race for Los Angeles mayor. Lisa Carton fills us in.
3: The former reality TV star posted a video to social media Friday called Saving LA Phase 3. He declared war on Mayor Karen Bass and her challenger, Councilmember Nithya Raman.
4: And now every problem that plagues Los Angeles because of these two corrupt communists is going to accelerate.
3: Pratt warned, "You have no idea how bad things are about to get for this city." I'm Lisa Carton.
12: A three-year study of nearly 4,000 adults found that brain health can improve at any age. Participants ranging in age from 19 to 94 spent a few minutes a day on brain training activities, and researchers found gains across multiple aspects of brain health, including thinking, clarity, and emotional well-being. I'm Rob Martier.
8: KFI.
9: A fast-moving wildfire is prompting evacuation orders and warnings near Palmdale. Fire officials say the Lemon Fire ignited this afternoon around 2 near the Sierra and Pear Blossom highways. The blaze reportedly grew from about 50 acres to 190 acres within a few hours and is 22% contained. The cause of the fire remains under investigation. Los Angeles mayoral candidate Nithya Raman responds to Spencer Pratt's video where he promised to expose alleged corruption in the city.
10: It's a very, very odd turn of words.
9: In a three-minute video released Friday, the former reality star said since he failed to advance in the primary, he's now free to speak his mind and claims to have evidence that could cause either LA Mayor Karen Bass or Raman to resign. Raman says she's focused on the future.
10: About getting my message of change, of a choice away from this very broken status quo out to voters.
9: Those are the headlines. I'm Sharon Reardon.
13: Heading through Mid-City on the 10 eastbound, you're going to pick up slowing starting all the way back at National Boulevard, and that's going to continue off and on in pockets all the way down to just after the 110. Thankfully, from there, it opens up nicely to the 5. Heading into downtown LA on the 101 southbound, you're going to see slowing as you get to Vermont. That's going to continue all the way down to the 110. It'll open up through downtown from there. Meanwhile, on the other side, the 101 northbound, you can expect to see some delays from Alameda on up to Alvarado. Heading through Commerce, the 5 northbound, you're going to see some slowing coming away from the 605. That's going to continue off and on in pockets up to the 60. It'll open up for a little bit from there, and then you'll pick up some patchy delays between the 110 and the 2. Meanwhile, on the other side, the 5 southbound in Elysian Heights, you're going to see some slowing at the 2. That'll continue down to the 10. In Whittier, the 605 northbound, the 3 right lanes are closed between Washington Boulevard and Whittier Boulevard until 11 o'clock tomorrow night for ongoing construction. Look out for heavy slowing from Telegraph. With Southern California's most accurate traffic reports, I'm Alex Krupe.
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23: 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We appreciate that. While you're there, just hit that subscribe button and catch our podcast. Never miss a program because we're on every weekday from noon to 3. And who knows? Maybe you have a job and you don't get a chance to listen because you're stuck at work. In which case, quit.
24: We make it easy.
23: Make it easy to quit. Or hold your boss hostage like all the unions do. Just tell, next time you have a union contract come up, say, we want to be able to listen to KFI in the workplace. And also $40 an hour starting wage.
24: If you're represented by the folks out at SoFi Stadium,
23: yeah.
24: You're going to get all that.
23: You get all of it.
24: You get it all.
23: You think they get to listen to us?
24: I don't think they would listen to us.
23: Stop it. Hey, did you buy a car yet? You keep talking about buying a car. I know the company told you you had to bring your equipment back in. Did they?
24: I think the car's next. They're going to take the car next. I can smell it. And I already told them I'm ready.
23: Well, this is after you took it on vacation.
24: Permission.
23: Instead of taking transit.
24: I'm not taking the train to Santa Cruz.
23: Okay.
24: I don't think you can.
23: Okay.
24: I don't think you can. I would have. But hey, a guy's got to get around.
23: No, that's the same reason I drive a car instead of taking transit.
24: So I still have the car from when I was a reporter. And they give the reporter the car so that I can leave on a moment's notice from wherever I am.
23: Cover stories. And
24: whatever. They've not replaced me as a full-time reporter here. So I still have the car.
23: Are you still on call?
24: No, I told them I would happily, since I still have the car, I will be a good steward of the car until you have somebody who comes in.
23: But now they just took your equipment away, so you can't cover stuff live.
24: Let's be clear.
23: Yeah.
24: Nobody took my equipment away.
23: Uh-huh.
24: What they want is to duplicate the equipment. So they wanted an inventory.
23: Oh, I see.
24: Right? So nobody's getting fired here. Nobody's being reprimanded. So they can get the same equipment
23: to all the other reporters.
24: What we'd like to do is to have, because we do have a lot, you have a good part-time staff. You know, you hear them on the weekends and sometimes during the week, like Heather Brooker. You hear Brigida D'Agostino. You hear Eileen Gonzalez.
23: Yeah.
24: These are folks who are learning to go out into the field.
23: Okay.
24: And so they need to have the bag of Monk's equipment.
23: I see.
24: So that you can
23: You're the gold standard is what you're saying.
24: I just have the stuff.
23: Okay.
24: I physically have the stuff.
23: But you were talking to me because I've got that hybrid, and you were talking to me about...
24: I like your car, but I don't know if... Can I tell you? Can I say what you drive?
23: Yeah.
24: Santa Fe.
23: Yeah, classic.
24: Is it a Hyundai?
23: It's a Hyundai Santa Fe.
24: Hyundai Santa Fe. And I was looking at a Hyundai Santa Fe online before I knew that you were driving one.
23: Yeah.
24: And now I know that you drive one, and it is the car that I want. Is it gay if I get the same car as you?
23: Yeah, but we'll cross that bridge later.
24: Okay.
23: Yeah. It's not the same car because Hyundai changed their model. I got the last, one of the last to roll off of the last model type because I like the generic crossover utility vehicle look, like all the Ford Escapes, the Hondas, they all look the same. They all look the same, right? So then Hyundai kind of updated theirs, and I think it looks a bit like the old Ford Flex. It's got kind of a flat roof.
24: It's a little boxier.
23: A little boxier, right. But you also said... It would be a hybrid if you got the hybrid, which is what I got. This is my third hybrid, and I love having a hybrid.
24: Get a little more bang for your buck.
23: In fact, I was just talking to a buddy yesterday about the hybrids versus the EVs and that kind of stuff. And I think the next vehicle I get, because I'm full-time in California now, might be an EV.
24: Really?
23: I do like, because there's charging stations everywhere.
24: That's true.
23: And the weather is conducive. I have a V8 F1. Well, it's not a V8. It's a V6. F-150 in Northern Michigan is my old beater truck that I keep at my wife's house there. I would not go to a hybrid pickup because the mileage difference is just not significant. It's like 4 miles a gallon. It's not significant. But anything else I would do, I love the hybrids. My wife's got a little hybrid Maverick. I had a hybrid Ford. And now these things are going up in value. Did you see how much they're going up in value?
24: I did. I saw this article out of Bloomberg about the, what are these? The RAV? The RAV? Rave,
23: the RAV4. RAV4.
24: You know, there was an episode of Curb Your Enthusiasm where Larry David thought he could become a car salesman. And he does it as a joke, of course, but a little bit of seriousness. And he's a Toyota dealer. And he does this joke. You know, like, what is it?
23: Mispronounced.
24: Is it the RAV? Is it the RAV? I mean, does anyone know? And it's the RAV?
23: RAV.
24: I mean, even after loving that show and knowing that episode.
23: It's a RAV4.
24: I never knew we settled on RAV.
23: Yeah. Yeah, it's a RAV4.
24: Okay.
23: And I'm seeing that the used RAV4s are not going for a whole lot less than the brand new ones. In fact, in some cases, used hybrid RAV4s, which get upwards of 40 miles to the gallon. Mine, by the way, 34.4 is what I'm at right now. Pretty good for a little crossover. They are going for about as much as the brand new hybrids in the 2026 model year. The reason is people want the hybrids because the gas prices are so high.
24: Yeah.
23: And Toyota's having trouble keeping them in stock.
24: Why the RAV?
23: You know what? I compared the RAV. I like the RAV. My mom had a RAV. It wasn't a hybrid. But
24: they're a little smaller?
23: A little bit smaller. They're like the size of the Hyundai Tucson in that category. But they're a sharp-looking vehicle. They got a little ruggedness look to them. A little modern zest. I think they're just a nice contemporary crossover utility vehicle. But it's not just those. It's all hybrids are seeing an increase.
24: So like the Santa Fe.
23: Santa Fe's are seeing an increase in value.
24: So if you went to market with yours.
23: Yeah.
24: Which is what year?
23: 23.
24: You got a 23. Yeah. So relatively new.
23: Yeah.
24: If you took it to market.
23: I just got a note from
24: Carvana?
23: No. CarMax. Not CarMax. Who's the Fox? The Carfax. Wow. They said they expected it was still worth like $25,000 or $26,000.
24: And how much?
23: Like 50.
24: You paid 50 for it.
23: Yeah. So brand new off the lot.
24: 3 years later, you could get half of that back.
23: Yeah. That's which to it? Me seems about right. Is when you think right? about depreciation. Really? I think I could get more for it now because the hybrid values are going up.
24: Do you know?
23: And I only have 2,000 miles on it.
24: We also saw
23: 20,000 miles.
24: So it's the gas prices that is pushing people towards EVs.
23: Yeah.
24: And so the used car inventory is
23: hybrids, right.
24: growing scarce.
23: Yeah.
24: Now, didn't we experience something during COVID?
23: Yes.
24: What was the cause of that?
23: So, in that case, remember we had all those ships that were backed up. They couldn't get them unloaded. Yes. So, you had the supply chain shortage. Even though gas prices were dropping, you had the supply chain shortage. And we did have the same problem. I had, again, a Ford Fusion hybrid. And all of a sudden, it went from the value at the time was about $6,000. It went up to being worth $10,000 or $11,000. I should have sold it. I sold it to my son for $4,000.
24: It was nice of you.
23: I did him a favor. And he's still driving it.
24: Yeah.
23: It's got over 200,000 miles on it. He's still driving it. It's still holding up really well. The battery doesn't charge like it would. That's the thing you got to keep in mind, too, is that the batteries will degrade over time. But even still, he's still getting mileage that is commensurate, even a little bit better than the gas version. So I think he's getting I was getting close to 40 miles to the gallon in that car, and I think he's down to about 34 miles to the gallon. Mm-hmm. I think the gas engines were like 29.
24: I drove a smart car before I moved to California. And the smart car, if you don't know, it's those tiny, tiny little two-seater vehicles. I thought they were hilarious. And yeah. I bought it kind of I needed a car, but also as kind of a brand.
23: It's like, a quirk.
24: This is funny.
23: Yeah, yeah.
24: And it worked. It became a thing for a lot of people who followed me back home. And it was $6,000 cash I paid for it. It was probably it was brand new. But it was used technically because it was purchased by a company that went out of business and never even drove it. It was
23: really?
24: Probably 3 years old, only had 400 miles on it. So it was basically brand new, totally great deal, got really lucky. When I was moving out here, because the used car market was still kind of jacked up after COVID, I was told I could sell it for $12,000.
23: No, really?
24: We sold it to a family friend for $7,000.
23: So, okay. So, yeah. Like I did. You got somebody else.
24: I wanted it to be with somebody that, made money on it and had an extra, you know, $7,000 cash in the pocket to move out to California.
23: Speaking of these road trips that you took in the company car and
24: with permission.
23: And I'm going to go to Vegas in August. I do every August. You've probably passed this place like 100 times on your way to Vegas. And I heard Tim Conway Jr. talking about this earlier this week. The casino town at the state line there just got a last second rescue. It's Prim's Last Chance. That is next. Monks and Merrill. More Monks and Merrill. The weekend edition. 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
1: Anaheim, the 91 eastbound just before East Street. A three-car crash is blocking the carpool and the left lane. Right now you're seeing some very heavy delays starting back at Brookhurst. In Whittier, the 605 northbound of the three right lanes are closed between Washington and Whittier Boulevard until 11 o'clock tomorrow night for ongoing pavement rehabilitation. Right now you're seeing some minor delays coming away from Telegraph. With Southern California's most accurate traffic reports, I'm Alex Krupe.
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8: 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Saturday nights 8 to 10 with a fresh hour here in the 8 o'clock hour and some of our best stuff from the week coming up at the top of the next hour. Chris, I have never been to Vegas.
23: You have?
8: And I know that's surprising to people because it's of its proximity to LA. It's so easy to get to. You hop in the car, you drive 4 hours.
23: I'm shocked you haven't been
8: there. You're there. Was it about a 4 hour drive from here, 5 hours somewhere?
23: Depends on traffic, yeah.
8: Yeah, okay. I've never been a big casino guy. I'm starting to enjoy them a little bit more. I go to some of the Native American tribal casinos that they have here, and it's fun. We have a good time.
23: Morongo, Yamavon, all those.
8: Yeah, exactly, yeah. Exactly. So Vegas never appealed to me because you think casinos. I mean, that's why you go. You go to gamble, right? I know there's other stuff to do.
23: Hookers and
8: shows. Yeah, drugs, sex, those sorts of things, all fun. But I've never been. So when this story about Prim, the little town on the other side of the California border,
23: just
8: across the state line in Nevada. I, even though I've never been, I was a little saddened by it because this sounds like an old school piece of like Americana.
23: It is. This is a cool stop.
8: And then it was shut down. I guess like the last offering, the hotel, the attractions, all gone. And it was basically going to be a ghost town.
23: Yeah.
8: But it's been saved.
23: Sounds like it's been saved. If you're unfamiliar, like Michael, the reason to stop in Prim, on the way to, there's really no reason to stop on the way. And I blame cars for this because cars have gotten comfortable and you get good gas mileage. So you can make it all the way to Vegas on one tank. And like your butt doesn't hurt when you get to the state line. It's not like you've got to get out and stretch. So that's easy to do. Cars are the reason the Prim is failing. However, on the way back, good place to stop and get Nevada priced gas. Get gas.
8: How much cheaper?
23: No, it was $1.50 cheaper.
8: Really?
23: Yeah, something like that. So you always top off on your way out. I used to do this when I was living in Arizona. So I lived in Arizona. My wife and daughter were still in San Diego, and I drove back every weekend. And I always stopped in Yuma. Always. Because I'd save $1 a gallon, at least, on the way back. So I always stopped in Yuma, and I would fill up, and I'd spend the weekend in San Diego in the first day or two of the week. And then I had enough to get back to Yuma still in the tank.
8: Wow.
23: And so I always paid Arizona prices. But that's a good reason to stop in Prim.
8: Okay, well, that's a good reason, and it looks like it will still be an option. So we had originally been told that this landmark, this institution for folks who make the drive from Southern California to Vegas with some level of frequency, they were mourning the loss of this place in spite of the fact that maybe they hadn't stopped there in quite a long time.
23: Yeah, because Buffalo Bills shut down
8: last
23: year.
8: Well, yeah, and they like maybe it's a little run down, it's a little outdated, you know, but it was still just one of those sites that you always saw. We knew at the time that there was speculation that the Prim and the Herps families who were operating these places were going to like do something to keep them from shutting down for good.
23: For a long time, they were saying we're going to try to keep things going as long as we can. And then it looked like they reached the edge.
8: Okay, so who's taking over?
23: Terrible's.
8: That doesn't sound fun.
23: No, Terrible's is a casino owner. And they said, no, we think there's something here. And I should also point out that the pilot, the flying, I think it's Flying J. Yeah, Flying J.
8: Oh, I love a Flying J or a pilot.
23: Who doesn't love a good truck stop like that?
8: You ever taken a shower at one?
23: No, have you?
8: No, but I'm curious. I'm truck stop shower curious.
23: I mean, why not? They are still going to operate. So you can still get your cheap gas in Prim.
8: Okay.
23: And now it sounds like the casinos are going to stay open because Terrible's is going to run it. And Terrible's does run some casinos in Vegas.
8: Okay.
23: Yeah. So it looks like that's still going to be around. One of the things that I ran into, though, and I read this before about Prim, I think I did the story when I was doing the weekend show as Buffalo Bills shut down. They said that a lot of the people, because Prim is basically just those casinos. It's not really much of a city. And they said a lot of the people that work there don't even live nearby. So finding employees is part of the trouble that the Prim casinos have had. How do we operate this casino with hotels and everything else and still have the people to work here? Because they got to pay them a lot more. It's like they got to pay him California wages in a Nevada casino. And that's a little tough.
24: And you also do have the tribal casinos that I mentioned. And they're so big.
23: And they're close.
24: And they're closer.
23: Yeah, so if your whole thing is gambling.
24: And they're comfortable. They're nice. Prem, obviously, I can't speak from experience. I've heard you talk about it. I heard Gary and Shannon talk about it. I heard Conway talk about it. So I know that there's memories, but even when you all have talked about it, you recognize that it was a little dated. It wasn't necessarily top of the line anymore. It was more of just like a cutesy attraction, a nostalgia landmark.
23: Didn't they have outlet malls there?
24: Like I said, I've never been.
23: Let me bing it real quick.
24: It's
23: closed.
24: I was happy that, I'm a preservation guy. Still preservation. I'm glad that the buildings are going to stay operable.
23: Yeah.
24: I mean, I guess that's good.
23: Prim Outlets, 13 stores operating in Prim. Oh, it's something else that closed. I think the outlets are... Oh, Prim Outlets are almost a ghost town. Oh, that's too bad.
24: You know what I think was under talked about in this situation, though, was that there was a business on the California side that was worried about the collapse of Prem also, because California offers something that Nevada doesn't. Obviously, like you said, gas cheaper on the Nevada side, so you would go over and get that. But my understanding was that there was the Lotto store on the California side of the budget.
23: Yes. Yeah.
24: It's one of the state's biggest lottery ticket sellers when the jackpots, like the Mega Millions, the Powerball, all those go up. Because Nevada, despite its gambling reputation, it doesn't have a lottery.
23: Isn't that wild?
24: Yeah, I wonder why.
23: I think it's because the casinos don't want you spending your gambling money elsewhere.
24: Now, see, that's the kind of gambling I do. I love a scratcher. You like
23: a scratcher? Who doesn't love a scratcher?
24: I love a scratcher.
23: I had a buddy that used to love those pull tabs, too. You ever play the pull tabs?
24: I mean, at like a bingo hall,
23: right?
24: I would get a pull tab.
23: Yeah.
24: By the way, why don't they have any bingo in L.A.? My mother and my grandmother were coming out, and we're Catholic folks, and that's the whole reason the Catholic Church exists is to run the bingo operations. And they were coming out to visit, and I thought, I bet they would love to go to a bingo.
23: Don't they have those in the casinos?
24: I don't know. I don't think so. I never saw it offered. There's Keno, which I think is maybe similar.
23: I just binged this one. Okay, so Arcadia has the Elks Bingo. There's Legendary Bingo, Santa Monica and West Hollywood. St. Ferdinand's Bingo in San Fernando.
24: Okay, that sounds legit then. I like a bingo with a saint.
23: That's very Catholic. Yeah.
24: I feel like I can trust that one.
23: Cypress Bingo Hall.
24: Really?
23: Yeah, there's a few.
24: We couldn't find any close ones. I was really surprised by that.
23: Huh.
24: But that's the only place I bought a pull tab. I've never gotten a pull tab out of the machines, but I love a good scratcher. Love the crosswords.
23: Let me tell you, pull tabs at CD bars is the way to go. They're so much fun.
24: I don't know where you have to be in life to be sitting at a CD bar buying pull tabs.
23: You are either at rock bottom or you're doing well. It's one of the...
24: Yeah, nowhere in between.
23: No.
24: Yeah.
23: You're either... I'm
24: on the top or on the bottom.
23: This is where I go. Or it's like, hey, I love this place. It's my neighborhood CD bar. And I feel very comfortable here. There's no in between on it.
24: You know a place I love? This studio. With you.
23: You're killing me right now. You're killing me. More Monks and Merrill. Am I tossing or are you tossing?
24: You tossing.
23: All right. More Monks and Merrill will continue. Fresh content. More Monks and Merrill. 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
10: Final preparations are underway for Sunday's UFC 250 event at the White House after a federal judge rejected a last-minute attempt to keep it from happening. Friday's ruling determined that Virginia residents had no legal right to challenge the event. President Trump says a new framework for a peace deal with Iran is set to be signed on Sunday. In a post on Truth Social today, he added, "Immediately after it is signed, the Strait of Hormuz is open to all." Trump said he hopes the process will work out quickly and smoothly. That differs from conflicting reports out of Tehran, which indicated no deal would be signed this weekend. A federal judge is blocking the National Park Service from removing signs the Trump administration has ordered to be taken down. The ruling temporarily pauses an executive order mandating the removal of materials that cast the United States in a negative light. The agency had already taken down plaques about slavery, indigenous people, and climate change. I'm Rob Martier.
9: KFI.
11: Fire crews are battling a large and quick-moving brush fire today on a hillside between the northbound Antelope Valley Freeway and Pear Blossom Highway in Acton. The Lemon Fire was first reported just after 2 this afternoon and has prompted evacuation orders. It's charred 300 acres and is 27% contained. And an early poll suggests Democrat Javier Becerra is a heavy favorite over Republican Steve Hilton in the November runoff for California Governor. Lisa Carton with more.
12: Hilton says California desperately needs change and Becerra is more of the same.
13: I shudder to think what will happen to California if this guy wins.
12: A new UC Berkeley Institute of Governmental Studies and an LA Times poll shows Becerra is supported by 52% of likely voters, while Hilton is polling at 31%. The survey was conducted before both candidates advanced out of the primary election.
11: Those are the headlines. I'm Sharon Reardon.
1: West LA, the 405 southbound, just before the 10, a two-car crash is blocking the center lane. Right now you're seeing heavy delays from Wilshire. Heading into downtown LA out of Mid-City, you're going to see slowing on the 10 eastbound right at La Brea. That's going to continue down to just after the 110 and then open up from there. Heading into downtown LA on the 101 southbound, you're going to see heavy delays starting at Vermont. Those will continue down to the 4 level and then open up from there. Meanwhile, on the other side, the 101 northbound, expect delays from Alameda up to the 110 with Southern California's most accurate traffic reports. I'm Alex Cruz.
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24: I can't believe they make me work Saturdays with you two.
22: You are in little princess mode tonight, aren't you?
24: A little bit.
22: You are on it. Have you noticed that when you get emotional?
24: Excuse me.
22: Will you calm down a moment?
24: Calmate, Antonio.
22: When you get emotional, do you slide into your Kentucky accent?
24: I think I get a little sassy Southern.
22: I've heard you crack it out when you're pulling a character out. I've heard you do that.
24: Yeah, sure.
22: Right. But do you ever find a time when you slide it? Because yours, how thick was your Kentucky accent?
24: It was thicker as a young child and an early teen when we lived in Louisville, because that is a true Louisville Southern accent.
22: Yeah.
24: By the time we moved to Northern Kentucky, the accent starts to shift. It's still Southern, but it's Southern in the style that Cincinnati is also Southern. So you're starting to be on that bridge line, the bridge Southern, between Midwest
22: Southern. Yes.
24: Okay. So like people from Cincinnati don't sound like people from Cleveland.
22: Right.
24: You know, they have that typical upper Midwest accent starting to develop by the time you get to Cleveland. Mm-hmm. It's very Southern in comparatively,
22: yeah,
24: Cincinnati. But by the time you get to Louisville, 100 miles farther south, I mean, that's a Southern accent.
22: Now, it's funny you say the Northern Midwest, because I grew up in Northern Michigan.
24: Yeah, which is different.
22: It is even more Northerner.
24: Yeah.
22: Right. And I did have an accent. It was called out to me when I first left home and I started working. I was doing a satellite radio, another one of my failed ventures, where I was, you know, syndicated around the country. But it compares
24: so
22: nothing.
24: Weird. I've never heard of
22: compared,
24: it.
22: Compares nothing to your career, Michael Monks, sassy princess. But like you, though. So I was on sort of the cusp of the Midwest versus the upper Midwest, almost Canadian accent. So when I go home, I hear it,
24: yeah,
22: very clearly now. Whereas, you know, growing up, of course, it's very natural, but being away from it for so long. So I hear people saying, oh, they're going to come out. The kids are coming to the library this afternoon and they're just going to love it. We got pizza. You know, I'm listening to the radio. It's all PSAs. You know, it is in the radio in the small towns. And I just go, oh, my goodness, that is wild.
24: But if you sounded like that, or if I sounded too much, you know, like my family,
22: right?
24: We wouldn't be outside of those markets.
22: So that's interesting you say that, because, and I bring this up because Washington Post is talking about the regional accents, and evidently they are back. TikTok has got people kind of indulging in those rather than coaching it away like you and I had to do as we advanced in our careers, me nationally, you locally. One Boston Globe journalist saw her accent-driven videos help move her from print reporter to video journalist because she had that Boston accent. She's Southie.
24: Yeah,
22: and I was called out by a program director that said, you sound...
24: Yeah, you can't do it.
22: And I said, I don't hear it.
24: They want in broadcasting, I think the term that we're told is sort of the non-regional American dialect.
22: Right.
24: Where you just sound like a guy from the United States, right? American English, but you don't have any regional influences, whether it be New England, Upper Midwest, the South, or whatever we sound like in Southern California. Right. And there are interesting accents that I hope we can explore another time about Southern California. I think now there are new pathways to, quote, media. There are new pathways to journalism, broadcasting, right, podcasting, all of these different things, TikTok being one of those platforms. So, of course, the old rules don't apply at all. And there's certain charm in the authenticity of talking the way you talk.
22: But can I make this argument?
24: Yeah.
22: That when it comes to things like celebrities or working out, like, and again, you worked on it. I worked on it. We had to dump those regional accents. I do slide into it if I've been drinking or if I'm watching hockey. I slide right into it.
24: Okay.
22: Spend too much time around my family late at night. I'm tired. I slide into it a little bit. I did a little research for the show.
24: Well, that was nice of you.
22: Yeah, I thought so.
24: Very rare.
22: But think about the people that have actually made money because of their accents.
24: Yeah,
22: Reba.
24: Sure.
22: Matthew McConaughey.
24: Yeah.
22: Right? Nobody's like, oh, Matthew, you sound too Texas. You should try to work on that. Nobody does that. Dolly, obviously.
24: Well, so far you've named
22: Southerners,
24: country
22: right?
24: singers.
22: Okay, well, what about Howard Stern, Fran Drescher?
24: Yeah. Right? It works
22: very
24: for them.
22: New York, yeah. Or anybody on The Sopranos.
24: But would you say Fran Drescher is a character actress?
22: Okay, but that's an actress, but even when...
24: Yes, but it's part of the character. Like, she's not playing, and this isn't a comment on her acting ability, she's never been a leading lady in a traditional, like, romantic comedy, right? She's always played some variation of Fran Drescher and that New York voice.
22: But I think in the same way, these TikTok personalities are growing in a niche because of their accents.
24: Sure.
22: So as they lean into those. So somebody like Stephen Colbert, who's from South Carolina. You don't pick up the South Carolina accent when you hear Stephen Colbert on the unemployment line any longer. Julia Roberts, you know where she's from originally?
24: She's a Southern girl. Mississippi.
22: Yeah, Georgia.
24: Georgia.
22: Okay. Yeah, she's from Georgia, and I didn't realize that. Oprah's from Mississippi, though.
24: Yeah, she is.
22: And you don't hear Oprah with that.
24: You can hear her slip it out effortlessly when she wants to emphasize something. I pick up on it because I know what it sounds like. As a fellow Southerner, I suppose.
22: Okay.
24: So I guess the way that you might hear me in the studio on occasion slip it in

0: speak, you know, to get ready, it's sort of like a, it's a, it's breathier. It's almost, it's a, it's like a louder whisper.
1: Oh, that's interesting.
0: I can't stand it. I can't stand any of that.
1: You guys, I am obsessed with this thing. And
0: right.
1: It's very much in this pattern. And I cannot believe that this is happening right now. You're not going to believe what's happening.
0: But what are, who are we to say anything about it? Because it's working for so many of them. I see people all the time.
1: I'll tell you who I am to say something about it as a red-blooded American.
0: Yeah, you know, then like we're grateful to be on a legendary station like KFI, right? But these are, there are people on TikTok that you've never heard of who have 2-3 million followers, and you might pull them up and think, how? But it's not for us to say.
1: Or you would
0: it's
1: say
0: it's working.
1: How
0: in the hell?
1: Eh?
0: Yeah.
1: Yeah, and I would say eh?
0: Yeah.
1: Huh?
0: It's interesting though. I guess the lesson here is authenticity works.
1: That was my grandfather.
0: Huh? Eh. I'm glad we did this segment.
1: Me too. All right. If you are hurting, we have your fix, I guess. You're going to find out how we can make you feel better. That is still to come. More Monks and Merrill, KFI AM 640 live everywhere on the iHeartRadio app. Get to check on the latest now live from the KFI 24-hour newsroom.
2: Heading into downtown LA on the 101 southbound, you're going to see slowing starting at Vermont, and that's going to continue down to the 4 level and then open up from there. Meanwhile, on the other side, the 101 northbound, you're going to see slowing coming away from the 10 interchange, and that'll continue up to the 101. And heading into downtown LA on the 10 eastbound out of Mid-City, you're going to see slowing as you get to Crenshaw. That's going to continue off and on in pockets down to San Pedro Street, and then it opens up nicely to the 5. With Southern California's most accurate traffic reports, I'm Alex Krupe.
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1: Michael, I don't think we've ever talked about this.
0: Oh, dear.
1: Are you on drugs?
0: Yeah, every day.
1: Do you take vitamins?
0: Cannabis.
1: Oh, okay. I just meant like vitamins or...
0: I take a multivitamin in the morning.
1: Yeah.
0: I take a little fiber every now and then.
1: That's regular. Good idea. Yeah, great idea.
0: I'm
1: a big advocate for fiber.
0: I'm a daily user of ibuprofen.
1: That was my question.
0: Yeah.
1: So I've fallen into a similar pattern where I'll take a couple of Aleve before I go to bed.
0: A couple Aleve?
1: Yeah. I got to make sure I don't feel anything. But I wash it down with 4 Tylenol.
0: Okay.
1: Yeah. And a Benadryl.
0: Just for fun?
1: Just to help me sleep.
0: I feel like I take the ibuprofen out of habit as if I'm anticipating a headache.
1: Oh, that's interesting.
0: But
1: do you do it every morning?
0: Like, I wouldn't take an allergy pill every day. Yeah, I take when I wake up in the morning, I take a full glass of water, 2 ibuprofen, and I wash it down.
1: Do you wash
0: it right down?
1: Wash it right down.
0: Yeah.
1: Okay, so I do take a lot of like vitamins, but this is mostly me trying to hang on to my hair. And it's not working.
0: I take finasteride as well with my ibuprofen.
1: Is that a prescription thing?
0: It's the generic name for Propecia.
1: Oh, yeah. See, and I don't even pay for anything. So I just take like collagens, biotin, kind of stuff,
0: which is
1: basically like the ingredients of Nutrafol. I just didn't want to pay for Nutrafol. So I got the...
0: You got to get the if you're going for the hair thing,
1: yeah.
0: You got to take the prescription quality medicine.
1: I think it's too late for that.
0: It might not be.
1: All right. I will talk to my hairatologist the next time I have a chance. But I just take the multivitamin, all that stuff, and I have one other medication that I'm on. But I do take these pain relievers at night. So I got a little shoulder pain, I got back pain. I'm like, I just want to have to get this out of here. Or I take the allergy pill because that the active ingredient in Benadryl is the same active ingredient in all of your PMs.
0: Yeah, it's a drowsy one.
1: Exactly.
0: We take Zyrtec at our house because it promises not to make you
1: drowsy.
0: But yeah. I only take that when I feel like I have allergy symptoms. You're taking it every day?
1: Yeah, this is my little sleeper helper.
0: I can't.
1: It's my mommy's little helper.
0: I don't know that that's healthy.
1: That's just like taking...
0: But I do take a sleeping pill at night.
1: What do you take?
0: Just one of the over-the-counter PMs. You're right.
1: I want you to take a look at what the ingredient
0: is. You think
1: it's
0: the same?
1: It's the exact same ingredient.
0: Oh, my gosh.
1: That's exactly it.
0: Well, there is apparently... What are you talking about here? Because people are... I'm loyal to painkiller, right? I think we all are.
1: I'm loyal to painkiller.
0: Which painkiller do you prefer? I heard you say Aleve and Tylenol. There.
1: Okay, but in both
0: you go for anything? Like, oh, I got a headache. What do you got?
1: Okay, so it's naproxen and then acetaminophen.
0: That's Aleve.
1: And I'm very dedicated. I kind of know how these things work. So you've got Aleve and you've got ibuprofen. And those... Now, all these are NSAIDs, the non-steroidal... What do they call it? Non-steroidal, blah, blah, blah, blah, blah. Anyway, anti-inflammatory drugs. But when it comes to ibuprofen and...
0: acetaminophen?
1: Ibuprofen and Aleve.
0: Naproxen.
1: Naproxen, right. Those are things that reduce inflammation.
0: Oh.
1: Okay. Aspirin thins your blood.
0: Yeah.
1: That helps for the stuff to circulate. And then Tylenol is a pain blocker. So it basically blocks the sensation of the inflammation from getting to your brain.
0: So you don't feel it, but it doesn't stop it.
1: Right.
0: Whereas you're saying the other ones will alleviate the pain.
1: They kind of reduce the inflammation.
0: Yeah, that's leading to the pain.
1: So you can also take Tylenol to help you with some of those, you know, they always say for swelling or whatever, you want to take like ibuprofen. If you've got muscle pain, you take ibuprofen.
0: I've heard that.
1: Yeah. If you've got a headache, you take Excedrin.
0: And it's gone. You remember those ads?
1: Do you know why?
0: I've got a headache this big.
1: I do
0: take
1: remember
0: take Excedrin
1: those.
0: And it's gone.
1: I say that to my kids and I have no idea what I'm talking about. I'm like, my oldest is 31. Like, you're way too old.
0: Late 80s, early 90s.
1: Yeah. So the reason you take Excedrin is it has 3 drugs in it. It's got acetaminophen. It's got aspirin. So you got acetaminophen blocking the pain. You got aspirin, thins the blood. And oftentimes headaches are caused by basically thick blood in your head, like your constricted blood vessels. And that caffeine.
0: Yes.
1: Which accelerates your heart rate to push the thinner blood through.
0: So
1: that works for headaches.
0: We are in a workplace that has medicine cabinets. It's got a couple. We've got a few all over the few floors that we have here.
1: I steal the stuff out of there all the time.
0: I use them too. I usually, like I said, I take a couple of Advil in the morning, the generic brand ibuprofen. And, you know, because I think it's because I drink so much coffee off and on. And if I'm not regulating it, I'll get a headache.
1: Yeah.
0: So if I get a headache here, I can go to that cabinet and open it up, and they have everything, all of the different brands that we're talking about. They've got the generic version in there. My loyalty is to ibuprofen, but I don't know all these nuances. However, occasionally the ibuprofen is gone.
1: Right.
0: So, and then so there's I didn't know this was Excedrin. I was talking to our boss about this because he's in there a lot too, getting headache pills.
1: Yeah.
0: And I was like, what is this one that has the
1: acetaminophen,
0: it's got aspirin, Tylenol, and it's got aspirin, yeah, and caffeine. And boy, this knocks me dry. I mean, I can actually feel it working.
1: Mm-hmm.
0: He's like, that's Excedrin.
1: Yeah.
0: Like, oh, that's the generic ingredients for
1: Excedrin.
0: Yeah. It's very good.
1: Not only that, but I want you to take a look the next time you're there at the drugstore. Excedrin migraine, exactly the same as Excedrin regular.
0: It's a marketing identical thing. It's like, you've got an intense headache.
1: Yeah. They price it the same, too, so it doesn't really matter. Like, do you want the red bottle that says migraine, or do you want the green bottle that just says Excedrin? But it's the same thing.
0: I wonder how we end up loyal to these painkillers. I find they all work.
1: Advertising, branding.
0: I find that they all work.
1: Yeah.
0: Aleve, I've also turned to as well, but you said you take two of them? Like, Aleve, I think, is one that I know that you only take one.
1: So, yeah, okay. So, with Aleve, you can take up to three a day.
0: You can.
1: Right. You're not supposed to, and this is where we wanted to go with this, you're not supposed to use any of these things long term.
0: So daily, I'm really screwing myself.
1: Both of us are. Yeah. Especially with things like Tylenol, bad for your liver, and the ibuprofen, bad for, I don't know, something else.
0: Well, that's the one I take. Can you find out what it's bad for?
1: Kidney. Your kidney, your heart could cause high blood pressure, dehydration, and then it could also react poorly with other medications.
0: Huh. I am thirsty, and I do have to pee.
1: Me too, but that's because of the coffee I drank before we started doing the show.
0: Okay. I'll look into this.
1: Both of those things kind of fed into that.
0: We could probably figure out why we have so many headaches.
1: Probably because of all the drugs we're taking. There is a scene in The Simpsons where Mr. Burns, excellent, and they realize Mr. Burns has every disease known to man, but they all balance each other out.
0: I know.
1: And sometimes I feel that way. Sometimes I feel like, well, you know, I don't have to worry about my liver because I'm taking this medication, and don't worry about that because I'm taking this.
0: Yeah.
1: And I think in many cases, sometimes that's what happens with the doctors. They start to, you know, you get prescribed one thing, and they go, well, the side effects could be nausea, so I'm going to give you the anti-nausea medication.
0: Yeah.
1: But sometimes that can give you a headache, so I'm going to give you the anti-headache medication. God. And sometimes that can give you a backache, so I'm going to give you this.
0: You know you're in trouble when they're giving you medication for the medication they're prescribing.
1: Absolutely.
0: You. What's, is Aniston a real thing? Do you remember Aniston?
1: Yeah, she was on Friends.
0: Not Aniston.
1: Oh.
0: Do you remember the over-the-counter, I think it was a painkiller. Do you ever see Aniston? Was it like a... I don't know what the label looked like. I picture all capital letters.
1: I don't remember this. Hang on. I'm
0: Aniston, A-N-A-C-I-N, Aniston.
1: Well, I'm sure that, aspirin and caffeine.
0: It's aspirin and caffeine.
1: Yeah.
0: Ah, okay. So it's missing the Tylenol portion that makes up Excedrin.
1: Yeah.
0: So it's sort of like an enhanced aspirin.
1: I don't remember the Aniston.
0: Do they still make it?
1: I don't know. They said it was good for headaches, toothaches, muscle aches, minor arthritis pain. Body aches. So basically like aspirin.
0: Okay.
1: Yeah.
0: And Bayer, that's still on the market, that's just aspirin.
1: Right.
0: But you sprinkle a little bit of caffeine on it, you've got Aniston.
1: Yeah. Yeah. So, little Bear, little Red Bull, you're off to the races.
0: Man. I think. What about Midol? Is that for periods?
1: Yeah, that's just menstruation.
0: Is it pain, though?
1: But I think that's...
0: I mean, could I take a Midol?
1: Of course you
0: as
1: could.
0: As a man?
1: Yes.
0: If I was in a pinch?
1: Yes.
0: Like, hey, I've got a little bit of a headache. You've got some of that period medicine.
1: Let me see.
0: What are the ingredients in Midol?
1: I'm going to look that up right now. Acetaminophen, caffeine, and pyrrolamine maleate.
0: What's that one? That's what scares me.
1: It also has inactive ingredients in Midol, according to Bing, carnauba wax.
0: I think I'll pass on the Midol.
1: So you could do, if you wanted to take Midol, you could help yourself with your pain, and you could also give your car a nice shine.
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1: Oh, it's a diuretic. So
0: I'd have to poop.
1: Yeah. No, it just dries out all the bloating.
0: In my vagina.
1: Right. Exactly. 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
3: Final preparations are underway for Sunday's UFC 250 event at the White House, after a federal judge rejected a last-minute attempt to keep it from happening. Friday's ruling determined that Virginia residents had no legal right to challenge the event. The plaintiffs unsuccessfully argued the privately run event could not legally be held on the White House grounds. The show is being held on President Trump's 80th birthday and is intended to celebrate America's 250th anniversary. President Trump says a new framework for a peace deal with Iran is set to be signed on Sunday. In a post on Truth Social today, he added, immediately after it is signed, the Strait of Hormuz is open to all. Trump said he hopes the process will work out quickly and smoothly. His statement follows an announcement from Pakistan's prime minister that an agreement would be finalized within 24 hours. That differs from conflicting reports out of Tehran, which indicated no deal would be signed this weekend. Steven Spielberg's Disclosure Day is off to a great start at the box office. Lisa Taylor reports.
4: I can see you.
5: Daniel Keller.
6: Who is this?
5: Do not go back to the house. They found you. I don't know who you are, but they're going to kill you.
7: The sci-fi film made $6.5 million from Thursday previews and is expected to make over $42 million over the three-day weekend. That would far surpass the previously anticipated $35 million opening weekend haul. I'm Lisa Taylor.
3: A federal judge is blocking the National Park Service from removing signs the Trump administration has ordered to be taken down. The ruling temporarily pauses an executive order mandating the removal of materials that cast the United States in a negative light. The agency had already taken down plaques about slavery, indigenous people, and climate change. The judge also ordered any altered exhibits to be restored within 3 weeks. I'm Rob Martier.
2: KFI.
8: L.A. mayoral candidate Nithya Raman responds to Spencer Pratt's video where he promises to expose alleged corruption in the city. Sharon Reardon reports.
9: It's a very, very odd turn of words.
10: In a three-minute video released Friday, the former reality star said, since he failed to advance in the primary, he's now free to speak his mind and claims to have evidence that could cause either Bass or Raman to resign. Raman says she's focused on the future.
9: It's about getting my message of change, of a choice away from this very broken status quo out to voters.
10: I'm Sharon Reardon.
8: Former 49ers defensive end Alden Smith has died at 36. He was drafted by them in 2011. And a study from UC San Francisco says early use of social media could lead preteens to experiment with drugs and alcohol. Those are your headlines. I'm Sean Dion.
11: Carson, the 405 northbound right at Carson Street. A two-car crash involving one that is overturned is blocking the two left lanes. Right now you're seeing very heavy slowing from Alameda. Linwood, the 105 westbound, you're going to see some delays starting at the 710 that will continue down to Long Beach Boulevard. In Whittier, the 605 northbound between Washington and Whittier Boulevard. The three right lanes are closed until 11 o'clock tomorrow night for an ongoing pavement rehabilitation project. Right now you're seeing heavy delays from Slauson. Heading through Commerce, the 5 northbound, you're going to pick up some delays starting at Gage. Those will continue down to the 710. Open up for a little bit, and then you'll pick it right back up between the 110 and the 2. And heading into downtown LA on the 101 southbound, you're going to see heavy slowing starting at Santa Monica Boulevard, and that's going to stay heavy basically the whole way down to the 110 and then break from there. Meanwhile, on the 101 northbound, expect to see heavy delays from the 10 up to the 110. With Southern California's most accurate traffic reports, I'm Alex Krupe.
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22: 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Listen to it at your leisure. Now, LA Metro, we've talked about it for years on here. Just a couple years ago, there was a significant spike in violent crime and a community outpouring of outrage led to some changes across the Metro system. And since then, we have seen improvements in public safety. But the way the situation works for LA Metro is they contract with the LAPD, the LA County Sheriff's Department, and at one point as well as the Long Beach Police Department. You have three different agencies.
1: Has it always been that way?
22: No, it hasn't always been that way. Okay. There was a police agency independent to Metro, I think until the late 90s, but they're bringing it back in response to what happened a couple of years ago. And they have a new police chief who is, I guess he is the chief of the Department of Public Safety, I should clarify. And they're looking for recruits, and they're doing it now. And let's talk about what that means with Metro Police Chief Bill Scott, who joins us on the phone. Chief Scott, thank you so much for taking some time to talk to KFI. How is the application process going? Are people looking for this job?
23: Well, thanks for having me. And the application process got off to a great start. We put up our website about 2 weeks ago. It'll be 2 weeks on this Thursday. And we already have almost 2,400 applications to date. So that's amazing.
1: Holy cow. No, wait a minute. I keep hearing about how the city of Los Angeles is having trouble recruiting officers and keeping them around. How is it you're getting 2,400 applications? That seems wild. Why does everybody want to work for Metro and not for any of the other departments?
23: Well, Metro is a great place to work, and I think we offer something different. You know, transit policing is not the norm, and we're the agency in Southern California that's the biggest agency, second largest transportation agency in the country, as a matter of fact. But, you know, there's not that many options for those that want to police in this environment. So we're something different, something new. We are a great place to work with almost 13,000 employees overall. So I think we just offer something new, and I think it's going to be a fresh opportunity for people who want a career in this work, but maybe they don't want, you know, municipal policing, or may not want to work, you know, in other departments in that type of environment. So I'm just thrilled that we are where we are. I mean, I know it's just a start, but it's a great start. So it's really, really nice to be in this position.
0: Chief Scott, I talk frequently about my affection for public transit. I love riding the trains, and I use the buses as well. But I always qualify that enthusiasm by understanding people's hesitance and even my own occasional fears, frankly, when I'm on this thing. It's not necessarily because my life is in danger, but sometimes it feels like it could be. What will we see as a rider across Metro's public transit once this public safety department is fully stood up? What will that presence look like on the trains and the buses?
23: A safe environment and continued improvement. I mean, and it's good to, I heard your comments on your opening that things were improving, and we want that to continue. I mean, having an in-house police department or public safety department with our own sworn officers, 600 or so when we're all said and done over 5 years, gives us, you know, control over deployment, gives us control over that side of our public safety operations. And with that, I think we'll be better integrated, because we do have a whole lot of support. We have a public safety ecosystem that we're building, and it's not just the sworn officers. We'll have clinicians on the system. We'll have a homeless outreach team on the system. We already do, actually. We have ambassadors on the system, and all that will fold into our public safety ecosystem. But the biggest part of this, and what really excites me and excites us as an agency, is the integration when we're all under one umbrella, under one management team, one leadership team. I think we're going to get a lot more leverage for everything that we do, and we'll be able to better manage the issues that we see on our system. So we definitely expect to see that continued improvement. I mean, crime has gone down about 13% year-to-date. March this year, as compared to March last year, but that's not enough. You know, we want people to feel safe. People like you, I ride Metro as well. And I understand, you know, what people see, what people experience, and we all want to be safe. Everybody deserves a safe Metro, so that's our goal.
1: The chief of the Metro Public Safety is Bill Scott. What are the top priorities once the new forces is riding? I mean, is it fare evasion? Is it getting the fentanyl zombies off the thing? What is going to be the top focus?
23: Well, it's all of that. And, you know, I know the old saying goes that if everything's a priority, nothing is. But honestly, the things that we, from our customer service surveys, hear about the most are two things. I mean, three things, actually. And it might surprise some people, because it's not necessarily always crime or what we would think in a traditional sense. You know, it's things like code of conduct violations, you know, people acting erratically. Of course, you mentioned the drug use, or people under the influence of drugs or alcohol that do erratic things. And these types of things really make people have an experience opposite of what we would like people to have. We want people to have a great experience. So our priorities are going to be, of course, we're going to focus on crime. We don't want any crime happening on our system. But we also have to address those things that sometimes in the policing world get considered to be the small things. We want to make sure we pay attention to those things. Fare evasion is an issue. We want people to comply. You know, it costs $1.75 to ride Metro, and we have programs like the LIFE program, programs for students, programs for low-income folks that where they can get some assistance to ride the Metro. But the people who are on the system riding, we want them to be on there legitimately. So we have to continue to step up our game, enforce, make sure people are paying to ride the system, because there's a correlation between a lot of these issues that I'm mentioning and people not paying.
0: No question about it, Chief. We see it all the time. Hey, it's great to have you, and we'll look forward to seeing this department develop. I know it's a little ways off before it's fully stood up, but we'll look forward to talking to you again. Hopefully we can ride the trains together and get a sense of the landscape.
23: That would be great, and thank you so much for being a Metro rider, and thank you all for having me on.
0: You got it. That's Metro Public Safety Chief Bill Scott
3: talking about the new police department. Did you take the trains up on your vacation this weekend?
0: Oh, I drove the car.
3: Oh, okay.
0: We took the Pathfinder.
3: Oh, did you?
0: Yeah. Well, we had a lot of different, because I was going to different cities.
3: Yeah.
0: Yeah, I went
3: so
0: to.
3: So it wasn't convenient?
0: Well, because I was going to Carmel,
3: so right.
0: Santa Cruz.
3: Yeah.
0: Big Sur.
3: Yeah.
0: Solvang,
3: right.
0: Yeah, yeah.
3: Got all four of them in there.
0: And I needed the car for that.
3: I see. Couldn't do the public transit.
0: That's enough out of you, mister. I can tell you're very jealous and envious of. Thank you.
3: Mm hmm. Yeah.
0: Thank you. It was great.
3: All right.
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11: Carson, the 405 northbound right at Carson Street. An earlier two-car crash involving one that's overturned remains blocking the two left lanes. Right now you're seeing very heavy slowing from Alameda Street. And heading out of Hollywood into downtown L.A. on the 101 southbound. Usual tough drive there. You're going to see heavy slowing as you get to Santa Monica Boulevard, and that's going to continue on down to the 4 level and then open up from there. Meanwhile, on the other side, the 101 northbound, expect to see some delays from Alameda up to the 110. With Southern California's most accurate traffic reports, I'm Alex Krupe.
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0: 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So glad to have all of you with us. You heard Chris say that he would be pretty upset as a dog owner.
1: Absolutely.
0: If a sheriff's deputy came into the fenced backyard with no warrant and shot the dog.
1: Yeah, so this happened in San Bernardino, and you got to wonder, what were they doing there in the first place? So we actually reached out, and the attorney for the family who this happened to, Tim Scott, joins us right now. Tim, what is it that the sheriff's department says that they were doing in your client's backyard in the first place that would even put them in the position to have to shoot somebody's dog?
28: Well, the details are pretty sketchy because they won't engage with us or give us proper answers to our request for documents and information. But the little bit that we can gather is that there was a report of a stolen car that was not on the Cerna property, but that was somehow near the Cerna property. Now, that begs the question, let's say there was a stolen car in the neighborhood. Let's say there's a stolen car right in front of the house, and I don't know that those are the facts, but neither of those things justify going into a fenced-in backyard without a warrant. So we are absolutely at a loss.
0: We're talking about a Rottweiler named Daisy who was shot and killed by a sheriff's deputy in San Bernardino. What is it that your client wants to see happen in terms of justice?
28: Well, the first thing he wants is truth, and then we'll get to the justice. The first step would be for them to give us police reports, give us body-worn camera, and give us a full explanation of what in the world was actually going on with this deputy, including what's going to happen next. In terms of justice, we'll have to see what that looks like based on the facts, but it does seem that there is a potential cause of action here, and I expect that ultimately, at some point, they're going to want to ask a community of jurors what they think a family member's life is worth under these circumstances.
1: All right. So to be clear, what we have here is a family who somebody said they saw the stolen car in the area, maybe in the yard. Deputies showed up. They didn't see anything. They left. Then all of a sudden, one of them comes back, hops a fence. Is that right? And then went into the backyard. The dog does what dogs do, barks at the deputy. The deputy ends up shooting the dog. I don't really understand why they thought they needed to be in that backyard in the first place. And where did the report come from initially that said that there's a stolen car back there?
28: Well, the car at issue was on the street. It was nearby the house. And so there was literally nothing to suggest any criminality in the backyard. So again, we're just were at a loss for what in the world this deputy was thinking about. He didn't hop over a gate. I don't know that he would have the wherewithal to do that, but he let himself in through the gate. And he could have let himself back out of that same gate once he saw Daisy coming around the corner. That's another thing that's really galling, is that this was a complete unforced error. I don't know why a deputy would go into the yard in the first place without a warrant. I don't know why they would go in without a warrant when they already see a large dog there. And then when a second dog comes around the corner, he had every opportunity to just back up and shut the gate behind him. And instead, he responded by pulling a weapon.
0: We're talking with attorney Tim Scott, who is representing the family of Jesus Serna. That family says their dog, Rottweiler named Daisy, was shot and killed by a sheriff's deputy in San Bernardino County while investigators were looking for a reported stolen vehicle that was nowhere on that property. Tim, I also understand that after shooting Daisy, the dog's body was just left there alone for about 20 minutes while investigators looked for a shell casing and I guess didn't call for help or anything?
28: It was horrific. Daisy didn't die immediately. She yelped in obvious pain. ran over to the corner of the yard and laid there sort of still moving, still alive for about 20 minutes. Mm. And what the footage that we've since recovered from home security camera shows is that the deputies knew that Daisy was still alive. They were talking about it. They went over, they saw her still moving. And instead of going lights and sirens to the vet or to a hospital to try to get her some aid, or at least put her out of her misery. I mean, one of the two you would expect any human being to do. Instead, they did a third option, which is let her suffer and slowly bleed out while they looked for the shell casing, which I suppose was evidence of their crime, basically. And I guess we'd have to ask them why it was so important for them to recover this shell casing. But, you know, we have our suspicions. And I will just say that I don't think that they yet knew that they were on security camera. But you're right. They also removed Daisy's body, and Daisy's body was since destroyed at a local shelter. And all of this was without the family's permission. Mm-hmm. So you talk about adding insult to injury. Not only do they kill this family member, but the Cernas weren't even given the opportunity to claim Daisy's remains and put her to rest properly or have her cremated or whatever they would have chosen to do. So insult to injury, like I said.
1: Tim Scott is the attorney for the family in San Bernardino, the Cerna family that we're talking about. The deputy shot the dog in the backyard, didn't really, it sounds like, have any legal reason to be in that backyard. There wasn't any sign of an emergency, didn't have a warrant to be there. In fact, the stolen vehicle they were looking for was actually out on the road. You mentioned earlier, as we were talking, Tim, about this being a family member, and while I have that same sentiment, the law looks at animals differently. They look at the animals as property. So how does this shake out from a legal standpoint? Does the law simply say, oh, we're sorry you lost some property, and off you go, here's your compensation of, I don't know, a couple grand or something? I mean, what ends up happening from a legal standpoint?
28: No, actually, you're right that technically a dog is property. However, both California law as well as federal law is quite clear that the emotional distress to the family of losing this particularly significant or particularly sentimental kind of property is something that's compensable under the law. And so while technically it's not a wrongful death suit for a family member, it is going to end up having that effect, and I expect will be compensable that way, because at the end of the day, as again, under both California and federal law, it is quite clear that the emotional damage to the family is something that San Bernardino is going to be accountable for. And when I say that, I want to be real clear too. This isn't something where the Cerna family is coming with their hand out and they're asking to get something. If and when this day comes, they're going to be asking for a measurement of what was taken from them. You know, they didn't ask for this tragedy to be inserted into their lives, but I do expect that at some point they're going to want this hole to be filled in the only way that the justice system allows it to be. So, that day's coming, I suppose.
0: Attorney Tim Scott, thanks so much for sharing this story with us. We'll look forward to talking again when maybe you get closer to some form of resolution or action. So please keep us posted, won't you?
1: Yeah,
3: Thanks, Tim.
28: Absolutely. Right. I appreciate coming on the show. Thank you, gentlemen.
1: Sure. Yeah. That's a tragedy all the way around. I just hate that, especially when it's dogs. You know how I am with dogs.
12: And you can't, I mean, I can't even imagine that poor dog was just left there dying.
1: No, it's horrific.
12: I
1: can't imagine being the deputy who sits there and watches.
12: Right.
1: It.
12: Take the dog to the friggin' vet.
1: That's, or like he said, or put it out of its misery. I mean, that's just sadism to right. sit there and watch the animal suffer. 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
16: Fans in New York City will be partying for days. Knicks and Spurs in Game 5 of the NBA Final from San Antonio this evening. The Knicks are NBA champions following their 94-90 win over the Spurs. It's been over 5 decades since the Knicks last won a championship. President Trump says a new framework for a peace deal with Iran is set to be signed on Sunday. In a post on Truth Social today, he added immediately after it is signed, the Strait of Hormuz is open to all. That differs from conflicting reports out of Tehran, which indicated no deal would be signed this weekend. Final preparations are underway for Sunday's UFC 250 event at the White House after a federal judge rejected a last-minute attempt to keep it from happening. Friday's ruling determined that Virginia residents had no legal right to challenge the event. The show is being held on President Trump's 80th birthday and is intended to celebrate America's 250th anniversary. I'm Rob Martier.
15: KFI.
17: Pasadena Mayor Victor Gordo is condemning an accidental shooting that involved two of the city's police officers. Daniel Martindale has more.
18: Now viral dash cam footage of last September's shooting was released. Two officers drew their guns on each other, with the department calling it horseplay. As one of the officers was reholstering his gun, it fired, hitting the other officer in the shoulder. Mayor Gordo tells KBC-TV it's juvenile, unacceptable behavior at the highest level. Roy Altori, the officer who shot his colleague, has since been fired from the department. The officer who was wounded has recovered and is still with the Pasadena Police Department. I'm Daniel Martindale.
17: California schools may lose nearly $4 billion in funding. Governor Newsom says he's holding the money in case tax revenues fall short. Blake Lively won a partial victory in the It Ends With Us trial. Wayfarer Studios now ordered to pay her lawyer fees. Those are your headlines. I'm Sean Dion.
19: Whittier, the 605 northbound, the 3 right lanes are closed between Washington and Whittier Boulevard until 11 o'clock tomorrow night for ongoing pavement rehabilitation work. Right now you're seeing heavy slowing coming away from Telegraph. Heading into Commerce, the 5 northbound, you're going to see slowing starting at Florence. That's going to continue off and on in pockets all the way up to the 60. It'll open up for a little while from there, and then you'll pick it right back up between the 110 and the 2. With Southern California's most accurate traffic reports, I'm Alex Krupe.
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10: 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Lightning Mike. Lightning Mike.
12: Lightning Monk and Lightning Mike.
10: See,
12: we're working on it.
10: Yeah.
12: And Thunder Merrill.
10: The tongue quit as well.
12: Oh, we would have been good wrestlers.
10: Yeah. That would have been outstanding. So last week, we're getting ready for the show. We'll get more of your talkbacks here on the election in just a few moments. But last week, we were working on the show, and Michael sends me this story. And I thought, well, this is interesting. And I start reading it. The last guest of the Holloway Motel. And I start reading the story. I go, this is really interesting. And Michael says, you want to try to see if we get the filmmakers on? Yeah, of course. So Ramil Petros is joining us right now, and Nicholas Freeman is your partner. Who's what is he doing? A press tour in New York or something?
13: he lives in New York, so
10: okay.
13: He couldn't come out for this.
10: Couldn't jet set. No. What? Why did you pick some random hotel and say this looks interesting? Let's do a documentary on it.
13: You know, it kind of happened really organically. I moved to West Hollywood a few years ago, and I used to walk by the motel every day. And I don't know if for the listeners, if they've seen it, but it's on La Cienega and Santa Monica Boulevard. And it's this kind of like gothic, beautiful, rundown building in between an IHOP and a CVS. And so there's just something about it that kind of sticks out and seemed interesting. It was completely abandoned, except for this one man who would sit on the balcony 12, 15 hours a day on his laptop. And so
12: what? What does that mean? He would just, this guy caught your eye in addition to the building. You would see the same guy sitting on the balcony. And so he must be the titular character as the last guest.
13: He is the famous last guest. He had been the longtime motel manager, had been running it for 25 years. And during COVID, the building closed and never reopened. And so his role kind of became this protector, people watcher, sitting on the balcony, and he would kind of guard the building at night from people breaking in, but primarily would just spend his time people watching on the street. And
12: is he the owner?
13: He was just living there and running it.

0: know, if a lot of people show up, it might keep going. But at least through this week, you can still.
1: All right, let's give away a little bit of this. So Tony Powell is the guy, and I know that I make mention of his name. And so Ramil Petros is our guest. I make mention of Tony Powell's name, the last guest at the Holloway Motel. And so right now, people are binging. Who is Tony Powell? Right, you can just hear them bing away, and they're finding out he was actually a football star. But not American football. He was a soccer star in England. Yeah. Right?
0: So we didn't know this at the time, but when we met him, this motel manager ended up having this incredible story.
1: Well, shoot, just go knock on the door and go, "Hey, I see you out here all the day. Can I make a movie about you?"
0: We shouted up from the street.
1: But yeah, no kidding.
0: Yeah, just he was on his balcony, and we walked over and yelled up to him.
2: How open was he?
0: He didn't immediately tell us he was a soccer player, so we really started making a short documentary about a motel manager. We didn't yet know this kind of incredible, like, Hall of Famer, Player of the Year, like, massive, you know, successful professional footballer in the top division, you know, in England in the 70s and 80s.
2: So basically, you're walking past this place all the time. Like, this is an interesting building between an IHOP and a CVS in West Hollywood. It doesn't look like there's any activity happening in this old hotel, but there's a man sitting on the balcony for 12 to 15 hours a day. That's interesting. You didn't realize how interesting.
0: Not at all.
2: When you did realize who you were talking to and what his personal story was, especially in relation to West Hollywood, what was your feeling?
0: At first, we thought he was showboating a little. What do you mean you're a soccer player? You know, we've all played a sport, I guess. Like, but then when we looked him up and saw these photos, our first question is, how did you end up here? What's the story? How does a professional athlete disappear and end up, running a motel?
1: You know what? I think that's a good place to tease, Michael.
2: Okay, because the story of how Mr. Powell landed in West Hollywood running this hotel and ultimately sitting in it abandoned in recent years is pretty compelling stuff. And what you thought might have been a fairly interesting tale about an old abandoned hotel really turned into an extraordinarily interesting story and maybe could only happen in Hollywood. We'll talk about that as Monks and Merrill continues.
1: It was well teased.
2: After this update in the KFI 24-hour newsroom.
3: Santa Ana, V5 northbound, right at the Main Street off-ramp. Looks like a car flipped over and landed on the off-ramp. It's blocking it, and right now it's causing some backup onto the main lines. You're seeing some pretty heavy slowing starting from back at Grand. And the 91 eastbound, you're going to see some slowing as you get to Imperial Highway. That's going to continue off and on in pockets all the way down to just before Green River. Thankfully, once you're through Green River, though, it's looking like a nice, easy ride out to Corona. With Southern California's most accurate traffic reports, I'm Alex Krupe.
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7: 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We're joined today by one of two documentary filmmakers who stumbled upon a really great story in West Hollywood. An old hotel, completely abandoned since COVID shut it down, but one guy would sit on the balcony every day for 12 to 15 hours at a time. Our guest, Ramil Petros, is one of the documentarians who filmed this story. The last guest, which is fantastic, and learned that this last guest was not just some weirdo hanging out on the balcony. Why did Tony Powell, the famed soccer player,
8: Hall of Famer,
7: big time, British? English?
9: Yep, UK. Played for Norwich City in England.
7: Came here to West Hollywood to stop that. To work at a hotel in West Hollywood. How did it happen? What was the story?
9: Yeah.
7: Without spoiling, I guess, too much of the story you're telling in the movie.
9: You know, I'll kind of leave a little bit of mystery of what happened, but I can tell you that, in the 70s and 80s, he walked off the pitch at the height of his career and was never heard or seen from again. The tabloids were trying to find him. His family was looking for him. His friends had tried to find him. And no one had heard from him for the next 45 years.
7: 45 years!
9: Until we discovered him at the Holloway Motel, where he finally was willing to open up to a documentary and kind of tell his story for the first time. So that's what the film kind of really gets into, particularly in the first half, is kind of explaining what happened, what were kind of the mysterious circumstances of why he left, and what he found in West Hollywood that made it his the home he chose in anonymity.
8: Ramil Petros, our guest, documentarian filmmaker who did this great film. You can find the trailer on Instagram. What was it? The last guest doc. There it is. Thank you.
7: DOC.
8: The last guest doc. Yeah, the last guest of the Holloway Motel. And you said it's also playing in Beverly Hills?
9: It's playing Beverly Hills at Lumiere Cinema through this weekend.
8: Okay, so can you tell? I don't want to give away too much of the twist.
7: I mean, the trailer gives it away.
8: I haven't seen it either. So
7: right? I mean, you can tell us.
8: I just want to know where he was for 45.
7: West Hollywood. It's playing in June. I mean, put two and two together here, people. Do I have to spell it out for you?
9: Sorry, that is it.
7: Not that there's anything wrong with that.
8: I think we got that part. My question is, where was he for? This is the part I didn't want to give away. Where was he for 45 years?
9: Yeah, for most of that, he was in West Hollywood primarily. Obviously, he spent the last 25 years just at the motel, but he was a closeted soccer player, which at the time
7: we're talking the 80s, 70s, and 80s.
9: 70s and 80s, where no one had ever done it. No one would until the late 90s, and that ends really tragically in the UK for that player. So it really was an impossible situation to be in, and he, you know, moved to West Hollywood.
8: Was it still illegal in England at the time that he was playing?
9: When he was born, it was a criminal offense.
8: Buggery, they called it, right? That was the thing.
10: I don't think people
11: can't say that.
10: I think you can say it because it's funny.
8: That's what Alan Turing got rung up on.
9: Yeah.
8: When
9: in the 70s, when Tony was playing, it was still
10: Happy Pride Month from Chris Merrill.
8: Okay, well, I'm learning some things.
9: But yeah, in the 70s when he was still playing, if you were not allowed to be seen in public, you couldn't have any public displays of affection as a gay person. So that part was a criminal offense, as long as it was in private and a secret. So there's a little convoluted.
8: Don't ask, don't tell situation.
9: Essentially, yeah.
8: Okay.
10: So after all these years, decades of being quiet, after this famous career as a soccer player in the UK, fleeing to West Hollywood for some privacy and freedom and solitude, why did he open up to you? Why did he agree to a couple of strangers barking at him from the sidewalk that, hey, we think this is interesting, let's do a story, and he tells you everything?
9: You know, I think we found him at the right time in his life. He was, you know, 75 years old. He was moving and was kind of going through a big transition year in his life. The hotel had just been sold to the city of West Hollywood to become the Holloway Interim Housing Program for the unhoused. So a lot was going on, and I think we met him in a really organic way. Had we found him and said, aren't you Tony Powell, the famed soccer player? I think he would have said, nope, shut his doors, and we never would have talked to him again.
8: Interesting.
10: What did we learn about the hotel at its height?
8: Well, it's obviously another homeless program that's...
10: Well, we know that now, the homeless housing, and I guess that's fine. It was abandoned and not being used, right? Except by Mr. Powell. So what was the height of that hotel like? What was life like there?
9: Yeah. You know, we did a lot of research about it, and it seems like it was a part of Route 66. It had been around for like 75 years. And if you know West Hollywood, obviously the type of clientele it have, it once was like a place allegedly for partygoers and for people like musicians and a lot of like drugs and sex and rock and roll, like all of that sort of
8: stuff. LA in the 60s, man, right?
9: LA in the 60s. I think by the time Tony was running it, you can also see on Instagram, a lot of locals have talked about it kind of being a seedier motel,
10: really?
9: Something you maybe wouldn't want to stay at.
10: So you didn't come here to run like an upscale Airbnb. I mean, it was somewhat low class.
9: No, I think you're getting a good deal if you were staying at the Holloway Motel.
10: And what did he have to say about that? About that experience? Because he came here for a certain freedom. He found it, right?
9: He loved running the motel because there were two parts to it. One, he loves West Hollywood because no one judges anyone about anything. And so he loved the motel because he'd meet every type of character you could ever imagine. And there's no judgment. There's no questions. It's just, you know, it's just West Hollywood.
8: Very free. Yeah. Very free. Yeah.
10: Why was he still there? Because you said that the hotel shut down operations at COVID. And we're well past that at this point, but he was still hanging out on the balcony. Was he living there?
9: He was living there. He had been living there the whole time. There was a manager's quarter. The balcony was, you know, it was his home, and there was a little door that led to the front office so they could, you know, run the guests who had come. But he loved the motel. It was, he really built a life there. He was so protective over it. Even when they were moving out and like it was no longer his, he was so, he cared so much about the building itself. So the place meant a lot to him, and it, you know, the community was so important to him.
8: Ramil Petros is our guest, a documentarian filmmaker, and I did the story of Tony Powell's life called The Last Guest at the Holloway Motel. The thing that struck me as you were telling us about this in the first segment is that here you are, you're walking by and you see this guy sitting out on this balcony every day for 12, 14, 15 hours. The motel's been closed for 5 years. And the first thought I had is, that seems very lonely. Did it strike you as that he was very lonely in his time? I mean, what was he having for an outlet? You said he liked to do people watching, but how much interaction was he having with people? Did you get that sense that he was sort of missing something?
9: Yeah, I mean, that's probably a big component also to why I think the documentary is something that maybe he was open to doing or was excited by. Most of his human-to-human interaction was people calling the motel, asking if it was open, and talking to people on the street, a little wave, a little nod. He had a dog, Samantha, that he had in his lap, you know, all day, that was kind of his companion. But I think it was a really solitary environment. You know, I think a lot of us during COVID felt that. For him, it never ended because he never was kind of able to re-engage with people.
10: So you've got this documentary now. It's playing at the Lumiere in Beverly Hills. And then what? What happens with a project like this? You're screening it. You're hoping for more, right?
8: How do we make it big?
10: Yeah, I mean.
9: Well,
10: is it a feature length?
9: It's a feature length documentary. We are looking at streaming opportunities to hopefully get Tony's story out to as many people as possible. We'll likely be going on a TVOD rental on Apple TV and Amazon this summer. So make sure to follow our Instagram or join our newsletter if you want to stay up to date, and so that you can you can watch it when it's available if you can't make it to theaters. And if you're an executive, hit us up. Let's give you this movie on your
8: And let's remember platform. He was British, so if the BBC is listening.
9: Oh, which I'm sure they are.
10: I bet they've got to be interested. I mean, he's a British icon, right? British sports icon.
8: This is BritBox gold right here.
9: Well, our socials last week kind of blew up. We got like 10 million views across our videos in the past couple weeks. So definitely thousands of comments from the UK asking us when we're coming back to bring the film. And particularly so many people in West Hollywood going, oh my God, I used to recognize him. I used to say hi to him. And I never knew what an incredible story was just sitting on that balcony.
10: And this is your partner in this production. This is your first feature doc.
9: Yeah. Me and Nicholas Freeman, we went to film school together. We've done shorts, but this is our first.
10: So feature. Are you out looking for the next stranger on a balcony somewhere? Is that what you're hoping for? Or are you working on something else already?
9: I'm working on something else already, but I'm always looking for that next, incredible story. I think, you never know where it comes from.
8: What you don't know is that you just doomed him to the next 3 years sitting on his balcony after work every day.
10: I know. Please come find me. I've got stories. Please come find me. I have stories to tell. The name of the movie is The Last Guest of the Hollywood Motel. It follows Tony Powell, the former British footballer who disappeared from public view and later became the longtime manager and final resident of this motel.
8: And we
10: West
8: still haven't
10: Hollywood.
8: Given away the other twists. There's still more.
10: There's still more.
8: I think we did a nice job not giving away the end.
10: We did indeed.
8: I think so.
10: Congratulations to us.
8: I think so.
10: That's the important takeaway from this.
8: Do you want to do a documentary on how to do radio?
9: I'm filming right now.
8: Yeah, that's great. It's perfect.
10: Ramil Petros is one of the two documentarians who made this production possible, and we wish you all the best of luck with it. It sounds very interesting. We look forward to seeing the whole thing at the Lumiere right now in Beverly Hills and eventually coming to one of the streamers online. Good luck to you.
8: Thank you, my friend. Can you imagine cameras following around Bill Handel all day? I think there can be hazard pay for that.
10: Too hot for TV.
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11: Fans in New York City will be partying for days. Knicks and Spurs in Game 5 of the NBA Final from San Antonio this evening. The Knicks are NBA champions following their 94-90 win over the Spurs. It's been over 5 decades since the Knicks last won a championship. President Trump says a new framework for a peace deal with Iran is set to be signed on Sunday. In a post on Truth Social today, he added immediately after it is signed, the Strait of Hormuz is open to all. That differs from conflicting reports out of Tehran, which indicated no deal would be signed this weekend. Final preparations are underway for Sunday's UFC 250 event at the White House after a federal judge rejected a last-minute attempt to keep it from happening. Friday's ruling determined that Virginia residents had no legal right to challenge the event. The show is being held on President Trump's 80th birthday and is intended to celebrate America's 250th anniversary. Spencer Pratt has broken his silence after failing to advance to the November runoff in the race for Los Angeles mayor. Pratt posted a video to social media called Saving L.A. Phase 3, and he didn't mince words, taking aim at Mayor Karen Bass and her challenger Nithya Raman.
12: Angelenos are now stuck with two morons responsible for all their problems, and they have to choose between dumb and dumber.
11: Raman had an indirect response to Pratt.
13: It's about getting my message of change, of a choice away from this very broken status quo.
11: In Pratt's 3-minute video released Friday, the former reality TV star said since he failed to advance in the primary, he's now free to speak his mind and claims to have evidence that could cause either Bass or Raman to resign. The man accused of killing a Minnesota state lawmaker and her husband will spend the rest of his life in jail. Vance Belter was sentenced immediately after pleading guilty to federal charges. He reached a deal with federal prosecutors that took the death penalty off the table. I'm Rob Martier.
6: KFI.
14: Rod Stewart had to cancel a California show. Jason Nathanson tells you why.
15: 40 minutes before Rod Stewart was supposed to take the stage Friday night in San Diego, the show was canceled. Concert promoter Live Nation says a sinus infection was to blame. The performance, part of Stewart's One Last Time tour, was billed as the 81-year-old's final San Diego stop. No word on a makeup date. Stewart played the iconic Hollywood Bowl in Los Angeles on Wednesday to rave reviews. I'm Jason Nathanson.
16: A fast-moving wildfire is prompting evacuation orders and warnings near Palmdale. Fire officials say the Lemon Fire ignited Saturday. And federal authorities say several drone operators were cited and had their aircraft confiscated for violating flight restrictions near SoFi Stadium during World Cup events. Those are your headlines. I'm Sean Dion.
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9: The city that never sleeps lived up to the nickname overnight after the New York Knicks won their first NBA championship since 1973, defeating the Spurs 94-90 in Game 5 from San Antonio. The Knicks trailed by 16 points but went on to outscore the Spurs by 11 in the fourth quarter. Jalen Brunson was named Finals MVP with 45 points and a come-from-behind victory. Fans in New York City hit the streets after the win. NYPD says they'll have a final tally later on how many people they detained. A deal to end the war with Iran could be signed before the end of the weekend. That from a social media post from President Trump Saturday, who writes the deal scheduled to be signed today, and immediately after it is signed, he writes the Strait of Hormuz is open to all. Though that contradicts a statement from Iran's foreign ministry, which indicates no time frame for the signing of any deal. This coming week, President Trump set to attend the G7 summit in Europe, arriving in Paris Monday, where he'll hold talks with French President Emmanuel Macron. On the following day, he's set to talk with a number of Middle Eastern leaders. Team USA was off to a winning start Saturday at the FIFA World Cup. We get more from Lisa Taylor.
10: The Americans defeated Paraguay 4-1 in their first match of the tournament from SoFi Stadium in Los Angeles. Fans were thrilled as they watched the U.S. score more than they ever have in a World Cup game.
11: It was so awesome. The fans, the crowd, the venue, the players were amazing.
10: The Stars and Stripes will take on Australia next week in Seattle and wrap up the group stage against Turkey on June 25th. The United States has never won the World Cup. I'm Lisa Taylor.
9: A woman suffered serious injuries off the coast of Australia Saturday from a shark attack. Authorities say the woman was swimming along a popular beach in Sydney when the attack happened, and it's the latest in a string of encounters with sharks in the region. A man was killed by a shark just over a week ago while spearfishing off Western Australia. There were two fatal incidents in May. I'm Scott Carr.
8: KFI.
2: Fire danger high across much of California right now. Hot, dry temps scorching much of the state. The biggest fire burning in Kern County started yesterday and quickly grew to over 1,000 acres east of Bakersfield, but no current evacuation orders. The Lemon Fire in northern Los Angeles County near Palmdale has burned over 300 acres, but as of last night, progress was stopped, though some evacuation orders are still in place. Los Angeles basketball fans enjoying the Knicks championship almost as much as New York last night.
6: The energy's cool. The energy's really good. It's a lot of representation from New York here, so that's cool to see. Damn near feels like we're at home, basically.
2: 33 taps in Silver Lake, one of the hot spots to celebrate. And Californians have a lot of credit card debt. A report this week from WalletHub says California has 7 of the top 10 cities in the U.S. when it comes to the amount households owe on their cards. Santa Clarita is number one with an average balance of over $23,000. Chula Vista in second place, Rancho Cucamonga in fifth. Those are the headlines. I'm Jason Athenson.
12: Not the easiest drive as you make your way through Arleta this morning on the 5 northbound between Osborne and Tarabella. Only the carpool lane is available at the moment. This is all due to a fatal crash investigation. Things are jammed from the 170 in the Echo Park area. Very similar situation. This wreck on the 101 northbound has lanes closed between Glendale and the 2, and things are backed up to the 110.
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22: All right, welcome to the show, everybody. I'm your host, Kenny Michaels. This is Striking Gold. Man, are we striking gold. Welcome aboard. It's nice to have you. Thank you for making us a part of your day. I'm going to turn the phone lines on right now. The number to get me live, 888-961-0222. Again, 888-961-0222. That gets you live with me. You can call in, ask your questions about gold and silver. The amazing Wendy is on phones today. Be nice to her. Let's go. By the way, you can go to kennysgoldquiz.com and begin the process of moving your retirement account and your cash into physical gold and silver. Well, we got a big day today. Welcome aboard. Gold is now Americans' number one most favorable asset. Did you know that? It used to be the U.S. Treasuries. It used to be U.S. bonds. Not anymore. Gold has overtaken bonds as the number one most favorite investment of Americans. Well, why not? If you put it in your retirement account, you save a lot of tax. When your heirs inherit it, they save a lot of tax. And it's paying more than the banks are paying you on your money. No wonder it's the most favorable investment. It's real. It's pure. It's solid. And we're in an era, we're in a time when our president is obsessed with gold. It's crazy. The predictions are nuts. Bank of America saying silver's going to keep on rising. Love that. I own silver. Love that. Love that. You should always put silver in your retirement account. Physical silver. That's not a quote from me. That's a quote from Robert Kiyosaki, who said, everyone should have physical silver in their retirement account. That's what he said. I'm just the messenger. Gold buying is at a 45-year high right now. 45-year high. It's America's most favorite investment, people. It's overtaken bonds and U.S. treasuries. Because it's stable. And I'm going to point something out to you. This last week, I think it was Friday, the Dow Jones dropped like 800 points. The NASDAQ dropped 1,100. Oh, my God. And on that same day, gold went down $90. See the stability? The Dow Jones dropped 600. The NASDAQ drops 1,100. And gold only drops $90. 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Their number is 888-406-6222. Again, 888-406-6222. 6222. That is their number. They're there right now. Tell them you're listening to the good-looking Kenny Michaels. If you want me to help you personally, just go to kennysgoldquiz.com. By the way, you can watch me on YouTube do this show. Okay, go to YouTube and type in Striking Gold with Kenny Michaels. It should be Striking Good Looks with the good-looking Kenny Michaels, but it's not. Just go to Striking Gold with Kenny Michaels, and you'll see how darn stinking good-looking I am. You can watch me do this show live. And, you know, being good-looking is one thing. It's hard to maintain my looks. Listen, I work hard at this. I get up every morning, I kneel, I thank the Lord for the day. Look in the mirror, I'm like, wow, Lord, you created a masterpiece here. Man. But what's more important than how good-looking I am is how good-looking your IRA will be if you're in gold. And I'm talking to you now, and I'm saving something for about 10 minutes from now. I'm going to play a video of Donald Trump in about 10 minutes. This video was done in the last 5-6 days. He talks about going to Fort Knox. He talks about auditing Fort Knox. He talks about how much gold he thinks is in Fort Knox. Now, here's my question to you. Why is he auditing Fort Knox? Would somebody please call me here right now in studio, 888-961-0222, right now, 888-961-0222, and tell me, why is Trump auditing Fort Knox? Think about this for a minute. I want you to think logically now, logically. He's got a war with Iran. That thing's in utter disarray. Oil prices are soaring, which means gas prices in this country are crazy. The dollar is worthless. The stock market is volatile. The Democrats are trying to bring him down. He's got his hands full. And there's no doubt this president has his hands full. Why is he auditing Fort Knox? With all the other things that are so much more important going on in the world, why is he auditing Fort Knox? Why is he obsessed with knowing what's in Fort Knox? Do you know? Call it. Call me right here and tell me why right now. 888-961-0222. I want to hear your opinion right now. Why is Trump auditing Fort Knox? That's what I want to know. I know why. I have an idea why. But I want to know if you know why. My opinion is that we're about to embark on a repricing of gold and silver. That's my guess. My guess is, think about it. Before he reprices, what does he have to do? He has to figure out how much he has. How much gold and silver this country has. Well, he's going to go to Fort Knox and figure that out. And then when he figures it out, he'll know how much he has to work with. Smart. And then you're going to see the magic happen. That's my opinion. My own opinion thinks we're going to see the magic happen. The greatness about repricing physical gold and silver, if Trump does do that, will it be 75% higher? Will it be 100% higher? Will it be 150% higher? I don't know. But I know this. First, he'll determine how much gold we have. Then the ball will start to roll. And the last time gold got repriced, it came off the market, went back on 48 hours later, 75% higher. Can you imagine in 48 hours? Your retirement account exploding 75% in 48 hours. Talk about Disneyland. Talk about Christmas. Wow. Imagine going to bed on Monday and your IRA is worth so much and you're in gold. And all of a sudden, 48 hours later, you're up 75% in 48 hours. That's what happens when they reprice gold. The last president to do it, Roosevelt, repriced it 75% higher. Now here comes Trump. coinky-dinky, the last president to go to Fort Knox, Roosevelt. Here comes Trump. He's going to Fort Knox. Now, I'm asking you to call into this show. Tell me, why do you think he's going to Fort Knox? Why does he want to audit what's in Fort Knox? Why does he care? Tell me, why does he care? All right, the number here is 888-961-0222. I'm Kenny Michaels. This is Striking Gold. You can call Golden Crest Metals right now and hurry up and move your retirement account before the repricing happens, if it happens. Because you want to buy the gold now. You want to buy the silver now. You want to put it in your retirement account now to get that major punch in the arm if Trump's going to do what everybody says he's going to do. So call Golden Crest Metals, 888-406-6222. Again, 888-406-6222. That is their, that's their number. They're there right now. Or go to kennysgoldquiz.com, and you'll get the good-looking stud me, Kenny Michaels, here to help you. Now, I got an email from a guy named Jason who says, Kenny, I enjoy your show. My father had a PhD in economics. He got it from the University of Chicago. Chicago. Where he studied with a fellowship directly given to him by the Dr. Milton Friedman. All right, all that's well and good. This guy is sending me an email telling me that his father passed away this last year. And his father left him bags of gold and silver. Pure gold, pure silver. This kid is 37 years old now. And listen to what he says in the email. This is what he says. He says, thanks to the gold and silver I inherited from my dad, I have no car payments. I have a college degree. I have no student loan debt. I have no debt in general. I thought about buying a house outright. Holy smokes. That's what gold and silver do. And the Bible says it. It says, invest in gold and silver, you'll have divine wealth and divine peace. This kid's 37 years old. He's got divine wealth. He's got divine peace. He doesn't have any debt. He doesn't have any debt because he's got real money, gold and silver. Notice he doesn't say in the email, my dad left me stocks, bonds, mutual funds. Okay? He left him gold, left him silver. And now he says, thanks to gold and silver, I have no car payments. I have a college degree and no student loan debt, no debt in general. He can buy a house outright because he has gold and silver. And if Trump reprices gold and silver, as most people think, can you even imagine? If you take the price of gold today and Trump reprices it 75% higher, it goes to $8,000 overnight. Overnight. 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If you are not in gold and silver yet in your IRA, get it there now. Call Golden Crest Metals, 888-406-6222. Again, 888-406-6222. Okay, that is their number. They're there right now. Anybody that answers that phone can help you. Call them. Say, hey, I'm listening, watching, hearing the good-looking stud, the GQ Brad Pitt of Precious Metals, Kenny Michaels. Bring it on, baby. Bring it on. And tell them you're listening to me. You're watching me. Say, it's time. I want to move my IRA. I want to move my 401k. I want to take my cash from the bank, which pays me nothing, and then taxes me on the nothing. What a joke! And I want to move it into physical gold. I want to move it into physical silver. Gold has become the American's number one most favorite investment asset now. Fabulous. Number one. Of course, silver's up 130% in the last year. Gold's up 45% in the last year. Even when the stock market tanked the other day, gold only dropped $90 while the market dropped $1,000. I'd rather be tied to an investment that drops $90 than an investment that drops $1,000. Any day, all day, every day. I'm a senior. I'm 64. I know. You look at me on YouTube, you think there's no way this guy's 64. I'm better looking than most 20-year-olds. Okay? But I'm 64. I'm a senior like you. And so I would rather be in something that if it goes down, you know, $90, $50, than something that goes down $1,100 all day, every day. And from a tax standpoint, there is absolutely nothing better than silver and gold. Again, a Christmas song, right? Silver and gold. Notice they didn't sing mutual funds and stocks, mutual funds and stocks. They didn't do that, did they? All right, there's a video that came out with Donald Trump. And I'm going to play you what he says in this video. We're going to turn it up so you can hear it. And I want you to listen to the words he uses. And then we're going to talk about it. All right? So let's play the video.
1: You know, we're getting a little bit shaky. We're getting the yips on this stuff. Like, I want to find out. So we're going to open up the doors. I'm going to see if we have gold there. We want to find out. We're going to open the doors. We're going to inspect Fort Knox. We want to make sure that we actually have 400 tons of gold.
22: Okay, I'm going to play it for you one more time, and I want you to listen to the very beginning of what Donald Trump says. Listen to this.
1: But you know, we're getting a little bit shaky. We're getting the yips on this stuff. Like, I want to find out. So we're going to open up the doors. I'm going to see if we have gold there. We want to find out. We're going to open the doors. We're going to inspect Fort Knox. We want to make sure that we actually have 400 tons of gold.
22: He says things are getting a little shaky. Things are getting a little yippy. What the hell is yippy? But whatever, it don't matter. He says things are getting a little shaky. Things are getting a little yippy. So I'm going to Fort Knox to make sure I have 400 tons of gold. That's your president. That's him. The man obsessed with gold. He's got a war in Iran. He's got gas prices literally off the charts. Things are expensive. The Democrats are trying to bring him down. The dollar is sinking. And what does he do? He says things are getting a little shaky, a little yippy. Now, folks, I don't know what yippy means. I don't have time to look it up. I understood yippy to always be if something good happens. You say, yippy! But anyway, listen. Maybe that's what he means. Things are getting shaky, so yippee, I'm going to gold. But here's the bottom line. That's your president saying things are getting shaky. And he's going to the gold. He's going to verify their 400 tons of gold. Holy smokes. 400 tons of gold repriced at a certain price is an unbelievable windfall for America, which could significantly reduce, if not completely wipe out, our national debt. How brilliant would that be? Maybe that's why he wants to reprice gold and silver. But he can't reprice it till he knows how much he has. But your own president has said things are getting a little shaky. Things are getting a little yippy. I'll play it again.
1: You know, we're getting a little bit shaky. We're getting the yips on this stuff. Like, I want to find out. So we're going to open up the doors. I'm going to see if we have gold there. We want to find out. We're going to open the doors. We're going to inspect Fort Knox. We want to make sure that we actually have 400 tons of gold.
22: Things are getting a little shaky. We're getting the yips out there. What are the yips? Somebody call in here, please. Tell me what yips are. Look it up on your phone. I don't have time. I'm doing a show. What the hell are yips? But I don't care. He says it's getting shaky, and he's the most powerful man in the world. And when things are getting shaky for him, where is he going? He's not going to Charles Schwab. He's going to gold. He's not going to Fidelity or Empower or Edward Jones. He's going to gold. Even for him, things are getting shaky. He's going to gold. He's going to go to Fort Knox. That was your president to verify 400 tons of gold. That's what he said. And he's doing it. Why? Because things are getting a little shaky and we're getting the yips. So if your president thinks things are getting shaky, where does he run to? He runs to stability. He runs to real money. He runs to God's money. You should be doing the same. All right, the number to get me live here, 888-961-0222. 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Answer them. You cannot fail this quiz. It is impossible to fail this quiz. Impossible. Okay? Answer a couple questions. It'll come to my email. And I will call you when I'm done on air. And we'll talk about what you have and how we move it into gold. Everybody should be moving retirement accounts into physical gold and silver right now. Trump, you heard him say it. Things are getting shaky. We're getting the yips, and he's going to Fort Knox. After he verifies the 400 tons of gold, there's a lot of talk. He's going to reprice physical gold and silver. And when that happens, what's he going to reprice it? 75% higher? 100? 120? 150? Whatever. Imagine your retirement account or your cash getting an instant shot in the arm. Do you think your bank in 48 hours is going to pay you 75% interest on your money? No, but you know that if you own gold and silver and Trump reprices gold at the same rate that Roosevelt did and he repriced it 75% higher, all of a sudden, kaboom, in 48 hours you're making 75% on your money. It's crazy. We're in that time. That with that video I played, that was your president. He said it himself. Things are getting shaky. We're getting the yips.
1: You know, we're getting a little bit there shaky. We're getting the yips on this stuff. Like,
22: yeah, things are getting shaky. You know, we're getting the yips. I need someone to call in and tell me what the hell he means by yips. But anyway, the number here, 888-961-0222. We got time for a caller? Do we have time? Okay, if you're holding for me, I know I have some calls. I have someone from the state of Washington, the beautiful state of Washington. Love that place. Stay on the line. We're going to take a quick break here in just a minute. And when we come back from break, I'll be hitting the phones. Let's line the phone lines up. Let's go. 888-961-0222. The amazing Wendy's answering phones today. She's amazing, by the way. She will be nice to her now. Don't call in here and be mean to Wendy, okay? Wendy is... Without Wendy, you know, what's that song? Wendy. Yeah. Anyway, so it's a good thing I do talk radio. I cannot sing, but I do talk radio. Anyway, call me here, 888-961-0222. Let's get your retirement account. Let's get your cash in the gold. Donald Trump is saying things are getting shaky. We're getting the yips. I'm going to Fort Knox to verify we have 400 tons of gold. That's the President of the United States. This is the most exciting time to be in gold. It's the most exciting time to be the host of a show, Striking Gold. I don't even know what I'm going to do with myself, but oh my God, I got to take a break. We'll be right back.
1: You know, we're getting a little bit shaky. We're getting the yips on this stuff.

0: stimulating talk.
1: The city that never sleeps lived up to the nickname overnight after the New York Knicks won their first NBA championship since 1973, beating the San Antonio Spurs 94-90 in Game 5. Fans in the Big Apple hit the streets after the win, crowding intersections, and in some cases getting arrested. NYPD says they'll have a final tally later on how many were detained. A deal to end the war with Iran could be signed before the end of the weekend, that according to a social media post from President Trump Saturday, in which he writes the deal scheduled to be signed today and immediately after the Strait of Hormuz will be open to all. That, however, contradicts a statement from Iran's foreign ministry, which indicates no time frame for the signing of any deal. And this as President Trump set to attend the G7 summit in Europe this coming week. He's set to arrive in Paris Monday, holding talks with the French president and having a working dinner with G7 leaders. Talks on Tuesday are set to include a session with the Ukrainian president. I'm Scott Carr.
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3: Los Angeles mayoral candidate Mithya Raman responding to Spencer Pratt's recent scorched earth viral video where he promised to expose alleged corruption in the city.
4: It's a very, very odd turn of words.
5: In a 3-minute video released Friday, the former reality star said since he failed to advance in the primary, he's now free to speak his mind and claims to have evidence that could cause either Bass or Raman to resign. Raman says she's focused on the future.
4: About getting my message of change, of a choice away from this very broken status quo out to voters.
5: According to the latest tally released Thursday by the LA County Registrar Recorder County Clerk, Raman has 29% of the votes, with Pratt trailing behind at 25.5%. Bass remains in first with about 34% of the vote. I'm Sharon Reardon.
3: And LA's Pride Parade starting at 11 today. Thousands expected in Hollywood. Those are the headlines. I'm Jason Athenson.
6: Slightly challenging through Arleta this morning, 5 northbound between Osborne and Tarabella. Only the carpool lane is available, and this is all due to an ongoing fatal crash investigation. Traffic is stopped from the 170. Arleta to the west or Laurel Canyon to the east are going to be options as well. East LA, a crash on the 5 northbound between Calzona and Grande Vista has all lanes blocked.
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7: All right, we are back. I'm Kenny Michaels. 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So, when we were at break, what did I do? I looked up yips. Never heard that word. And I'm a pretty smart dude. Besides being good-looking, I'm smart. And I've never heard the word yips. So I looked it up. Guess what? It says, it talks... It's anxiety. Anxiety. So that video of President Trump says things are getting a little shaky. We're getting the yips. So let me translate that to English. Things are getting a little shaky and we're getting a lot of anxiety. So he's going to physical gold. He's going to Fort Knox. He's not going to China to borrow money. He's not going to stocks. He's not going to bonds. He's not going to mutual funds. He's not going to ETFs. Where is he going? He's going to the Lord's money, gold and silver. Gee, our own president. Things are getting a little shaky. We're getting the yips. And I looked up yips and it's anxiety. So, do you have anxiety? Do you have a retirement account and this roller coaster ride you're on is making you anxiety? You have what's called the yips. And when you have yips, you have dips in your retirement account. But when you have yips, you go to gold. Or your president is. When things feel shaky, you go to gold. Your president is. More and more Americans are dipping into their retirement accounts just to pay bills. That's unbelievable. No wonder things are shaky and people got the yips. If you take money from your retirement account because you have to pay bills, where your retirement account is now, you're going to pay a lot of tax to Uncle Sam. But if you move to gold and then take the money, you save a lot of money like that. 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So again, Call Golden Crest Metals, 888-406-6222. Get your retirement account into gold and silver. Do it now. Hurry up. Because now Trump has said in this video, I think this video is 5 days old, has now said he's going to Fort Knox. Okay? He's going to verify they have 400 tons of gold. Now, why does he care how much gold he has? Somebody, please, please, call in here. I'm asking you. Call into this show right now, 888-961-0222, and tell me why do you think Trump cares about how much gold we have when he's got so many other things going on in this world of more major importance, but yet he's making this a top priority. What's next? Most people think is going to be the repricing. Wow. I'm in gold, so I'm excited as hell, as you can tell. I'm excited as hell because if he reprices gold 75% higher, my IRA goes up 75% in, what is it, 48 hours? Crazy. Whenever he reprices gold and silver, you know, usually what they do is they take it off the market like Roosevelt did. They bring it back 48 hours later at a higher amount, typically. So if that same process were to happen in that 48-hour span, my retirement's going to explode. The gold and silver I have at home is going to explode. I'm not going to have the yips. I'm going to have the yippies. Okay? But that was your president. Things are getting shaky. We're getting the yips. I'm going to Fort Knox. If you're just joining this show and you missed that video, I'll play it for you right now. Here it is.
0: But you know, we're getting a little bit shaky. We're getting the yips on this stuff. Like, I want to find out. So we're going to open up the doors. I'm going to see if we have gold there. We want to find out. We're going to open the doors. We're going to inspect Fort Knox. We want to make sure that we actually have 400 tons of gold.
7: 400 tons of gold. Let's go, Mr. President. Let's go. 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You answer them. You can't fail the quiz. It's impossible. My dead grandmother can take the quiz and pass. Okay, so you can't fail the quiz, okay? Answer the couple questions. It'll come to my email, and I will call you. And I personally will go out of my way. I'll roll up my sleeves, roll up my pant legs if you need me to, and help you move into gold and silver. Get your IRA, get your 401k, get your 403b, get your whatever. Get your dog into gold. I don't care what. Just get everything into gold. He's going to Fort Knox. This is the most exciting time. For a guy like me, I'm a senior. I'm 64. So I am you, okay? And for a guy like me whose retirement account is in gold, for a guy like me who has gold and silver at home and a lot of it, this is exciting news for me. Because I could instantly have such a wealth growth that it would be just unbelievable. Where else can you move into something that 48 hours later could explode simply because our president says things are getting shaky and we're getting the yips?
0: But you know, we're getting a little bit shaky. We're getting the yips on this stuff.
7: There it is. We're getting the yips on this stuff. What the hell does that mean? Yips means he has anxiety. Look it up. Look it up. I did at the break. So we're getting nervous. We're having anxiety. How do we calm our fears? That's what the president's saying. He said, well, your president says, I'm going to Fort Knox. Now, why does he want to know how much he has? Well, you can't reprice gold and silver. until you know how much you have. This makes sense, right? Because when you once you know how much you have, then you could start calculating where you want to reprice it to accomplish what you're trying to accomplish. Makes sense. Good business. He's a good businessman. That's why he's the man. And the stock market dropping 600-800 points a couple days ago, NASDAQ dropping 1,100 points, that's not stability. Trump is running the stability, he says, because things are shaky and we're getting the yips. So there it is. He's going to stability. Stability is gold. Stability is silver. Bank of America saying silver is going to keep rising. Trump is auditing Fort Knox. Gold has become now the American's number one most favorite investment to invest in is gold. It's crazy. More and more people who have retirement accounts are dipping into their retirement accounts right now to have to pay normal bills, electric bill, gas bill, water bill, mortgages, rent, whatever. Because things are getting expensive. Gas is getting crazy. Gold's at a 45-year high, buying high. That's nuts. Your president, as I explained to you 2 weeks ago, is obsessed with gold. I can prove it. I always prove it. He's obsessed with gold. Okay? I said this the other day when King Charles was here a month ago. He comes from England. I said, oh, chap, he could have brought Trump a bottle of wine. He brought him gold. He built a 22-foot gold statue of himself in Doral, Florida, at his golf course. He decorated the Oval Office in all gold. He brought $100 million worth of gold in from Venezuela. He said, no tariff on gold. There's tariffs on everything, but there's no tariff on gold. And now he's going to Fort Knox. It's event after event after event that our president is moving to gold. Our president is interested in gold. Why is he interested in gold? Why? Because he knows he's not an idiot, okay? He's a very smart man, and he knows I can resolve America's financial problems with one scoop of gold. 400 tons of gold is a lot of gold. 400 tons. $57 billion is what it would be worth today. At the price today for gold, 400 tons would be worth $57 billion. Now, if he reprices the price of gold and silver, wow. Where does that take the $57 billion? Let's go! We move to gold. The problem with a lot of you is if you don't call Golden Crest Metals, 888-406-6222, or go to kennysgoldquiz.com, and you decide you're going to procrastinate, you're going to procrastinate yourself right out of buying gold because it's going to get so expensive that you're not going to be able to afford it or you're not going to get enough ounces. There's a lot of people that tune into this show right now that are at the age where they're still working. They're close to retirement. They'd like to retire. They just can't yet. Well, guess what? What happens if Trump reprices gold 75% higher and your IRA's in gold and your IRA goes up by that 75%? That could catapult you to retirement. Boom! Okay? And silver. Bank of America saying silver is going to keep rising. Major silver shortage in the world, created by China mostly. Tesla's begging for more silver. AI development is using silver. And there's a silver shortage. What a great thing to invest in. Don't invest in silver stock. That's trashola. Don't get ETFs. That's trashola. Get the physical stuff, the good stuff, the physical stuff, the juicy stuff. Because the Bible says we don't go into paper. The Bible says we go into gold.

0: Yips. That's what he said. He said, and I'm going to Fort Knox to inspect that the gold is there and that we have our 400 tons of gold, our $57 billion in gold. That's going to explode upward in value if he reprices it. But as I said earlier, you can't reprice gold and silver if you don't know how much gold and silver you have first. Then you can back into it, figure out how much to reprice it to accomplish what you're trying to accomplish. Trump knows the only form of pure money there is physical gold. Trump himself knows the dollar sucks. Trump himself knows the market's too high. Trump himself said the market's too high and an adjustment would be good for it. Well, that's a true statement by our president, but would an adjustment in the stock market be good for your retirement account? No! But why is he so obsessed with going to Fort Knox? What is going on? I don't know. But I know this. I'm invested in what he's obsessed with. Think about that. I'm going to say it again. I'm invested in what he's obsessed with. Are you? You should be invested in what he's obsessed with. Because what he's obsessed with is going to explode. Crypto's in the toilet. Bitcoin's dropping like a rock. Bitcoin's a stinking, stupid joke. For those of you that invest in crypto, you need therapy, big time therapy, because you're investing in air. And as I say on my show, air is free. You don't believe me? Watch. I took a deep breath, and that didn't cost me anything. It's free. You don't buy air. It's dumb. Even the gas stations let you put air in your tires and don't charge you for air. Move to gold and silver. Hurry up. Trump is going to Fort Knox. You heard what he said. He admitted to you that things are getting shaky. We're getting the yips.
1: You know, we're getting a little bit shaky. We're getting the yips on this stuff.
0: There you go. He's giving you a heads up. Hey, guys, things are getting shaky. We're getting the yips. Anxiety, that's what it means. So we're going to gold. That's what he said. So call Golden Crest Metals. 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Tell them how good looking I am. Say, here's how you tell your friends about gold, in case you want to know. I had a guy call me the other day who said, Mr. Michaels, I'm trying to get some of my friends to move to gold. They just don't understand. Say this. Say, look, guys, if I could tell you that you could invest in something that is up 130% in the last year or 45% in the last year, and it's safe, and you pay a lot less tax, and the person that will help you is ultra good looking, that should get them to go. Okay? It's the good looking part that will push them over the edge. Okay? People who don't want to go to gold are people who like punishment. It's that simple. I can prove what I just said. The other day, NASDAQ dropped 1,100. The Dow dropped almost 800. And that same day, gold went down $90. So if you are someone that likes pain, you stay in the market. Go stay in the market and have your pain. Enjoy it. As I said earlier on this show, I would rather be invested in something that on a downside goes down $50, $60, $70, $80, $90. Than something that drops 1,100. Any day of the week at my age, I'm 64. At my age, I'd rather be in stability. Where else can you invest that is stable, low risk, low tax, high growth? Nowhere else except gold and silver. And it's going to get a lot juicier now that things are shaky and we're getting the yips. It's going to get really juicy, really fast. So, your president has said it. There it is. He's going to gold to

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8: President Trump continues to insist a deal to end the war with Iran could be signed before the end of the weekend. Posting to social media Saturday, a deal scheduled to be signed today. And immediately after it's signed, he says the Strait of Hormuz will be open to all. That, however, contradicts a statement from Iran's foreign ministry, which indicated no time frame for the signing of any deal. New York's Knicks are NBA champs for the first time since 1973. They beat the Spurs last night in Game 5, 94-90 in San Antonio. Jalen Brunson was named Finals MVP with 45 points in a come-from-behind victory. City Mayor Zoran Mamdani, who earlier this week called it Knicks in 5, says they'll have a championship parade in Manhattan on Thursday.
9: The historic ticker tape parade will be on Thursday in the Canyon of Heroes. The mayor says the city has waited for this moment for 53 years through near misses and heartbreak and never stop believing.
10: When we tried, they got fried. Knicks in five.
9: Mamdani will also present keys to the city to the Knicks. City Hall and municipal buildings will be illuminated in blue and orange lights Thursday night. I'm Sarah Lee Kessler.
8: Supermodel Tyra Banks has filed a defamation lawsuit against Netflix, accusing the streaming service of manipulating her into participating in a documentary about her former reality show, America's Next Top Model. Banks alleges her confessionals were stripped of context and reassembled to support a false and defamatory narrative unrelated to what she actually expressed. In the business week ahead, the focus will be on the Federal Reserve and a looming interest rate decision. The Fed's Open Market Committee is expected to make an announcement on interest rates Wednesday. It'll be the first meeting with the new Fed chairman, Kevin Warsh, picked by President Trump, who's promised to bring what he called regime change to the nation's central bank. It's expected the key interest rate will remain unchanged for now. I'm Scott Carr.
7: KFI.
5: Evacuation orders for a fire in Los Angeles County have narrowed significantly this morning. This is for the Lemon Fire, which broke out yesterday afternoon near Palmdale, quickly growing to more than 300 acres and forcing evacuations. Crews last night stopped the fire's progress, and it's now more than 47% surrounded, with no homes burned. And a warning as we get towards July 4th, an illegal fireworks start going off in parts of California.
11: You have a stray spark that goes into a field, and that lights off the field. Now you have a big problem.
5: Captain John Choi is with the North County Fire Protection District.
11: And you've created a big problem not only for yourselves, but for the entire community at large.
5: He says there's so much dry brush out there, a fire could spark in seconds. There were some fireworks in Los Angeles last night celebrating the New York Knicks NBA championship win.
12: I've been waiting all my life.
5: Turns out there's a lot of Knicks fans in LA, especially at 33 Taps in Silver Lake.
12: This team was horrible. It was dysfunctional. And now we stuck through it and look at the reward we have.
5: Those are the headlines. I'm Jason Athenson.
13: Fatal crash investigation continues in Arleta, 5 northbound between Osborne and Tarabella. Only the carpool lane remains accessible. A couple of options here if you'd rather choose a surface street to get around the situation. To the west, you've got Arleta. To the east, you've got Laurel Canyon. Santa Clarita, 14 south before Golden Valley, debris in the right lane. Cerritos, 91 east before Shoemaker, crash along the shoulder.
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2,000 years ago, I walked this earth, teaching, healing, inspiring, and preparing to make the ultimate sacrifice. For God so loved the world that he gave his only begotten Son, that whoever believes in him shall not perish, but have eternal life. What if today you and I could talk voice to voice and you could ask me anything? 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

0: It is the Jesus Christ Show. I am your holy host. Happy to be with you this Sunday, as I am with you every single Sunday, right here answering your questions and talking about the things that truly matter in life, and of course the afterlife. I encourage you to be bold and brave and go to the phone with your theology question or life situation question anywhere in the U.S. of A. Dial 800-520-1534. That's 800-520-1534.
1: I hate to be the one to break this to you, but it's not about you. And I know the world tells you differently. And everything, all the advertising and everything that you're surrounded by tells you it's about you. And whatever you want, whatever makes you happy, whatever makes you comfortable, whatever makes it easy on you, whatever simplifies and takes the load off just you is for you. But it's not about you. It's about everyone else around you. And even more so, not only about serving them and having a servant's heart and having the proper attitude. It's about everyone else around you and what they will think about God by watching what you do and how you act. And that's pretty weighty when you think about it. That it's not just that people are watching you, observing the whole mess with reality TV or so-called reality TV, is that people are watching. They like to watch. But it's not just about observing people. It's watching people make mistakes. They like to watch people be evil or watch people turn on one another or watch these things. And you can ask yourself, well, why would anybody be interested in that? And why certainly would anybody want to watch you? They're watching what you do. They're watching how you act. People are watching you, especially the non-believers. And they are waiting for you to give them just the smallest, the tiniest little excuse not to believe in God. Waiting, just something, a sign, your attitude, your actions. It gets very easy to say things, but to really act upon them, that's the testing point for the non-believer. What are they going to do with this faith that they talk about? 1 Corinthians 10:33 says, "Just as I also please all men in all things, not seeking my own profit, but the profit of the many, so that they may be saved." Just as I also please all men in all things, not seeking my own profit, but the profit of the many, so that they may be saved. Is that the way you think? Because you know it's not about what you say. What you do, now that speaks volumes to people. That somehow makes it real. It's very easy to talk. But to have that kind of applied experience, to really own your words by living them, that's what makes them powerful. Now imagine you're a manager of a company and you are looking to hire. You receive resume after resume after resume and you are going through them one at a time, processing them, vetting them closely with your managerial hawk eyes. And you come across a resume that boasts about the applicant's keen eye. Goes on to state how they are gifted with acute attention to detail. Unfortunately, with just the most cursory of perusals, you see that nothing but typos and grammatical errors. So as this manager, what would you believe more? What they wrote? Or how they wrote it? And it's the same as you go through life. Your actions will always overrule your words. The difficult part, and as you know, for the believer, is that the world watches, and quite often with zero understanding of the faith, and judges every minute thing. Things that you're forgiven for. So I'm not just talking about the sins that are on your list. This really is dealing with the way you interact react with one another, the way you are treating those around you, or the courtesy levels that you may or may not have with others. Those are the things you'd be surprised that you're judged on most. Scripture says is that you are ambassadors of Christ. And I want that to hit home today. You represent Jesus. And feel the weight of that. 2 Corinthians 5:20 says, "We are therefore Christ's ambassadors, and though God were making his appeal through us, we implore you on Christ's behalf, be reconciled to God." So that is the calling. To be an ambassador, a representative of God. So everything you do as a Christian reflects on God. And I want all this information to motivate you. What do I want it to motivate you to? To be aware of others. To be courteous. Now, courtesy cannot fall by the wayside. Courtesy is defined by being respectful, by being considerate. Strangely enough, the word considerate is perfect for what I'm telling you today. It is absolutely wonderful here, as it is truly about considering others in life before you consider yourself. Be aware of others. And being considerate of people and finding yourself in that attitude of considering them before you consider yourself. That, I think, is powerful.

0: It is the Jesus Christ Show. I am your holy host. Happy to be with you this Sunday, as I'm with you every single Sunday right here, answering your questions and talking about the things that truly matter in life and the afterlife. I encourage you to be bold and brave and go to the phone with your theology questions or life situation questions anywhere in the U.S. of A. Dial 800-520-1534. That's 800-520-1534.
1: It's not about you. It's about everyone else around you and what they will think about God because of what you do. 1 Corinthians 10:33 says, "Just as I also please all men in all things, not seeking my own profit, but the profit of many, so that they may be saved." How wonderful is that? That you go into things not thinking about what you'll gain, but what everyone will gain. You know, the economy, everything is tied into one another. And you really see the power of people's good decisions and bad decisions on the whole when you see things like this. And if you have that attitude, if you're always going into it with that attitude, well, it's not about me, it's about everybody else, then everyone gets taken care of. See the beauty there? Everybody will get taken care of, including you. If you have that mentality of wanting to take care of everyone. And that the actions you do, not just the things you say, but the way you act and execute things, will have effect on what people think about the gospel, what people think about God, what people think about me, the Father, the Spirit, based on your actions as an ambassador of Christ. And what you do does affect others. One man saying, "Oh, this doesn't matter to me. I'm just going to go ahead and do what I want." And now that affects everybody. Steve, welcome to the Jesus Christ Show.
2: Hello, Jesus.
1: Hi, Steve.
2: How are you doing this morning?
1: I am well. How can I help you?
2: Little background. I'm 58. I had my daughter had her first grandchild about 10 months ago, and up until that point, my church life, I've really never attended church, you know, as far as, just never attended church when I was a child, maybe a little bit, but not real good continuity as far as being in church. Anyways, I've been going to church with my son-in-law and my daughter, and reading through the Bible, Matthew 4, it says, "Then Jesus was led by the Spirit into the desert to be tempted by the devil." Mm-hmm. And The doubt I have is, Jesus is God, mm-hmm. and so why would he be tempted?
1: Well, keep in mind, I'm 100% God and 100% man. People assume it's like 50-50 or something like that. And the only way for that to be legitimate, the man part would need to be tested and tempted. If you put a murderer in jail with no other people, he doesn't murder. But that doesn't make him morally better because he doesn't have the option. There is no one for him to murder, therefore there is no murder, but it doesn't mean that his heart is changed or his heart has a dedication to the cause, or the moral cause. So in this case, if I'm not tempted at all in the flesh, then I'm not refraining from anything, and then there's no moral judgment there. The key has to be the moral judgment, and the moral judgment comes from being tempted, having those things put in front of me, dealing with pride and the desires of the eyes and lust and these types of things, and saying no.

0: stimulating talk.
1: President Trump continues to insist a deal to end the war with Iran could be signed before the end of the weekend. Posting to social media Saturday, a deal scheduled to be signed today. And he writes, after it is signed, the Strait of Hormuz is open to all. But that contradicts a statement from Iran's foreign ministry, which indicates no time frame for the signing of any deal. New York's Knicks are NBA champs for the first time since 1973. They beat the Spurs 94-90 in Game 5 last night from San Antonio. Jalen Brunson was named Finals MVP with 45 points and a come-from-behind victory. President Trump's name is no longer on the Kennedy Center for the Performing Arts in Washington. Officials at the center told a federal judge yesterday all references to Trump inside, outside, and on its website have been removed in compliance with the court's order. This 6 months after the center's board of directors, handpicked by President Trump, approved adding his name to the venue that serves as a memorial. I'm Scott Carr.
2: KFI.
3: A mostly smooth debut for the FIFA World Cup in the Bay Area.
4: It was incredible. We were in the guitar section and all the fans going crazy and the drums were incredible. So it was just an incredible experience.
3: Darius came to Levi Stadium from Tucson, Arizona to watch Qatar tie Switzerland Saturday. But NBC Bay Area found one couple from Sacramento who said they bought tickets through StubHub and never got them.
5: Very disappointing. I mean, I waited 40 years. I'm pretty bummed out.
3: The next game at Levi Stadium is Tuesday, Austria versus Jordan. Some new details about the death of former San Francisco 49er All-Pro linebacker Alden Smith, who died yesterday at the age of 36. The San Francisco Chronicle reports that Smith and a friend showed up at a charity in San Jose that feeds the homeless, donated 10 pizzas, then Smith died in his friend's car a little later. The friend says he didn't know why Smith died, but believes it was natural causes. And warnings about dangerous beach conditions still in place in California from Santa Barbara to San Diego in the south, then Marin down to Monterey in the north. Those are the headlines. I'm Jason Athenson.
6: Brush burning in Alhambra 10 East on the Garfield Avenue off-ramp. Fire crews are already on scene and in Santa Clarita. If you're traveling southbound on the 14, right before Golden Valley, trash debris in the right lane. In Cerritos, 91 eastbound, right before Shoemaker. Looks like a wreck involving a couple of vehicles with most of the action moved over to the shoulder.
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0: 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I am your holy host. 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
1: Hi, how you doing?
0: I am well. How can I help you, James?
1: The reason why I'm calling is I'm a paramedic. I run on a lot of calls, and one certain call that I've run on a lot in my years as a paramedic, and unfortunately, a couple of weeks ago, I ran on a call. I don't want to get into details about it, but unfortunately, it involved a law enforcement officer.
0: Mm-hmm.
1: And I'm just having a hard time with it. And I've gone to my church. I've talked to my. I'm part of a prayer group, and I don't know. I don't know. For some reason, I just feel like I'm missing something.
0: So this call that you were on, what kind of call was it? Was it a suicide call?
1: Yes.
0: Okay. And you had to come across the body already in its state of lifelessness.
1: Yes.
0: Okay. And the method was, all methods are horrific when it comes to taking your own life. But you've probably come across dead bodies before.
1: Yes.
0: What made this different?
1: The fact that it was a cop, and I was in law enforcement before I became a paramedic, and
0: why'd you leave?
1: I have always loved helping people. I've always had a passion to. To protect and I've always had that drive to protect and help people. I've been like that ever since I was a kid. And my first, I went in the military and served my country. I got into law enforcement because I felt that was my my place to be, and it made me kind of hard. I saw a lot of things, and I didn't feel that was the type of service that I needed to provide, that I think that God wanted me to provide. And I kind of fell into the medical field, and I felt it more rewarding. And I love the career I'm in. I feel that this is where God wants me to be. And you said I've handled these calls before, but for some reason, I feel like I'm missing something. I don't know if I'm, is there something else I should do for the family, or, is there something that I should do for, myself.
0: Well, I think there's a lot going on. Have you ever had feelings of wanting to give up?
1: No.
0: When you were on that job, did you have any intense feelings? Obviously intense enough to get off the job and go into something else.
1: I got out of that. I got on law enforcement because it's a very... A lot of people don't appreciate what those men and women do out there.
0: Okay. Yeah. I think that's a fair statement.
1: if, you know, you are put into some pretty, you know, horrific, very trying situations. You're expected to react within, you know, a nanosecond, and
0: and then you're forever judged based on those decisions by people that have, you know, hours and hours to make the judgment.
1: Right. You know, everybody's, you know, quick to quarterback, mm-hmm. you know, after a situation goes down. And, we're all human.
0: What about this, James? Here you saw a lot of ugliness when you were on the force, and you made a decision to get out. You made a conscious decision, and you still wanted to help people, and you became a paramedic. Did it hit you at all that maybe this is a guy who wanted to get out or took a different way out than you did? In the sense that here's someone that took his life because of the weight, possibly, of the job. And you, too, had the weight of the job on your shoulders at one point and decided that you didn't want to be a part of it. And you just took a different path. Did any of those things ever cross your mind?
1: Yeah, at one point it did.
0: I think when you're part of a family like that, it's a little different. He's not your actual brother or a family member in that sense, but you're taught in law enforcement to be a family. You have to, because that's just like in your military experience. You're the most important person is the person to your left and the person to your right, right? You know?
1: That's correct. You always trust the person to your left and to your right.
0: And that's the mentality. They build family based on that necessity to watch out for each other. And to see that in that context can have a lot of weight. Plus, it ties in to your military background and things you've probably seen in combat. And the going from, you know, going from a war zone and then coming home and seeing, you know, atrocities here and sadness here and ugliness. There's 1,000 different directions you can go with the pain that you're experiencing. The key is that when something stays with you, it's not only because it affects you. It's not like something that just jumps on you and holds you. It's because there's something there inside you that connected with it. A fear, an observation of some kind, something that you've been thinking about. And so when people are affected by things, it's because there's been something in their life or in their mind, whether it's a fear, a reality, a curiosity, whatever it is, there was something in you prior to that call that allowed it to be different to see a cop fulfill a suicide mission versus you walking in on just your average Jane or Joe Doe. So in order for us to really pick at that, that's got to be on you as to what you're going through. Sometimes it could be the simplicity of having a child recently or bringing someone new into this life or having newness somewhere and then seeing the contrast so quickly. It could be many different things, a vulnerability, a feeling of vulnerability. And these are questions you have to ask yourself to find out why at that time in this way did it touch you, or was it just horrific? Was it just, in a human sense, horrific? And you saw something that you had not seen before in a way you hadn't seen it before, and it touched you. There's nothing wrong with that. It's a good thing. You want to be touched by things in life, even if they're horrific. It wouldn't be normal if none of them ever connected with you, right?
1: Right.
0: That would make you cold. And there's a difference from departmentalizing things

0: that might have tied or amplified that situation under that. But no, and trust, James, all of this is in the hands of God. And you did what you needed to do, and you have to allow God, the great physician, to take that from this point and deal with the spirit of this individual, and it's no longer your concern.
1: Right.
0: And you have to find peace in that, even when there's so much ugliness in the initial situation.
1: Yeah.

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1: Looks like the coroner has arrived in Arleta on the 5 northbound between Osborne and Tarabella, where only the carpool lane is available. And this is all due to a fatal crash investigation. Things are stopped from the 170. You've got a couple of surface streets you can use to get around the situation. To the west, you've got Arleta. To the east, Laurel Canyon. In Ontario, 10 east before Milliken, a crash in the right lane.

0: It is the Jesus Christ Show. I am your holy host. Happy to be with you this Sunday, as I'm with you every single Sunday right here, answering your questions and talking about the things that truly matter in life and, of course, the afterlife. I encourage you to be bold and brave and go to the phone with your theology question or life situation question anywhere in the U.S. of A. Dial 800-520-1534. That's 800-520-1534. Pete, we only have a couple minutes. How can I help you?
1: Well, I'm in a relationship with a wonderful woman, been together 10 months. Mm-hmm. She's been a Christian all her life. I started my walk about 7 years ago. And we love each other dearly, and I want to marry her. And she tells me that she needs to feel God's peace in her heart before she takes that step. And
0: what does that mean?
1: Well, she's been married before, and she said that she didn't have God's peace in her heart, and that's why the marriage ended. She felt like she was more pushed into the marriage, and she didn't feel she was ready. And she felt that it was because she didn't take it to God first and prayerfully consider it.
0: You've been with her for 10 months?
1: Yes.
0: And she hasn't taken the relationship to God yet?
1: No, she has.
0: Okay, and so she does, but still she has no the peace of God in her heart?
1: Right. And I guess...
0: Why is she still with you?
1: Well, I've asked her that, and, you know, she feels that, you know, maybe it's that God's telling her it's not the right time yet. You know, because she tells me that she feels he's going to let her know in one of three ways, either yes, no, or not right now.
0: She sounds like she's over-spiritualizing things. I think it sounds that way with the last relationship, and it sounds that way with you.
1: Mm-hmm.
0: I'm fascinated that God puts humans on the planet that interact with human planet stuff every single day, that have to make decisions all the time. But when it comes to certain decisions, they look for excuses to prolong them. And she can tell you right now that she's not ready, and you have to be a big enough man to pick up your things and go.
1: Mm-hmm.
0: Don't wait around. There's no reason to wait around. After 10 months, if you're having those feelings, I think you should wait a little longer normally. You should be together for a year, preferably a year and a half, because you start really seeing somebody in that context. But I think it's legitimate for you guys to be feeling certain things at 10 months. And if she doesn't feel that it's marriage worthy, then there's no reason to waste your time or her time. This is time you could be spending with somebody who is ready for marriage.
1: Mm-hmm.
0: She just may not be ready for marriage. The spiritual excuses, I think, are just that. To fear, what if it's gas that she feels? And how does she know whether it's God in that context? I'm not sure. When people try and overly spiritualize love or the process of love, I think it can be very dangerous and can cause problems. How do you know? What is that experience? There's nothing in Scripture that talks about that particular experience, so where is she building it upon? And I think you're unfortunately taking the brunt of it, and I don't think that's fair. I think it's a very... a selfish decision. If she doesn't feel that way, great. She should tell you, I don't think I'm ready to be in that relationship. Or, you know what, 10 months is just not enough. But to put it on God in that way, I think is really not a fair thing to do. She can say, you know what, 10 months is just not enough for me to make a decision. I'm enjoying it so far. I'm looking forward to it. For us to be together, maybe a year, year and a half, to see what each other's like, and then we'll go from there. And maybe that's where the focus needs to lie.

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1: A deal to end the war with Iran could be signed by the end of the weekend. That from President Trump in a social media post Saturday. He writes a deal is scheduled to be signed today, and immediately after it is signed, he says the Strait of Hormuz is open to all. Though that contradicts a statement from Iran's foreign ministry, which indicates no time frame for the signing of any deal. This says President Trump is set to attend the G7 summit in Europe this coming week. He's set to arrive in Paris Monday. He'll hold talks with French President Emmanuel Macron and participate in a working dinner with G7 leaders. He's set to meet with several Middle Eastern leaders the following day, including a working session, including the president of Ukraine. Knicks fans are still in celebration mode after New York won their first NBA championship last night since 1973, beating San Antonio Spurs 94-90. Jalen Brunson was named Finals MVP in the come-from-behind win. The UFC's Freedom 250 takes place on the South Lawn of the White House today. As Kelly O'Donnell reports, there will be 7 fights, including 2 championship battles in the lightweight division and heavyweight division.
2: The White House grounds transformed for an unprecedented event. The UFC built a $60 million spectacle on the South Lawn to celebrate the nation's 250th anniversary and President Trump turning 80. The towering claw, 90 feet tall, a temporary arena seating 4,000, the stage an octagon, the string of fights expected in sweltering heat. An extraordinary display on public grounds, corporate sponsor logos.
1: Attendance on the South Lawn is limited to 4,300 invitees. The Marine Corps says an F-A-18 fighter jet crashed during a training mission yesterday in Yakima County, Washington, sparking a wildfire in the mountainous area where it went down. Officials say the pilot was able to safely eject and suffered only minor injuries. I'm Scott Carr.
3: KFI.
4: Fire danger high across much of California right now. Hot, dry temps scorching the state. The biggest fire is burning in Kern County. It started yesterday and quickly grew to over 1,000 acres east of Bakersfield, but no current evacuation orders. The Lemon Fire in northern Los Angeles County near Palmdale has burned over 300 acres, but most evacuation orders were lifted this morning and the fire is almost half surrounded. The coast of California remains dangerous. The National Weather Service has beach hazard statements and coastal flooding advisories in place through Wednesday for Northern California, from Marin down to Monterey. Same warnings in place for the south. From Santa Barbara to L.A., there are dangerous rip currents expected through tomorrow evening. For Orange County to San Diego, dangerous conditions expected through Friday. Los Angeles basketball fans enjoying the Knicks championship almost as much as New York last night.
5: The energy's cool. The energy's really good. There's a lot of representation from New York here, so that's cool to see. Damn near feels like we're at home, basically.
4: Those are the headlines. I'm Jason Athenson.
6: A lot going on this morning in East L.A. Two separate situations, 5 northbound before the 710. A stall in the right lane. Also in East L.A., but on the 710 north, connector to the 60 east. Debris in the 2 left lanes. Slow from the 5, and in our lead on, not much has changed. Ongoing situation, 5 northbound between Osborne and Tarabella. Only the carpool lane is open due to a fatal crash investigation.
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0: It is the Jesus Christ Show. I am your holy host. Happy to be with you this Sunday, as I am with you every single Sunday right here, answering your questions and talking about the things that truly matter in life, and of course, the afterlife. I encourage you to be bold and brave and go to the phone with your theology question, dealing with God, religion, spirituality, different views, whatever it may be. And also, if you're going through something in life, we call them life situations. I'm happy to talk to you as well. Anywhere in the U.S. of A, dial 800-520-1534. 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
1: Hello, thank you. When the fourth commandment is remember the Sabbath and keep it holy, and I know Jesus kept the Sabbath holy, and from my understanding, the Sabbath would begin at sunset Friday and end at sunset Saturday. Can you tell me why a lot of churches today keep Sunday sacred and don't honor the Sabbath as God commanded?
0: Well, it depends how you're looking at it. The modern-day Christians, the majority of them, are not worshiping on the Sabbath. They're worshiping on the Lord's Day. The Lord's Day comes to play when I died and then resurrected. That's the day they're worshiping. For many reasons, this goes throughout Scripture. If you remember, when asked, I said the Sabbath was made for man, not man for the Sabbath. Don't get lost in the rule. The rule is that it's important to have downtime. The rule is important to spend time with God and to have time of worship and not to just to put it off. But it wasn't about a particular day being more special than the other day. And you can see this in Scripture because there's many other times when the Sabbath day changed during the process. Sometimes the early church worshiped on Wednesdays. Also, you can come across Scripture like Colossians, 2 Colossians, Colossians 2, rather, verse 16 and 17. It says, therefore, let no one act as your judge in regard to food or drink or in respect to festival or a new moon or a Sabbath day, things which are mere shadow of what is to come. But the substance belongs to Christ. So the truth be told, that I being the substance, that when I died and resurrected, that became the focus for the new Christians as to where they were going to put their energies. And it was going to be on the remembrance of that day. And that was the day that they were going to do those Sabbath things. It hasn't changed the Sabbath. The Sabbath is still Saturday, not Sunday. But what it's done is made that the day of worship for modern-day Christians. And even you can see throughout Scripture, there were times where Christians practiced at different times. It was just a process. It was not the focus on the specific day the way people assume that it is today. It was prior, but many things changed, that being one of them. Not that it got rid of a commandment or anything like that, certainly not. I didn't come to get rid of commandments. It's about fulfilling them. Acts 27, as I said, Colossians 2, 16 and 17, Romans 1, 12, 1 Corinthians 16, 2. It's good to look at as many of them as possible to kind of get your mind wrapped around understanding as to what's going on. But certainly not to disregard what's being said in the Ten Commandments, however, to shine a light on it, to show the specifics of what's being done. I did that often, not always to the joy of the religious leaders of the day, but I did that to help show people not to worship the law or the principle, but to understand the purpose of it and where it lies in your life. Simon, welcome to the Jesus Christ Show.
2: Good morning. Good morning, Jesus.
0: How could I help you?
3: I think it's hard. I couldn't hear you for a second.
0: Okay. How can I help you?
3: Hello?
0: Yes, Simon.
3: I'm sorry. I'm here. I apologize. Good morning. How are you?
0: Good morning to you. How may I be of help?
3: I find myself in a bit of a predicament. Jesus, here's my situation. I have been in a loveless marriage for many years, and I have fought for, I would say, a good 3 to 4 years to maintain it and keep it and honor my obligations as a husband. Subsequently met by pure chance a woman who is going through the same process. We have counseled each other, and through that counseling, this woman has reintroduced me to you and rekindled my relationship with you. And if I would go so far as to say I've experienced a spiritual rebirth within myself as a result of this, and going through this specifically tough period of time, she just advised me, why don't you, when last did you pray? And I said, gosh, I must have been a schoolboy. And she said, why don't you just try it? And in so doing, I've got tremendous strength and courage and so on and so forth. What has subsequently happened is we have become emotionally very attached. We're not physically intimate or anything along those lines. In fact, we figured if we did anything along that, it would just confuse things even more. She is also going through the process. The difference is between her situation and my situation is that they have a very Christian family, and her husband is throwing scriptures at her and trying to navigate through their marital problems. And yet here we stand, and it's very, very, very confusing for the both of us. And our biggest confusion is, how do you view the situation where a beautiful thing is blossoming out of two tragic situations? One of those beautiful things is me rediscovering you.
0: Well, keep in mind that beautiful things blossom via defecation all the time. It's called fertilizer. A rotted corpse probably would be a great place to plant seeds, but I don't know that that is awesome or also the way to be looking at it. I think that I hear that a lot. It's like, hey, look, but the good that's coming out of it. I know people that in the 70s came to know me via hallucinogenic drugs, and I would not recommend that to people as a way of finding me. So I don't know that the ends justify the means, and I think there's more going on. If you trusted yourself to make a decision in your family with your life, and it's proven to be wrong, where did you go wrong in that decision making with your wife?
3: All right.
0: So what, you tell me what happened. How come, before we get into all the love and the pretty and the flowers and the butterflies and rainbows and all of that, why did your relationship go south in the first place?
3: We've come to a point where we have very little in common, and we sat down and we openly discussed what her expectations of me are and what my expectations of her, and we both came to the conclusion that we're not willing to meet each other's expectations. That's the simplest way I could put it.
0: Okay, like. So you both weren't being fed properly and started pouting and say, I don't want to do anymore.
3: You could put it that way, sure.
0: How long have you been in the States?
3: 20 years.
0: South Africa?
3: Yes.
0: Okay. And there's a lot of cultural differences between South Africa and the States?
3: Yes.
0: Okay. And a lot of cultural differences between men and women?
3: Absolutely.
0: Okay. Did you bring any of those with you? Did she point them out or notice them in one way?
3: Yes, absolutely.
0: Okay.
3: Yes.
0: Okay. How did you feel about that when, you know, essentially who you are, how you were raised, your ethos, your mores, the things that you believe to be proper structure are being questioned by this woman that you're trying to be in love with?
3: At the time, I think, you know, we were younger and they weren't questioned initially. It has just recently become a situation. We're very, very social, South Africans, very social. And our family is very much extended into our friends and inner circle. And that's become something that she's no longer interested in doing. And that's very much a cultural thing, I would venture to say.
0: Okay. I want you to hold that thought as we're up against the clock, but I do want to chat some more. Do you have some time?
3: Certainly.
0: Please, hold tight, and then we'll come back and chat some more.

0: It is the Jesus Christ Show. I am your holy host. Happy to be with you this Sunday, as I'm with you every single Sunday right here, answering your questions and talking about the things that truly matter in life and, of course, the afterlife. I encourage you to be bold and brave and go to the phone with your theology question or life situation question anywhere in the U.S. of A. Dial 800-520-1534. That's 800-520-1534. We were talking with Simon. Simon, you still with us?
1: Good morning. Yes, I am, Jesus.
0: Okay. So, Simon, you're in a situation where you're married, that it's losing its spark. You come across someone else who's going through a similar stage in their marriage. Obviously, that's an easy place to bond. Pointing out the fact that you come from South Africa, there's going to be some cultural differences sometimes. And I had asked if they got in the way or they were ever pointed out by your wife. I ask these questions because something has broken the pattern of moving forward in the relationship, and you're looking for a new one to start. And all relationships will break down at some point, and really it's about learning to work through them more than it is to move on. Otherwise, the whole, well, we fell out of love and it just got boring, that's you and her. That is love. Love is not an accident. You don't stumble across it. You build it, and you make a choice to be a part of it, a very active and participatory member of the relationship, both of you. And the only difference between the two relationships, from what you're telling me, is that you're willing to do it with someone else. And she apparently is willing to do it with you. And I think at that point, you really sell yourself short. You put yourself in another relationship that's going to go down the exact same path, because they all do. And you're going to start a pattern, hopefully not, of going from one relationship to the next, to the next, to the next, to become fulfilled, when that's just not how relationships work. So I'm going to invite you. My best advice is to go back to your wife, both of you. Go back to your loved ones and do everything possible to work it out. Because you don't fall out of love. You just ignore it. And you just move on to something else that's easier. And that which is easier often isn't better for you.

0: stimulating talk.
1: The U.S. ambassador to the United Nations says President Trump has every intent to get a peace deal with Iran done today. Mike Waltz tells ABC's This Week Iranians are incredibly difficult negotiators.
2: The team has had their hands full dealing with them, but the president has every intent to get this done.
1: Iran's foreign ministry has indicated no specific time frame for the signing of any deal. Police in New York say 63 people have been arrested after wild celebrations spilled into the streets after the Knicks won their first NBA championship since 1973. Some fans clashed with police. The Knicks beat the Spurs 94-90 in San Antonio last night. Millions across the Northeast are set to get hit with a round of severe weather today. Parts of Georgia, Philadelphia, New York, and Washington, D.C. could all be impacted by damaging wind and possible hail through this evening. Forecasters say tornadoes are possible. I'm Scott Carr.
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4: Bay Area health officials with a measles warning. An infected person traveled through San Francisco International Airport this week and went to two markets in San Jose. The public health department in Santa Clara County says any unvaccinated people who may have been exposed should quarantine. California has seen 49 cases of measles this year, with just one last month in Los Angeles. No measles deaths this year in the state. Three hospitalizations. Today's the last day for FIFA World Cup Fan Fest in Los Angeles at the LA Coliseum, where fans can watch the games on giant screens. And then after today,
5: we have 10 official fan zones that are going to start popping up all over the Los Angeles regions.
4: Jason Crutch with the World Cup host committee says there are plenty of opportunities
5: to be part of a celebration for every single big moment of this tournament.
4: Fan Fest opens today in about half an hour. And another massive pride celebration in California today. Thousands expected in Hollywood for the LA Pride Parade starting at 11. Those are the headlines. I'm Jason Nathanson.
6: In South LA on the 105 heading eastbound before the 110, a crash is blocking the three right lanes, causing slow traffic from Vermont. And in Gardena on the 110 heading southbound before Redondo Beach Boulevard, look out for a wheel blocking the second lane from the left, and it is causing a bit of slowing. And in Burbank on the 5 heading northbound at Empire, looks like a tire tread is blocking that center lane, so watch for any sudden swerving.
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welcome, welcome. Always so much better when you are here with us, as I am here with you every single Sunday. Happy to be with you. Taking your calls, of course, at 800-520-1534. That's 800-520-1534. People say that relationships are hard, and really, they shouldn't be. Marriage and relationships shouldn't be hard, but it doesn't mean that there isn't complications. And Simon, obviously, we had limited time. Sweet man, you could hear it in his heart, wanting to do right, and I believe that he will. But there's a difference between when you get lost in the flowery concept of love, you can lose the most precious part of love, which is a very practical part of your life. It's not just all the flowery stuff. The honeymoon does go away. I'm just incredibly bummed out about the disposable attitude to move on, especially in a situation where two people come together that are going through a similar situation. I know that makes for a good romantic movie. Oh, we're both dealing with the same thing, and now we've come across each other's path. But that's not necessarily true. The reason why I bring up Simon's background was because sometimes there can be miscommunications that can be difficult, just simply cultural. And so sometimes those things come to the surface differently, and so it's very easy for one to throw up their arms and go, well, you just don't understand me, and the other one go, well, okay, then maybe we're not in love or we're falling out of love. And I don't think any of those things are fair. I think that if it's worth it, you fight for it. And you find ways to reignite. You remember why you were together in the first place. And you sit down and you do nice things for each other. And you push yourself into that mode and it will happen again. And you fell in love the first time. There was no magical recipe or anything like that. It's really about that there are wonderful types of people that you would click with in this world. And under rare exception, like violence or abuse, physical, emotional, that you should actually leave. To set up an opportunity to fall in love again can be incredibly romantic and fun and different. But people go, really what it is, you know, depending on if you're a man or a woman, oftentimes men like to be adored. And if they don't feel adored, they look for the door. And women want to feel smart and beautiful and participatory in the relationship. And if they don't, they look for the door. And everyone gets pouty and kind of, well, I'm not getting what I'm getting, so I'm not going to give. And then everyone turns away. And then the description I get on the show is, we fell out of love, but you didn't. Just not that easy. Love is a decision. So if you're not in it, it's because you're deciding not to be in it. You're deciding something outside of the relationship is more important, whether it's another person or this fantasy of how great life's going to be, or finally I'm going to be with a blonde, or finally I'm going to be with a tall man, or finally I'm going to be whatever it is. It's just stuff. And everybody has their stuff, and this new person's just going to bring their stuff into the relationship, and you're going to bring your stuff into relationship, and then in a couple of months you're going to be calling me to tell me how you fell out of love in that relationship. Don't put that kind of pressure on love, that magical pressure. I know it makes for really, really sappy and good movies, and it makes for a good story. But the best story is being consistent and realizing when you are just not into it and forcing yourself to reconnect and reignite the passion. To look for new things that you might have missed. And just re-excite it. It can be done. I see it all the time.
or just stop getting into the relationship game. Because outside of abuse, whether somebody is abusing you emotionally by sleeping around themselves or calling you names and being horrible or, heaven forbid, putting their hands on you, outside of those things, really, it's all mendable. It's all, you're capable of sitting down and redrawing the lines of the relationship and falling in love again by decision. I know it sounds cold and terribly unromantic, but it's the truth. Love is a decision. It's a decision between you and your partner that you're going to put them first. And in doing so, everyone gets taken care of. When someone breaks that, this is often the case, is someone slacks for whatever reason, and the other one goes, wait a second, I'm not being fed anymore, but I'm feeding them. Well, man, the heck with it. I'm not going to feed them then. And it just starts a battle of will until people just feel like they've fallen out of love. But just not the way people work. It's just not the way. When you have those feelings, when you have those thoughts, it's more based in fantasy. You're now thinking about the fantasy level of having a new relationship. Sometimes it's tied with the particular age you're going through, and it's, oh, the fantasy of going backwards and the fantasy of being with an old lover or an old flame from high school or something, or college or whatever it is. And then the fantasy's a-starting, and you can't help but think about how great it would be to be back in that relationship. No, because if you're a guy, it's probably because you can't run as fast as you used to. You're not as strong as you used to. You don't play football anymore. And that person reminds you of those days or that time. And it's just fantasy. It's important to man up or woman up, as the case might be. And be a part of the relationship. Love is a tertiary happening because of two people. So if that love isn't there, it's because you are not putting it there with your partner. You're not making the time. You're not making each other important. And it's awkward at first because you have to reignite that. In the beginning, everybody just kind of gives. That's what they want to do. Everybody wants to give. I want to give. I want to love. I want to take care of you. I want to do sweet things for you. And then life comes in and says, hey, I have needs from you, and I have needs from you too, and I have all these needs. And people get busy and they think, oh, well, they know I love them. I'll just, cut out doing X, Y, and Z. So I won't give flowers as much. I won't tell them as much that I care. I won't do things, the small things for them. And then you get to the stage where it's like, well, I will do these things. I'll take out the trash. I'll do what I need to do. But I'm not going to be happy about it. There's not going to be any joy about it. And slowly it starts slipping away rather than going, realizing what you're doing, going, no. This person's amazing. I'm going to remember all the little things about them. A great resetter, a great way to reset a relationship is find an old photo of yourself when you were a child that you think represents who you are. Whether it's the simplicity, whether it's that big smile, whether it's that those eyes of wonderment, and you both exchange them again. I'm a big fan of keeping child pictures of yourself around the home, because people pretend to be adults, but really you're just kind of big, boring kids at this point who don't like to play as much, who would rather talk about the aches and pains and all of that than enjoy. So why don't you go back to the beginning, to the simplicity, and see each other when you didn't know as much about putting on masks and pretending to be something you're not, and look at that person and say, this is the person that is in there, that is trying to figure out how to get through life and work things out and just wants to be loved and love somebody, and reset yourself on it all. And fall in love with each other from, the head to the toe and all in between, and remind yourself how wonderful and how blessed you are to have somebody who cares in your life.
But this disposable marriage, or it's, you know, there, I met this other person. I guarantee, no matter how happy your marriage is right now, you can always meet somebody who's a little sexier, who's a little funnier, who's a little stronger, has more hair. Sorry, guys, it happens. I had all these different things. Maybe doesn't have the belly. Whatever it is, you do change. Another excuse for you to maybe get back and get back into shape, to show commitment. Not that physical looks are everything, but shows commitment that you do care. All these things. It's weird because they're the first things to go. Kindness, taking care of yourself, reminding, little gifts, doing things that you're not asked to do, just helping out at the house. Those things tend to go, but I guarantee you get into a new relationship, boom, those are the first things you do. Well, I'm going to lose weight, and then I'm going to do this. Because the only difference is you care again. And when you care, when two people are in a relationship and they care for each other and they're doing things for each other, and it's obvious, is when that feeling of love is prominent. So when people aren't taking care of each other and they don't care and they're just like, whatever, or they

on the 105 heading eastbound before the 110. Those two right lanes are still blocked due to a crash, and it's causing stop-and-go traffic from Crenshaw. And in Marina Del Rey on the 90 heading westbound at Culver Boulevard, a stall is blocking the left lane, causing a bit of slowing.

0: Jesus Christ Show. I am your holy host. Happy to be with you this Sunday, as I'm with you every single Sunday right here, answering your questions and talking about the things that truly matter in life, and of course, the afterlife. Tom, welcome to the Jesus Christ Show.
1: Thank you. How are you doing this morning?
0: I'm well, Tom. And you?
1: I'm good, thank you. I had a theology question regarding God has no need to change and doesn't change. And I was just, it always has made me curious why the huge disparity in his change between the Old Testament and the New Testament. It seemed like he was real vindictive and, you know, with fire and brimstone in the Old Testament, smiting people, telling them to stone people. You know, if a woman's not a virgin on her marriage night, she's supposed to be stoned. And
0: pretty ugly.
1: And all those things. And then it's, you know, if the man doesn't marry the brother's wife, he has to pay a shoe. And then you get into the New Testament, and then all of a sudden he's forgiving and understanding and loving. So that, to me, is a huge change.
0: It seems that way. So let's look at it structurally for a second. That if you're in front of a big building, and then all of a sudden something happens and you don't see the big building anymore, the most likely thing is that you've turned away from the building, not the building away from you. So the building doesn't change. Your perspective has changed. So now you see things a little differently. But the building, the probability of the building getting up and walking away is slim to none. Likewise, that when you look at Scripture, specifically Scripture like that, the change that is being seen is less about God and more about man. And there's a difference between application and change. You are yourself in context in different areas. You shower naked, but you don't shop naked. That's not a change of who you are when you do that. It's an appropriate context of who you are tied into what you're doing. So in this case, you can't think of God and the interaction with the world as one thing. He's doing it here, he's doing not doing it here. Look at the entirety of Scripture, if you will, of like one big baby book of the world growing. And that baby goes from infancy and understanding of the rules into its adulthood throughout the entirety of the process. So through that process, maybe a parent might smack the hand of their child or something when they're very young to get a point across. As they get older, they do less of that and start to articulate and explain and go through the rules. And when they get and through more of that, they start explaining about the concepts of love. Now, all of those things are important, all those things in context. But if you think of it that way, if you look at it as a parent and a child, you'll see that it goes through the exact same process that an adult parent goes with a child in every relationship. Remember, more importantly than all of this, these simple words, I am with you. Always.

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1: A deal to end the war with Iran could be signed by the end of the weekend. That from President Trump in a social media post Saturday. He writes, a deal is scheduled to be signed today, and immediately after it is signed, he says, the Strait of Hormuz is open to all. Though that contradicts a statement from Iran's foreign ministry, which indicates no time frame for the signing of any deal. This as President Trump is set to attend the G7 summit in Europe this coming week. He's set to arrive in Paris Monday. He'll hold talks with French President Emmanuel Macron and participate in a working dinner with G7 leaders. He's set to meet with several Middle Eastern leaders the following day, including a working session, including the president of Ukraine. Knicks fans are still in celebration mode after New York won their first NBA championship last night since 1973, beating San Antonio Spurs 94-90. Jalen Brunson was named Finals MVP in the come-from-behind win. The UFC's Freedom 250 takes place on the South Lawn of the White House today. As Kelly O'Donnell reports, there will be 7 fights, including 2 championship battles in the lightweight division and heavyweight division.
2: The White House grounds transformed for an unprecedented event. The UFC built a $60 million spectacle on the South Lawn to celebrate the nation's 250th anniversary and President Trump turning 80. The towering claw, 90 feet tall, a temporary arena seating 4,000, the stage an octagon, the string of fights expected in sweltering heat. An extraordinary display on public grounds, corporate sponsor logos.
1: Attendance on the South Lawn is limited to 4,300 invitees. The Marine Corps says an F-18 fighter jet crashed during a training mission yesterday in Yakima County, Washington, sparking a wildfire in the mountainous area where it went down. Officials say the pilot was able to safely eject and suffered only minor injuries. I'm Scott Carr.
3: KFI.
4: Evacuation orders for a fire in Los Angeles County dropped big time this morning. This is for the Lemon Fire, which broke out yesterday afternoon near Palmdale, quickly growing to more than 300 acres and forcing evacuations. Crews last night stopped the fire's progress, and it's now 47% surrounded, with no homes burned. And a warning as we get towards July 4th, and illegal fireworks start going off in parts of California.
5: You have a stray spark that goes into a field, and that lights off the field. Now you have a big problem.
4: Captain John Choi is with the North County Fire Protection District.
5: And you've created a big problem, not only for yourselves, but for the entire community at large.
4: He says there's so much dry brush out there, a fire could spark in seconds. There were some fireworks in Los Angeles last night, celebrating the New York Knicks NBA championship win.
6: I've been waiting all my life.
4: A lot of Knicks fans in L.A., especially 33 Taps in Silver Lake.
6: This team was horrible. It was dysfunctional. And now we stuck through it, and look at the reward we have.
4: Those are the headlines. I'm Jason Nathanson.
7: KFI traffic, good morning. Hotspot in Culver City, 405 southbound at Culver Boulevard. It's a vehicle fire clearing from the two right-hand lanes, and the Culver Boulevard off-ramp from the south 405 is also blocked. You have reduced speeds leaving the west side on the south 405 between the 10 and 90 freeway junctions. We have Caltrans working on the west 91. The two right-hand lanes shut down for an emergency slab repair project between Santa Fe Avenue and Wilmington Avenue. This goes until 10:30 this morning. No delays through the cone zone. On the eastbound side of the 91 in Buena Park, right at Knott Avenue, a vehicle with a flat tire has cleared from the center divider area, so that problem has been taken care of. The LA Pride Parade gets underway later this morning. As a result, Sunset Boulevard heading westbound is shut down from Gower Street to Vine Street. That closure expected to last until this evening. And we have Caltrans. They have the 60 eastbound connector to the 91 westbound blocked for a landscaping project. And that project runs until 1 p.m. No delays heading to the Riverside Interchange on the E60. With Southern California's most accurate traffic reports, I'm Mike Morris.
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0: and welcome home. I am Dean Sharp, a.k.a. 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So, how about we get to it? Today on the show, we are talking about pools and spas. Here we are on the cusp of summer. You know, summer's here. And it's time to talk about pools and spas. Not an essential item for anybody, but a significantly unique Southern California thing. And whether or not you've got a pool today, I think you're going to find the show very interesting. Because, of course, I am not going to take a normal approach to it. Why would I? Change my pathway. I never take a normal approach to anything on the program. So you're going to hear that hybrid, the unique perspective from the designer slash builder today when it comes to pools and spas. You're going to hear a lot from the designer today. A lot. He's got a lot to say. He told me that just this morning. So just beware. Anyway, and of course, around mid-show, we're also going to be taking your calls. The number to reach me, by the way, the call lines are open right now. Number to reach me, 833-2-ASK-DEAN, 833, the numeral 2, and then you just spell out Ask Dean. 833-2-ASK-DEAN. Design questions, construction issues, landscape, DIY, decor, whatever's got you scratching your head about your home. I got you. We'll put our heads together. We will get it figured out. You can call in anytime. You can wait and listen to the show while you're in the queue. But just, you know, fair warning, we'll be going to the phones right about the beginning of the second hour of the show. 833-2-ASK-DEAN. Coming up the drive right now, stepping into the studio, not a second too early, is my design partner, my better half, my best buddy in all the world. Of course, Tina is here.
1: Welcome home.
0: How you do?
1: Great. It looks like Sammy was sitting in.
0: Sammy the Beagle totally beat you to the studio. He was here early.
1: Yes, he was.
0: Because, you know, what they say is that, you know, if you're not early, you're late.
1: That's right. Uh-oh.
0: But I don't feel like that. If you're just on time, you're fine. It's totally fine. You made it just in time.
1: That's how I do.
0: Just finishing up breakfast. Yes. Put rhubarb in my oatmeal this morning.
1: No, it was really good.
0: It was an experiment. I've never heard of it done before. I'm not saying it hasn't happened, but we got some fresh rhubarb and we chopped it up, heated it in the microwave a little bit to soften it, you know, because it's full of water, like celery kind of, and did it with some blueberries this morning because, you know, I was afraid. I love rhubarb. Love it. But, you know, I was afraid that it might go a little too tart, and yet it was perfect. It was really actually mellow, just very bright. It was a revelation. So everybody, just so you know, they're like, rhubarb? Who does that? I love rhubarb. I just love rhubarb. And it's so hard to find these days. I feel like the whole culture has turned its back on rhubarb.
1: It's hard to find it frozen. You had to find it fresh, which was actually easier to find.
0: Yeah, at Vaughn's. It was fresh at Vaughn's, and the grocer, in the produce section, when I said rhubarb, he kind of chuckled and you know, smiled a half smile like, well, yeah, it's white over here in this tiny little section. He says, we don't get many calls for rhubarb, you know. I'm like, well, what are you implying, that I'm doing something wrong? I literally took all the rhubarb. That's how much rhubarb they had, or how little rhubarb they had. I took all the rhubarb, and that was just like 6 or 7 stalks. That was it. If you were to buy if you went to the produce section and you only found 2 stalks of celery, like you're just going to buy celery whole, like in the stalk, and you only found 2, you'd be thinking, what's with these guys? Was there a run on celery, or are they just not, you know, holding on to celery? But nobody asked that about rhubarb. They're like, oh my gosh, 7 pieces of rhubarb? That's a lot of rhubarb. You guys have probably too much rhubarb in the store. Anyway, it was good. It was yummy. That and the oatmeal and the eggs. Oh, that was really good. Okay, listen up, everybody. let's get into pools, shall we? Something happened this week. I don't know if you are aware. A few of you might be, but most of you probably aren't. David Hockney. You ever heard that name? David Hockney. Tina is an art major. I'm sure you know David Hockney. Celebrated British artist David Hockney died this week at his home in London on Thursday at the age of 88, just 1 month shy of his 89th birthday. He was renowned for his vibrant color palette, very innovative techniques over multiple decades, and probably more than anything, iconic sun-drenched swimming pool paintings. Okay, David Hockney is considered one of the most influential figures in contemporary art, and his arrival in California for the first time in 1964, flying into LAX, looking down at the sprawl of Los Angeles at the time, fundamentally transformed him because he saw all of these reflective ponds everywhere, swimming pools, way more swimming pools than he ever expected to see. And he was completely transformed by that. And his paintings of pools transformed how the world viewed swimming pools. Moving into the 60s, 70s, and 80s, he kind of democratized the swimming pool. He took it away from the wealthy exclusivity into kind of a modernist aspirational thing, the leisure class American dream. That's kind of what David Hockney created. By the way, if you don't know David Hockney, he's like, oh, this guy was a nobody. Hockney broke the record in 2018 for the most expensive painting ever sold at auction by a living artist. He painted this in 1972, and of course it was Portrait of an Artist by the Pool. Two figures, one in the water, one standing by. That portrait sold in 2018 at Christie's, at an auction at Christie's. After 9 minutes of bidding, it sold for $90.3 million. The highest amount of money ever paid for a piece of art by a living artist. So, anyway, that's a nice way to start.
1: And
0: pools.
1: He was alive to see it happen. Made him, I'm sure.
0: He was. Well, it made him
1: so often.
0: Very, made
1: he's
0: his
1: amazing.
0: Bank account very happy, also.
1: Yes. He's an amazing artist that ended up dying before they either become famous or before their art, you know, really.
0: Starving artists until after the fact, and then yes, we herald them and pass their art around for millions of dollars.
1: Yes.
0: Yeah. I'm glad he got a piece of that. I mean, he was very, very well respected. Anyway, it's a great way to, I think, to introduce the whole subject of pools, because Southern California is, in fact, the pool capital of the world. We'll talk about that a little bit more right on the other side. Don't go anywhere. It's going to be a fascinating morning talking about pools and spas. You are home with Dean Sharp, the House Whisperer.

0: traffic, we have Caltrans working this morning. East 10, the carpool lanes and the left lane of the main portion of the freeway, they're all closed for a maintenance project between Indian Hill Boulevard and the 15 freeway. This goes until 2 p.m. In Riverside on the 215 northbound just before University Avenue, watch for a stalled vehicle in the right-hand lane. You have reduced speeds from Alessandro. 405 southbound at Culver Boulevard, a vehicle fire is clearing from the two right-hand lanes, and the Culver Boulevard off-ramp from the 405 southbound is also blocked because of that vehicle fire. With Southern California's most accurate traffic reports, I'm Mike Morris.
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12: How could we make sure that votes are verified, identification is verified? God forbid you ask for an ID.
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0: Dean Sharp, the House Whisperer, here to help you take your home to the next level. Thanks for joining us on the program. I am so glad that you are here spending some time with me on this lovely, lovely summer weekend day. It is, what is it today? Today is the, it's the 14th, 14th of June. We're almost at the midpoint of June. Jeez! Holy cow! All right, Father's Day weekend, next weekend. We've got some fun Father's Day plans coming up for this coming weekend. Tina and I are going to take a trip up to, quick trip up to Southern Oregon, where my father is buried, and going to visit his grave for this Father's Day weekend. It's going to be a very meaningful little road trip for us. And yes, we're taking the car because we want to enjoy the drive and the road trip and making some stops along the way. And also because airline prices right now are crazy town. So we're saving a little money by taking the car. It's a lovely day, and I'm glad that you are with us here today on the program. We're talking pools and spas, both. And of course, I'm going to put my unique spin on the whole thing. Started off by telling you about David Hockney, the famous pool artist who just passed away this last week. And all of that was because he became absolutely fascinated with pool and pool culture when he first visited Los Angeles in 1964. And rightly so. Southern California, if you did not know, is the pool capital of the world. I mean, it is not even close as far as per capita numbers of pools. The numbers are striking. Los Angeles County alone, okay, just LA County, not to mention Orange, Riverside, San Bernardino, San Diego, right? Los Angeles County alone has an estimated 300,000-plus private residential pools. 300,000 of them. The greater L.A. metro area likely has more pools per capita than, definitely, than anywhere else on Earth. Some estimates put California at roughly 1.1 million residential pools statewide, but the vast majority of those are in SoCal, right where we are broadcasting our fine program from. Why here specifically? Well, climate is the first obvious driver. We've got, you know, roughly plus or minus 280, sunny days a year, dry heat, right? And a swimming season that can run, 6 to 9 months, easily 6 to 9 months. Lot size and sprawl also made it possible when this all really began. Post-World War II, suburban development across the San Fernando Valley, San Gabriel Valley, Orange County, San Diego County, Inland Empire produced millions of single-family homes on lots large enough for a pool. And that is the exact housing stock that enables backyard pool cultures at scale. And of course, Hollywood mythology exported the pool aesthetic from SoCal globally. The pool as status symbol was born here. It was broadcast everywhere. David Hockney had a huge role in that with his art in the 1960s and 70s, essentially defining the visual language of modern pool culture. The pool industry grew up here. Many of the major pool manufacturers, designers, and contractors have deep roots in Southern California. The irony of it all is that it's also one of the most water-stressed regions in the country. Pools have suffered a lot of flack during periods of drought here in Southern California. Or I should say pool owners. The pools don't really care. But pool owners care about the flack that they get. All based largely upon myths. So if I'm going to be exploding some myths today, and I will be, here's the first one. Square foot for square foot, a pool actually loses less water annually than the equivalent sized lawn. Mm-hmm. So it's time for you, if you've been one of those pool critics, like everybody should fill in their swimming pool. You know what? And once the water is there, keep it there. Because it's less water usage than just keeping your lawn green. And no, I don't want to hear from you either. It's like, well, we should tear out the lawn too. Cool down. Just cool down. By the way, the evaporation of water from pools serves the same function as the evaporation of water from lawns and other landscape, meaning that a pool is technically healthier for our environment in the area than hardscape in your backyard or more concrete, because it has a cooling effect and it reverses the heat island effect of all of our paving that goes on. All right, lots of things to talk about. Most importantly, not just the what of pools, but the why. Why do we have them and what do we do with them? We'll talk about that right after this. You're home with Dean Sharp, The House Whisperer.
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2: U.S. Ambassador to the United Nations Mike Waltz says President Trump has every intent to get a peace deal with Iran done today.
3: I'll let the final details be announced by them. I don't want to get ahead of the president or the vice president, but they have every intent of getting this done today.
2: Waltz made the comments on ABC's This Week. He added that Iranians are incredibly difficult negotiators and that they're having a very hard time getting guidance from their supreme leader. Waltz's comments come after Trump posted on Truth Social Saturday that the deal is scheduled to get signed Sunday, and immediately after it's signed, the Strait of Hormuz is open to all. However, Iran's foreign ministry indicated no specific time frame for the signing of any deal. The NYPD says 63 people were arrested after wild celebrations spilled out into the streets following the Knicks NBA championship. City leaders are planning a ticker tape parade in the Big Apple to honor the team on Thursday. I'm Lisa Carton.
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4: Warnings about dangerous beach conditions still in place in California. From Santa Barbara to San Diego in the south and Marin down to Monterey in the north,
5: you'll have a lot of like very calm ocean conditions, all of a sudden that one big wave that sweeps you off your feet.
4: Those sneaker waves, says meteorologist Brayton Murdoch with the National Weather Service, which is also warning about rip tides and king tides, which can lead to flooding.
5: A little bit more amplified for our friends in San Diego and in LA. I think some areas were getting above 10-foot swells from it.
4: Warnings in place in Orange and San Diego County through Friday, up north through Wednesday morning. Some new details about the death of former San Francisco 49er All-Pro linebacker Aldon Smith, who died yesterday at the age of 36. The San Francisco Chronicle reports that Smith and a friend showed up at a charity in San Jose that feeds the homeless, donated 10 pizzas, then Smith died in his friend's car a little later. The friend says he didn't know why Smith died, but believes it was natural causes. Those are the headlines. I'm Jason Nathanson.
6: KFI traffic on the 5 northbound. It's Caltrans. They have the right-hand lane closed for a landscape project between the 710 and Dittman, Indiana. This project goes until 3 p.m. Expect delays on the North 5 approaching the cone zone from Garfield Avenue up to the East L.A. interchange. The L.A. Pride Parade gets underway a little later this morning. As a result, Hollywood Boulevard heading eastbound is out of service between Highland Avenue and Goenga Boulevard. That closure to last until this evening. With Southern California's most accurate traffic reports, I'm Mike Morris.
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0: Whisperer, here to transform your ordinary house into an extraordinary home. Thanks for joining us on the program today. We're talking pools and spas. That's how we are working on transforming your home today. I know most of you don't have a pool or a spa. And yet, it's an important topic of conversation because a lot of Southern Californians do. And I am aiming to teach you all something important that only the discussion of pools and spas can really bring into the conversation. So hang tight with me because it's not just a deep dive Mr. Fix-It show on your pool and your spa. It's something more. As I said at the beginning of the program, I'm kind of unleashing the designer today, especially because the designer has a lot to say about pools. We don't need them, right? I mean, okay. Pools are not necessary. They're not watering holes for livestock. They're not wells for human consumption. And even though water is essential for human life, pools are not essential for having water in your life. But we have them. They tap into something deep in us, literally, metaphorically. And there's a few reasons why they have such a powerful pull on us. And this is why this conversation is so important, because I am sick and tired of folks treating, and even pool contractors, treating pools like it's just an item that you throw into the backyard, as opposed to something that is, you know, innately designed into the entire flow of your property. Because it is not a necessity. It's not like, well, you know, we're not on sewer, so we need a septic tank and let's just bury it here. And yet there's that kind of cavalier casualness with which pools are placed into properties as if they were something that's just routine, and they're not. And so we really need in this situation to talk more and more about the why and the where of a swimming pool, as opposed to just always talking about the what and the how of a swimming pool. Okay. Water, you know, is life. Water is primordial. Humans evolved near water. Rivers, lakes, coastlines were drawn to it instinctively. The sight of it, the sound of water triggers relaxation responses in the brain. Researchers call it blue mind. It is a mild meditative state that water induces almost automatically. That's the interesting thing. You don't have to think about it. You don't have to focus on it. It just happens because it's buried deep in your genetic code. Pools are controlled wildness, if you think about it that way. They give you the sensory pleasure of immersion, weightlessness, cool against the heat, the muffled underwater world when you stick your head under the water, without the unpredictability of open water. So it's nature, tamed, framed, and at your disposal. Pools, maybe most importantly, and I think this is how it evolved here in Southern California, are a kind of social architecture. A pool organizes people. Everyone gravitates to the edge of the pool. The water pulls conversation toward a common center. The physical looseness of swimwear, even the and I say looseness, I don't mean everybody's swimwear is, you know, ill fitting. I mean the fact that swimwear is so, I mean, it's about as casual as clothing gets, right? I mean, it's barely there at all. Floating, it tends to lower social guardrails, all right? Pools host some of the most relaxed, genuine human interaction when we're around and in them. And then, of course, there's thermal relief, clearly, physical pleasure. It's a very direct animal-level satisfaction. When you're hot and then getting submerged in cool water, it's one of those the most immediate pleasures available. No delay between the stimulus and the reward there. They signal abundance, right? Because they're not necessary. So historically, clean, still water in a private space was an extraordinary luxury in the annals of human history. And that association still carries, right? A pool says, we have enough. We've got space, we got water, we've got leisure time. It's very aspirational in a very visceral way. And of course, ultimately, it's play without consequence. Water makes adults, turns them into children again. You can splash and float and dive, and you can be ridiculous in the pool. and the water absorbs it all without any judgment. It's one of those few adult environments where play is not only permitted, but play is actually expected, right? Somebody who gets into a pool and is just so serious. Like, why are you in the pool? You know, to get into the pool, to spend time in water and not splash around and put a smile on your face seems odd, oddly out of place. And it is. And so we come to the real facts of pool design. Pool design by philosophy and, as I like to say, by the numbers. Let's talk about pool usage. Here's the sad fact. Only about 36% of children and teens age 7 to 17 swim more than 6 times a year. Only 36% of children swim more than 6 times a year. Okay, times meaning days, 6 days out of the year. And only 15% of adults swim more than 6 times a year. That's 6 times a year. That's the threshold. Only 15% of adults swim more than six. And these are folks with pools, okay? These are people with access to their own private pool. That is an incredibly low threshold, and most adults don't clear it. Pools have the lowest ROI of any outdoor upgrade, okay? With homeowners typically recovering just about 56 cents on the dollar for the money that they invest in a pool. And usage drops sharply once the kids grow up or the novelty of the pool wears off, as we've already seen by the numbers. More than 1 in 10 pool owners say that their pool isn't worth the trouble anymore, with the expense and liability as the top complaints, and spending nearly $1,500 a year just on maintenance or so, right? So here's the point hiding in all of this data. The pool usage problem is really a design problem. A pool that dominates the backyard offers nothing but swimming and feels like a chore to get into, gets used less, okay? I'm going to repeat that. A pool that dominates the yard and offers nothing but swimming and then feels like a chore to get into gets used less and less and less. But a pool that's integrated into a living space, maybe with a tanning ledge and a spa and an outdoor kitchen nearby and lighting and automation, gets used constantly, because you're already out there. You're using it in your presence, even if you're not in the pool, okay? And it's exactly my design philosophy that the pool shouldn't be the backyard. It should be a part of the backyard. And even more importantly, a pool, by the numbers, even if you're swimming in it 8 hours a day, every day of the year, which is nobody, but even if you were, that still leaves the lion's share of time that that pool spends with no one in it. No swimming, no splashing. It's just there. And that means, by the numbers, a pool, hear me now, is first and foremost a water feature. A water feature. And then a place for recreation and swimming. Okay? First and foremost, a water feature. And so its relationship to the inside of the house is perhaps the most neglected aspect of swimming pool design across the board. My experience has proven that to be the case for decades and decades. I walk out and I see pools that aren't accessible visually, audibly, from the inside of the house. And the inside of the house is where we spend 80% of our time, even here in Southern California. And so the usage and usefulness of a pool, it's really a design problem. It really, really is. And that's what we have to turn around and get low and going in the opposite direction. Now, when we come back, I want to talk about how we use the pool. Bathing, and let's talk about this. Let's talk about bathing suits versus swimsuits. Have you ever thought about the difference in term and how that's changed over the years? Bathing suits versus swimsuits. We'll talk about that right on the other side. You're home with Dean Sharp, the House Whisperer.
1: KFI traffic, 405 southbound at Culver Boulevard. A vehicle fire cleared from the two right-hand lanes. The Culver Boulevard off-ramp from the 405 southbound has been reopened. It was shut because of that vehicle fire. Everything wide open, but expect reduced speeds on the south 405, leaving the west side from the 10 down to the 90. If you're heading to LAX, a problem. West 105 before Prairie Avenue, a vehicle crashed into the center divider median, and the carpool lane could be blocked. You have a backup to Vermont Avenue. With Southern California's most accurate traffic reports, I'm Mike Morris.
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The House Whisperer here to tell you every home deserves great design, especially yours, because that is where you live your life, my friend. It is ground zero for your life. And we want the design of your home to both express and bless that best version of you. And that's what we're all about here on the program, helping you find that path and find the dream home hiding in the house that you have. So glad that you're on the show with us today. Speaking of being on the show with us, coming up in just a very short time now, we're going to be going to the phones mid-show. The number to reach me, 833-2-ASK-DEAN, 833, the numeral 2-ASK-DEAN. When it comes to the show, I'm talking about pools and spas today. When it comes to your calls, you get to set the agenda, whatever has you scratching your head about your home, as I like to say. Design, construction, DIY, inside, outside, hardscape, landscape, you know, all the scapes, I got them. And I got you. We'll put our heads together. We will get it figured out. That's coming up quite possibly after the next break. So very, very soon. Give me a call and you can listen to the show while you're in the queue. 833-2-ASK-DEAN. Okay, back to pools. We're taking a different approach. I'm taking a very design-oriented approach because it's what is making the difference between the usefulness of this investment of yours and not. It's not the quality of the pool. It is the quality of the pool set in the context of the design of your entire property, okay? That is how we should approach this subject. That's how I'm going to approach it because

0: I've seen for decades that this is what makes the difference between a pool that has become a bother and unused and just sits there, or a pool that is still very, very much a part of everybody's life. And here's how I'm going to frame it today, how we use a pool. Bathing suit versus swimsuit. Yeah, most of you are old enough to know that we've seen a change in that terminology, right? Now it's swimsuit, right? But it used to be bathing suit. And that's a distinction, I think, that's worth pulling apart a little bit. The word reveals a philosophy. Bathing suit, you're bathing, okay? It kind of views water as cleansing, sort of as ritual, something that's almost done to you. And it's quite passive. And it has a Victorian era origin. And that's literal. People bathed in the sea for health, often with minimal actual swimming involved, right? Just got in the water, just sort of floated around a little bit, treaded water. Water was seen as medicine, and you submitted to it, right? And then you've got swimsuit. There you are swimming because it's a swimsuit, and the water is just a medium. It's an arena. It's something you move through. It's active. It's athletic. It's purposeful. I'm not, by the way, dissing any of that because, you know, I love swimming, okay? Swimming is a regular part of my workout regimen, you know? I am a swimmer. I love swimming. Tina will tell you, we go to the beach. I am not the guy who is going to spend time sitting on the sand, just soaking in the rays of the sun. We go to the beach, and everybody's laying their towels out and getting the cooler oriented, and they're like, where's Dean? Well, there he is. He's already in the water. I am a fish when it comes to that. So this is not putting down swimsuits, but I do want you to understand the cultural shift that the language kind of tracks for us. The transition from bathing to swimming mirrors the broader 20th century shift from leisure as rest to leisure as performance. We stopped soaking. We started competing, even recreationally. The pool replaced the bathhouse. Lap lanes replaced promenades and just walking about. So it's interesting what we've lost. The bathing suit era understood something that the swimsuit era forgot, and that water is also for just being, not just doing. The Victorians were very awkward and weird about it, and they were overdressed in their bathing, as they were overdressed in just about every area of life. But they did grasp that immersion in water is a kind of ceremony. You don't just jump in, you arrive at the water. And the design parallel for me, and the reason I bring this up, is very obvious. A pool designed purely for swimming is a lap pool. A lot of people don't actually have the kind of room in their property, by the way, for a true lap pool. As I said, I'm a swimmer. And so when I swim, and I swim pretty efficiently. You know, if you practice swimming, you swim pretty efficiently. And for those of us who do practice swimming, we quite often, even if you had a pool, and I don't, but even when you have a pool, like neighbors and friends have invited me over to just come over and you can swim laps in our pool. And I'm like, eh, you know, because I don't like having to turn every four strokes. And I mean that in all seriousness. Swimmers who swim laps, we like a nice Olympic-sized pool. I like a nice 25-yard or 25-meter-long pool to minimize the amount of turns we have to make because I'm out there to swim, you know? And my dream is always like, give me a lake, and I'll just get out there and swim as far out as I want and then as back as far as I want without even having to turn, you know, more than once. So swimming is a thing, and a pool designed solely for swimming is a lap pool. It's functional, it's efficient, but a pool designed for bathing in the older sense, for being in the water, for gathering, for the experience of water itself, that is something else entirely. It's a destination. It's a room without walls. And the best pools are bathing pools that happen to allow swimming also, not the other way around. And it's important to design them that way, without necessarily even using the word for it. All right, when we come back, more.
1: 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More stimulating talk.
2: U.S. Ambassador to the United Nations Mike Waltz says President Trump has every intent to get a peace deal with Iran done today.
3: And I'll let the final details be announced by them. I don't want to get ahead of the president or the vice president, but they have every intent of getting this done today.
2: Waltz made the comments on ABC This Week. He added that Iranians are incredibly difficult negotiators and that they're having a very hard time getting guidance from their supreme leader. Waltz's comments come after Trump posted on Truth Social Saturday that the deal is scheduled to get signed Sunday, and immediately after it's signed, the Strait of Hormuz is open to all. However, Iran's foreign ministry indicated no specific time frame for the signing of any deal. The NYPD says 63 people were arrested after wild celebrations spilled out into the streets following the Knicks NBA championship. Some fans clashed with police, smashed windshields, and climbed onto school buses in Times Square. Video on social media shows several buses on fire as fans chanted and lit fireworks. The Knicks clinched the best of seven series over the Spurs with a 94-90 win in San Antonio last night. City leaders are planning a ticker tape parade in the Big Apple on Thursday. Millions across the Northeast are set to get hit with a round of severe weather today. Parts of Georgia, Philadelphia, New York, and Washington, D.C. could all be impacted by damaging wind gusts and possible hail through this evening. Tornadoes also remain possible. Around 61,000 customers in western Pennsylvania has had power knocked out due to the storms. California health officials put out a measles warning this weekend. They say an infected person traveled through San Francisco International Airport this week and went to two markets in San Jose. The public health department is recommending that any unvaccinated person who may have been exposed should quarantine. California has seen 49 cases of measles this year, with one last month in Los Angeles. I'm Lisa Carton.
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4: The coast of California remains dangerous with sneaker wave warnings from north to south.
5: People think, oh, yeah, these are couple foot waves. They're not going to be as strong.
4: Braden Murdoch is a meteorologist with the National Weather Service.
5: And unfortunately, yeah, you have like the weight of the ocean pushing these waves inland. And that's when you hear about people getting swept up.
4: At least two deaths so far this week on California beaches. He also says riptides are a problem, along with king tides that can lead to flooding. Orange County and San Diego have warnings in place through Friday. North and Central California on alert through Wednesday morning. Fire danger also high across much of California right now. Hot, dry conditions scorching the state. In North Central California, temps up to 110 degrees are possible. And Californians have a lot of credit card debt. A report this week from WalletHub says the state has 7 of the top 10 cities in the U.S. when it comes to the amount households owe. Santa Clarita is number 1 in the country with an average balance of over 23 grand. Those are the headlines. I'm Jason Athenson.
6: KFI traffic. Problems on the West 105 approaching Prairie Avenue. This is where a vehicle crashed into the center divider median. The left-hand lane is blocked. You have a backup to the 110. We have Caltrans working in Whittier this morning. North 605, three right-hand lanes closed for a paving project between Washington Boulevard and Whittier Boulevard. This project goes until late tonight. Expect delays approaching the cone zone starting at the 5 Santa Ana Freeway. Culver City, 405 southbound at Culver Boulevard. A vehicle fire is clearing out of the right-hand lane. The fire has been put out. It's just a matter of getting everything cleared now. The Culver Boulevard off-ramp away from the 405 southbound has been reopened. It was shut down because of this vehicle fire. Not anymore. You do have reduced speeds on the South 405 between the 10 and 90 freeways. 118 eastbound, the Ronald Reagan Freeway past Tampa Avenue. A two-vehicle collision clearing off the right-hand shoulder. One of those vehicles overturned. 101 southbound before Gower Street heading through Hollywood. The headboard that was in the two right-hand lanes has been cleared away. With Southern California's most accurate traffic reports, I'm Mike Morris.
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Thank you for joining us on the program today. I know how valuable your weekends are to you, probably as valuable as mine are to me, and I am thrilled that you've decided to spend some time here with us talking about all things home. Today, we are talking about pools and spas. Pools and spas, the very unique place that they play, especially in Southern California, where we broadcast the show from, but all across America. SoCal is the swimming pool capital of planet Earth, by the way, if you missed that earlier in the show. So they have a relevant place. Now, most people, admittedly, do not have pools or spas, but a lot of Southern Californians do, and a lot of folks do. And the design principles surrounding the pool and the spa are applicable to all sorts of things throughout your home and in your yard. And so I want you to listen in, because this is not just a, I'm going to show you how to test the chemicals in your water today show. We always go beyond that. I always take a design first approach. Why is that? Because design matters most when it comes to these things. Now, it's top of the second hour here. And I want to get to the phones, but I want to take one more segment here and just finish off some thoughts. It's a natural breaking point for us in our pool conversation, and then we are going to the phones. So you guys just hang tight with me, and we're going to get there, I promise. We were talking about before the break an interesting approach to seeing culturally how bathing suits have turned into swimsuits, how we've kind of let go or did for a long time the idea of just being around water, being in the water, and how the pool became a functional place where we are actively competing and working with the water. That is now changing again, and I think in a great way. That's why I brought it up, because I said this right before the break. The best pools are bathing pools that also happen to allow some swimming, not the other way around. And that's how we approach the design of the pool. That kind of design element, in addition to being able to access visually and audibly the pool from inside the house, those two main pillars of pool design is what keeps a pool useful and used throughout its lifespan, as opposed to the kind of pitiful statistics of actual pool use that kind of dominate, life and pool ownership these days. So it's design, as always, that matters most, and we're finally starting to get it. A lot of it's been driven by cost, but the most popular residential pool size nationally, okay, and in Southern California, lands in the 14 to 16 foot wide area and 28 to 32 feet long. These are just the statistics, right? The sweet spot in SoCal, the average pool is about 16 by 32, roughly speaking. Covers about 400 to 600 square feet of surface area in the yard. And in terms of depth for in-ground pools, of course, the average depth is about 5.5 feet. This is of existing pools, with a shallow end typically at about 3.5 feet and a deep end around, anywhere between 7 and 8 feet. That's the traditional pool. The era of 9 and 10 foot deep pools is essentially over. In fact, I would say the era of 8 foot deep pools is essentially over. And that has a lot to do with, again, kind of letting go of the diving aspect of pools. Now, to explode another myth, big question here. Are diving boards illegal, at least in California? No, they're not, technically. But that's kind of a nuanced question. They're not banned outright, but they've been effectively designed out of existence through a combination of liability and insurance pressure. Yeah, there is no California state law that explicitly prohibits residential diving boards, okay? However, the pathway to actually having one is so obstructed that they've nearly vanished from new residential construction. And what killed them practically is homeowners insurance. That's the primary culprit. Most major insurers either refuse to cover homes with diving boards or charge premiums so elevated that homeowners remove them voluntarily.
The liability exposure from a diving injury, you know, particularly like spinal injury, catastrophic spinal injury, is simply too large for most insurers to absorb at their regular rates. So again, if an insurance company can find an excuse to raise your rates for anything, as we know, they will. And then as a result, pool builders stopped offering them, largely because of their own liability exposure and because the insurance issue made them a difficult sell for clients. And then there you go. So now local permitting also enters into this. In a lot of California jurisdictions, the added requirements for minimum pool depth. So a lot of jurisdictions are like, all right, if you're going to have a diving board, then you have to have a 9 or 10 foot deep deep end of the pool directly under the board. Some local jurisdictions have that, and that basically just wiped it clear because that's a big pool. That's a lot of water. It's added expense, and people are like, nah, nah. So are they illegal? No. Are they practically gone? Yeah. Okay. So because of depth and so on and so forth, all right? Now, a lot of older homes still have them. Some high-end custom installations still get them when the specific client requests it. But again, it's pricey. The pool's got to be designed to proper depth, and the insurance situation has to be navigated by big bucks along the way. But the cultural shift underneath it all, the disappearance of the diving board, I think reflects a broader shift in how pools are designed and used. The classic kidney bean-shaped diving pool with the board at the deep end, well, that was a very specific mid-century kind of design theory, built for swimming and diving as activities. But contemporary pools, as I mentioned before, they're designed more as living spaces, shallow beach entries, sun shelves. And believe me, you don't want to be jumping off a springy diving board into a sun shelf. Integrated spas, water features. The pool is slowly but surely has become a room rather than a sport facility in the backyard. And diving boards just don't really belong in rooms. So it's a case where liability and insurance and design evolution and a cultural shift all pushed in the same direction simultaneously. And that is where we are at with the design of the modern day pool. Now, if you're remodeling a pool or you're augmenting a pool, oh, and by the way, I should just throw in here really quickly before we run to break that the typical pool that's being installed today does not have a deep end. No, the typical pool being installed today is about 5 feet deep all the way across, or at least at the deepest point, and then it shallows out at about 3.5 or a sun deck or whatever at the other end. That reduces the volume of water in the pool and the cost of maintenance of that water and the cost of heating that water. And everybody who gets out to play in the volleyball game or the water polo game gets the same footing instead of losing the toss and having to tread water one team in the deep end of the pool. So the fact of the matter is that most lap pools, swimming pools, Olympic pools are only 5 feet deep. And so swimming is not, you know, hurt by a shallow pool, and neither is general play. And so most of us are designing pools at only about 5, 5.5 feet deep maximum these days. Okay, we're going to return to this subject and talk all things to different types of pools and the usefulness of spas and so on and so forth. But after we come back from the break, it's time to go to the phones. The number to reach me, 833-2-ASK-DEAN, 833, the numeral 2, ASK-DEAN. You are home with Dean Sharp, the House Whisperer.

0: KFI traffic starting in Hollywood, where Caltrans has the Gower Street off-ramp away from the 101 northbound shut down for guardrail repairs. That project goes until 1:30 today. West 105 before Prairie Avenue, a vehicle crashed into the center divider wall. That vehicle is now blocking the left lane. Expect delays starting at Vermont. Also a slow ride on the West End through Mid-City from the 110 to Arlington. Delays as well on the 5 northbound Golden State Freeway from Broadway up to the 2, the Glendale Freeway. With Southern California's most accurate traffic reports, I'm Mike Morris.
1: It was Tina, actually, who made a wish list years and years ago of all the things that she wanted in our home. And right at the top,
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0: Sharp, the House Whisperer. How are you? Doing good? All right. I'm here to help you take your home to the next level. Thanks for joining us on the program this morning. We're talking swimming pools and spas, but we have arrived at mid-show, which means it's time to go to the phones, and you get to set the agenda for what we're going to talk about. So let's do it. Without any further ado, Angie, welcome home.
1: Hi, Dean. Let me give you a little bit of information, background about my home before I ask you the question. My home was built in 2004, and my water heater is 10 years old. It has never been flushed. So a couple of days ago, I was filling up a big glass pot to cook something with hot water from the kitchen faucet. And I noticed on the top a lot of particles. They're all about the same size, and they look a little greenish. So I'm wondering what's happening with my plumbing, my water heater, or whatever.
0: Okay. All right. So a couple of things that you said are giving me the probably the clues that I need. So your home was built in 2004, you said? 2004. Okay. You're in a relatively new home, and the water heater's 10 years old, never been flushed, and you said you filled up this container with hot water. So you're not seeing this when you're running the cold water?
1: No.
0: Okay.
1: Only on the hot water.
0: Okay, so here's the likely culprit, and here's what you do about it. The likely culprit that you're seeing, especially the fact that they're a little bit green, these particulates are very small particulates floating around. I'm guessing it is very, very likely copper. These are, copper, little corroding bits of copper. Now, don't panic about that. It's not an unusual thing. But it's very, very likely, copper corrosion that's showing up in the hot water. And since it's only showing up in the hot water, it's not your pipes, okay, in general. It's very, very likely coming from the water heater, okay? And this can happen when sediment builds up in the bottom of the water heater. It can also happen when the sacrificial anode has run its course, depending on how hard your water is. The sacrificial anode is a rod that's sticking down from the top of the water heater, inside the water heater, and it's made to attract to itself corrosive minerals that would otherwise eat at the water heater itself, okay? And so either the sacrificial anode has gone kaput, in other words, it has fully sacrificed itself, and therefore needs to be replaced, not an expensive thing to do. And also, absolutely, without question, your water heater needs to get flushed, and flushed really, really thoroughly. You may simply be seeing sediment build up in the water heater that's a result of that's resulting in some of this copper corrosion that's showing up when you run the hot water line. The good news is that you're probably not past all of it. Now, if you want to do a little test, if you want to know for sure that that's copper that's showing up in your water line, you can do the vinegar test. If you take a few of those flakes, if you can get a few of those flakes that showed up in your water into a little glass and put some white vinegar in the glass with them, and let it sit overnight, you should come back the next day and find that those particles have dissolved, that they've gone away. And if that's the case, it was copper mineral buildup. And so it's not the worst thing in the world, especially for a newer home. It's probably not indicative of anything major other than flush that water heater and have somebody check the sacrificial anode to make sure that it's still attracting corrosive minerals toward it.
1: Okay, very important. Dean, I read over and over and over that once you don't flush the water heater for that long, it's very likely that you're going to disrupt all the all the stuff, the minerals, and it's going to ruin the water heater.
0: Yeah, and not the case, Angie. Not the case. Hang on a second, Angie. We're up against a break. I want to explain that on the other side. I'm going to give you a good explanation about that and why that is a common understanding. We'll do that right on the other side of this break. You're home with Dean Sharp, the House Whisperer.
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3: U.S. Ambassador to the United Nations Mike Waltz says President Trump has every intent to get a peace deal with Iran done today.
4: The team has had their hands full dealing with them, but the president has every intent to get this done.
3: Waltz also told ABC's This Week the Iranians are incredibly difficult negotiators and they're having a very hard time getting guidance from their supreme leader. Waltz's comments come after Trump posted on Truth Social Saturday that the deal is scheduled to get signed Sunday, and immediately after it's signed, the Strait of Hormuz is open to all. However, Iran's foreign ministry indicated no specific time frame for the signing of any deal. President Trump says Israel's attack on Beirut should not have happened. It comes after the IDF announced it had attacked a Hezbollah infrastructure site in Beirut in response to Hezbollah launching projectiles into Israel. In a post on Truth Social, Trump said Israel has the right to defend itself against threats, but that attack it was responding to was very small and meaningless. I'm Lisa Carton.
2: KFI.
5: Bay Area health officials with a measles warning. An infected person traveled through San Francisco International Airport this week and went to two markets in San Jose. The public health department in Santa Clara County says any unvaccinated people who may have been exposed should quarantine. California has seen 49 cases of measles this year, with just one last month in Los Angeles. No measles deaths this year in the state. Three hospitalizations. Today's the last day for FIFA World Cup Fan Fest in Los Angeles at the LA Coliseum, where fans can watch the games on giant screens. And then after today,
6: we have 10 official fan zones that are going to start popping up all over the Los Angeles regions.
5: Jason Crutch with the World Cup host committee says there are plenty of opportunities
6: to be part of a celebration for every single big moment of this tournament.
5: And another massive pride celebration in California today. Thousands expected in Hollywood for the LA Pride Parade starting at 11. Those are the headlines. I'm Jason Athenson.
7: KFI traffic. Finally, good news out of Culver City. 405 southbound at Culver Boulevard. A vehicle fire finally cleared from lanes. It's gone. The earlier slowing leaving the west side on the south 405 is gone as well. As you just heard, the LA Pride Parade is getting underway in about a half hour from now. As a result, Coinga Boulevard heading southbound is shut down between Hollywood Boulevard and Sunset Boulevard. That closure to last until this evening. A slow ride right now, West 91 between Surface Club Drive and the 241 Toll Road. With Southern California's most accurate traffic report. I'm Mike Morris.
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0: up the House Whisperer, here to transform your ordinary house into an extraordinary home. We're talking swimming pools and spas today, but right now we're at mid-show, which means I'm taking calls. I've got Angie on the line. She had questions about her hot water. She was seeing green particles show up in it. We talked about it's probably happening in the hot water heater, which is 10 years old and has never been flushed. And right as I was wrapping up, she threw one more question at me, and I wanted to take the time to answer it because it's kind of a controversial one that's out there. It's one that I don't really subscribe to, the common answer to it, and that is, if you've already gone 10 years with your hot water heater and never flushed it, maybe it's a good idea to just forget about flushing it. And the reasoning, the rationale behind that is that the sediment may have already caused corrosion on the tank, and now the mineral buildup on the tank may actually be plugging the holes that are already there. And so if you flush the water heater out, that you might actually end up with leaks. And people also say, you know, hey, the plastic drain valve at the bottom, it gets old after 10 years and so on and so forth. A lot of these arguments, and I get it, okay? I understand that. So you'll find a lot of bits of advice across the internet saying, yeah, probably best just to leave it alone and let do. You know what? In the end, it really has to do with what your goals are, Angie. If you have the budget right now for a new water heater and you're just writing off the old one as a given, you're just going to ride it out as long as possible, fine, don't do anything to it. But you're getting particulates in your water, which you don't like, and if you want the water heater to last longer, then let's find out if it actually has leaks or not. Let's find out if the water heater is actually done right now, because here's the thing. It's not just about letting it sit there and continue to corrode and not bugging it. That's kind of, in my thinking, it's very similar. Like somebody who with a lot of plaque buildup in their arteries being told, listen, you know, you're not in good shape cardiovascularly, but let's not disturb any of it. Let's just, you know, maintain a sedentary lifestyle. I don't want you getting up and exercising and, you know, running any risk of disturbing anything that's going on with your arteries. I don't think that's necessarily the wisest approach to that. So I get it. I get the practicality of, hey, just ride off the water heater and ride it as long as possible. However, if you're not looking to do that, it doesn't necessarily mean that your water heater is corroded. And yeah, people also say, well, when you flush out a water heater, you can throw a lot of that break-off sedimentation into your pipes and cause all sorts of plugs. But here's the simple fact. If you flush your water heater properly, and as it's refilling, you take the aerators, the little screens, off of the end of each of your interior faucets, that when you fill up your water heater and then open those faucets and you let the flow of the water out, there's nothing there to collect or trap those calcium deposits, and they'll simply flow out of the faucet and into the drain. And it only takes a couple of minutes of flushing the lines to know that that's clear, and then you can put the aerators on, and now you've got a flushed 10-year-old water heater that might just, because of the lack of sediment in it, last you another 5+ years. It might not. It might already have revealed the fact that it's got a leak, in which case you should change it out regardless. So my thinking is I would rather take the healthier approach to the water heater. Do the flush. It doesn't have to be an aggressive flush. Just do the flush. Open up your water lines. Make sure that they're clear. And then you know where you stand. And without that sedimentation in it, you're not going to be getting those green particulates in your hot water. And if your water heater is so sedimented up that it's really beyond the point of no return, then you are paying big time in terms of your gas bill, because it interrupts, all that sedimentation interrupts the efficiency of the water heater. And so it's costing you money more than you need it to cost you on a daily basis. And that is my opinion about, flushing a 10-year-old hot water heater, Angie. Angie, thank you so much for your call. I hope that helps. Do the little vinegar test. Make sure that that's copper in your lines. I think it is. Okay, let's move on. Let's pick up. Let's talk to Bonnie. Hey, Bonnie, welcome home.
1: Hey, hi, Dean. Love your show. I am interested in getting some advice. I'm buying, it's actually a second home, and I have the inspector coming out on Wednesday, and I see some list of things that he should look at. I just want to be brilliant and ask him the right questions.
0: Okay. So you got a home inspector coming out, and he's a certified home inspector and, you know, got a good reputation and all of that kind of stuff.
1: Yes.
0: Okay. So the most important thing that you can ever ask a home inspector, from my perspective, is you want to talk about the essential systems of the home, okay? I am not concerned with, there's peeling paint in the corner of the bedroom, or, there's a crack on the electrical switch wall plate. You know, these are all aesthetic things that can take just a little bit of elbow grease and maybe a trip to the hardware store to fix and or finish. When I read a home inspection report, I want to know about foundation cracks. I want to know about the plumbing system. I want to know about the electrical system. All of these kinds of things. So if you think of your home in terms of like a person as a metaphor, right? I'm not concerned about what color clothes they're wearing or whether their shirt is fraying. I don't really care about that. You know, I care about the condition of the person. I want those essentials. I want to check the heart, the lungs, the bones, all of that kind of stuff. Not that I'm buying a person. I am not indirectly, via my metaphor, advocating slavery. No, just using it as a metaphor. We're not buying a person. We're just checking them out. So the point is, It's really, you know, and this is a little bit counterintuitive in the real estate market because, yeah, if there's an essential system that's screwed up in a house, you want to know about it. And that can definitely lower the price of the house or at least earn you a credit on the right. Buying price of the house. But I got to say, most prices of most homes are really driven by their general appearance, and their general appearance of most homes really has very, very little to do with whether the house has good bones or not. And that's really, if you're aware of that, you know, and people who really get good deals on homes end up, you know, looking at houses that have been neglected, but still have solid bones in their system, solid arteries, bones, and a nervous system. So electrical, plumbing, HVAC, and the like. If I can find a house, if I'm on the market and I can find a house that has got all of that solid, good shape, good condition, but, the drywall has holes in it and the door jams are crooked and the paint is peeling off the trim, oh, that's the house for me, because that stuff ain't nothing. What's really going to hurt you down the road, what really makes a house a lemon, is when you find out, you know, just like a car that, you know, I bought this car and there's a problem with the transmission, right? Not the cigarette lighter. So the point is, you really want to talk to your home inspector and say, tell me about the bones. I really want the essential systems of this house to check out. I want the grade for that more than I'm concerned about anything having to do with aesthetics.
1: When a home is on a slab, how do they check for foundation cracks? I guess they know, but how is that done?
0: Well, you can't always check for all of them because it is, you know, home inspection reports make a big issue out of the fact that this is purely a non-invasive visible inspection. So they aren't required to like pull the carpeting up or look underneath the hardwood or, you know, stuff like that. They will walk the perimeter. They will look at the side of the slab, anything that's visible anywhere. They'll also be, cognizant of whether it feels like under a piece of flooring material, whether there's an inconsistency in the floor or whether there's an uplift or whether the floor is sagging or out of level. A good inspector will check for all of those things, but it is limited because it's visual.
1: I see. Okay. All right. I thank you so much.
0: You are so welcome, Bonnie. Just remember that the key there is even if you get a hint of a possible problem, that's not the end of it. At that point, you can actually kind of deep dive and do a more serious inspection or request a more serious inspection of specifically that problem. And and end up then with a more comprehensive answer to the question, is it in good shape, whatever it is. All right, y'all, when we come back, more of your calls, your home with Dean Sharp, The House Whisperer.

0: KFI traffic, leaving off with good news. West 105 before Prairie Avenue, an accident cleared from the left-hand lane off the roadway. The vehicle involved crashed into the center divider median. 110 northbound before Sepulveda Boulevard is a screen door of all things that fell into the fast lane, so watch for it. The Angels host the Tampa Bay Rays a little late today at the Big A. The Halos going for their fifth straight win, I might add, so expect delays heading to Angel Stadium later today, especially the 57 northbound between the Orange Crush and Catella. With Southern California's most accurate traffic reports, I'm Mike Moore.
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0: The House Whisperer, welcome home. We're talking pools and spas today here at the, as we grind into summer here in Southern California. But right now, we're taking calls, and so I want to get back to the phones. I want to talk to Steve. Hey, Steve, welcome home.
1: Hey, good morning, Dean. Thank you for welcoming me into your home today.
0: You are very welcome. How can I help you, sir?
1: I have a question kind of about living pools or natural pools. We're up here in Bakersfield, a little bit north of you guys. And I've seen some shifts looking at my wife and I are in some new construction. And when the kids were little, we had a nice, big, huge kind of standard, what you would consider a standard pool. But now that we have grandkids coming over and things change over time and getting older, I'm a Tahoe kind of Yosemite guy, and I'm looking for a little bit of a shift, and the living pool kind of option is something that I'm unfamiliar with and kind of wanted to get your take on it.
0: Okay. I'm happy to give you my take on it. So where do I start? Well, just for everybody's understanding, a living pool, aka a natural swimming pond. What are they? So a living pool separates the swimming zone from what's called a regeneration zone. That's the typical design. A regeneration zone is the area of the pond. I call them ponds because I think they mm-hmm. better represent that. It's a shallow area that's planted with very specific aquatic plants, beneficial bacteria, and a very carefully balanced ecosystem. And the whole point there is that it does the work on the water that chemicals do in a conventional pool. So there's no chlorine, there's no salt system. It's just living water cleaned by life

0: rather than by chemistry, which is, you know, or man-made chemistry, at least. That sounds super romantic and lovely and wonderful. And I've seen some just stellar examples of it. But I'm going to just fair warning that you have got to design this just right. You really need to work with a company that knows exactly what they're doing and have done it many a time. And you also have to take into account our region and your region just as much as Southern California, because of the heat of summers and the dryness of summers and so on. The concept originated in Austria and Germany in the 80s, and it has spread steadily throughout Europe. More recently, it's come into the U.S. and Australia. They're still pretty rare in Southern California, but it's starting to gain traction in kind of design forward circles. But here's the thing. It's a pond. It's a pond that has to be aquatically balanced with those natural plants and recirculated in just the right way. Otherwise, what you'll end up with in the summer when you want to use it is just a bunch of green algae blown water, period. Yep. Because it's a smaller pond, and so it's even, you know, it's far more sensitive than a lake, okay, in terms of its volume and its depth and its cold and so on. Also, another thing is that natural swimming ponds, I get asked the question, can they be heated? Well, yeah, they can be heated, but you got to be really careful, because the sweet spot of a natural pond, if I remember properly, is somewhere between like 65 and 75 degrees Fahrenheit. And if you get over 75 degrees Fahrenheit, which here in SoCal and in Bakersfield is super easy to do with a dark bottom, small body of water, then what we're doing is we're inviting that algae bloom to just get out of control. And so this is not me saying that I haven't seen successful examples of it here in California. I'm just saying the concept was birthed in Germany and Austria, where summers are cooler all the time, winters are frozen over and really kind of shut down and throw it into a hibernation state and so on. But the idea is great. And they're essentially, they're holes that we dig in the ground and then are lined with like an EPDM rubber liner, a big, thick, durable synthetic rubber membrane, and then naturally covered over and protected by rock and gravel. But the whole concept of the difference between it functionally and a regular swimming pool, it really doesn't have to do with how it's built or the shell of the pool. You could do it out of concrete or gunite, just like a regular swimming pool. The real difference is the regeneration zone, which is about 50% of the total water surface area. It's how the water is treated. That's the difference between that and a regular swimming pool.
1: Well, I appreciate it. Thank you so much. That kind of, would you consider putting one in?
0: I really would. But I want to go into it soberly. And when I say I would consider it, it would have to be property for property, yard for yard. I'm going to make some comments about this on the other side of the break. You hang tight. Everybody, we'll be back. You're home with Dean Sharp, the House Whisperer.
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3: Senator James Lankford says Congress should ratify a potential deal to end the war in Iran.
4: It is best if it is ratified by Congress, as in more lasting effects on it.
3: The Oklahoma Republican made the comment on NBC's Meet the Press. It comes after Trump posted on Truth Social Saturday that the deal is scheduled to get signed Sunday, and immediately after it's signed, the Strait of Hormuz is open to all. However, Iran's foreign ministry indicated no specific time frame for the signing of any deal. The team won the title after defeating the San Antonio Spurs 94-90 in Game 5 of the NBA Finals. In a post on Truth Social following the victory, Trump wrote, "What a year it has been, but even more so, what incredible playoff wins we have all witnessed." He also congratulated Knicks owner Jim Dolan. This championship is the third in the team's franchise history and their first since 1973. The U.S. Army is celebrating its 251st birthday on this Flag Day. Senior Army officials took part in a wreath-laying ceremony at Arlington National Ceremony this morning. Army installations across the U.S. and around the world are hosting events to mark the anniversary of its founding as the Continental Army on June 14, 1775. June 14th is also Flag Day, commemorating the adoption of the Stars and Stripes as the official flag of the United States in 1777. The 2026 FIFA World Cup continues today with a handful of games. The first game of the day will see Germany take on Curacao from NRG Stadium in Houston, Texas. Elsewhere, the Netherlands are set to take on Japan, while the Ivory Coast will face off against Ecuador. Steven Spielberg's new sci-fi alien film, Disclosure Day, is drawing huge crowds at the box office, expecting to bring in $44 million in its opening weekend, and after grossing $19 million on Friday. I'm Lisa Carton.
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5: A warning from the National Weather Service about king tides along the California coast. Meteorologist Braden Murdoch says king tides happen twice a year.
6: The position of the Earth and the Moon and the Sun kind of line up that our high tides get really high and our low tides get really low.
5: And he says that can lead to flooding.
6: For some of the parts of the Bay Area where there's a lot of like roads right along the coast, it can be a bit more of a problem.
5: There's also concern about dangerous sneaker waves that can suck people out to sea and strong rip tides. Advisories are in place from Santa Barbara to Los Angeles through tomorrow, Northern California through Wednesday morning, and Orange County to San Diego through Friday. Crowds and excitement in Los Angeles last night celebrating the New York Knicks NBA championship win.
7: I've been waiting all my life.
5: Apparently, there are a lot of Knicks fans in L.A.
7: This team was horrible. It was dysfunctional. And now we stuck through it and look at the reward we have.
5: Those are the headlines. I'm Jason Nathanson.
8: High traffic starting in Glendale on the before at Brand Boulevard. A vehicle fire just reported, but we're not seeing any delays on the East Ventura Freeway. Eagle Rock and Pasadena. 605 northbound before Slauson. An accident involving an electric vehicle and a pickup truck is partially blocking the right-hand lane of the roadway. We have Caltrans. They're working on the 5 northbound. The right-hand lane closed for a landscape project between the 710 and Dittman, Indiana. This goes until 3 p.m. today. Expect delays on the 5 north from Paramount Boulevard up to the East L.A. interchange. 118 eastbound just past Tampa Avenue. A two-vehicle collision clearing off the right-hand shoulder. One of the two vehicles overturned, so it's going to take a while for this one to clear away. You do have reduced speeds from Porter Ranch Road. Back to the Caltrans. They're working on the West 10 in the carpool lanes as well as the left lane of the main portion of the freeway. They're all closed for a maintenance project from the 15 to Indian Hill Boulevard. 2 o'clock is noon. Yeah, it's approaching the cone zone between Haven and Mountain Avenue. With Southern California's most accurate traffic reports, I'm Mike Morris.
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0: 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Today we are talking pools and spas, and I'm just finishing up our caller section. I got Steve on the line. I want to get back to Steve. Steve had some questions about the whole idea of a living pool, or what we quite often call a natural swim pond, and that is it's a pool of a different color, as it were. It's a very naturalistic system, but it's designed very intentionally to let plants and natural bacterias clean the water and keep it fresh and clean and beautiful and clear, just like a beautifully balanced, ecologically balanced lake or pond area. And the question was, here in California, especially Southern California or the southern half of the state, Steve's in Bakersfield, is it a good idea? Is it doable? Is it attainable? And my answer was, yeah, in general, yes. But you asked me, Steve, right before we went to break, right when I thought I was out, you threw one shot in at the buzzer. No. It was an important one. You threw a shot in at the buzzer and said, would you think about installing one? And here, I wanted to give that a little bit fuller answer, because it applies to things beyond just your specific question. My answer to that is yes, I would think about installing one. I would, because I'm a nature boy. I love that kind of thing. And as a home designer, one of the things that I absolutely love about the idea of a natural swimming pond or a living pool is that they're really compelling from a design standpoint. A swimming pond doesn't look like a pool. It looks like what it is, a pond, essentially. It's a body of water that belongs to the land, not a built structure that was dropped in to a yard. It's got that dark reflective surface, and it's got planted edges. And here in California, it's going to be home to dragonflies and the sound of water moving through the reeds. And it reads from a design perspective more like something discovered rather than something installed. And that can just be stunning. Okay. And so because I lean in that direction, yeah, I'm wide open to that. Now, would I ultimately do it? Well, that's, again, as I mentioned before the break, that's going to be a piece of property for piece of property decision. It's going to be, and it also has to do with, because I don't want to be fighting conditions too extremely. Okay. But it also has to do with this. And this was the main reason I wanted to comment on it. It has to do with this simple fact that real beauty, the price of real beauty is maintenance and passion. And I find that's true across life in general. Most people don't have extraordinarily healthy bodies because they don't put in the work to have an extraordinary healthy body, because real beauty and health is about maintenance and about passion, because it takes time and it takes energy and it takes work to do that. Most people aren't extraordinarily healthy on the inside because they don't take the time and effort to, to eat and feed themselves in a healthy way, because that takes time. When it comes to homes, I run into it all the time. People ask me, what kind of fence do you like? Do you like a wood fence, or how about these white vinyl fences that last forever? And I'm like, I like wood. I love wood because it's beautiful. Now, the price of a wood fence is occasionally some maintenance. And if you never maintain it, yeah, it's going to end before a PVC vinyl fence. But if you do maintain it, the love, the experience, the beauty that you get every day from it far exceeds anything that white vinyl is ever going to give you, even though the white vinyl will probably be the last thing left of planet Earth floating through the solar system when it's all been destroyed. So the point is, the price of beauty is almost always maintenance, and very, very much so when it comes to this. I keep bees. And to keep bees means that, well, actually, after the show today, I will be suiting up and checking, doing my weekly check-in on the bees. We keep chickens. That takes effort and energy. We've created a beautiful, beautiful, verdant green garden-like backyard that is just, I mean, it's gorgeous. I just love it. Tina and I were sitting by the fire pit this morning commenting on how much we love our yard. But you know what? It's Tina's passion, the flowers, the plants. She's out there maintaining it literally right now. And so, again, not to, you know, to overplay the point. You get it, Steve, that
1: understood.
0: The living pond, it can be done, and it can be done well, and it can be an extraordinary thing, okay? But just know, extraordinary is extraordinary, and it's not ordinarily what people do, and extraordinary requires something beyond in terms of effort. So if it's your passion, and if it's something that you and your wife and your family, you're just like, you know what? Yeah. We, you know, because the minute you start to neglect it, the minute you skip over that one critical phase, the whole thing goes murky green on you. And then it takes a while for it to come back from there. So, isn't an endeavor worth diving into? Yeah, sure. Absolutely. And that's why I'm thrilled that you asked that last question.
1: Well, I'm an old wildlife biologist up here, and getting on in years, I really want to create something in the backyard that we had at the old house. And you know, I agree with you all the way. It's got to be a passion. It's got to be something that you're looking forward to. It's just I had never heard of it, and yeah, I understand the heat up here and things like that. So I very much from an old cast member who talking to somebody who I think loves the park as much as I did and do. I appreciate your input and your expertise. I really do. Thank you, Dean.
0: Well, Steve, thank you so much. Hey, will you do me a favor? If you guys decide to move forward with it, keep me abreast of what's going on and send me some shots.
1: I would love to, and I'm going to pursue it. I think finding somebody that is willing to kind of tackle that up here is going to be a little difficult because, you know, people like things status quo. And yeah, moving into something like that, I think, is going to be difficult to find someone. So, I mean, I'd also be willing to take any suggestions you have as far as someone either you know that's done it before or someone that you think might be able to come up to Bakersfield and give me an idea. But
0: well, you know what?
1: Would like to do it, but
0: yeah, there are some actual, you know, I mentioned earlier in the show, Southern California is kind of the planetary capital of pool contracting, and that would actually include these as well. There are two companies that come to mind. They're SoCal based, but you know, Bakersfield is just, it's, you know, it's one little 60 minute trip outside of the zone. So you could at very least get their expertise and their perspective on it. You should give a shout to California Waterscapes and to California Natural Pools. And both companies that have a lot of experience doing this know exactly what they're doing. And just draw, like I do, draw off of their expertise as you kind of formulate the plan. And I'm sure, at least for a consultation, I have no doubt that they would come your way.
1: I appreciate it, sir.
0: Thank you, Steve. Appreciate the call, buddy. Great question. Dovetailed beautifully into our conversation on pools and spas, which we will return to right after this break. You are home with Dean Sharp, the House Whisperer.

0: Dean Sharp, the House Whisperer, here to help you take your home to the next level. We're talking pools and spas today, and I want to return to that conversation right now. My own take on that conversation. And, you know, we could do multiple shows on pools. So if I don't cover what you were hoping I was going to cover today, you know what? Just hang tight with me. We'll get to it eventually. But we can only do so much, even in the 3 hours that we're given on a Sunday morning to have this conversation. Let's get down to brass tacks here in Southern California, where this is where SoCal diverges sharply from the national average, and that is the cost of a new swimming pool. For a standard in-ground concrete pool, whether it's rectangular or freeform, the basic interior finish, standard tile, standard coping, simple deck, functional equipment, you can expect to spend between $85,000 and $150,000. Yeah, that has changed. Yes, I'm old enough to remember when $40,000 was, pretty normal for a pool. Those days are gone. And then pools with more involved designs, premium finishes, you know, water features, high-end automation, start around $150,000 and can go up to, you know, easily. I mean, you can blink and spend $250,000 on a pool or more. The national guide, if you look online, is going to quote you $35,000 to $65,000 for an in-ground pool, but that does not apply in Southern California. Labor costs in Orange County and LA are significantly higher than the national average. Skill, pool trades, gunite crews, tile setters, plasterers, they reflect all of that. Permitting is also more complex and expensive here than in most states. So there you go. So pools are not cheap. They're not cheap. And that begs the question, is there a way to have that experience without, breaking the bank and mortgaging the entire house again just for the sake of a swimming pool? Well, that introduces the topic of spas and other kinds of newer pools that we could refer to as smaller pools, like cocktail pools or plunge pools, a name that basically is interchangeable between the two. First, let's just talk about spas. All the statistics that I gave you earlier about pool usage, you can just throw those out the window when it comes to spas. Nearly 10% of all hot tub owners use theirs daily, okay? The single most popular time is right before bed, cited by about 44% of owners. They like to sit in the spa and relax before bedtime because it helps with sleep and all that kind of stuff. A lot of spa owners report using their spa 6 days a week. 84% of homeowners say they mainly use their hot tub to relax, and nearly 45% use it right before bed to help them sleep. Compare that to pools, where only 15% of adults swim even 6 times a year. Okay, so return on investment? Yeah, spa, big time. Spas get used so much more for a bunch of different reasons. But really, and here's a weird term to introduce to you, and you don't have to remember this, but you just can remember the concept. It really comes down to, and yeah, this has been studied, it comes down to the idea of the friction of entry. What does that mean, the friction of entry? Friction of entry is a design concept that has to do with how hard is it to work yourself up to actually using the thing. I will refer to friction of entry like friction of ignition for a wood fireplace. So let's say you got a fireplace and it just burns wood. You would be in the extreme minority of people if you use it regularly. Why is that? The friction of ignition of a wood fireplace. Why? You got to have the wood on hand. You got to buy the firewood. You have to, as you think about it, think, it's going to take me some time. I have to build the thing, and then maybe I have a gas log lighter. Maybe I don't. I got to do the kindling. We got to light it up. What time is it? How long is this fire going to last? Is it still going to be burning by the time we go to bed? What if I get distracted and need to leave when I just lit the fire? And for all of those reasons and a bunch more, you just don't do it. If you have a gas log set, you turn it on, you turn it off. Friction of entry, virtually non-existent. The same goes now for spas. They're easy to get into. They're easy to get out of. We'll talk more about it on the other side. Your home with Dean Sharp, The House Whisperer.
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2: Senator James Langford says Congress should ratify a potential deal to end the war in Iran.
3: It is best if it is ratified by Congress as a more lasting effect on it.
2: The Oklahoma Republican made the comment on NBC's Meet the Press. It comes after Trump posted on Truth Social Saturday that the deal is scheduled to get signed Sunday, and immediately after it's signed, the Strait of Hormuz is open to all. However, Iran's foreign ministry indicated no specific time frame for the signing of any deal. The team won the title after defeating the San Antonio Spurs 94-90 in Game 5 of the NBA Finals. In a post on Truth Social following the victory, Trump wrote, "What a year it has been, but even more so, what incredible playoff wins we have all witnessed. This championship is the third in the team's franchise history and their first since 1973. Steven Spielberg's new sci-fi alien film, Disclosure Day, is drawing major crowds at the box office. I'm Lisa Carton.
1: KFI.
4: Warnings about dangerous beach conditions still in place in California. From Santa Barbara to San Diego in the south and Marin down to Monterey in the north.
5: You'll have a lot of, like, very calm ocean conditions. All of a sudden, that one big wave that sweeps you off your feet.
4: Those sneaker waves, says meteorologist Brayden Murdoch with the National Weather Service, which is also warning about riptides and king tides, which can lead to flooding.
5: A little bit more amplified for our friends in San Diego and in L.A. I think some areas were getting above 10-foot swells from it.
4: Warnings in place in Orange and San Diego County through Friday, up north through Wednesday morning. Some new details about the death of former San Francisco 49er All-Pro linebacker Aldon Smith, who died yesterday at the age of 36. The San Francisco Chronicle reports that Smith and a friend showed up at a charity in San Jose that feeds the homeless, donated 10 pizzas, then Smith died in his friend's car a little later. The friend says he didn't know why Smith died, but believes it was natural causes. Those are the headlines. I'm Jason Nathanson.
6: KFI traffic. City of Commerce on the 5 southbound before Garfield Avenue. A three-vehicle collision still partially blocks the slow lane, and you're back up to Ditman, Indiana. Problems near Lakeview Terrace right now. 210 eastbound before Paxton Street. You have metal debris in one of the left lanes. And the L.A. Pride Parade is underway. As a result, Sunset Boulevard traveling westbound is shut down between Gower Street and Vine Street, and that closure is expected to last until this evening. With Southern California's most accurate traffic reports, I'm Mike Morris.
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0: Dean Sharp, the House Whisperer, here to help you transform your ordinary house into an extraordinary home. And the way we're doing that today is by having a early summer conversation about pools and spas. They're a thing, right? They're a thing. They're a big, expensive thing. So it's good for us to know as much about them as possible. I, of course, today am taking a very design-oriented approach with lots of crunchy, practical stuff thrown in along the way. We've been talking pools and the expense of pools. And so right before the break, I transitioned to the natural trend to move toward the spa. The spa, by the way, we were talking about what's this concept called friction of entry, meaning the spa gets used way more often, way more often by the vast majority of people because it doesn't require as much of you. A pool, kind of, you have to be in swim mode, sort of, you know, the suit on, you're going to commit to getting in, getting off. Is the weather right? Is the water exactly the right temperature that you want it at right now? Are you really feeling like swimming, or do you just want to be in the water? And a spa requires almost nothing of you. You slip in, stay in there for 15, 20 minutes before bed, any season, any weather, stress relief, sleep, you're done. And the wellness factor now is also a major driver. There are major studies that have been released. And, you know, we've talked a lot about, and it's a current conversation that's increasing about saunas, sauna health, not just as a way of relaxing or a luxury, but as a way of actually creating significant health benefits, immune system, heat shock proteins, formulating when you raise your core body temperature 1 to 1.5 degrees for more than 20 minutes, major cardiovascular health benefits, 26% lower risk of stroke, 28% lower risk of cardiovascular disease, and all of these things. Blood pressure goes down when you're actually in a sauna. All these kinds of things that saunas are getting a lot of news about these days. Well, here's the thing. A spa water immersion, because water is such a fantastic conductor of energy, actually beats saunas across the board in all of those metrics. And so, again, there have been some major studies released that, you know, blood sugar, diabetes, sleep, muscle, joint pain relief, inflammation, and the list just goes on and on. So the spa is not only the more used component of the pool setting, but it's also, you know, all the health benefits beyond just swimming as an exercise. And that is a very, very compelling reason, especially if you're having a new pool built, to add a spa to that build, because really in an overall pool build, a spa is a fractional increase in expense of the overall build of the pool, especially when you consider it will likely be the thing that is used statistically more often than the pool itself. So there you go. The whole idea of what's behind a spa. And then pools themselves are following the same trend. It's a smaller body of water. Pools are getting smaller for most people. When we talk about a plunge pool or a cocktail pool, what does that mean? It means a pool, there's no strict definition. It means a pool that's just big enough to immerse yourself in and to enjoy. So if you can imagine a backyard where if you don't have a lot of room, maybe instead of the 30 plus foot long pool that's 15 feet wide, maybe what you end up with is a 14 by 14 foot pool, like the size of a room. Okay. Now, what can you do in a pool that size? Well, you can sit on a bench and relax. You can float in a floating chair and have two or three or four people with you. You're not going to swim laps in it, but you can plunge in on a hot summer day and cool yourself off. You can splash around and have fun. You can watch the kids splash around and have fun without the added expense of all that other, shotcrete and plumbing and so on. Smaller pools, less water, less maintenance, less heating costs, and so on and so forth. And really, plunge pools and what we call cocktail pools are becoming all the rage these days. So if you're keeping up with the Joneses, there's not a whole lot I can tell you about that, but I will tell you this, that if you're not keeping up with the Joneses, really thinking about the design of what you want the pool to be for you. My friend Tony, I was just at his place earlier this week, he's got a spa and a pool, and his pool is very much a lap pool. It's narrow and it's long. Why? Because it's what he needs and what he wants. It's the right way to approach this, okay? If you're only thinking about resale and property value and all of these things, then you know what? You just probably shouldn't put a pool in to begin with, because as I said, the ROI on pools is pretty poor, about 56% on the dollar. If you're thinking about your life, then you put in the pool that you want and you put in the pool that works for you, okay? Does that make sense? Real quick. When we're talking about building a new pool, a lot of talk these days, what's the difference between a chlorine and a saline pool? And here's a fundamental truth that most people don't know. A saltwater pool is a chlorine pool. All pools, except for the natural swimming pond, all pools are chlorine pools. Okay? So a saltwater pool is a chlorine pool. It just makes its own. A salt chlorine generator. Okay, called an SWG or a salinator or a saltinator. It runs the salt water through an electrolytic cell that converts dissolved salt into chlorine on demand. So the water is sanitized by chlorine, full stop, in every pool. You're not swimming in a chlorine-free pool when you're swimming in a saltwater or saline pool. You're swimming in a pool with freshly generated chlorine rather than manually added chlorine. So what's actually different? It's the feel of the water. There is a real difference that people notice. Saltwater pools maintain a lower, steadier chlorine level with no harsh spikes, so the chlorine level can be lower. And the result is a softer feeling water. It's gentler on the eyes, the skin, swimwear. That pool smell, which is actually chloramines from combined chlorine, is dramatically reduced or eliminated altogether. And when it comes to the salt level, a saltwater pool it's about 3,000 to 3,500 parts per million of salt, which is roughly a tenth of the salinity of the ocean, okay? So it's not like you're not swimming in seawater when you're in a saltwater pool. You can barely detect or taste a saltwater saline pool when you're swimming in it. So overall, okay, you are manually dosing a standard chlorine pool. And in a saltwater or saline pool, the system is set up to generate its own chlorine via the sodium content in it and so on and so forth. So bottom line, saltwater pools are not chlorine-free. They're chlorine-convenient. That's probably the better way to put it. They generally feel better because of the water quality. Maintenance is more hands-off, and it's gentler on bodies and gear. The trade-off is the equipment cost and the need to protect surrounding materials from mild salt corrosion is a little higher. But for new Southern California builds, most pool contractors now consider saltwater the default recommendation for most pools. That's where we're at in 2026 right now. When we come back, a quick note before we're done on the difference between dark and light bottom pools, between gunite and fiberglass pools, and what kind of surface we're going to put on the bottom of the pool. We'll try and squeeze all of that in when we come back. Don't go anywhere. You're home with Dean Sharp, the House Whisperer.

0: 5 traffic, starting on the 10 westbound right at San Pedro Street. It's a two-vehicle collision blocking one of the lanes in the West 10. Your stop and go from the East LA interchange down to Crenshaw Boulevard as you head to Mid-City and beyond. 210 westbound before Baldwin Avenue, a two-vehicle crash is over on the right-hand shoulder, and you have reduced speeds heading to Pasadena, starting at Myrtle Avenue. Orange County in Santa Ana, 55 northbound before Edinger, a car broke down. The stalled vehicle's clearing from the right lane. With Southern California's most accurate traffic reports, I'm Mike Morris.
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to the next level. We're talking pools and spas today. Going to have a little lightning round here just to top off the conversation. There are a couple of more things that I wanted to touch on. Difference between dark and light bottom pools. Well, it's really a matter of taste overall. The classic light bottom pool is kind of emulating that sort of shallow beach Mediterranean vibe, the lightness, the brightness, all of that. And if that's your thing, then that's where you should go with it. Dark bottom pools, more pond-like, more deep, dark blue water, a little more green grotto kind of a vibe. On a practical level, not a huge difference, except dark bottom pools are more self-heating if they're exposed to the sun. On average, about 7 degrees warmer than a light bottom pool because the dark surface on the bottom absorbs about 90% of solar energy coming down from the sun, whereas the light bottom pool reflects most of it back out of the water again. So, you know, you can reduce your heating costs and so on with a dark bottom pool, but otherwise, matter of taste. What about the surface? The surface itself. Plaster is the basic. Plaster is still the standard. It's also the least expensive way to go for a pool. Nothing wrong with plaster, but you should figure in to your pool's lifespan that no matter how well you take care of your plaster, you know, 15, 20 years down the road, probably a replaster is going to be in your future because plaster only goes so long before it stains and spots and does all of the things that plaster does. And if you don't take care of your pool, that will happen much earlier. The most popular current finish, more durable, is a pebble bottom pool. Pebble Tech, that's a brand. There are a lot of different brands out there. Pebble bottom pools, some people love the feel of them. Some people prefer the smoothness of plaster. And pebble bottom pool, where it excels is the, you know, a lot of different variations in watercolor and durability. Pebble bottom pool is easily going to get you 20 plus years without any incidents, whereas the plaster is going to need some more attention earlier on than that. And then the difference between a shotcrete or a traditional in-ground pool and a fiberglass pool. And when I say fiberglass pool, I'm not talking about an above-ground pool. I'm talking about an in-ground pool. You have two choices right now. There are fiberglass, pre-made fiberglass shells, very, very beautifully well-made pools that can simply be ordered, brought to your property, dropped in the appropriately sized dug hole. It's almost always less expensive than a shotcrete pool. Shotcrete meaning the kind of concrete that's applied to a pool wall. It's a shot on sort of concrete, often referred to as gunite, although that's a very specific process, but shotcrete is basically what it is, a concrete pool. The advantages to the fiberglass pool, super silky smooth surface, also less algae growth because there's no porosity to that surface. The good ones can last just as long as a concrete shell pool. The limits are, obviously, it's a pre-made shell, so you don't have ultimate customization available for your particular kind of thing. However, I bring it up to you because if you're shopping for a pool and you're thinking about pools, you should absolutely look at fiberglass pools and see what's available, because who knows, maybe the exact pool that you want for your yard is actually covered under the shape of an existing fiberglass pool. And if that's the case, not only will it save you money in the pool purchase itself, it'll save you money on cleaning costs down the road, and the installation, which a regular pool, it's like 6 to 8 weeks these days. Installation 1 to 3 weeks for a fiberglass pool. It just goes in faster. So those are all things to think about as well. All right, like I said,

0: a whole heck of a lot that we could talk about pools more and more and more, obviously, but only so much time in today's show. And here we are at the end of another 3 hours spent together. The reason we work so hard to help you transform your house into a home is so it will better serve your life. And Tina and I like to say, a truly beautiful home expresses and blesses the authentic lives of its occupants. That's the bar, your best life. So all of this, you know, is really just about you. It's not your house, which is why I try to treat you right and tend to wax a little philosophical at the end of the show. So with that, I'm going to leave you with this thought today. In the theme song for the Beverly Hillbillies, right, there's that famous line describing Southern California: swimming pools and movie stars. There is no separating the concept of the pool from the good life. I would say a pool is just the most visible symbol of something every person deserves, and that is a place in their own life where time slows down, where the demands of the world can't quite reach you, where pleasure is not something you've stolen from productivity, but something that you've built into the architecture of your days. And you don't need water for that. And so for all of you who don't have a pool, this is for you as well. You don't need water to do that. You need intention. The question a pool really asks is can you afford this? It's, have you designed your life to include joy and play? And that's a question worth answering regardless of what is in your backyard. Every home has the equivalent of a pool waiting to be found, whether it's a corner of the yard that could become a destination, whether it's a patio that could become a room, or a view that could become a ritual. The good life isn't a price point. It's a decision to design your surroundings the way you design everything else that matters, with intention, with beauty, with your actual life in mind, rather than some generic version of some life that someone else has designed for you. And that's what we do as designers. And that's what you can do. The water, it's optional. The intention is not optional. So here's what I know after years of designing homes for people. Nobody on their deathbed wishes that they'd spent more time in a nice house. They do wish that they'd spent more time in their house, present, relaxed, together with people that they love, and unhurried. And a pool is really just a beautifully designed reason to stay home, slow down, be where you are. You can build that reason out of anything: a garden, a porch, a chair in the right light at the right time of day. Design is intention made manifest, my friend. The process is not easy, but it's fairly simple to explain. Here we go. Define your best life. Design your home to call you toward it, and then answer it when it calls. That is the secret of why we are here with you every week. It's not about building a beautiful home. It's about you getting busy building yourself a beautiful life. And now I'm going to release you into your day to do exactly that. And we will see you right back here next weekend.
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2: Still working on a peace deal. I'm Eileen Gonzalez, live from the KFI 24-hour newsroom. President Trump is urging Israel not to launch more strikes in Lebanon, which could threaten a peace deal with Iran, which he says will be signed today. Israel hit what it called Hezbollah stronghold in southern Beirut. Qatari mediators traveled to Tehran to finalize the agreement with cautious optimism that the U.S. and Iran are nearing a deal. That agreement could start 60 more days of talks aimed at ending the war. U.S. Ambassador to the U.N. Mike Walls on ABC News says the deal is going to be, in terms of any unfrozen assets or sanctions relief, what's called pay for performance.
3: There will not be upfront cash, so to speak, that we saw in the Obama deal and the JCPOA, with literally pallets of cash because the Iranian banking system was dysfunctional being flown in.
2: Walz says President Trump has every intent to get a peace deal done with Iran today. Governor Newsom has finally endorsed a candidate to replace him.
4: Just days after Democrat Javier Becerra secured his place in the November runoff to replace Governor Gavin Newsom, he won his endorsement. Newsom put out a statement congratulating Becerra, saying it's time for Democrats in the state to unite. He goes on to say that he's looking forward to a smooth transition with Becerra, who will fight President Trump, defend families, and move California forward. Jason Campidonia, KFI News.
2: A city council member is pushing to allow non-citizens to vote in L.A.
5: Councilman Hugo Soto Martinez's proposal is one of multiple potential city charter amendments being finalized by the council's five-member Rules, Elections, and Intergovernmental Committee. It would then go to the full council. Any approved proposals by the council would be placed on the November ballot for voters to consider. Soto Martinez is working with some residents and community organizations to advocate for allowing non-citizens to vote in elections involving the L.A. School District, the City of L.A., including mayor, city council, city controller, and other offices. Deborah Mark, KFI News.
2: California is rewriting the rules on housing.
6: A sweeping new state law taking effect in July will require cities to allow taller apartment buildings near major transit stops, potentially opening the door to more than a million new homes statewide. The LA Times reports that Los Angeles is moving to soften the law's impact by upzoning dozens of neighborhoods on its own terms, a move that could delay the changes until 2030. Developers say the law could accelerate housing construction, but warn other barriers remain. Heather Brooker, KFI News.
2: A new report suggests Californians carry some of the highest credit card debt in the nation. WalletHub says seven of the country's 10 cities with the highest average household credit card balances are in California. Santa Clarita tops the list with households carrying an average balance of more than $23,000. Chula Vista ranks second, while Rancho Cucamonga, Fontana, Oxnard, Moreno Valley, and Santa Ana also made the top 10. Let's go to a crash on the 15 in Ontario.
7: It's on the southbound side of the 15, just before the 10 freeway interchange. A vehicle crashed into the center divider wall. Now the left-hand lane is blocked. You have a solid backup leaving Rancho Cucamonga starting at Foothill Boulevard. Caltrans has the 60 eastbound transition to the 91 westbound block. This because of a landscaping project. This project goes for another hour. No delays heading to the Riverside interchange on the E60. You're definitely slow on the West 91 through Riverside and Corona between Van Buren and McKinley. 60 westbound, the Moreno Valley Freeway touching go between Paris Boulevard and the 215, and the 215 itself heading northbound. That's slow as well from Alessandro Boulevard up to Central Avenue. 5 southbound before Garfield Avenue. Good news here, a three-vehicle crash cleared from the slow lane and off the roadway, but you're still backed up to the 710. 10 westbound at San Pedro Street, you have a two-vehicle collision that cleared from the left-hand lanes, but the west end a little slow right now from the East LA interchange down to the downtown LA slot. With Southern California's most accurate traffic reports, Mick Morris.
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2: With highs in the mid-70s to lower 80s for Metro LA and OC. Low to mid-70s at the beaches, upper 70s to upper 80s in the valleys and IE. 80s to lower 90s in the high desert. Tonight, mostly clear in the evening, then partly cloudy overnight with lows in the low to mid 60s. Tomorrow, low clouds and fog in the morning, then it turns sunny with highs in the mid 70s to lower 80s. Right now, it's 76 in Santa Ana, 84 in Agoura Hills, 78 in Anaheim, and 87 in Riverside. 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

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I'm Heather Brooker. Welcome to the KFI Live Power Hour. There's a lot going on this weekend. There's a lot going on in our show today, so it's going to be a good time. First of all, we're going to talk about reading scores and reading levels are dropping. Everybody's on their phone. Everybody is, as Gary likes to say, we're getting dumb. Everyone stopped reading. We're going to talk about why that might be. I've also got some fun suggestions for you on how to celebrate the America 250th anniversary and birthday. And I'm going to be talking to an artist who has created something that has struck a chord with many, many people around the world, including one of the most famous directors in the world. You don't want to miss that. Big stories that are happening today. The big UFC fight is going to be getting underway here pretty soon. What do you guys think about this? I'm not a UFC fan. That probably won't be too surprising for those of you who have listened or followed me for any amount of time. I just don't enjoy the pummeling and the smashing of the faces, the fighting, like the blood and the guts of it all. I don't enjoy that. And I know some people do. I know it's a huge sport. It's very popular. One of my friends, Chris, was a producer for UFC for many, many years. And traveled all over the world interviewing fighters. But there's something about it that is so visceral and so violent. And I just don't love it. It's not for me. Will you be watching the UFC fight today? Also, what do you think? Do you care that it's in front of the White House? Do you care that they built this giant octagon in front of the People's House? Let me know. Hit the talk back button on the iHeartRadio app. I'm sure there are some strong opinions out there one way or another. I don't love it. I don't think it's necessary. I don't think it's a good idea to do it in front of the White House. You know, you could have this fight anywhere. And yeah, I'm sure other people have some pretty strong opinions on that. So let me hear from you. Hit the talk back button on the iHeartRadio app and you can weigh in. Be a part of the show, if you will. All right, now it's time to hit you with some headlines.

0: LA County DA Nathan Hochman is backing a package of six bills aimed at repeat DUI offenders, labor traffickers and illegal dumpers, animal abusers and peace officers' misconduct. One measure, known as Bronze Law, would increase penalties for repeat drunk drivers and require courts to warn offenders that they could face murder charges if they drive intoxicated again and cause a deadly crash. Beachgoers are being urged to stay out of the water this weekend. Just be careful at the beach. This is no joke. There was a young girl, a five-year-old girl, that lost her life last week because of the dangerous surf and rip currents along SoCal beaches. High tides will impact Ventura beaches all the way down to Santa Barbara and, of course, LA County. Waves of up to 3 to 6 feet and evening high tides will create hazardous swimming conditions and minor coastal flooding in some low-lying areas. That's all going to be happening through Monday. Lifeguards are saying stay out of the water. So if they're telling you stay out of the water, listen. It's important. They know what they're talking about. A Garden Grove man has been sentenced to 155 years to life in prison for repeatedly sexually assaulting a 9-year-old girl over a 2-year period. Prosecutors say the abuse came to light when the child's mother discovered a book of explicit drawings that the girl had created to try to make sense of what was happening to her. The 60-year-old man was convicted on 10 felony accounts. God, that is just heartbreaking and disgusting, and my heart goes out to that poor young girl. That's awful, awful story. An LA County Sheriff's deputy can seek punitive damages and retaliation lawsuit against the county and a supervisor. Deputy William Winters claims he was transferred from patrol duty after reporting that a sergeant sent him an inappropriate photo. A judge ruled the allegations are sufficient to allow the punitive damages claim to move forward. And that'll be not till 2028. That's crazy. What? A trial in 2028. A former Valley Village assisted living employee who says she was fired for refusing to attend a company Christmas party because she's a Jehovah's Witness. Well, she's asking a judge to appoint an arbitrator for a $20 million religious discrimination lawsuit. She claims the facility has stalled in the arbitration process for months and months after a judge ordered the case out of court and into arbitration. Can't force people to celebrate a religion that they don't want to celebrate, right? Doesn't that make sense? Thousands of people are in Hollywood today for the 56th annual LA Pride Parade. The celebration kicked off at 11 a.m. with the Pride Parade through Hollywood, followed by the free LA Pride Village Festival featuring live entertainment, food vendors, community groups, more than 100 exhibitors. Organizers say the event celebrates LGBTQ plus pride visibility and inclusion. If you do not subscribe to my podcast, what are you doing? Why aren't you doing that? Entertain Me, as Chris Merrill loves to say, the award-winning podcast, Entertain Me. And he's not wrong. It is award-winning. And we have a lot of fun over there. 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Sharing is caring. I'm also going to be in all next week, this coming week, for Amy King on Wake Up Call. And let me just tell you, I love my job, in case anyone is listening, although I'm sure no one is. I want to say for the record, I love my job. I do not love getting up at 2:30 in the morning and going into work. I don't know how Amy King does it every day. And producer Ann, you know, and Kono, all of them do it. Bill Handel kind of shows up around 6. But I don't know how Amy King does it. every day to get up and have cohesive thoughts, coherent thoughts, and be able to put on a newscast. So I'm doing it, though. I'm stepping into her big shoes so she can have a break and go on vacation, and I'm happy to do it. So you guys join me this week, Monday through Friday, starting at 5 a.m. for Wake Up Call, because honestly, you never know what might come out of my mouth at that time in the morning. All right, when we come back, are you a reader? Are people reading books anymore? Well, apparently not, and especially kids. Kids are not reading books anymore. We're going to find out why that is and what we can do to hopefully change that situation. I'm Heather Brooker. This is KFI Live. 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
1: I'm Eileen Gonzalez, live from the KFI 24-hour newsroom. Here's the latest. The FBI says agents seized drones and sighted pilots near SoFi Stadium during Friday's World Cup match. New York City police say 63 people have been arrested after wild celebrations following the Knicks NBA championship. And cell phone bans are now in place in schools across the U.S. We'll have more news at the bottom of the hour. There's a Caltrans project underway on the 5 in Commerce.
2: You'll find it on the northbound side of the 5. The right-hand lane is shut down for a landscape project from the 710 to Dittman, Indiana. This goes until 3 p.m. Expect delays approaching this cone zone starting at the 605 freeway. On to the west 210 just before Fair Oaks Boulevard. It looks like you have a two-vehicle wreck tying up the two right-hand lanes. In spite of this problem, no heavy delays leaving Arcadia heading to Pasadena on the west foothill freeway. 101 eastbound past Chessboro. Watch for cardboard that spilled into the slow lane. With Southern California's most accurate traffic reports, I'm Mike Morris.
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0: This is KFI Live. I'm Heather Brooker. Are you a reader? Do you like to read a book? Do you casually pick up a book and just start reading it? Are you on the book talk, as they say, the TikTok book reading trends? I don't read as much casually or for fun as I used to. I used to be a voracious reader. I loved books about, this is so nerdy and I'm going to out myself here a little bit, but I loved books about old English history, like the Tudor dynasty. Like, just for fun, I would read nonfiction books about Henry VIII and all of his wives. And I loved, and like, the history of Scotland and the UK and, you know, all of that whole area of the country, but like Renaissance period type books. And I find now that as I get older, I'm more inclined to scroll on my phone through social media rather than pick up a book and casually read. And I don't know that I am alone in this problem. Is it a problem? Maybe it's a problem. I don't know that I'm alone in that. I think there's maybe a lot of people who like to scroll on their phone and are starting to prefer the comfort of social media rather than a book. My husband is the opposite. My husband, Chris, will read a book either on his Kindle or, you know, an old school, I guess it is old school now, hardback book, hardcover book. He is a voracious reader. He actually, I think, he sets a goal every year to read a certain amount of books. And that is probably why he's a lot smarter than I am. He is very dialed in to reading, and he reads all kinds of books. He loves mystery. He loves, you know, kind of thinker type books. So yeah, he's a reader, but reading has become a challenge, I think, especially for younger kids. And they're also facing the problems of, and the lure, if you will, of social media. And because of that, student reading scores have been falling for years. And now new research shows that it's a bigger problem than we realize. ABC's Jim Ryan is joining me now to talk about a new report that sheds some light on why no one is reading anymore. Hi, Jim.
1: Hey, Heather. Yeah, kind of depressing. The Barbara Bush Foundation for Family Literacy looks at this every couple of years. Los Angeles County, 34% of the people there, the adults, lack basic literacy skills. 34%. You know what? That's pretty good on a national average, because according to that foundation, 53% of people between 16 and 74 years old are reading at a sixth grade level. It's a problem, a national problem. And yeah, it may go back a decade or so, but it seems only to be accelerating. And here's the problem, Heather. Let's say you're in a classroom or you're in a work setting and you're asked to present some data or an email or a presentation of some kind. You turn to AI to help you with that, and the AI spits out a project or a paper, an email that's perfect, right? Perfectly worded, perfectly punctuated. Everything is great. Well, if you're having reading issues, it simply masks that problem. And it's a problem, especially in the school setting.
0: You know, I have a 13-year-old, and she has said that they are using, a lot of the kids in her class are using AI more and more. But there seems to be a little bit of a divide amongst the kids in her class. Some of them are very anti-AI, and some of them mm-hmm. are very much using it as a part of their daily workflow in school. Do you think this signals like this learning recession, or, you know, a problem that's going to get even worse?
1: Well, sure. And the issue may be that if so many people are using AI to produce their work in school or in the workplace, it's going to be hard to know exactly what the literacy situation is, right? Because it's being covered up by this AI. Now, obviously, AI has a place in education and in the workplace, and increasingly, people will need AI literacy to get a good job. But they also need basic literacy, the ability to read and write in order to get a foot in the door in the first place. So, yeah, it's kind of troubling. I was fascinated by this statistic as well. So while literacy rates or illiteracy rate stands at around 53%, bookstores are doing great. Barnes & Noble has relaunched and is opening up a lot of new stores. There are independent bookstores that are opening up. So what's going on? Why are more people using bookstores but fewer people able to read effectively?
0: Well, maybe it is that sort of separation where people bucking up against the AI movement, if you will. There's some people who are really embracing it and leaning into it. And then you got the people who are like anti-AI.
1: Mm-hmm.
0: I know that for me, whenever I have found that I've used AI to answer questions or do things I need to do, I feel like I'm not really absorbing the information in a way that if I, unless I sit down and read an article, for example, or a book, like you said, it just, I personally feel that it doesn't absorb the same way. So I know it's got to be affecting other people. So what are the potential long-term consequences here if reading proficiency continues to decline?
1: Well, and you know, productivity, the overall productivity of the economy may start to slip because of this. I mean, if you don't have a literate workforce, it's going to be difficult to compete on the world stage. You know, that's a huge problem. But I mean, in the microcosm, that's the macro. But if you look at individual people, you know, they're going to have trouble getting that job, that good paying job that turns into a career and lasts them for life.
0: You know, there are so many positive, you know, things about AI, but everything I hear, it seems like it's just bad.
1: It's the wild, wild west, you know, it's still in its infancy and we don't know everything about what it can do. And yet it's continually growing and expanding and improving, if you will.
0: All right, Jim Ryan, this is such a fascinating topic. I always appreciate your time.
1: Thanks, Heather.
0: Thanks, Jim. Yeah, I don't know what the answer is there to getting people to read more, especially in a time when scrolling on your social media is so addictive. It's so much more. I mean, that's the bottom line, is it's addictive. Being on social media, looking to see what everybody else is doing, what the trends are, what people are talking about, is so addicting. You know, my mom is 80 years old. And every night when I call her, I say, what are you doing? And she says, I'm scrolling on my phone. And she just scrolls on her phone for hours. And I think, oh, how can you do that? And then my husband says, you know, you do the same thing. So I can't even be mad at her for that or try to get her to stop because I do the same thing. So I don't know. I don't know what the answer is. Maybe I will kind of use this as my jumping off point or my inspiration to get back into reading a book every night. There is also, I know, some scientific evidence that shows that not looking at your phone before bedtime also helps with your quality of sleep. And especially because I've been filling in on Wake Up Call this week and then also all next week, I need sleep. I need to find a way to shut my brain off and get some rest. And that's not easy to do. It's not easy to do, especially when you're in the news and there feels like there's a constant news cycle going on. You want to stay informed. You want to see what's happening. You don't want to miss anything. And maybe I need to do it, though. This is my sign. I need to. But what books should I read? Anybody reading any good books out there? Maybe that'll be our talk back question for the day. What books are you reading? Send me your suggestions and I will think about it. When we come back, we're going to talk about America's 250th birthday celebrations. Now, we're not going to get political with it. We're not going to talk about all of the negativity that's sort of been floating around out there. We are going to talk to an expert and a friend of mine who is going to share tips on how you can celebrate the 250th birthday of America with your family. I'm Heather Brooker. This is KFI Live. 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
2: I'm Eileen Gonzalez, live from the KFI 24-hour newsroom. L.A. mayoral candidate Nithya Raman is responding to Spencer Pratt's video in which he promised to expose alleged corruption in the city.
3: It's a very, very odd turn of words.
4: In a 3-minute video released Friday, the former reality star said since he failed to advance in the primary, he's now free to speak his mind and claims to have evidence that could cause either Bass or Raman to resign. Raman says she's focused on the future.
3: About getting my message of change, of a choice away from this very broken status quo out to voters.
4: According to the latest tally released Thursday by the LA County Registrar Recorder County Clerk, Raman has 29% of the votes, with Pratt trailing behind at 25.5%. Bass remains in first with about 34% of the vote. Sharon Reardon, KFI News.
2: The FBI says agents have seized drones and sighted pilots near SoFi Stadium during Friday's World Cup match. The agency says the pilots violated temporary flight restrictions in Inglewood. The FAA has declared World Cup stadiums no drone zones on game days, banning drones within 3 nautical miles of the venues unless they have approval. Violators can face fines, criminal charges, and up to a year in prison. New York City police say 63 people have been arrested after wild celebrations spilled out into the streets last night following the Knicks NBA championship. Some fans clashed with police, smashed windshields, and climbed onto school buses in Times Square. Video on social media shows several buses on fire as fans chanted and lit fireworks. The Knicks clinched the best of 7 series over the Spurs with a 94-90 win in San Antonio last night. City leaders are planning a ticker tape parade in the Big Apple on Thursday. Cell phone bans are now in place in schools across the U.S. ABC's Bethany Bronsilva says new research shows some effects of the restrictions.
5: Teachers in New York, which recently marked 1 year under a statewide ban, reported fewer distractions, stronger student engagement, and more face-to-face interaction among students.
2: Researchers say the long-term academic impact of cell phone bans may take years to fully understand. Let's go to a crash on the 210 in Pasadena.
6: It's on the westbound side of the 210 before Fair Oaks Boulevard. A two-vehicle collision is clearing from the two right-hand lanes. Expect a backup to Allen Avenue. On to San Dimas, a connector road problem. 57 northbound transition to the 210 westbound is partially blocked with a two-vehicle crash. 170 Hollywood Freeway traveling northbound just past Sherman Way. You have metal debris in the two middle lanes, so watch where you swerve here. Keep it to the left or to the right. 60 eastbound past Garfield is a vehicle with a flat tire taking up the slow lane. With Southern California's most accurate traffic report, I'm Mike Morris.
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16: 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Yeah.

0: This is KFI Live. I'm Heather Brooker. So I'm sure you've heard in all the headlines, been seeing it for months and months and months now. America is gearing up to celebrate a big milestone, the nation's 250th birthday. But President Trump's roster of performers for that, you know, now canceled event on the National Mall has fallen apart. But there are still a lot of other events and unique celebrations planned by major entertainment entities, from community events, family activities, to opportunities to learn more about our country's history. There's a lot of ways that people can still get involved in the celebrations. Joining me now is my friend, someone who I've known for a very long time, Jill Simonian from PragerU Kids. Jill has some ideas for us on how families can make the most of this once in a generation celebration. And Jill, one of the things I've always loved about you is your passion and your heart for this country.
1: I'm so excited to talk with you, Heather. You have no idea. I was so excited when, you know, we said that we were going to get to talk about this and celebrate America's 250th birthday. I have been at PragerU Kids since 2021. And for anyone that isn't familiar with it, we launched as a way to inspire patriotism and love of country for kindergarten through 12th grade and families through America's faults and stains. We are by no means a perfect country. We never have been. We never will be. However, we do believe we love America. We love life, liberty, the pursuit of happiness. We love the foundation that this country was created upon. And we want to share that with our family, with our children specifically. And we have now hundreds and hundreds, I don't exaggerate, if not nearly 1,000 free videos, books that are available for purchase, but also downloadable for free, educational resources that are standards aligned, celebrating America, U.S. history on PragerUKids.com for, we like to say, ages 4 through 104.
0: So let's talk specifically. We've got the big 250th anniversary celebration of America that's happening this summer all across the country. And I understand that you have created some declaration ceremony, like a book and activity. So tell me, what do you have that kids can and parents and kids can get involved with together?
1: Okay, so this is something really exciting, and it's so meaningful for families, adults, kids, people of all ages. We call this our Independence Day ceremony. It's the declaration ceremony, if you will, and you can find all of it on PragerU.com. But what it is a 15-minute activity that amplifies what it took to create the United States of America 250 years ago. It was sacrifice. It was courage. I mean, we have to remember that Thomas Jefferson and the guys who signed their name on that Declaration of Independence were pretty much signing, you know, a death warrant, a letter for the, you know, King George punish them, you know, punishable by death. And this ceremony is a reckoning to why we were created, for life, liberty, pursuit of happiness. There are many different, there's a reading. What it is there's a reading that you can access. It's like a script, and it's modeled after the Jewish Passover, where there are different snacks, different readings that symbolize different parts of American history. So, you know, one person, you can assign a child to read this portion of the program that talks about the salty pretzels to honor the, you know, the tears of the soldiers at Valley Forge. There's a part where you sip iced tea to honor the tea being thrown into Boston Harbor. There's a part where you dip strawberries and blueberries in whipped cream to honor the red, white, and blue of our American flag. We ring a small bell on to honor our Liberty Bell. And then there's also a part where you take out an American coin and you look at the three American mottos that are on every single American coin: Liberty, In God We Trust, E Pluribus Unum, and we remind ourselves what those mean. And it's basically a reading of how the Declaration of Independence was created, why we honor the sacrifice, why we honor the courage, and it is for the establishment of freedom in the most blessed nation. And we call this our declaration ceremony. And like I said, it's a 15-minute activity. It's very short. It's very sweet. Kids enjoy it. Adults enjoy it. And we love the barbecues and the hamburgers and the hot dogs and all the celebrations, the fireworks. But if we do not teach our children the meaning of what we stand for as the United States of America, we're going to have a really difficult time instilling that love of country for them so that this nation can persevere for another 250 years.
0: Okay, tell me a little bit more. I read about the Celebrate America board game. It's a trivia board game. If you've got trivia, I'm all in. Tell me about that.
1: So we have this Celebrate America board game, and it was a first ever project for all of us. We've never done a board game before. And there are, I kid you not, there are hundreds and hundreds and hundreds of trivia questions on these cards. And it's a board game. You play with your family for all ages, and you answer trivia. There are adult questions that are a little bit more difficult. And then there's also a kid-friendly question on every card. And the questions are about civics, U.S. history, innovation, America's founding fathers, former presidents. And these are all trivia questions that help remind all of us about what our history is. Right now, Heather, I don't know if you know this, but I think the latest statistic is less than one third of eighth graders can name a significant event or person in history. Less than one third of eighth graders right now are proficient in civics. And civics is one of those things, no matter what your perspective, no matter, what side of the aisle you are on, so to speak, every single American needs to know the foundation of our system of government and who we are as Americans and what our history is. Because if we don't have that shared knowledge of what America is, how it started, how far we've come, our pursuit towards a more perfect union, we're not going to feel connected to each other anymore. And that's, I mean, you know, I think we've all experienced how dangerous and really saddening it is when we do not feel as though people can relate to each other anymore, even though we are all here as Americans, united in this country as Americans first. So the board game is really, really fun. The questions are challenging and really are eye-opening.
2: Not too tough,
1: but some of them, it is a challenge. It is a challenge sometimes because you realize, oh, wow, I forgot this part of history. How did I forget this? And it's things, these are facts that every American should know, young and old. And it's a really fun game.
0: You know, my daughter loves history. It's one of her favorite classes. She does really well in that class. But I don't know that they have focused specifically on U.S. history yet. They've been doing world history. So I am really excited to hear what she thinks whenever they get to that portion of her history class. These are great suggestions. There's going to be a lot of celebrations across the country this summer. And remind everybody really quickly where they can find you and where they can find more information.
1: You can find me at PragerUKids.com. I'm on Instagram personally at Jill Simonian, but you can also check out Instagram PragerUKids. And we're just really excited to celebrate America 250. We invite every single American, no matter what age you are, what perspective, just to celebrate this country, establishment, how we started, how far we've come, and of course, you know, where we're going, hopefully together with shared knowledge and love of this country.
0: Amazing. Thank you, Jill.
1: Thank you.
0: Okay, when we come back, I'm going to introduce you to the artist behind some of Hollywood's biggest movie posters. You're going to meet the movie poster guy, and you're going to hear about the incredible moment he got to meet one of his lifelong heroes. You don't want to miss it. Stay with us. I'm Heather Brooker. 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
3: I'm Eileen Gonzalez, live from the KFI 24-hour newsroom. Here's the latest. Senator Mitch McConnell has been hospitalized. Former President Barack Obama is reacting to the proposed peace agreement between the U.S. and Iran, and another shark attack has taken place off the coast in Australia. More news at the top of the hour. There's a Caltrans project underway on the 101 in Hollywood.
2: Caltrans has the Gower Street off-ramp from the 101 northbound shutdown for guardrail repairs. This project goes another 45 minutes or so. In the meantime, South 101, a slow ride from Hollywood Boulevard to the 4 level in downtown L.A. 210 westbound before Fair Oaks, a two-vehicle collision cleared from the two right-hand lanes, but you're still backed up to Rosemead Boulevard. Watch out in Cerritos, 91 westbound before the 605. It's a camper shell that fell off a truck, and that camper shell is now blocking the middle lanes. With Southern California's most accurate traffic reports, I'm Mike Morris.
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0: And LA City Councilmember Adreen Nazarian is going to host a special screening of this TV pilot called Valley Days on June 19th at the El Portal Theater. And it's also going to have a panel discussion about the filmmaking process. And of course, you know, it's hard to make a pilot. It's hard to make anything in this town. And the fact that this young group of kids, through crowdfunding, community events, they did car washes. They had bands come and perform to help them raise money to make this pilot. Like, I love hearing that. I love hearing that people are actively pursuing their passion and they are doing whatever it takes to overcome the hurdles, especially in the film and TV industry, where it is nearly impossible for anything independent to get made. It's impossible for anything, you know, it feels impossible for anything at the studio level to get made these days. So good on them. Another thing that's really cool are movie posters. You guys remember movie posters? Did you ever have movie posters on your wall as a kid growing up? Like, that was the cool thing. Like, you would get the Jaws poster or whatever your favorite movie was at the time and put them up on your wall. Well, right now we're going to talk to the movie poster guy, Neems Nakhshab. He just created some phenomenal movie posters for Steven Spielberg's new film Disclosure Day, and something incredible happened when he got invited to go to the premiere in Paris. Neems, we got to talk about this. All right, first of all, tell me how you got into creating movie posters and sort of became the movie poster guy.
1: I got into creating movie posters because I was a fan of Drew Struzan, not knowing it when I was like, you know, 5 or 6 years old, when I was first seeing movie posters for the first time. And then in junior high, I took a class when I was 13 years old, and it was a Photoshop class. And one of the first assignments was pick your favorite movie poster and edit it. And I chose Jurassic Park.
0: In a world where AI is so prevalent now, with artists especially, what does it mean for you to still be creating this type of art all these years later?
1: I feel like I'm lucky to do what I do, especially with how everything is changing so quickly. And I've noticed that the audience really actually cares about a real movie poster or real art. And I'm not just saying that because, you know, AI is definitely beneficial in some ways, if it's a tool, but if it's to create the final product, it never really has any soul to it. And people can see that. People notice that like right away. I do especially. And I just feel so lucky to be able to do what I do in an era where things are changing so quickly.
0: Now, you've worked on some pretty massive movie posters. They're, you know, and they're almost, they're collectible items. The artwork is so stunning. You've worked on Wicked. You've worked on Jurassic Park, even television shows like Reacher and Citadel. Tell me how you got connected with or hooked up with the new Steven Spielberg movie, Disclosure Day, and working on the tour posters for that film.
1: Yeah, so it's been great because I worked on Jurassic World Rebirth and Wicked for Good. I worked on the premiere posters for each of the cities for those big films as well. And I think there's a guy named Michael Moses at Universal that really likes the idea of these premiere posters. And I got to work with someone named Arnold at Universal who had me come on to do the Disclosure Day posters. And I think it's just now kind of like a tradition for new, bigger live action films for Universal to do premiere posters for different locations. And we did London, Paris, Los Angeles, and New York for Disclosure Day.
0: So I want to share with everybody quickly the moment you got to meet. It was a surprise for you. You didn't know it was going to happen. But the moment you got to meet Steven Spielberg and he told you what he thought about your posters.
2: Games?
3: Oh my gosh.
2: You painted this?
3: Nice to meet
2: good
3: you.
2: Oh my gosh,
3: you have no idea how much you have meant to my whole entire life, Steven. Thank you, Spielberg. Thank
2: you so much. Steven.
3: Steven's okay?
2: Please, no formality.
3: Thank you so much.
2: But if your artwork is extraordinary. All four of them are great, but the complexity of the Times Square.
3: Oh, that was
2: fun. Being able to put all the Easter eggs in the cast.
3: I love that. And your movies, too.
2: We're all in there. We're all like scattered about the London. It's really good.
3: Thank you.
2: And L.A., you captured Los Angeles. When did you begin studying art?
3: When I was 13.
0: That's incredible. Tell me what that moment was like.
1: For me, it was crazy because I had just gotten off the plane and I obviously didn't know I was going to meet him at all. And they asked me to the rooftop of this beautiful hotel that overlooked

0: the Eiffel Tower, and they were like, take a picture with your poster and explain your poster on camera. And I was like, okay, sure. Like, I was so happy to do it. And then out of nowhere, he just comes out and says, Neems. And you see my reaction, and I obviously wanted to jump up and down, and I wanted to scream and shout, but I, in the
1: Were
0: back of
1: you
0: my head,
1: playing it cool?
0: I was trying to play as cool as possible, and I was like, be professional and just shake his hand, and obviously you see what happens in the video. But for me, it felt like a moment that was always meant to happen, and it did. And for him to, speak so highly about my poster work and just he's a genuinely just nice guy, and you don't see it in the video, but we talked for a good like 10 minutes or so, and he's just so interested in about everything. So he's a really cool guy.
1: Now, the posters you made for Disclosure Day are stunning. They look
0: Thank you.
1: like individual works of art that you would want hanging in your house. This movie is going to be massive. And I know you've worked on other, huge movies and huge projects before. And I just think it's so cool that you are keeping this art form alive, not only keeping it alive, but pushing it forward. And, congratulations, man. Like the video of you meeting Steven Spielberg literally made me tear up. It was so beautiful to watch.
0: Well, thank you so much. And it's been so wonderful to see all the comments and how everyone feels so inspired to do what they want to do just because of my video. And I can't believe that, but it's really special to me to see how people are reacting to it, because obviously it's so genuine on my side, but it's nice that it resonates with everyone else in a cool way. I feel like people want to see stuff like that, and like trendy videos are obviously popular, but stuff like this really hits home.
1: You're absolutely right. Neems, thank you so much. I appreciate you taking the time to talk with me.
0: Thank you so much. You're the best ever. Thank you so much.
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4: There's a delay. I'm Eileen Gonzalez, live in the KFI 24-hour newsroom. President Trump says Israel's strike in Beirut has delayed the expected U.S.-Iran deal signing by a few hours. Trump tells Axios News he was surprised by the attack, saying it came about an hour before the deal was supposed to be signed. He says the agreement is still on track and that it will strengthen Iran's security by blocking Iran from developing a nuclear weapon, requiring the removal of nuclear material and allowing inspectors access to nuclear sites. Iran's foreign ministry says a signing is not expected today and is more likely to happen in the coming days. Former President Barack Obama is reacting to the proposed peace agreement between the U.S. and Iran. He tells ABC News that any agreement reached by the Trump administration would probably look like the Joint Comprehensive Plan of Action, which was a multinational accord that President Trump withdrew from during his first term.
5: It is doubtful that any agreement that arises is going to be significantly different or a significant improvement from the deal that we had in the first place.
4: Trump has repeatedly criticized the Obama-era Iran nuclear deal, calling it one of the worst agreements ever negotiated. Kentucky Republican Senator Mitch McConnell is in the hospital. A spokesperson says McConnell was admitted this morning and is receiving excellent care. The spokesperson did not say what led to the hospital visit. McConnell, who is 84 years old, has dealt with several public health issues in recent years. Another shark attack in the waters off Australia, the fourth in a matter of weeks. ABC's Dave Packer says this one happened at Coogee Beach in Sydney.
6: The shark siren sounded Saturday, but beachgoer Nicola Logan at first thought it was a false alarm.
7: We saw just a massive pool of blood.
6: The swimmer, said to be in her 30s, pulled from the water. New South Wales ambulance inspector Mike Corliss.
8: She has quite massive wounds to her left lower leg and her arms.
6: Transported to a local hospital in critical condition.
4: The three other attacks were fatal. All involved were people who were spearfishing. A billboard battle is boiling over in Inglewood.
9: On one side, billboard owner Wow Media. On the other, the operators of SoFi Stadium, Intuit Dome, and the Kia Forum. The LA Times reports both sides have dueling initiatives likely headed to voters. Wow is backing a cap on stadium parking rates and a tax on event tickets. The stadium-linked businesses back a proposal to roll back or get rid of the city's billboard program and exclusive agreement with Wow. Both frame their campaigns as protecting residents, but are financed by business interests with stakes in the World Cup, Super Bowl, and Olympics who want control over advertising space in the city. Mark Rauner, KFI News.
4: Solar power has hit new milestones in the U.S.
10: New reports released by global energy think tank Ember and the Solar Energy Industries Association show continued growth of solar and the decline of coal in the U.S. despite federal policy. Ember says in May, for the first time, solar supplied more of the nation's electricity than coal, or 12.8%. Coal supply 12.2%, its fourth lowest monthly share ever. President Trump has been helping the struggling U.S. coal industry while curtailing solar and wind. Deborah Mark, KFI News.
4: Let's go to a crash on the 91 in Anaheim Hills.
11: It's on the eastbound side of the 91, just before the 241 toll road. An SUV crashed into the center divider median. That vehicle's now on the left shoulder right near the fast track lanes. Also in Orange County, the Angels take on the Tampa Bay Rays. That'll be happening in just a few minutes at the Big A. The Halos are going for their fifth straight win, I might add. So if you're heading to Angel Stadium right now, you'll find slight delays on the 57 southbound from Yorba Linda Boulevard down to the 91. 5 northbound, a little slow from Grand Avenue to Catella. And the 57 northbound, that's a great ride right now. You won't find any delays at all from the Orange Crush up to Catella, which leads you to the Big A. Up ahead on the 57 northbound in San Dimas, North 57 transition to the 210 westbound is a two-vehicle wreck. It just cleared off this connector road. Problems on the West 134 transition to the 2 northbound, that's the Glendale Freeway, is a two-vehicle accident blocking this connector road. In the West 134, you're backed up to San Rafael. 5 northbound before Slauson, watch for a cat walking around in the carpool lane. Please be careful. With Southern California's most active traffic reports, I'm Mike Morris.
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4: 70s to lower 80s for Metro LA and OC. Low to mid 70s at the beaches. Upper 70s to upper 80s in the valleys and IE. 80s to lower 90s in the high desert. Tonight, mostly clear in the evening. Then it turns partly cloudy overnight with lows in the low to mid 60s. Tomorrow, low clouds and fog in the morning. Then it turns sunny with highs in the mid 70s to lower 80s. Right now, it's 80 in Orange, 86 in Santa Clarita, 90 in Lake Forest, and 67 in Marina Del Rey. 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

0: 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Good to see everybody. Love being back in the saddle in a real, very busy news week, don't you think?
1: Lots going on.
0: Lots going on. We've got lots to get to. Some unfortunate news in the music world. Musician Oliver Tree has died in a reported helicopter crash in Brazil. We will get into that later on in the day. Also, we will have some fun this afternoon. We're talking about the old send-off for the biggest girl in the sky. I don't know if anybody ever called it that, but the 747, you know, it was iconic, really, of the airline's golden era, the aviation good old days. The double-decker jumbo jet, finally saying goodbye to that that airplane, and nothing coming really following that. But also, we're going to talk about the FIFA fever in Los Angeles, which is, of course, very exciting. But nothing compared to at least last night, where I could have sworn Los Angeles felt like New York City all of a sudden. It was as if no one had ever been a Lakers fan. I was at an event last night. The Food and Wine Festival over in Santa Monica. And I was shocked because it was like I was just, everyone there was a Knicks fan. And I get, maybe it's just because the Lakers have just been so bad for the past few years. But they during this food festival, of course, was game 5 of the NBA Finals when finally, after 53 years, the Knicks are world champions. This event, which, you know, if you've ever been to a food festival, it's mostly just like tents, people waiting in line, drinking wine and stuff like that. You know, it's somewhat civilized, I guess, if you will. A lot of guys in linen. A lot of dudes wearing lots of linen. That's that kind of crowd. And they wheeled out TVs into the main area of the food festival so that everybody could watch and cheer on the Knicks. Again, everyone is a Knicks fan. There was not one San Antonio fan. Where are these people? I guess maybe because LA, there's a lot of bi-coastal people, but it really blew my mind. But not quite as much as when I went home and I turned on the old CNN and I was the only people who were doing live rolling coverage in Manhattan watching the celebrations that quickly, of course, This is what unites, I guess, Los Angeles and New York once again, turned into chaos. Well, maybe. Mario, do you hear that? Is it going?
2: Not going.
0: Not going, huh?
2: Nope.
0: Weird. All right, well.
2: I have to say, though, I'm from San Antonio.
0: Yeah.
2: It was a sad day.
0: It was a sad day.
2: Yeah.
0: I really love San Antonio. I grew up, I was born there. I didn't really grow up there. I moved before I was cogent.
2: I didn't know that.
0: Yeah, okay. Yeah. Cool. So I like
2: it. San Antonio connection.
0: Absolutely. But you grew up there, right?
2: Yeah, I grew up there and I moved away and then I moved back there and I worked at the ABC station for, about 6 years before I moved to LA.
0: So that's not bad. I mean, and also the Spurs have won an NBA championship, I think, in the last 10 years. Maybe the last time was like 2014, so 12 years. And they beat the Knicks in 1999, and this was a time in the 90s, because I grew up in Indiana, so I'm a Pacers fan, which, you know, doesn't ever offend anybody. But to us, the Lakers were a tough sell. No, we were non-threatening, but we always were up against the Knicks, the Bulls, and the Lakers. And so for us growing up, Kobe, Shaq, they were the bad guys in our house, which is, I know, something that is hard for me to talk about in Los Angeles.
2: No, same here.
0: But it's funny because I think about this now and the sort of territorialness of it, which is remarkable that no one really cares about it now that the Lakers are not doing too great. Not too hot. But I did see, speaking of celebrity sightings yesterday, in the hotel bar, Lamar Odom, was at the hotel bar at this festival, which was at the Fairmont in Santa Monica. And he was hanging out there and you couldn't miss him because he's, you know, 7.5 feet tall in a light powdered blue blazer. And I wanted to go up to him, but I didn't bother him because, you know, it's like he tried to be respectful and stuff like that. But he was having a good old time. And I wanted to go and talk to him because I wrote this sketch a million years ago that never got produced, a show I worked on a million years ago, called Bowie and Lamar. And it was the conceit, it was a reality show if Lamar Odom was married to David Bowie as opposed to Khloe Kardashian. Yes. And I wanted to tell him about it, but I felt like that probably wasn't the appropriate time to talk about it. So we've got lots more coming up here on the show, though. And Eileen, I wanted to get into the specifics about this Oliver Tree situation here before I hand it off to you. You know, you might have met him or heard of him in the early 2020s. He became very popular online during the pandemic. His name is Oliver Tree. Reportedly had died in a midair helicopter crash in Brazil today. Sunday morning. It was in the western part of Rio de Janeiro. The Associated Press reporting that the 32-year-old was on board one of six people in two helicopters that were involved in a mid-air collision there in Brazil. No specific details about any of the other people who were on board that aircraft or what they were doing there.
2: Actually, I think they've identified six people.
0: They have. Yeah. Okay. Well, mm-hmm. So my KTLA has not yet identified who were on the plane. Do you have any intel on who else was there?
2: According to this, it says director Lucas Vignali,
0: Argentine
2: content creator Gaspar Prim, known online as Gaspy, Brazilian music producer Lucas Brito Chaves, two pilots, Andre Souza and Charles Marcelac.
0: My initial thought here was this, were they filming something? Were they making a music video or some kind of thing? And with those amount of people, a director, a couple of other content creators, you wonder, was this something that was in relation to some of the new music that he's been making? He released an album in April. He was going on a world tour starting just in July in Portugal. He was 32, and I know he wrote and produced a lot of things before he became uber famous, and he had a really interesting look, really strange haircut. He kind of had this weird
2: a bowl mullet.
0: It was a bowl mullet, but it was fake. It was like a wig piece that he would put on, and then he also had this like mustache and this kind of tracksuit, a big baggy tracksuit that he would wear, and he was just really a visual guy. Absolutely devastating to his fans. People on his videos, of course, after hearing the news, going and posting rest in peace. The song that he became very famous for in 2021 is called Life Goes On. And I was going to play it for you, but we're having some technical issues here with the computer, which I'll try to sort out here in the next couple of minutes. And maybe we'll talk a bit more about that. But really, really terrifying, really sad. You know, those helicopters, you talk about margin of error for situations out in the world. If you're in a car, you know, they crash more than aircraft do. But when you have an issue, you can just pull over. In an airplane, it's a little bit different, clearly. And if you have a plane and you have an issue, maybe your engine goes out somewhat. I mean, if you impact something and your plane is still in some good condition, you could theoretically, glide somewhere. A helicopter, that margin of error is even more slim when you have an issue. It's just unfortunately so tragic. So we've got more coming up here on the Andy Riesemeyer Show. But for now, checking in with Eileen Gonzalez in the KFI 24-hour newsroom.
2: Here's the latest as a dozen people have died after a plane crash in Missouri this morning. There are warnings about dangerous beach conditions continuing in California for the next couple of days. And a Mighty Ducks actor is putting his money on evidence of election fraud. We'll have more news at the bottom of the hour. Let's go to a crash on the 91 in Cerritos.
3: This is on the westbound side of the 91 before Norwalk Boulevard. A two-vehicle crash is blocking the slow lane, and that's causing a backup to Carmenita. South L.A., 110 northbound before Century Boulevard. This is where a vehicle smashed into the center of Ider Median. The express lanes were blocked for a time, but not anymore. All the activities on the right shoulder. North 110, your stop and go from the 105 to the downtown L.A. 4 level. 710 northbound past Florence Avenue. It's a motorcycle accident blocking lanes. With Southern California's most accurate traffic reports, I'm Mike Morris.
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0: 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I wonder how much delay there is. Is it about 7 seconds, Mario, between here and the ears of the people in Southern California?
1: It's 30 seconds.
0: 30 whole seconds. I think the TV delay is not. We don't have any delay at KTLA. It goes straight out. So anybody says something wrong, says something bad, it goes out there to the world. There's no dump button on KTLA. And it's interesting because we have to always, people do say things, guests mostly, will say, you know, they'll drop an F-bomb, if you will, and then we have to apologize, which I think is good in general, because if you weren't expecting to turn on morning news and hear somebody say the F-word, then I think that you probably would, your sensibilities are, but I always feel silly apologizing for someone else saying a bad word, as if, like, I might be offended. So we were talking about the craziness last night in New York City with the Knicks winning, for the first time, an NBA championship since 1953. Here's some sights and sounds. Well, I guess since it's the radio, it's only sounds. From Manhattan last night.
2: That is right, Aziza and Chris. Unfortunately, some of the celebrations here in Midtown did get a little bit out of control. Sanitation workers are still out several hours later. They are sweeping up all the trash, debris, food, and even shattered glass that came from the numerous vehicles that were vandalized and broken into last night. But it didn't start out that way. In fact,
0: it never starts out that way. We know this. I was watching last night. And like I said, the only place that I could actually see any of the live coverage, at least on our Spectrum cable box, was on CNN. And they had, and I get it, these reporters were tired, perhaps. It's 2 o'clock in the morning there, and I'm sitting, I'm watching the debauchery happen. But the reporters are way far away from any of the action, which to me is counterintuitive to what you should be doing as a reporter. Generally speaking, this was not violent. This was not aggressive at the point that I was watching. So I don't understand why everybody was standing so far away. They didn't want to get involved. I don't know. But these guys that they had on CNN last night were so boring. They were so low energy. And I kept just thinking, like, what? You know, if you're out there and there's people doing stuff, you want to sit there and just say to the people, all the millions of viewers all over the world watching CNN, there are people who are jumping up and down. It appears as if they are enjoying the moment here. The revelry is the palpable energy. You can really feel it. This is just what it is now. This is what it is in New York. Crazy.
2: Start out that way. In fact, the crowds were relatively peaceful in the beginning, basking in the success of the Knicks championship win. Many were chanting and dancing in the street, others lighting fireworks. But as the night went on, dozens top of a row of a yellow school buses packed in Times Square for the purpose of shuttling people.
0: Saw something really cool. A couple people on top of one of those city buses, where you know, sightseeing city buses, so they have the open air top. They're driving down one of the avenues or one of the streets, and they pass by an intersection, and in the front of the bus, the guy's one of the revelers is hanging out at the front of the bus. He jumps from the front of the bus off of the top of the sky deck of the bus onto the traffic signal, which is hanging in the middle of the intersection. And he's swinging from the traffic signal. And the bus keeps moving. And then as soon as the end of the bus comes back, he flings back from the traffic signal that he's hanging off onto, sticks the landing, and jumps back onto the bus. It was awesome.
3: That could have gone horribly wrong.
0: Could have been terrible. But, you know, such is the ephemerality of brash teenage boys.
2: Top of a row of a yellow school buses packed in Times Square for the purpose of shuttling people to and from the World Cup. The crowd ripped off hoods, smashed windshields, and even lit one bus on fire.
0: Yeah, lit a bus on fire. A school bus. Think of the children.
2: A wall of officers in riot gear responded with batons and zip ties, ordering the crowd to disperse. Multiple people were detained as police tried pushing back that crowd of rowdy fans. The celebrations, unfortunately, took an even more violent turn at around 2 a.m. when shots rang out near Times Square.
0: I mean, what else is new?
2: The NYPD says a 17-year-old was struck in the left foot, and three people were taken into custody. Investigators also recovered a gun from the scene. The NYPD says numerous arrests were made following last night's vandalism spree right here in Times Square, but also near MSG. We are still waiting for a more accurate count to come from the police department.
0: Okay, lots of craziness there. Speaking of which, and Kayla experienced this firsthand trying to drive up here to Burbank this afternoon. The Los Angeles Pride Parade is going on in Hollywood. And it's interesting and important to note that this is not the West Hollywood Pride Parade, which happened last week. I don't know what happened. There was some kind of disagreement between the cities. Now Pride is in two separate places. They have closed off a large portion of Hollywood on those surface streets. If you're trying to drive around any of the parts of Cahuenga, Sunset, near the Walk of Fame, Hollywood Heights, anything from Hollywood Boulevard up to Franklin Boulevard, that looks like it's shut down on Highland. Is it bad still when you went through there, Kayla? It was a mess?
1: It definitely took me some time to get here. I live in like Mid-Wilshire area, so I typically drive through Hollywood to get to Burbank. Mm-hmm. And it only takes me about 25 minutes on the weekend. It took me almost an hour. It was super backed up. I think when you close Cahuenga down, like everything is just a mess.
0: Yeah.
1: Yeah.
0: Yeah. Don't. That's the main thoroughfare through from the valley to most of central Los Angeles. You got to have that open.
1: Yeah, I backed everything up. It took me, again, like almost a little bit, close to an hour to get here.
0: And what's interesting is that, obviously, it started at 11 a.m. It doesn't say how long it goes. So they just say 11 a.m. kickoff. Well, they call it a step off. But it goes up from Highland, from Sunset up Highland, over Hollywood, east to Cahuenga, and back down to Sunset. And I guess that they'll probably be reveling throughout the day. So if you are trying to get out there, be careful. It's tough. It's not the place to go. I want to also talk quickly about the best time to buy a ticket if you're going to fly out in the summer travel rush. You always should book, according to at least this one report, book your ticket to leave in the first flight out in the morning. Any guesses for why? Eileen, any ideas? Mario, any ideas? Why do you want to leave on the first flight out?
1: It's less crowded. I mean, I'm not Eileen or Mario, but
0: no, you're welcome to. You were already here, so
4: probably
0: I figured
4: less chance for things to be.
5: I was about to say
4: going
5: the same
4: wrong.
5: Thing. Less people, less crowd.
0: Yeah, it's all of those things. Oftentimes, the delays and the issues stack up throughout the day, so your plane's already there generally if you leave at 5 a.m. But the a crack of dawn is a tough wake up for a lot of people, and especially if you're going on vacation, the last thing you want to do is wake up at 3 o'clock in the morning, your first day of vacation, and head out to LAX.
5: Makes sense.
0: Apparently, because a lot of people don't like to fly at those very early dawn hour flights, those flights can be cheaper than everybody else's. And also, weather issues in the summer generally start in the afternoon, so you're more likely to avoid them if you fly early. So less turbulence as well. There you go. Coming up on the Andy Riesemeyer Show, we are talking about gas stations going gourmet. How about that? Where you can finally take a hot date to the Flying J. Or you can meet a hot date at the Flying J. The Lot Lizards. 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In the KFI 24-hour newsroom.
6: A plane carrying a group of skydivers has crashed in Missouri this morning, killing the pilot and 11 passengers. Authorities say the aircraft went down near the city of Butler, about 65 miles south of Kansas City. Officials say the plane crashed in a field near the airport and caught fire. The National Transportation Safety Board is investigating the cause. L.A. City Councilwoman Nithya Raman is responding after Spencer Pratt claimed he has evidence of corruption at City Hall. Pratt posted a video Friday after he failed to make the mayoral runoff. He claims he has information that could force either Raman or Mayor Karen Bass to resign. Raman says the voters have spoken and she's moving forward.
7: Voters have picked these two candidates to move on, and I want to go out and make the case to voters that they should pick me, and that's really been my focus.
6: Raman now leads Pratt for second place, with Bass still in first based on the latest reported vote totals. Bass and Raman are expected to face each other in November. Warnings about dangerous beach conditions continue in California for the next couple of days.
8: From Santa Barbara to San Diego in the south and Marin down to Monterey in the north,
9: you'll have a lot of like
4: very calm ocean conditions, all of a sudden that one big wave that sweeps you off your feet.
8: Those sneaker waves, says meteorologist Brayden Murdoch with the National Weather Service, which is also warning about riptides and king tides, which can lead to flooding.
4: A little bit more amplified for our friends in San Diego and in L.A. I think some areas were getting above 10-foot swells from it.
8: Warnings in place in Orange and San Diego County through Friday, up north through Wednesday morning.
9: Jason Nathanson, KFI News.
6: A Mighty Ducks actor is putting his money on evidence of election fraud.
10: Brock Pierce has gone from child actor to cryptocurrency mogul and is offering $1 million for verifiable evidence of election fraud in California. Pierce says his Cure the Vote initiative is nonpartisan and does not assume wrongdoing took place. All submissions will be reviewed by independent attorneys, election law experts, and investigators before any money is awarded. Cure the Vote acknowledged other public interest rewards, including Hustler magazine publisher Larry Flint, who offered $10 million for info that could lead to the impeachment of President Trump in his first term. Michael Crozier, KFI News.
6: A crash has cleared on the 134 in Glendale.
11: It was on a transition road, the 134 westbound transition to the 2 northbound. A two-vehicle crash has cleared off this connector road, and no more delays on the west 134 as you're leaving Pasadena, making the drive all the way to the North Hollywood freeway split. Big problem on the 710 northbound past Florence Avenue. It's a motorcycle accident. It's taken up the two left-hand lanes. North 710, very slow from the 105 up to Atlantic Boulevard. Also slow going through the Sepulveda Pass on the south 405 from the 101 down to Sunset. With Southern California's most accurate traffic report, I'm Mike Morris.
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0: 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We'll be with you all the way till 4 o'clock. Mr. Jack Primavera has baby duty today, so he's out of the show for the 3 o'clock. But we do have a very special guest. Morgan, a former producer on KFI here, now with The Woody Show, is in D.C. at the big UFC fight at the White House. She's going to be calling in at 2 o'clock to talk about all of the vibes of what's happening out there. That's going to be really great. Going to see how she's warming up for that. She's throwing some bows. Little preview of that event. I don't know. I've got to be real with you. There's so many sports things to pay attention to right now that it's very hard to know all the details of all of them. I had a friend who's a very, like a guy who always invites everybody out to go see games and stuff. His favorite spot is Game Changers in Sherman Oaks. Shout out to Game Changers. And he was all about, all right, everybody, next Thursday, we're going to this coming Thursday, we're going to go see Gonna go watch the FIFA, the USA FIFA game. We're like, okay, cool, sure. Clear the schedule, whatever. I'm looking online today. They play Friday at noon. And he's like, there's so much sports. I can't keep it. I can't keep track of it. I get it. Lots of action. Lots of activity happening right now.
14: Hey, Andy. Hello. I hope someone cut the crust off your sandwiches to take this in your lunch pail today. And I hope someone put an inspirational note in your lunch pail also with you to take with you. Have a good one.
0: Thank you. I believe that's our friend Marshall, who often calls and leaves messages on the show here.
14: Hey, Andy. I hope.
0: Oh, yeah. That was it right there.
19: Hey, Andy.
0: Hello.
19: Fred in Pasadena here.
0: Hello.
19: You just announced the time, which is really interesting because KFI never announced the time. But I'm listening on the stream, and believe it or not, the difference between your time and when I receive it or when the stream receives it.
0: This is so fascinating to me. I love this kind of stuff. This is so awesome.
19: Hey, Andy.
0: Oh, shoot. I started
19: Fred
0: it over.
19: In Pasadena,
0: sorry, Fred.
19: The difference between your time and when I receive it,
0: yeah,
19: or when the stream receives it, and at least where I am, is 2.5 minutes. So there's that too.
0: Man, that is one of the side effects of the streaming world that we live in, is that there's so many pain points for something to become delayed, whether that's the actual stream, which I'm sure it has to go through some kind of digitizing machine that takes longer than, you know, just sending it out over the airwaves like back in the day, but also depending on your connection. And this is why people say, like, I'm watching a game, some kind of sports, please don't talk to me because my app, my NFL app might be different than yours. And if you text me because there's been a field goal or a touchdown or whatever, or a turnover, and I haven't seen it yet, I'm going to be so mad. It's true. I get it. By the way, gas station sushi used to be a punchline, and now it's the main event. Would you believe it? The Wall Street Journal with an article about gas stations going gourmet. That's kind of neat, right? We like a gas station. Somebody pick you up, Eileen, on a date and take you to a gas station.
20: Ooh, fancy. Yeah, that's the way to wow a woman
0: right
20: there.
0: That's the way to wow a woman. Well, it's great. You could get a lot done. You know, you load up on some gas, get some conversation in over some rolled hot dogs, maybe get some wiper fluid while you're there. That sounds like a pretty good date.
21: Good food. You probably don't think gas station, but one spot in the small town of Penryn has become an unexpected food destination. CBS 13's Connor McGill shows us why people are so pumped up to get to the gas station.
0: So the area she's talking about, this is Penryn. It's a place in Northern California, Placer County, all the way past, I think, basically, if you take the 80 out of Sacramento and you drive another little bit, then you'll end up in Penryn.
22: From the outside, it looks like any ordinary gas station. But walk on in and you'll meet the woman looking to change perceptions of the industry, Valerie Peluso.
23: Salty snacks, candy, every kind of water, energy drink you could even think of.
22: But that's not all.
23: On the other side of this wall is what we've expanded to. This is like a speakeasy door.
24: Hi, welcome to Penryn Grill. How many today?
22: Step through the door and suddenly you're not in a gas station anymore.
25: A little crisscross on it.
22: You're inside one of Placer County's most unexpected restaurants.
24: If I would go to a gas station, I'm not getting their food. Yeah, this is completely the opposite. Their food's really good.
26: It's really, really, really a good burger.
22: The restaurant sits alongside the gas station Peluso's father and family built more than two decades ago.
23: When it first sprung up, it was filled. Then we blew up the ground, and then we put in the gas pumps, and it was a very small.
0: That's a crate. We blew up the ground. The Penryn Grill, the photos of it, it looks like a nice restaurant. Looks like a lot of really tasty food. The burger looks like it's worth $20, if it is $20. This is part of a bigger chain, or rather a bigger trend of chains of gas stations and rest stops becoming gourmet experiences. From Buc-ee's to 7-Eleven to Fuel City to Flying J, visually enticing, fresh food options right in the store. They are saying this is because people are traveling with electric vehicles. They have a lot of time now on their hands. It is less expensive for the diners than maybe going to a fast food restaurant. A recent survey found 72% of people say convenience stores are a viable alternative to fast food, which is kind of wild. But you ever gone to a Buc-ee's? That's really not something they have. I think the most furthest west Buc-ee's is in Texas. So you probably don't see a lot of that out here in Southern California.
20: Buc-ee's is the best.
0: Though. Yeah.
20: I wouldn't want to go there on a date.
0: No. Well, Eileen, you have standards.
20: Huh?
0: You got standards.
20: I have standards.
0: Yeah. This isn't any just. But if you were on a road trip with somebody.
20: Oh, yeah. Definitely. I'd go out of my way to stop there.
0: Although I will say, Eileen, if somebody picked you up from Los Angeles and took you to a Buc-ee's, they'd have to take you all the way to Texas. So that's a pretty involved there. First date.
20: Yeah. Yeah.
0: You know, there's a lot to learn about a person. You ever go on a road trip with somebody you haven't met before?
20: That'll make or break a friendship or relationship.
0: It's crazy.
20: Right,
0: yeah.
20: Yeah.
0: And then, you know, you reach a point after about 15 hours of driving that you've got nothing else to talk about. Because you told every story. You've been through every single sort of version of conversation about what has happened in your life.
20: They better like the same music at that point.
0: That's exactly right.
20: Or you're in trouble.
0: That's exactly right. There you have a bunch of things, though. The 7-Eleven has this very fancy triangle egg salad sandwich that I guess is inspired by something that you might get in Japan. They've got the Italian sandwich at Wawa. Mendez Fuel in Miami sells bowls and gourmet sandwiches. And Buc-ee's has the brisket sandwich, which is really interesting because they've got the brisket and a guy who comes out with a giant cleaver. And yeah. He smashes all the brisket right in front of you. And it makes sense that a lot of these are enticing to people because imagine you're in your car, you're on a road trip, you got nothing to do, you're just sitting there scrolling TikTok looking, and I mean if you're not driving, right? And you come across, the algorithm probably knows you're traveling, and they say, here, we will serve you up a video of a man chopping brisket for brisket sandwiches at Buc-ee's. And then you say, cool, I'll go check it out. I imagine.
20: They have a lot of like beef jerky also, like a full
0: different kinds,
20: all these flavors. Yeah. Candies and all kinds of stuff.
0: It's a cool place. And the Flying J, which I remember very specifically from my youth, was a different kind of experience, though. It was sort of like.
20: But they have good bathrooms.
0: They have showers.
20: Yeah.
0: Which I get if you're a trucker. Yeah. But if you're not, what are you doing?
20: Yeah, probably not going to use that.
0: What are you doing? Shower. You're doing hanging out in the Flying J truck stop, bathroom, shower. All right. Coming up, we are going to talk about the 747. I teased that earlier, but I wanted to get to some of the sound about that because some really wonderful memories, I think, associated, a lot of people have, of the golden days of air travel. And remember when airlines used to advertise extensively on TV? I feel like you don't really see a lot of advertisements for airlines anymore. People have pretty bad relationships with airlines, and I don't blame them. I was saying this on the show. I was in for Conway on Friday night, and so I'm sorry to repeat myself here. But I booked tickets back to Indiana, and I'm paying $1,600 to fly two tickets to an economy class to Indianapolis. Like, what land do we live in? And then when you go to book through the airline, there's essentially like 8 or 9 different economy fares you can book. There's Delta Basic Economy. There's Delta Basic Economy Plus. Delta Economy Comfort Plus, Delta Economy Comfort Basic. I mean, I'm kind of joking, but it's really confusing. And some of it is like very unclear for what actually you get for it. But if you want to check a bag now, it's $110 to check a bag. What are we doing, everybody? And then somebody said, and I think this is fair. Oh, well, you know, gas is a lot more expensive. That makes sense. I'll give you that. But why is a connecting flight $150 cheaper than a direct flight? You're using more gas on a connecting flight. You're in the air for about an hour and a half longer. You got to take off and land. It uses more fuel. What's the deal? I don't get it. The Andy Riesmeyer Show, KFI AM 640. 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
20: Here's the latest. An Ultimate Fighting Championship event at the White House is set up for today. Attorneys for child sex abuse victims are fighting the LA County DA's effort to delay billions of dollars in settlement payments. And a new report suggests Californians carry some of the highest credit card debt in the nation. We'll have more news at the top of the hour. A crash has cleared on the 710 in the city of Bell.
11: It was on the northbound side of the 710 past Florence Avenue. It was a motorcycle accident. It has cleared from the two left-hand lanes, but the 710 northbound very slow from the 105 up to Atlantic Boulevard. Onto the Cahuenga Pass, 101 northbound just before Barham Boulevard. A broken-down minivan is clearing from the right-hand lane. This is in a blind curve area, so if you're heading away from Hollywood, just be careful. 405 northbound just before Cherry Avenue. It's a two-vehicle crash clearing off the right shoulder, but you're backed up from Bellflower Boulevard. With Southern California's most accurate traffic reports, I'm Mike Morris.
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Age 32, musician. Heard some, I mean, just really tough stuff. I don't know if he was filming something. It was in a high or a mid-air collision. Two different helicopters in Rio de Janeiro, the western part of the city. Six people reportedly killed on both aircraft. Everyone unfortunately passed away. We'll give you more details as soon as we get that. But one of the sort of up-and-coming, I guess you could say, rising stars in pop music, and somebody who I think really embodied the new era of what it means to be a rock star and make something different and interesting and cool and creative, very visually different and sonically different. And Oliver Tree, unfortunately, killed today at the age of 32. All right. We talked about the era of golden aviation frequently on this show. I do a lot of plane stuff. And the 747 was really an icon of American exceptionalism. It was a plane that, of course, when it first took to the skies in the late 1960s, early 1970s, was remarkable in so many ways. It was a feat of engineering, double-decker plane, the queen of the skies, a whale in the air, the original jumbo jet, the mother of all airliners. So iconic that I think that it conjures up the image of that era of travel, sort of deregulation, the big over-the-top, anything is possible, 1960s into 70s, the idea that the world became a much smaller place. Pilots loved it. It was could carry nearly 500 people, passengers, flew it around the world, and it did really make a huge difference as far as what it meant to take an airplane somewhere. And now, in the past 20 years or so, they've started to roll back. Of course, you don't really see them in passenger service at all, but even cargo service, starting to see less and less of the planes as the airframes become older. It is, of course, what is the basis of Air Force One, the modern Air Force One. But Boeing stopped building them in 2023. The company has manufactured 1,574 of them. And The Atlantic now out with an article about what I think is maybe a little dramatic, but it's talking about the final descent, sort of the last days of the Boeing 747, you know, as the pinnacle of American engineering. But its retirement signals an end of the American culture and ambition, which I think is a little much. I get what they're going for here. But it's a thing that I think is a little overstated. If you remember, there was a time when the second floor of the plane, you know, it doesn't run the entire length of the fuselage, but the upstairs of the plane, which became in later years for the first class passengers, almost stateroom-esque accommodations, a lot of times was also used as a bar.

a commercial from Continental from the 1970s. Air France and United, when they first launched the planes, installed cocktail bars on the second floors. Air India put in a bright red carpet and sofas with all kinds of nautical themed art, such as the Qantas 747, which had a Captain Cook lounge with lantern sconces, intricate woodwork, and rope wrapped swivel seats and cocktail tables. This is in an airplane. That's wild. In the 1970s, of course, the oil crisis meant that they had to make planes a little less over the top and ostentatious. However, Continental in 1983 brought back

0: the airplane bar on the 747. And here's a commercial from 1983 talking about how exciting that was for everybody. It's a man who can't sleep in the back of his plane.
1: When you want to stretch your legs, most airlines give you only one place to go. Not Continental. Because we're putting a pub on every wide-body flight in the continental U.S.
0: Can you imagine? You're like, ah, man, I'm bored. Let me walk to the back of the plane, middle of the night, grab myself a Manhattan.
2: It's like somebody went into my mind and read my dreams.
0: Isn't that what is it?
2: And made it a commercial.
0: Also, like, who do you meet at a bar on an airplane?
2: Oh, the possibilities. Oh, are
0: the
2: endless.
0: Possibilities. Would you do an accent? Would you be a different person?
2: 1,000% every time, a different accent. Yes, sir.
0: Oh man, it's just a different. I just can't even imagine how great it must have been. How fun.
2: Everything is so different now. Why can't we have these things today?
0: I don't know.
3: I think somebody should pick up that idea.
2: Who? Let's do
3: somebody,
2: it.
3: Somebody. Yeah.
2: Us three. We could do
3: yeah,
2: it.
3: Yeah, we'll start our own airline.
0: That
3: yeah,
0: sounds.
2: We'll call it Spirit.
0: There, it seems like there's no issues
3: there
0: with this idea.
3: Now. Yeah.
0: Yeah.
2: We could take it.
0: Well, we know where all the planes are. They're all out in the desert. They're in the Mojave and in Arizona. That's yeah. right. Yeah. Marana, is that how you say it?
2: Sure.
0: Eileen, you've probably been out there, right?
3: Where?
0: To the where they got the old airplane boneyard out there.
3: No, I haven't.
0: I really want to go and do a story
3: That'd
0: out there.
3: Be cool.
0: I know
3: in
0: Victorville,
3: you should do it.
0: The Southern California Logistics Airport in Victorville, they have a lot of them up there. They've got more, I think, in the Mojave, further up in the Mojave as well. So, you know, maybe that is to come. I don't know. I've spent a lot of time out in the high desert this year. I don't know why.
3: Why not?
0: I'll go where they tell me to go. All right, coming up very soon, we're checking in with Morgan to see what the deal is with what's happening out there in Washington, talking about the UFC fight. She's on the ground. We've got a reporter live from Washington to tell us what's happening and what we will expect here coming up real soon. Also, new music coming up later from Olivia Rodrigo. She's making references to The Cure and Yacht Rock. She's my kind of girl. I'll tell you what. It's KFI AM 640. 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
3: A deal could happen soon. I'm Eileen Gonzalez, live from the KFI 24-hour newsroom. The U.S. and Iran are both saying that a deal is close that would end the war and open the Strait of Hormuz. ABC's Martha Raddatz says the Iranians are looking at the final memorandum from the U.S.
5: There are also those promises from President Trump that if a deal is signed, and it would likely be some sort of virtual meeting or signing, that the Strait of Hormuz would open immediately, and he claims the oil prices would plummet.
3: The Trump administration says they are on track for a signing of a memorandum of understanding today. Iranian officials, however, say a deal could be finalized in the coming days. Avner Villan, who's a former senior officer who worked in Israeli military intelligence, tells ABC News that Prime Minister Netanyahu would think the current deal being negotiated is bad because he says it gives Iran a lifeline of financial aid and financial support.
6: What Iran really needs is more pressure, because this deal doesn't deal with the critical threats coming from Iran, which is Iran's nuclear capabilities, its missiles, and its proxies.
3: Villan says he doesn't necessarily think Netanyahu is trying to sabotage the deal. An Ultimate Fighting Championship event at the White House is set for today. ABC Selena Wang says despite forecasts predicting thunderstorms, the outdoor show on the White House lawn will go on.
7: This big UFC fight is the first time a professional sporting event has ever been held on White House grounds. And President Trump says it's all to celebrate America's 250th anniversary, but it also happens to be Trump's 80th birthday.
3: Trump will head off to France for the G7 conference right after the fight. Attorneys for child sex abuse victims are fighting L.A. County D.A. Nathan Hochman's effort to delay more than $4 billion in settlement payments. Hochman says his office is investigating possible fraud in many of the claims tied to abuse at county juvenile halls, foster homes, and children's shelters. But plaintiffs' attorneys say delaying payments until December would devastate survivors who need money now for housing, food, and medical care. A judge is expected to consider the proposal tomorrow. Governor Newsom has finally endorsed a candidate to replace him.
8: Just days after Democrat Javier Becerra secured his place in the November runoff to replace Governor Gavin Newsom, he won his endorsement. Newsom put out a statement congratulating Becerra, saying it's time for Democrats in the state to unite. He goes on to say that he's looking forward to a smooth transition with Becerra, who will fight President Trump, defend families, and move California forward. Jason Campidonia, KFI News.
3: A new report suggests Californians carry some of the highest credit card debt in the nation. WalletHub says 7 of the country's 10 cities with the highest average household credit card balances are in California. Santa Clarita tops the list with households carrying an average balance of more than $23,000. Chula Vista ranks second, while Rancho Cucamonga, Fontana, Oxnard, Moreno Valley, and Santa Ana also made the top 10. Let's go to a crash on the 210 in La Cañada, Flint Ridge.
9: Eastbound side of the 210 just before Gould Avenue. A vehicle apparently swerved in and out of lanes, and then that same vehicle crashed into the center divider median. Now the two right-hand lanes are blocked. You do have slight delays, very slight, on the East 210 approaching the accident scene. Caltrans continues to work near Whittier on the North 605. The three right-hand lanes out of service for a paving project between Washington Boulevard and Whittier Boulevard, and this project's expected to end somewhere around 11 o'clock tonight. In the meantime, you have heavy delays approaching the cone zone, starting at the 5, the Santa Ana Freeway. On to the 5, Golden State Freeway, heading northbound just before Las Feliz Boulevard. An accident's clearing from lanes, but you have a backup to the 110 in Exposition Park. The L.A. Pride Parade continues. As a result, Hollywood Boulevard, heading eastbound, is out of service from Highland Avenue to Cahuenga Boulevard. That closure expected to last until this evening. On to West L.A., 405 southbound just before the 10. A multi-vehicle crash clearing off the right shoulder. With Southern California's most accurate traffic reports, I'm Mike Morris.
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3: SoCal weather from KFI, partly cloudy today with highs in the mid-70s to lower 80s for Metro LA and OC. Low to mid-70s at the beaches, upper 70s to upper 80s in the valleys and IE. 80s to lower 90s in the high desert. Tonight, mostly clear in the evening, then partly cloudy overnight with lows in the low to mid-60s. Tomorrow, low clouds and fog in the morning, then it turns sunny with highs in the mid-70s to lower 80s. Right now, it's 85 in Diamond Bar, 83 in Lake Forest, 77 in Carson, and 86 here in Burbank. 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
17: Because I want to go back to the days in the past when everything was easy. 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
0: KFI AM 640. This is the Andy Riesemeyer Show. We're live everywhere on the iHeart Radio app. We're going to Washington, where people are gathering to watch other people beat the living daylights out of each other. And then Congress isn't even in session. The UFC's most anticipated fight card of 2026 is here. 14 fighters are set to take octagon walks today from the White House to a custom-built stage on the South Lawn, where President Donald Trump and more than 4,000 other UFC fans will take in the fights. I think I've never seen or heard anything like this before.
3: It sounds like something from the movie Idiocracy.
0: Well, What else is new? Have you been paying attention, Eileen?
3: I mean, I don't want to get political on anything, but no, it really does remind me of the movie.
0: It's the scene that I saw where there were BMX bikes flying over in front of the White House was a really beautiful moment in American history. And I think no better way to celebrate the 250th anniversary of this country than doing what we do best, which is fight about stuff. And joining us now to talk more about this is a fighter herself. You might remember her from the old days here at KFI. I guess the old days is like, that's not fair. Only a couple years ago. Now she's over holding it down on the Woody Show, but live joining us from Washington, it's Morgan Cook. Good afternoon to you.
13: Good afternoon, Andy. How's it going?
0: I'm so well. Thanks for calling in, taking time out of your busy schedule. Now, just to be fair, are you going to be participating in any of the fighting today?
13: Oh, man. No organized fighting for me, and I don't believe in unorganized fighting, so okay. Absolutely no fighting for me.
0: What is it?
13: I will say there's been like fights on the streets I have seen already this weekend so far.
0: Really? Yeah. So, what is the energy in D.C. right now?
13: It is hard to explain. There's this crazy energy. Imagine being in a town, a city, right, but with hundreds of thousands of fans of the sport that you love, right? So everyone just kind of has this common denominator and is in a great mood and running around, and we're all on scooters and e-bikes getting around, the city. But it's pretty crazy. Everyone's really excited, and everyone I've talked to, like either with the UFC or fans, everyone keeps saying like the common theme seems to be like, this feels like a movie, whether it's Idiocracy or whatever movie you think it is, right? Like, we're living in this weird moment of like, is this actually happening right now? Like, we're at the White House for
0: that's
13: a fight?
0: Really funny way to put it. Yeah. Million Dollar Baby vibes for sure. I know that there's concern about the weather, but before we get to that, like, how did you end up there and what brought you to it?
13: Well, I do media for UFC, just on my own and through the Woody Show and stuff. Just being a fan, I've, kind of just taken that end of it. But I applied for credentials for this thinking, oh, I won't get approved. I'm just, it's a shot in the dark. We'll see what happens. And then a couple weeks later, I assume they had to do background checks and all that stuff. They sent me an email, said, congrats, you're approved. And I'm like, what the heck?
0: That's
13: and I was
0: awesome.
13: Like, well, I guess I have to go now. And that was like 2 weeks ago. So put things together real quick.
0: Did Woody fly you guys out? Did you?
13: Unfortunately not.
0: No.
13: Shout out to Woody. He funded my fight, which was about a month ago. So he sponsored me and paid for my flights and my hotel and my fight kit and all that stuff for my first
0: fight. Oh, that's huge. That's huge.
13: It was super huge, and what a great opportunity there. So when this came up, I felt bad saying, hey,
0: right, totally.
13: You got some more money for me?
0: Well, if Seacrest would let you use the jet again, I mean, that would be great.
13: Oh,
0: but
13: if only, man.
0: I lost my Seacrest jet privileges after a trip to Malaga, so it's I won't get into that on the radio here.
13: That's a new story for another segment.
0: We don't have enough time here, and I don't want to lose Jacob Imrani as a sponsor. So I'll say that much. Can you give us a preview though? I know that we have heard a lot about that. It might rain. It's 90 degrees. It's very humid there. Of course, DC is a swamp, quite literally.
13: Yeah, it literally is. When I got off the plane on Friday, oh my God, I felt the humidity immediately. Mm. And I'm from Texas, so I can recognize it, right? Mm-hmm. So it's not bothering me too much, but it's definitely humid. It's definitely hot. People outside yesterday at the Fan Expo, we were sweating like crazy all day. The weather was beautiful yesterday, but today I think they're saying like 60% chance of thunderstorms and rain around 8 p.m., our time when the fights start, so 5 p.m. your guys' time. And it's interesting because Dana White has said, no matter the weather, no matter what happens, we're having these fights, deal with it.
0: Wow.
13: But the claw and the whole, production of everything and what they've built, which is just incredible to see, right? That's a lot of metal.
0: So yeah, it kind of looks like lightning, like a specific one of those Tesla coils that like just is like right there, Back to the Future style, looking up for 1.21 gigawatts of electricity to come down and electrify the ground.
13: And like, and that compared with all the broadcast stuff they have and all the streaming stuff, it's a lot. And so I wasn't worried about it, but then when they, I was talking to someone yesterday and they're like, yeah, that's a lot of metal, you know, mm-hmm. God forbid lightning strikes or something. Like, they do have to take that seriously. So I've heard that there, if there is lightning, that's the only thing they're going to stop for, but they're going to stop in like 10 minute increments.
0: Oh,
13: so,
0: okay. Gotcha. Yeah. They'll God be able to tell.
13: There is. Yeah.
0: I think you're right. We're talking with Morgan Cook from the Woody Show, formerly of KFI, and who's actually out there in D.C. right now. We'll be attending the fight, covering it, and bringing us all of the updates, of course, here on the iHeartRadio platforms. The claw is what we're talking about. It is this big, God, the thing has got to be, what, 80 feet high? The pictures, I'm sure, don't do it justice. I don't know if you've been able to see it from the ground there, but it looks like just this incredible exoskeleton that has wrapped with American flag graphics. I mean, it's just crazy. It's all crazy, Morgan.
13: It's crazy is a good word for it. Insane, like, is this even real type of thing? Mm. But yeah, it's huge. No matter where you are, no matter what hotel, pretty much, you can see that thing in D.C. Everybody was at the Ellipse yesterday, which is like this big field where they had the fan expo, and today they're going to have a watch party there. But you had to get like a lottery ticket to even get into the watch party.
0: Wow.
13: But from there, you can see the claw and obviously the monuments and stuff. So it's hard to ignore. And I feel bad for people that are just happen to be on vacation in D.C. right now. Because you can tell the families and stuff that are not here for the fights. And they're kind of like, what the heck is going on?
0: What is happening? Oh, no. Especially if you're just like in town from Europe or whatever World Cup. And you're like, what is happening? This is what they do here? Yeah. And like, yeah, this is what we do. Chill. Get over it. The other thing I want to ask, I know you're heading out there pretty soon. And I don't want to take too much more of your time. But what are you excited to see? What are we to expect? I know that we can all watch it on Paramount Plus coming up in just a bit.
13: Yeah, so it will start at 5 p.m. Pacific time on Paramount Plus. And I'm kind of, honestly, it sounds weird, but I'm jealous of the people that get to watch at home because it is going to be such a production, right? I know Dana has put so much into this. There's a whole storyline. So each fighter that walks out, it's going to be based on wherever they're from, but also America. And there's this whole timeline that's going to be told throughout the fight night. So just the production of it. I'm excited to go home next week and watch it and see what it looks like on TV.
0: Do you have good
13: seats?
0: That's going
13: to be incredible. I do not know if I'm going to get to go to the lawn yet. That is kind of up in the air for me. With media, it's very, you have very specific locations you can go to, as you know. So I'm going to go see what I can get into, but I might end up with the fans because, I don't know, it was so fun yesterday just hanging with all the fans and talking to them and seeing it from their perspective that, of course, I would love to be at the White House, but if I can't get in, I'm going to head to the watch parties. But it's just, if you're a UFC fan, these fights are stacked. Like, these are the biggest names in MMA and the UFC right now. And they've just got great storylines, and everyone's so grateful to be here, no matter what you believe politically. It's just a cool, one-of-a-kind event. And so everyone, you can just tell, is so grateful, from the fighters to the coaches. They realize, like, this is never going to happen again.
0: Yeah.
13: So we need to enjoy whatever this experience is going on.
0: Morgan Victory Cook. You can find her on Instagram at Morgan Victory. She will be, of course, updating throughout the day all of the experiences of what to come for the UFC fight on the lawn of the White House. Morgan, thank you so much for being here. Have a safe, fun afternoon. Stay dry out there for sure. There she goes.
13: I sure will. Thanks, Andy. Have a good one.
0: Thank you. How about that? Real life celebrity.
13: Talk to you later.
0: Bye, bye, bye, bye. All right, quick break. When we come back, we will talk more about FIFA fans visiting the United States from Europe and how excited they are to see some of the cultural exports that we have to offer. It's KFI AM 640. I'm Andy Riesmeyer. 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
3: I'm Eileen Gonzalez, live from the KFI 24-hour newsroom. Here's the latest. A dozen people have been killed in a plane crash in Missouri this morning. There are dangerous surf warnings in effect for parts of the California coast, and Porsche is giving Toy Story a luxury makeover. We'll have more news at the bottom of the hour. We'll check your drive on the 210 next.
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0: 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I am checking some of these talkbacks. 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And you can leave up to 30 seconds of thoughtful, pithy, creative, surprising, interesting, cogent, sober or not, content, and we'll play it on the show here. We had some really funny ones when I was in for Conway last night. Or when was that last night? That was a couple nights ago. And just very, very funny people on a Friday night, which I love. I love hearing from people.
1: Okay, I peed laughing when she said it's just like a cut out of the movie Idiocracy.
0: Hey.
1: I cracked up on that one. Good one. Good one. Good one.
0: Yes, yes, yes. That was from a... Sometimes we can see who sends these in if you have registered, and that person is dogballs@hotmail.com. How about that? That's pretty fun. This is what I'm saying. We got the greatest listeners in the world. Something popped up the other day, and I wanted to share it. It's kind of interesting, and I will definitely be watching this. KTLA, of course, has an app called KTLA Plus. It is the free app where you could watch extra content. Exclusive shows. I have a show there that airs on Sunday with Samantha Cortese, Robert Puente, and Bobby Gonzalez called Do It Live. It is named, of course, after the Bill O'Reilly meltdown from Inside Edition, where he says, "We'll do it live." Interestingly enough, the show is actually taped on a Wednesday. Ours is, at least. So it is Do It Live to tape. Do It Live in name only. But a new show that's coming out that I had no idea about until I saw one of our bosses post on his Instagram is called 10 Days of Terror, and it chronicles what feels like just yesterday, but I think is almost 14 years ago, when the Southland was terrorized by one Christopher Dorner for about a week and a half. Here's the trailer.
2: Murder in Irvine. This one looked like it was a professional assassination.
4: Police have a bit of a murder mystery on their hands here.
2: My detective background made me think, wow, there's something more to this.
5: There was a lot of concern and fear among the public.
6: The shocking revelation, he's a former LAPD officer.
7: Mr. Dorner has made his intentions very clear.
8: The suspect started to shoot at the officers.
2: He wants to wage warfare on the LAPD.
7: Help us find Dorner before he's able to kill again.
0: If you remember, 2013, rather. It was February of 2013 when a couple of very strange instances started to happen. It seemed like they were professional hits, as you heard in the trailer there. Christopher Dorner was a former LAPD officer who was fired and then for insubordination and then went rogue, and became an absolute murderer. Led a rampage through Orange County, Los Angeles County, and ending up there in Big Bear, where he held up in a cabin and tied up a couple people there as well. And unfortunately, there were a lot of people who were murdered through this experience, this terrible thing.
9: And we begin tonight with an unprecedented $1 million reward being offered. This man is armed and very dangerous.
2: He has written a long, lengthy manifesto that claims that he wants to retaliate for his firing by the LAPD.
0: Can I tell you an interesting story about his manifesto, which is that when I had worked at KTLA for about a year as someone who was an assistant at the assignment desk, which is the place where all the news comes in. So all the people who are monitoring the streams from the different scanners, and they're listening and they're calling the police departments in the different cities in Southern California and trying to figure out what's going on. And so I had been there for about a year, and I left and I went with a reporter named David Begno over to Larry King's production company. And I was doing work on this show called Newsbreaker, which was a breaking news Twitter feed that basically amalgamated or scraped all the other Twitter feeds from other local journalists around the country and tweeted out breaking news as it happened. And it was really one of its kind, one of only thing like that ever existed. And I don't think anyone's ever really done that since. But it was remarkable to be able to follow along with Newsbreaker and see exactly when things were happening, when they were happening, and detailed up to the minute information, mostly done manually by a couple men, I think one woman at one point, mostly men sitting around a room in a studio in Glendale, California, just watching Twitter feeds all day. We also did video components that we would post and share, but it was really a lot. It was a hard job. One night during the Dorner craziness, I was at Newsbreaker, and this was a time before a lot of the newsrooms were really digital first. Before a lot of people were just trolling Twitter and trolling Reddit and trolling different places and finding things. And I was really good at finding stuff. And that night, I think it was only a couple days after they had identified that it was Christopher Dorner, somehow from just scraping the internet, I found his manifesto. And I believe that I was the first journalist to find his manifesto. I sent it to my boss at Newsbreaker. We shared it with KTLA, and then, of course, that became very publicized for everybody. But I remember sitting there finding it through a forum, and I think looked for some specific keywords that I searched, and then stumbled down a rabbit hole, you know. And I found this manifesto, which was pages and pages and pages long. It was just crazy stuff, and I remember that and how chilling that was, and how scary this was. And then before he had been caught, we were trying to figure out by reading this, and they, I think, sent it to law enforcement, of course, as well, what was going through his mind, where he might be, and how terrifying it was to be sitting there and understanding the motivation of this person who had, at this point, just been conducting these hits and these kills around Southern California, knowing he was out there and knowing we had no way of knowing where he was or where he was going to strike again. Very, very strange.
3: And that he's going to do it by killing our children. This guy has been thinking about this forever.
12: You've had two officers shot, one killed.
13: We walked upstairs, and he comes out of the back bedroom.
14: A volley of rounds started coming from out of the cabin.
15: I understand there is some ongoing activity here. There may be some shots fired taking place even as we speak.
14: Oh, that first round got me. I have seconds before I die. Sorry.
16: Copy, 7 burners deployed, and we have a fire.
17: It was the ravings of a madman. He's a lunatic.
3: It was a horrendous thing by a villainous man who should have never been a police officer, much less a Los Angeles police officer. He deserves no mercy.
0: Chris Dorner eventually shot himself in that cabin in Big Bear after he was surrounded by law enforcement. They shot in a couple of tear gas canisters to try to get him to come out, and eventually those caught fire and then the cabin burned down. That three-part series will be streaming Wednesday, this Wednesday at 8 p.m., starting on KTLA Plus. I'm sure you'll be able to go back and watch it. Shannon Farron just texted me and told me John and Ken were in the manifesto as well, so I had forgotten about that. That was a big moment in our team's life at Newsbreaker, because we felt like we had done some pretty interesting investigative work. We found this guy's manifesto and shared it with the rest of the world. So we were kind of riding high on that, even though we were a little freaked out by what was going on. Obviously worried about the victims and worried about the future victims and what was going to happen here next. But as much as you can go up, you can equally fall down very quickly, because not more than a couple days later, when that standoff was happening up there in the mountains, one of us, it wasn't me, but one of us on our team tweeted out that 12 officers had been shot by Chris Dorner. And that was not true. That had not happened. We had had bad information, bad intel from a source that one of our journalists got from one of the San Bernardino County, I think, deputies that he had had contact with. And so we tweeted that out, and about 5 seconds later... we got a lot of phone calls, one from a very angry boss who was pretty sure we were never going to work again, and said that we should all be fired for what we had done. That was quite a lesson to learn that night. But 10 Days of Terror, the Christopher Dorner Rampage, is streaming this Wednesday on KTLA Plus. I will absolutely be watching that and checking that out. Very interesting, very strange story here. Another tale of the Southland. This is the Andy Riesmeyer Show. Got more coming up right after the break. Checking in with Eileen Gonzalez in the KFI 24-Hour Newsroom.
34: A dozen people are dead after a plane crash in Missouri this morning. The plane, a Pacific Aerospace P-750 with the pilot and a group of 11 skydivers aboard, crashed while it was departing the airport in the town of Butler. It's about 65 miles south of Kansas City. The NTSB and FAA are investigating. Bates County Sheriff Trad Anderson told reporters they're still in the early stages of the investigation.
11: There's nothing we really can say to make it better. We just pray for them and their loved ones and their friends and their family.
34: Bates says some of the occupants' family members witnessed the crash. L.A. mayoral candidate Nithya Raman is responding to Spencer Pratt's video in which he promised to expose alleged corruption in the city.
18: It's a very, very odd turn of words.
19: In a three-minute video released Friday, the former reality star said since he failed to advance in the primary, he's now free to speak his mind and claims to have evidence that could cause either Bass or Raman to resign. Raman says she's focused on the future.
18: About getting my message of change, of a choice away from this very broken status quo out to voters.
19: According to the latest tally released Thursday by the L.A. County Registrar Recorder County Clerk, Raman has 29% of the votes, with Pratt trailing behind at 25.5%. Bass remains in first with about 34% of the vote. Sharon Reardon, KFI News.
34: And some quick breaking news. Pakistan's prime minister says Iran and the U.S. have reached a peace deal, according to cover Lebanon. We'll have more on that coming up. And dangerous surf will keep parts of the California coast under warnings for the next few days. The National Weather Service says sneaker waves, rip currents, and king tides could create hazardous beach conditions from Santa Barbara to San Diego and from Marin County to Monterey. Meteorologist Braden Murdoch with the National Weather Service says the sneaker waves have led to some deaths in the past week, including a five-year-old girl at Laguna Beach, because some people underestimate the power of the waves.
20: People think, oh, yeah, these are a couple foot waves. They're not going to be as strong. And unfortunately, yeah, you have like the weight of the ocean pushing these waves inland. And that's when you hear about people getting swept up.
34: A beach hazard statement is in effect through Friday for areas of southern Orange County to San Diego. 3 to 7 foot waves and rip currents are expected. You've got a friend in me. Porsche is giving Toy Story a luxury makeover. The automaker has unveiled three custom Porsche 911 models inspired by Woody, Buzz Lightyear, and Jessie. Cars debuted at the L.A. premiere of Disney and Pixar's Toy Story 5. Porsche says the vehicles will be sold through a charity program benefiting Big Brothers and Sisters of America, the American Red Cross, and the Starlight Children's Foundation. Let's go to a crash on the 405 in Westwood.
22: It's on the southbound side of the 405, just beyond Sunset Boulevard. A two-vehicle collision is clearing from the carpool lane. Up ahead on the 405 southbound, just before the 10, the Santa Monica Freeway. An earlier crash cleared from the right shoulder and off the roadway. South 405, though, heading up and down the Sepulveda Pass. You're slow from Valley Vista down to Howard Hughes Parkway. In Cerritos, 605 northbound before the 91. It's a two-vehicle wreck in the middle lanes. East L.A. Interchange, 60 eastbound, just past the 5. It's a stalled SUV tying up the middle lane. With Southern California's most accurate traffic reports, I'm Mike Morris.
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0: 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It's hot out there, man. That good day to go to the beach. I was in Santa Monica yesterday at that that little food festival, the food and wine festival. I was invited to it. It was great. Met a lady there who had a walking around with a parakeet. I was there with Spillman, Eric Spillman, and Samantha Cortese, and Eric Spillman's wife was there as well. And it was just a fun little KTLA hang. A couple producers were there as well. KTLA is one of the sponsors, I believe, of the event. But we had some great snacks. And like I said, a lady came up to us, to Spillman first. I look over and I'm like, where's Eric? And I looked over and Spillman is holding a parakeet in the food festival. And the parakeet is named Beaches, which is a very cute name. Very sweet bird. Liked everybody. And the owner was there with, or his, I don't know, his owner. Is that the right way to say it? Is his caretaker? Was holding the bird on this little neck strap bird enclosure that was sort of like where the bird was perched. So Beaches had a perch. Beaches was on Spillman's finger. Spillman was being very gracious and entertaining this this woman here in holding Beaches and doing a video for Beaches with his finger. And Spillman, you know, is like a legitimate, he's a fun guy, but he's like serious dude, you know. And it was fun. And then she had me do it. You know, the Beaches hopped to my finger and she's videotaping me. And she was like, do something funny. I'm like, okay, well, let me try to think of something. So I'm like, oh, here I am with Beaches, my best friend at the Santa Monica Food and Wine Festival. And then I pulled Beaches close to me and put him next to my ear as if like he was talking to me. And I said, what's that? You're hungry, Beaches? And you want chicken wings? No. And I like looked at the camera. Did something. No, it's a dumb bit, you know. I think she was not super enthused with that. So I apologize to her. I was just doing my best.
1: Wait, the parrot or the owner?
0: The owner.
1: It wasn't even a parrot.
0: It was a parakeet.
1: Excuse me.
0: A little tiny little parakeet.
1: Do they talk?
0: It makes some noise, you know, a little fluttering here and there. I don't think that they do a lot of like...
1: They're not that.
0: No, but okay. Man, you know, you never see so many giant birds as when you're going to Santa Monica. Whether they're the wild birds or the people who have them off in the... You know, and on their shoulders, who were doing the street performers with all the parrots and stuff like that. A lot of them to see down there. A lot of things that people are seeing. European tourists are going viral because they are loving America. One specific German soccer fan has become an American ambassador, I think, an icon on the internet. His name is Freddie. He posts on X as Freddie LA7. Has exploded in popularity, documenting his tour around America as part of his trip here to check out the World Cup in North America. He's spending 6 weeks in the U.S. and Canada, traveling with hand luggage only. He really has had quite a good time. He's seen Chili's, Bucky's, other things on the World Cup trip. I believe he went to Waffle House. He tried the Awesome Blossom for the first time at Chili's, and I believe also, or I guess that's at, what's it called? That's Outback Steakhouse, right?
2: Did he hit up a Cracker Barrel?
0: Maybe he did. Maybe that's what I was thinking of, not a Waffle House. But I know he also had some ranch. He discovered ranch. He's also been to Wendy's, and he's got a lot of people really liking what he's posting, saying it's making them be a little bit reflective and also appreciative of the country that they live in.
3: Trending online, fans from around the world are arriving in the U.S. for the World Cup, and they just can't seem to get enough of American culture.
4: Okay, their fascination with what we find mundane is getting a lot of laughs. From 7-Eleven Big Gulps to ranch dressing on French fries and Taco Bell cuisine, international visitors are going wild over their experience in America so far.
0: That is Lindsay Pena and Kirk Hawkins from KTLA. I like them a lot.
4: And they're sharing their first-time journeys on social media, much to our delight.
3: Taco Bell cuisine. Taco Bell cuisine. There it is.
4: Never heard those two words really together.
0: Oh, come on. What, are we too good? Are we too good for Taco Bell? Are you kidding me?
3: Right, exactly. One German fan named Freddie is going viral for his unfiltered reactions. And as he explores Atlanta and beyond, he loved the stadium, the city's lush greenery, but he was intimidated by their public transit. He also hit up Taco Bell and Walmart, but his trip to Waffle House at 1 a.m. really put him on the viral map when he ranked it a 10 out of 10.
0: I guess he did go to Waffle House.
3: Map when he ranked it a 10 out of 10, declaring, we will be coming back. Oh. And there it is.
4: I know. I think he got hash browns, so good job getting the hash browns.
3: The rite of passage.
0: Have you guys been to Waffle Houses? I know that's like a little bit far flung from Southern California.
1: Oh, yeah.
0: Yeah?
1: Of course.
2: I haven't. I have not traveled into that neck of the woods, but my favorite Waffle House like thing that's happening now is video gamers are really trying to get fighting games to use Waffle House as like a background, as a stage. And no joke, the guy that made Tekken has a picture of him hanging out at a Waffle House because he's considering
0: using it.
2: That is
0: so perfect. A little Mortal Kombat, a little Street Fighter at an actual Waffle House.
2: Oh, yeah. I think that would make a great fighting stage.
0: That is genius. That would make a great fighting stage. You could use the like the syrup. You could, you know, bash somebody's head in with it.
1: Oh,
0: you could choke.
1: Have you been in a fight at a Waffle House, Andy?
0: Well, I've played the video games, is what I'm saying. You know, Mortal Kombat is very graphic.
1: Where somebody hit somebody with a coffee.
0: Well, I'm saying if you're gonna set your Mortal Kombat at a Waffle House, it's pretty brutal. It's not like they sit there and like, you know, have civil disagreements. You've seen Mortal Kombat. They like Sonya Blade will reach down someone's throat and rip their spine out through their face.
1: Yeah,
2: that's called
1: game.
2: A Tuesday night
1: very
2: at Waffle House.
1: Listen, I was gonna say. A reputation for fighting and stuff. I see the videos online, but I do want to say they have very good food, and you know, fights don't happen every time you go there to dine.
0: Anytime that a place is a drunk hangout, specifically for people who don't have a lot of other things going on,
1: yeah,
0: whether you're in the Midwest or the South or wherever you are, you know, that's you're out there in the middle of nowhere, you get hungry, somebody takes your syrup, you're gonna freak out,
1: you're hangry.
3: The rite of passage.
4: Swedish fan Elsa is also going viral for her endearing reactions to American comfort food. Her first breakfast in America was hash browns with gravy and eggs. She also grabbed some Twinkies and combos. I haven't had combos in so long.
0: Combos. You guys remember combos? Have we talked about this on the show here?
2: I still snack
1: with, like, the cheese.
0: Yeah, with a pizza combo.
1: Oh my God. Ew.
2: They still have them. Those are great.
0: I believe Eileen is yucking her.
2: Pretzel and cheese. It's all high processed. It's so bad for you. It feels fantastic.
1: Good stuff. Eileen, I didn't know you were so much better than us.
5: I mean, when I was a kid, I would choose broccoli over a candy bar.
0: Oh, my God. Yeah. Eileen,
5: I'm weird.
0: You're so
5: weird.
1: You are better than us, actually.
0: Yeah, Eileen, I don't mean to tell anybody how to do their job, but those kind of thoughts, just keep those keep those in. We don't want to hear about how good you are.
5: I like dark chocolate.
0: Also, like, no. Can I say Eileen looks younger than all of us.
1: She sure does.
0: So maybe you have something going for you there. I do love a late night Waffle House hangout. I love a lot of trash food. I love that all of the people from Europe are coming over here experiencing this in a non-ironic way. They seem legitimately excited by this. I feel like we are probably at the precipice of this trend. Maybe we have two or three more hours before this becomes no longer sincere, if that makes sense. Like, you're going to start to see a bunch of people doing fake content about experiencing America and liking it because the algorithm is rewarding it. But maybe not. Enjoy it while you still can. I also hope that they have Pepto-Bismol because their European constitutions cannot handle the amount of processed food that they are consuming. It's fun right now, but you know, when things stop moving there for a couple of days, they're not going to be so happy on Twitter. You know what I'm saying?
2: Oh, yeah.
0: It's KFI AM 640. Eileen Gonzalez has news.
6: Here's the latest. President Trump is announcing that a peace deal has been reached between the U.S. and Iran, and he has authorized the naval blockade leave the Strait of Hormuz. A voting rights group in Ohio says they were the target of an FBI raid this week, and Steven Spielberg's new sci-fi thriller Disclosure Day has topped the weekend box office. We'll have more news at the top of the hour, and we'll check your drive on the 5 next.
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5: Let's go to...
0: Heck yeah. Do we want to just freestyle it?
5: I was thinking I needed to do weather here, but I don't.
0: Do you want to do it? Because I'm curious about it. It's very hot out there, Eileen.
5: There's the weather. It's hot.
0: Oh, it's hot.
5: It's hot out there.
0: First time I ever
5: drink
0: did
5: a lot of water.
0: Right. First time I ever did weather, I got through like all of the things that I was going to say. And I was like, okay, that's it. And the producer is, I think she is Bosnian. And she's in my ear. She goes, you still have 2 minutes.
5: So what did you talk about for 2 minutes?
0: Well, I think I did it again. I just think I went back to the start. Anyway, here we go again. But
5: nice.
0: Those days are over. Nice. Thank God nobody was watching. I think it was actually the Weekend Morning Show. I believe the Weekend Mornings, I don't know if it's still the way, but for a long time, that was the most watched show on KTLA. Was the Weekend Morning Show.
1: I watch KTLA on my weekend morning.
0: Do you? I heard that you've downloaded the app recently, the KTLA Plus app.
1: I did download the app. You know what? Can I tell you something, Andy?
0: Please do.
1: Okay, thanks. I don't want to create an account and log in and all this stuff just to watch the news, okay? I just want to turn on my TV, put on KTLA, and then it's just a news service. But the way I have it set up, because I don't want to create an account, is like I can watch the 9 a.m. show, the 11 a.m. show, you know? I just want to see what's live.
0: Yeah, why do they do that? I don't.
1: You tell me.
0: I'm not in charge.
5: To get your information.
1: I don't want. Why? I'm just watching the news.
5: Yeah, they want stats.
0: Yeah, and they want to send you stuff. You know?
1: Free stuff? Like the Pacoima, what's going on in the city of Pacoima? That's a story that Andy broke over on his show over the weekend.
0: I did.
1: It was very entertaining.
0: Thank you.
1: You should really check it out. What's it called again, Andy?
0: I don't remember, actually.
1: No, they sent out that stuff in Pacoima about what you can do over the weekend. I think it was Pacoima, or maybe it was Pomona.
0: Pomona. Oh, yeah.
1: Pornographic images.
0: Yeah, well, you know. They were doing all kinds of porn in Pomona. Yeah. They sent out a guide for ways to have fun during the summer. And it was a mailer. They actually sent a physical mailed brochure, I guess, to the people in Pacoima, and somebody had snuck some pornographic images in there.
1: Exactly. Good stuff. You learned that stuff on the weekend, Jules.
0: That's right. That was on our show on Do It Live. You might have seen that there. Yeah. Very good. Very fun. By the way, we're talking about Taco Bell, and in my travels of the internet, I discovered something that I wanted to share with you, which is, if you were curious about how they used to advertise Taco Bell, you know, back in the 90s and the early 2000s, of course, it was the little dog, Yo Quiero Taco Bell. We loved him. I don't remember what that dog was called, but the most famous chihuahua of all time, probably. More so than Beverly Hills Chihuahua, for sure. But in the 1970s, this is what you might have heard on TV.

0: Because we're about to hear it. Eileen, do you know?
1: No idea. I thought it was like a Days of Our Lives intro before they started singing.
0: It's so much better. You don't even know it.
2: Oh, it's so good.
3: What is it, Andy?
0: Sizzler.
4: We will make the most of all the best that freedom brings.
0: Wait for it. Here we go. Ready?
4: Sizzler is the one who brings us choices.
1: Something you can dance to.
0: Beautiful. I'm crying. Yeah.

0: so good. Can you ever think about being so inspired by Sizzler?
1: A quiet revolution.
0: What's crazy about this is that this is an industrial video for Sizzler from the late 80s, early 1990s.
1: And raising families.
2: People are wearing hard hats in this
1: video.
2: Life
1: seems to be moving faster than ever. And Americans have rediscovered, are redefining what's really important in their lives.
0: Beautiful.
3: Well, I think that's
1: they want quality in their personal life.
3: You need to bring back the jingles, man.
0: Yeah.
3: I didn't have a Sizzler, New Jersey, so I didn't know that.
0: No,
3: I never
0: heard
3: that growing up.
0: If you would have heard that, I'm inspired to go to a Sizzler right now.
3: Iowa State.
0: There's a few of them close. They still got a lot of Sizzlers in Southern California.
4: I've actually been to Sizzler like pretty recently, and it's good.
0: Yeah.
4: I mean, it was a cheap steak. You can't get a cheap steak. You know, it's not like, you know,
0: anywhere. You can't get a cheap steak. Yeah, but you can. Sizzlers are pretty
4: decent.
0: Do they still
4: have
0: the,
4: I make at home.
0: The thing was the bar, the little
4: yeah, I don't do
0: what do you call it?
2: They still have the salad
4: food
2: bar.
4: Yeah, they have that. Yeah.
0: Unlimited salad, still order now. It's a rite of passage for a lot of Koreans in Southern California too. It's a place that they like to go.
2: We had like three of them around me, and like we would all go. Me and my family, my cousins, all of us extended, we would go. It was the thing to do. Back in like the mid to late 80s, it was the place to be.
0: Oh man. I think it's the only place I ever went out to eat with my family was a Sizzler. And we had a Flaky Jake's also, which I don't know if that was only in the Midwest, but
3: that sounds a little nasty.
0: Flaky Jake's.
2: I don't know. I don't want to know what they served.
0: There was one in Anaheim, but it's permanently closed, of course. But they did burgers and chicken sandwiches and stuff like that. Yeah, it's a weird kind of time. I think the Sizzler thing being like late 80s, early 90s, trying to say, and I mean, you even hear it in that voiceover where like America used to be great and now it's too fast, which I think to them means like there's way too much Chinese food is like what I'm reading into from that. So it was very much like you could still come back and have a nice home cooked meal just like mom used to make. And I think they were playing on xenophobia a little bit, but it's no Ponderosa.
4: That's a good accent, by the way.
0: Did you like that voice?
4: Yeah.
0: Why isn't that actually my real radio voice?
4: It could be.
0: That would probably...
4: You sound like Jerry Seinfeld sometimes.
0: Get me more work.
3: A lot of times he sounds like Jerry Seinfeld.
0: That's just how my voice is, though.
4: I like it.
0: You guys know this. I've told you.
4: I love Seinfeld.
0: Everybody loves him. It's just, I can't help it. It's like when I used to get upset, when I first discovered this in my early 20s, was dating a girl. And when we would get into, you know, a fight or whatever. Nothing too crazy, but just, you know, regular quarrels. Lovers quarrels. You guys understand. She'd be like, I can't take you seriously because when you get mad, you sound like Jerry Seinfeld. And I'd say, I can't help it. That's just how I talk. That's my voice. And it is. It's just like I'm not doing a voice. It's just how I
2: kind of want to pick a fight with you just so I can hear you do that more.
4: That would end the fight for me immediately. I'd just start laughing.
0: Yeah, that's what she said. She's like, I can't. Well, how are we fighting? Stop it, Jerry Seinfeld. Stop. It's not funny. Such is the cross, the burden that we bear. Some of us go to Sizzler. Some of us can't not sound like Jerry Seinfeld when we get mad. Coming up in the next hour, new music from Olivia Rodrigo. That's exciting. She's got a new record out, and she's referencing Yacht Rock. She's doing music with Robert Smith from The Cure. She's got a song called The Cure. And we'll also play Solo the Solo, where we isolate a guitar solo, and we're going to ask you to call in 1-800-520.

0: 1534. And guess what the song is? That's exciting. We love that. But before that, let's take a talk back.
1: Andy, yes. This is Rick in Orlando.
0: Hey, Rick in Orlando. I love an Orlando. That's pretty cool.
1: You mentioned last week that you were in a van touring band.
0: Yes.
1: But you didn't say much more about it. Sounds pretty cool. Some of us did that. Had some good stories. I'm sure you do, too. You dive deeper sometime. That'd be great to hear.
0: Yeah.
1: Have a good one.
0: Thank you, Rick. Rick from Orlando. You think that's Rick Springfield? A guy toured in a band? Also, it sounds like he has a fountain. Or he's doing something else while he is leaving a talk back. Listen, can you hear that in the background?
1: In Orlando. You mentioned last week that you were in a van touring band, but you didn't say much more about it.
0: There's running water in the background. That's cool.
2: Healthy stream.
0: Healthy stream indeed. Well, it's a slow stream, but it sounds consistent. I was in a band from, the age of 14 to 23, probably. And it was called The Working Hour. We moved out to Los Angeles to pursue our dreams. We were working with a guy named Jim Wirt, who's a producer. He produced Jack's Mannequin and Something Corporate and a band called Live, Incubus. I think he did a No Doubt record as well. He's a great producer, good dude. And we were doing kind of piano rock. And so I was touring around with the boys, trying to make it big. And I do have lots of stories, which I will share with you maybe another time, because we're out of time here for the 2 o'clock hour. But the main takeaway that I had was that it was a lot of fun. But my favorite thing to do was to be in studio and mess around. And so that actually is what I ended up doing with my life. So after the break, one more hour of being in studio, messing around. This is the Andy Riesemeyer Show. It's KFI AM 640. 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
4: Peace deal reached. I'm Eileen Gonzalez, live in the KFI 24-hour newsroom. Iran and the U.S. have reached a peace deal. That's according to Pakistani Prime Minister Shahbaz Sharif. He says the agreement would end the war and open the Strait of Hormuz. Full details of the deal are not immediately available. The signing will take place Friday in Switzerland. It's not clear how quickly the strait might reopen to all traffic. The U.S. previously said it would ease its blockade of Iranian ports as the strait reopens and would agree to relax sanctions to allow Iran to sell more of its oil. Kentucky Senator Mitch McConnell has been hospitalized. A statement from McConnell's office says he was admitted this morning and is receiving excellent care. The reason for his hospitalization or his current condition is still not known. The 84-year-old Republican has represented Kentucky in the U.S. Senate since 1984 and served as majority leader from 2015 to 2021. McConnell was hospitalized earlier this year after experiencing flu-like symptoms. A voting rights group in Ohio says they were the target of an FBI raid this week. Organizers say federal agents took devices, documents, and computers. ABC's Olivia Rubin says the Ohio Organizing Collaborative, which registers voters in the swing state, claims more than 100 federal agents descended with warrants on Thursday.
5: A board member for the group telling the New York Times the move is part of the administration's, quote, escalating attempt to intimidate civil rights leaders.
4: The Department of Justice confirmed a search warrant was issued by a judge for the center, but did not clarify what was being investigated. The Trump administration is offering a faster way to get into the U.S. for a price.
6: The State Department is unveiling a pilot program for premium expedited service. $750 on top of the initial fee of $185 at select embassies and consulates will allow people trying to get business or tourist visas into America to schedule an interview within 10 days. The program runs from July 1st to the end of the year. The Trump administration says it's meant to speed things up after cracking down on most forms of migration, including demands of $15,000 for visa processing in mainly African countries and requiring years of personal and social media history to be vetted. Michael Crozier, KFI News.
4: A billboard battle is boiling over in Inglewood.
2: On one side, Billboard owner Wow Media. On the other, the operators of SoFi Stadium, Intuit Dome, and the Kia Forum. The LA Times reports both sides have dueling initiatives likely headed to voters. Wow is backing a cap on stadium parking rates and a tax on event tickets. The stadium-linked businesses back a proposal to roll back or get rid of the city's billboard program and exclusive agreement with Wow. Both frame their campaigns as protecting residents, but are financed by business interests with stakes in the World Cup, Super Bowl, and Olympics who want control over advertising space in the city. Mark Rauner, KFI News.
7: Are they people?
4: Steven Spielberg's new sci-fi thriller Disclosure Day has topped the weekend box office with an estimated $44 million. The indie horror film Obsession was second with $19 million in its fifth weekend, while Scary Movie finished third with $14.5 million. Let's go back to that crash on the 210 in La Cañada, Flint Ridge.
8: Pretty messy situation, too, on the eastbound side of the 210 before Gould Avenue. A vehicle swerved in and out of lanes and then crashed into the center divider median, then swerved in and out of lanes again and then knocked down a power pole. The two right-hand lanes are blocked on the east 210. Again, this is before Gould Avenue. Surprisingly, no delays approaching this accident scene. On to Encino on the east 101 at White Oak Avenue. It's a hit-and-run situation. No lanes are blocked, but you're backed up to Winnetka Avenue. 5 northbound, the Golden State Freeway before Las Feliz Boulevard. An earlier accident is clearing off the right shoulder. Should be gone soon. Meantime, you're slow coming away from the East LA interchange on the 5 Golden State Freeway heading north. The LA Pride Parade continues. Result, Cahuenga Boulevard heading south is shut down between Hollywood Boulevard and Sunset. That closure to last until this evening. West 60 past Garfield Avenue. It's a two-vehicle collision clearing off the right shoulder. 710 northbound before Long Beach Boulevard is a stalled vehicle partially blocking the left-hand lane. And the 15 southbound down the Cajon Pass very slow from Oak Hill to Cleghorn Fire Road. With Southern California's most accurate traffic reports, I'm Mike Morris.
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4: SoCal weather from KFI. Mostly sunny today with highs in the mid-70s to lower 80s for Metro LA and OC. Low to mid-70s at the beaches, upper 70s to upper 80s in the valleys and IE. 80s to lower 90s in the high desert. Tonight mostly clear in the evening, then partly cloudy overnight with lows in the low to mid-60s. Tomorrow, low clouds and fog in the morning, then it turns sunny with highs in the mid-70s to lower 80s. Right now it's 82 in Orange, 91 in Santa Clarita, 96 in Lake Forest, and 67 in Playa del Rey. 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
0: Oh, yeah. Little ELO, baby. Very nice. Little Jeff Lynn. I know a dog that looks a lot like Jeff Lynn. KFI AM 640. This is the Andy Riesmeyer Show. We're live everywhere on the iHeartRadio app on this Sunday, June 14th, just past 3 o'clock. Nice to be with you here alongside Eileen Gonzalez, Sam Zia, Kayla Austin. Really a nice afternoon here. And if you're trying to beat the heat and you're hanging out, listening to your radio, in the car, driving around, we'll try to keep you company here for the next hour or so. We are going to talk about new music coming up from Olivia Rodrigo, who's embracing, sort of eschewing the late 90s thing that she had done for a while. 90s rock that was on the first and second record, and now kind of moving back into the early 80s dream pop sound of The Cure, including a feature with Robert Smith from The Cure. That's very exciting. She's got great taste. We will listen to some of that in a bit. But before that, Los Angeles is downtown. You know, DTLA, boy, oh boy. See you in downtown LA, we often say, which is a joke that John Mulaney made when he did his Everybody's in LA stand-up show for Netflix. I used to live down there. I know one one KFI reporter, Michael Monks, of course, is a resident of downtown Los Angeles. Talks about it extensively on Monks and Merrill.
14: There's a drinking game with that, by the way. Every time he says, I live in downtown, you got a drink. By the end, you're smashed.
0: Yes, it is one of his defining characteristics. I learned immediately about him that he lives downtown and he wants people to know about it. It is a strange thing, though. I think a lot of people don't live down there. I used to live down there. Businesses have left. People have left as well because of so many issues. It is also now reportedly one of the deadest downtowns in the world, according to a new survey from Gensler, which is an architectural firm that I believe is located in downtown Los Angeles. Or at least one of their offices is in downtown LA. 65% of people surveyed found DTLA vibrant compared to more than 80% vibrancy scores for New York, Chicago, Sydney, and Shanghai, which I know those numbers kind of don't mean anything. Essentially, what that means is that it is the 20th lowest downtown globally in terms of being vibrant. It needs more people to return to downtown to work, shop, and eat, according to managing director of Gensler's L.A. office, Kelly Farrell. L.A.'s kind of central problem is that businesses have left L.A. We need them to bring the offices back in and bring people back in so they're staying after work and interacting with those businesses that are in the area. This is so easy to say, but there are so many things that have to happen for that to work. You got to, A, have people there to work and businesses who want to pay for that office space, which is not cheap, relatively speaking, compared to, it's high-end office space a lot of times, and unfortunately, fairly dangerous part of the city. LAPD says, at least in this article for the LA Times, that crime in April is down 10% from last year. That may be true. The Times says that there are perceived safety issues downtown. Perceived? How about just actual safety issues? I lived across the street from, now it's empty, but the Standard Hotel, and I saw a guy jump off of the Standard rooftop. The last couple of weeks that I lived there, there was a shooting in my parking garage of my apartment building. Just a guy shot dead in the apartment building. Nobody would come and visit me. I mean, this was 10 years ago, 11 years ago, because it cost $20 to park down there overnight at the time. And you had to walk across the street in the middle of the night. It was kind of dangerous. LA Office of Finance shows the number of businesses that have left downtown has increased greatly over the last 2 years alone. I left in 2014, and it's just been just a downhill swing since then. 40% of the office space in the financial district is functionally empty, and 30% of retail space is vacant. Nothing can stay down there. Of course, the pandemic was hard. A lot of people working remote just didn't come back after the return to work was allowed. And it's a bummer because you just want it to be good, but it just doesn't work. And people, I think, will tolerate a lot of things. Artists will tolerate a lot of things. But safety, you can't be paying a lot of money to live somewhere where it's unsafe. I just think that nobody will tolerate that. And not far, of course, from downtown, the other side of the Arts District is Skid Row, which is billions and billions of dollars more, continues to be a problem for Southern California.
4: Right here only on Fox 11 tonight. Growing concerns about alleged illegal signature collectors on Skid Row being used for political reasons.
0: Uh-oh.
4: Fox 11's Matthew Sudorf reporting tonight from Skid Row.
15: Do you want to speak with us real quick?
16: No.
15: The heart of LA's homeless crisis on Skid Row.
17: What's it like out here?
18: It's nice.
16: Fun.
15: It's fun?
16: Mm-hmm.
15: Now the center of concerning questions about signature gathering and voter registration.
16: They're just trying to collect signatures, get paid, and so in return, we'll offer you a few bucks, and there you go, on your merry way.
15: Some say they've never seen it.
19: No, they've never seen any of that.
20: It's happening. For sure it's happening.
15: Others say it happens all the time. How often do you see these signature signer people?
21: Every day.
15: People on Skid Row with clipboards accused of offering money or cigarettes in exchange for signing documents.
22: They will pay you to fill out this petition.
21: Cigarettes, here you go. Money, here you go.
15: What kind of stuff do they want you to sign?
16: Just those are like petitions and stuff like that?
21: It's like promises like housing or, oh, this is for like a new governor or something like that.
15: What address?
0: What's so hard about this also is that there are a lot of people who are just around offering services for all kinds of things. There are people who are at the coffee shop in Frogtown asking you to sign a petition or sign something to get something on the ballot. That's pretty normal. A layer to add to this, which is unfortunate, is that a lot of the people who you see are not the most reliable narrators of the events. There's a lot of mental illness. There's a lot of drug usage. A lot of the videos that you see going around on social media where you have people who are homeless who are saying, I was paid to vote for blank, or I was paid to fill out a ballot and vote for blank, sign it, etc. You also, of course, are wondering, is the person who's taking the video paying this person to say these kinds of things? It's such a mess.
21: Governor or something like that.
15: What address do people put on there?
16: Most people use that just right there.
15: Do they also try to get you registered to vote?
22: They can, but that's not bad. That's not a bad thing. But yeah, they try. They have a way to register you to vote.
15: Earlier this week, Brenda Armstrong pleaded guilty in federal court to paying another person to register to vote, which is illegal. According to her plea agreement, Armstrong spent nearly two decades working as a paid petition circulator, oftentimes on Skid Row.
22: It's the biggest group of mass people, you know, gathered in one place, but also you have the most people who won't do nothing without a dollar because they're half of them on drugs, you know what I'm saying?
0: Yeah, and I think that that's a fair point.
15: Outside L.A. City Hall, only about a mile away, some people say that they see these signature collectors here as well.
16: It's that we sign, you know, like you're voting.
23: And you got to sign as this.
15: So they give you the name to sign?
23: Everything.
15: So you're not even giving your own name? According to the California Post, voting records show 1,160 people with a voter registration address here, the Midnight Mission on Skid Row. We asked the LA County Registrar how this could be possible when the shelter has just 120 beds. They say individuals experiencing homelessness may register by identifying a location where they regularly stay.
0: We were just talking about this on Gary and Shannon on Thursday, I think it was. Some 90,000 people who are registered on the voter rolls in Los Angeles County or Los Angeles City, rather, are deceased. 1,000 in this situation where you're talking about the Midnight Mission, probably not enough to sway an election, but 90,000 might.
15: They say individuals experiencing homelessness may register by identifying a location where they regularly stay.
21: They have us like a name already set for us, and they just want the little signature.
15: So they give you names to sign.
21: Some, mm-hmm. Yeah, a lot of them do.
15: Federal prosecutors say their investigation continues as questions grow behind some of those signatures.
16: I think that is stupid because most people here on Skid Row have nothing that they can actually use.
15: Tonight, it's unclear who's getting these signatures and for what. A whole lot of questions remain. Reporting downtown, Matthew Sudorf, Fox 11 News.
0: Good report there from Matthew Sudorf and Fox 11. A lot of questions remain is the exact way to summarize that story. Lots more coming up here on the Andy Riesemeyer Show, where more questions also remain. It's KFI AM 640, checking in with Eileen Gonzalez in the KFI 24-hour newsroom.
4: Here's the latest. The U.S. and Iran have reached a peace deal. Iran's World Cup team has arrived in L.A. ahead of its opening match tomorrow against New Zealand, and cell phone bans are now in place in schools across the U.S. We'll have more news at the bottom of the hour, and we'll check your drive on the 91 next.
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We're about to play Solo the Solo. That's where I play an isolated guitar solo from a song. You got to call in and guess who the artist is, who played the song, the solo rather, the guitarist. Sometimes it's the same as the artist. Sometimes it's not. Chuck Berry, for instance, it would be the same. Tears for Fears, it would not. And tell us what the song is as well. The number is 1-800-520-1534, 1-800-520-1534, 1-800-520-1KFI. Here is the first solo. Stand by.

1-800-520-1534 if you think you know the artist, the song, and the guitarist. I can already smell the formerly smoky carpet of the Guitar Center, the Sam Ash. That reminds me of. In other new music news, we talk about new music for people who don't like new music. It is Olivia Rodrigo who is our focus today. She's out with a new record. Her third album, which is all about love songs. It's called You Seem Pretty Sad for a Girl So in Love. One of the songs I want to play for you involves one of her idols, Robert Smith, who sang on this song called What's Wrong With Me. Take a listen.

0: Olivia Rodrigo with Robert Smith. The song is called What's Wrong With Me. It's off of the new album. You Seem Pretty Sad for a Girl So In Love. I believe it came out yesterday. It is a story that she wrote, or an album rather that she wrote, the third one of hers, about a relationship. And the first half of the record is about the relationship in a good space. She was so in love. She's obsessed with this guy. She's having a great time. And then she breaks up with him. And the second half of the album is her sort of angsty pop sadness that we've come to know and love her from her. And what I think is really fascinating about this album is that it, and I can't take credit for this assessment. I think it was an NPR review from earlier that talked about how this sort of was a character. Olivia Rodrigo as a songwriter is this incredibly earnest person who, first couple records, has just written about wanting to be in love so badly. If I fall in love, it will fix me. Thank you. We have a caller for Solo the Solo, which we'll get to in just a second. If I fall in love, it'll fix me. It'll make me feel whole. And then the realization of finally falling in love, in real love, and it doesn't. It doesn't make her happy. And then sort of what that kind of realization means and how difficult that is. I think that's a thing that a lot of people experience and they understand. Let's go back to Solo the Solo right now. We've got a caller on the line, Brian, calling from Los Angeles. You're on KFI AM 640. Are you calling from are you driving on the freeway? Are you skydiving? Are you in a wind tunnel? What's up?
1: In a car.
0: All right, no problem. So did you hear the song that we were trying to play for Solo the Solo?
1: I did. Eddie Van Halen's Dreamer.
0: Yes, sir. Got it. First one. How are you on this Sunday afternoon?
1: The 15 freeway.
0: Oh, so is that not too good? Or is it moving okay?
1: I'm through the bad part of it now. All the Las Vegas traffic's done.
0: Are you coming back to L.A. or are you leaving?
1: Nah, back to L.A.
0: Well, very good. Were you in Vegas this weekend?
1: No, it's out in the desert in Arizona.
0: Ah, very cool. All right. Well, enjoy your drive and stay safe out there. Thank you so much for calling, Brian. We really appreciate you playing Solo the Solo. Look at that. First guess. Got it right.
1: Thanks.
0: I thought that was going to be a more difficult one. Apparently, it was not.
2: Well, I mean, you could tell by the tone and just the style of it. It was Eddie Van Halen. I just didn't know which song it was.
0: Yeah. But
3: same.
0: Yeah.
3: I caught that it was Eddie Van Halen.
0: All right, everybody. You guys are all geniuses. Okay. Here's the next one. If you've got the time, give us a call, 1-800-520-1534, if you know the answer to Solo the Solo. Stand by. Wait for it. Nope. Are we up here? We have an audio issue? There it is. All right. Someday I'll figure out how to do this job.

There you go. 1-800-520-1534. 1-800-520-1534. If you know the song, the artist, and the guitarist. I'm going to go back to Olivia Rodrigo and play another song that she's releasing here for the new record called You Seem Pretty Sad for a Girl So in Love. In this song called You Plus Me Equals Heart, I think it's a really nice send-up to the sort of dream pop of The Cure. Obviously, one of her major influences on this album. There's a song called The Cure, which is a really beautiful song that she wrote. This song is specifically about how she sort of likes to play up to an older audience, which I find to be kind of a fun thing for this segment specifically about music for people who don't like new music.

Like, if you told me that this was from the late 1990s, the late 1980s, rather, I would just say, yeah, absolutely. It's a cool song. You plus me equals heart. I guess it's a heart emoji by Olivia Rodrigo off of the new record. Coming up, new music from Mike Campbell, the guitarist from Tom Petty. That's exciting. Eileen, you're a fan, right? Maybe. She loves Mike Campbell so much she can't even say anything. That's all coming up on the Andy Reesmeyer Show. And if you know the solo that we were listening to just a little bit ago, please give us a call, 1-800-520-1534. I'm going to play a couple more seconds of it before we go to break, and give us a call.

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1: President Trump is announcing an agreement with Iran is now complete. In a post on Truth Social, Trump said he was authorizing the immediate removal of the U.S. naval blockade and that the Strait of Hormuz will now open. Pakistan Prime Minister Shahbaz Sharif said the two sides are expected to meet for a signing ceremony on Friday in Switzerland. Details of the agreement have not been released, but the deal includes the end of military operations in Lebanon, according to Sharif. Iran's World Cup team has arrived in L.A. ahead of its opening match tomorrow against New Zealand. The squad landed at LAX today after traveling from its training base in Tijuana. Security is visible around the team's hotel. The World Cup match kicks off tomorrow, 6 p.m. at SoFi Stadium in Inglewood. California is rewriting the rules on housing.
2: A sweeping new state law taking effect in July will require cities to allow taller apartment buildings near major transit stops, potentially opening the door to more than a million new homes statewide. The LA Times reports that Los Angeles is moving to soften the law's impact by upzoning dozens of neighborhoods on its own terms, a move that could delay the changes until 2030. Developers say the law could accelerate housing construction, but warn other barriers remain. Heather Brooker, KFI News.
1: Cell phone bans are now in place in schools across the U.S. ABC's Bethany Braun Silva says new research shows some effects of the restrictions.
3: Teachers in New York, which recently marked 1 year under a statewide ban, reported fewer distractions, stronger student engagement, and more face-to-face interaction among students.
1: Researchers say the long-term academic impact of cell phone bans may take years to fully understand. Let's go to a crash on the 10 in mid-city L.A.
4: This is on the westbound side of the 10 before Robertson. The two-vehicle collision is clearing off the right shoulder. In the meantime, the West 10, your stop and go from Central Avenue down to Robertson. 91 eastbound at Alameda is a two-vehicle crash, and this one's blocking the carpool and left lanes. But surprisingly, no delays on the East 91, the Gardena Freeway portion, from the 110 all the way into Orange County. 105 westbound right at the 605. Is a bulldog. Watch for that pooch. He's running in the carpool lane. With Southern California's most accurate traffic reports, I'm Mike Morris.
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0: 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This is the Andy Riesmeyer Show. We're live everywhere on the iHeart Radio app as we continue on with new music for people who don't like new music. I know we're missing Jack Primavera. He generally just brings so much expertise, positivity, optimism, lightness, vibe, coolness. I'm amiss without him.
1: A little bit.
0: But
1: He'll be back next week?
0: Well, I think he'll be back next week. Yay. The thing is, he's about to have a baby.
1: Is his baby coming now?
0: In a couple weeks.
1: Nice.
0: So Lord only knows we'll ever hear from him again. But he'll be busy. It's a pretty good... I can think of, like, truly no better excuse. By the way, I don't know if anybody is excited about this, but as you may have heard Eileen Gonzalez reporting there, the deal with Iran is complete, according to President Donald Trump. The Hormuz Strait will be reopened relatively soon. That, of course, will hopefully drive down the cost of everything. Will it happen soon? Probably won't happen as soon as quickly as the prices went up. You can guarantee that. I also believe, as Elton John once said, I've seen this movie too. We have seen this film before. Moving on with Mike Campbell and the Dirty Knobs. Mike Campbell is a longtime collaborator and guitarist for Tom Petty and the Heartbreakers. He's also written songs for the Wallflowers. He wrote Sixth Avenue Heartache, I believe. He wrote the Don Henley banger, Boys of Summer. He wrote the music to that. You know, that's Tom Petty didn't want that song. He did not want Boys of Summer, or couldn't figure out how to make a song out of it. And so Mike Campbell said, okay, that's fine. No worries. Gave it over to Don Henley. And Don Henley, of course, created that hit that we love from that era. Here's Mike Campbell with Mission of Mercy.

It's Mike Campbell and the Dirty Knobs, The Mission of Mercy, or Mission of Mercy, rather. Know Thee, that's the name also of the record. That's out now everywhere music can be found. Mike Campbell, of course, the guitarist, well-known, a guitarist, a session musician, but also was one of the founding members of Tom Petty and the Heartbreakers. And the Dirty Knobs is sort of a side project, and he's been touring around a lot. He played a show at the Orpheum, I think it was, back earlier in the year, which I went to go see. It was great to see him. He played some old songs of his and Tom Petty's and told some stories. This song, it's kind of a departure from a lot of the things that he has done, which have definitely been inspired more of that sort of roots rock and Americana, Petty-esque thing. This feeling like it kind of is a little bit of a Brian Wilson song. A little inspired by maybe the Beach Boys, maybe a little Pet Sounds, perhaps some Sgt. Pepper, which, of course, is always a great thing to be inspired by. Very psychedelic. The whole song and record available now, Mission of Mercy by Mike Campbell and the Dirty Knobs. Some cool playing, cool singing. Definitely different than what maybe you would have heard or expected from him as well. We had a song that we played earlier, a solo, and nobody could guess what the solo was. We had the phone lines open. There were a couple of people who called in. Then they dropped off when they heard the song because they didn't know the answer to it. So one more time here, and I think one of our crew members here might have an idea for what the song is.

0: It sounds like a video game, doesn't it? Like sort of an 80s video game.
1: Almost a siren-y kind of thing.
0: That's a really... You know what it is.
1: I think I know.
0: What's your guess?
1: My guess is Andy Taylor from Duran Duran, Rio.
0: Boom. Man, he got it. That is correct. Eileen, did you know it?
2: It was familiar, but no.
0: Yeah, that's a hard one. That's definitely a hard one. Rio, of course, great song. Probably the second biggest song from Duran Duran, would you say?
1: I'd sing it in karaoke.
0: Oh, yeah?
2: They end their shows with it.
0: Do they really? Mm-hmm. They don't do Hungry Like the Wolf.
2: No, they end it with this.
0: They end it with Rio.
2: Well, three of the shows I've seen, they ended with this and fireworks.
0: That's always fun. It's like, you think Billy Joel like doesn't really play Piano Man too much, or for a long time he didn't play it. But like, what is a more iconic Billy Joel song? But also, as a Billy Joel fan, I don't really care to hear Piano Man anymore. You know what I mean?
2: Yeah.
0: I don't know. It's a strange thing.
2: I've heard it at karaoke. Wait.
0: Oh, boy.
2: Yeah. A little burned out on it.
0: When I played in a band, I played the piano and I was the singer. And
2: you're the Piano Man.
0: I was the Piano Man. And we would get, you know, people in the crowd shouting out, play Piano Man. Play Freebird.
2: Freebird.
0: Play Piano Man. It's like, oh, my God. You never want to play. Everybody wants to shout Freebird, but no one wants to hear Freebird.
2: Yeah.
0: Do you have that issue when you're performing live?
2: No.
0: No.
2: No, we don't do like big shows. We do like open mics.
0: That's all. I mean, still, I think that the big shows, nobody's shouting Freebird. Can you imagine if you were
2: Ariana? We play Freebird. So, no,
0: oh, you
2: kidding.
0: Do
2: no,
0: play.
2: We don't. No, we don't. But we did do it in practice one time and it was pretty fun.
0: It's a fun song to play, but it is a bit long, I will say. And if you're doing a 3-hour show, sure, it's a way to fill some time. We used to do cover shows back in Indiana at this place called, I think it was called the Britton Tavern, Britton Tavern. And it was up in an area called Noblesville, which for the people who live in Indianapolis, they would call Noblesville Nobletucky because Indiana has a superiority complex compared to Kentucky. And the thinking is it was exceptionally more hillbilly than the part that we lived in. Equally hillbilly. It's all nonsense and made up. But we did a lot of covers, and we would play a lot of Petty covers, and we'd play a lot of Beatles covers, and I think we played some Tears for Fears and stuff like that. We played some good tunes in addition to our originals. But the one song that everybody always wanted to hear was Rick Springfield's Jessie's Girl.
2: Really?
0: I have no idea why. And we never really played it, but it was the number one requested song from people would say, I want to hear Jessie's Girl. I don't know if it's because of the way we played or what's the vibe. It was so strange.
2: Have you seen how amazing he looks, by the way?
0: Oh, yes. He was at KTLA not long ago.
2: He's ripped. He looks really, I don't know what he's doing. He's taking really good care of himself.
0: He has got to be in his mid to late 70s.
2: Yeah.
0: And he does. He looks so well. He's 76 years old. Very handsome. You can catch him August 2nd in San Diego. How about that? Oh. Now, that's a show where you could go and you could request Jessie's Girl, and he probably would play it.
2: Yeah, you'd get what you want.
0: I bet you he ends with Jessie's Girl, don't you think?
2: I saw him play at YouTube Theater, and I can't remember. I don't think he ended with it.
0: I wonder with that kind of... Like, Tommy Two Tone's going to end with 8675309 for sure, because nobody's going to stick around. Unless, you know, once you play that, everybody leaves. But I'm one of those people, I don't look at set lists, but I do like to try to guess what they're going to play. Do you do that when you're out there?
2: I cheat.
0: You cheat? You do look at set lists?
2: I look up the set list. Because yeah. I want to make sure I'm, like, I don't know. If I have to use the restroom or something.
0: Oh, yeah, that's fair. You know? That's fair. All right.
2: Now, I want to know when I can, you know.
0: This is a good break song.
2: We can session. I'm going to
0: go grab a tall boy there real quick. All right, very good. Coming up, we will listen to one other new song from Jack White. It's called Dollar Bill. That's exciting. And StubHub Dynamic Pricing. If you're thinking about going to a ball game, maybe you want to go see the Dodgers play and you're buying a ticket on StubHub, or you're going to go to a concert, anywhere you can get event tickets. What dynamic pricing means, according to a new study, done by Business Insider. And this is shocking. It'll make you mad. You'll want to tear your hair out, write to your congressperson. It's all coming up on the Andy Riesmeyer Show. 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
2: President Trump is announcing a peace deal has been reached between the U.S. and Iran. New York City police say 63 people have been arrested after wild celebrations following the Knicks NBA championship. And another shark attack has taken place off the coast of Australia. We'll have more news at the top of the hour. 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

0: 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We're trucking right along. I got to tell you, had some family friends in town last week. My girlfriend's family cousin was in town. They got young kids. And we all went to Disneyland. It was great. It was a nice, fun time taking the girls to Disneyland. Their four or five-year-old, really just a sweet kid, really sweet, nice girl. But kids, you know, have no filter. And so we're standing in line for food, and she comes over to me and pokes my stomach and says, "You have a squishy belly." Which is like the classic kid thing to do, where it's just like there's no filter whatsoever. So I decided to go extra hard now on the workout. And I did a workout that I would normally not do, which is like any workouts. But I started doing like this this class for your legs, your lower body. And I am in so much pain now. Like, I can barely walk from this dumb workout. But you got to love kids. You got to love kids. She came into the house. She's like, "It smells weird in here." And I was like, nice. Oh, what kind of weird? It's like things that no people will tell you normally. So it's good to have kids around.
1: Did you buy some plugins and candles after your workout?
0: Oh,
1: as well?
0: Yeah. We sold the house. We sold the house. And I think we were cooking garlic, something with garlic in it. So nice. Maybe that's what it was. Yeah. I like the smell of garlic. Same. I think it's great.
1: Yeah.
0: You know, a little confit. Little garlic confit vibes.
2: It's Men at Work.
0: We did not play Men at Work. We played Rio by Duran Duran, but that's close. Let's see. I am not going to play that one.
1: Don't.
0: Let's see. It was
3: Free Bird.
0: Ah, there it is.
3: That's right. Free Bird. Free the bird.
0: Free the bird, brother. Yes.
1: The fact that you played that. What didn't you play, sir?
0: I love him.
4: Did he just die?
0: No, he calls. I heard he called in on Friday also.
4: And that
0: he
4: sounded like a death rattle.
0: No, it's not a death rattle. He did it. He does it all the time. I love this right here. He does this every single time he talks. He does a laugh at the end.
1: Can you put us, like, what does Free Bird mean? Can you let us into your inside joke with your bromance here?
0: Well, Free Bird is the name of a song by Lynyrd Skynyrd, and it's that everybody always requests live bands to play. I don't know if it happens so much anymore, because most people like you now, Kayla, are like, what the hell even is that?
1: Yeah.
0: But Free Bird is one of those songs that, like, goes on for, I think, the original one. Let me see how long it actually is.
4: Like nine minutes.
0: Yeah.
1: Oh, yeah, I don't have that kind of time.
0: I'm as free as a bird now. You know.
1: No.
0: Lynyrd Skynyrd.
4: Nice. It's not in a God of DeVita.
0: It's not in a God of DeVita. That is true. But they're pretty sweet guitar solo in Free Bird also.
5: This says the unedited version can last for over 13 minutes.
1: Oh, jeez Louise.
0: Wow. That seems like it's too much. Too much time there. We were talking about new music. We've got a song now from an artist called Jack White. You might have heard of him before. Cool guy. It's weird that we were just talking about Disneyland. I actually saw him at Disneyland with a whole bunch of other people. He was in a band, of course, called White Stripes. He's been solo

0: now. Simple, cool, rocking. Great for your soundtrack for the summer if you just want to crack open a cold one, sit there in the nice air-conditioned patio, look out on the rest of the world, watch the world go by. If you've been shopping for tickets to events and you've been thinking, wow, these are really expensive, you might be right. They might be expensive just for you. A pair of tickets to see the Yankees play the Red Sox Saturday, June 6th, section 217, row 13, seats 1 and 2, would have cost you $424 on StubHub if you tried buying at 10 in the morning, a couple days before the game. Or it could have cost you $435, or $446, or $450, or $486, or $490. These are the exact same tickets viewed at the same time on the same site of StubHub by different people. It's what's called dynamic pricing, where for whatever reason, the price for you is different than the price for me, and the price for Eileen and Kayla and Sam. A lot of times this happens with airline tickets. We already know about this. But the prices are shifting in ways that make very little sense. Business Insider says, funny business abounds. And I think that's a great way to put it. Despite the general expectations of chaos, this, of course, is still shocking. The difference wasn't in the ticket price itself, which was $183. It was in the fees. For instance, the person who wrote the article said their colleague had a $60 fee tacked on to each of the tickets. And a different coworker who was beaming in from Chicago on Zoom was charged $28. His fees went up when he used the mobile browser on his phone, and the original lady's fees went down when she looked from her app. The result would be a very significant difference in total cost, 14% difference. In many instances, StubHub's design suggested that they were getting discounts with a quoted price next to a crossed-out higher original price. The writer reached out to StubHub to ask what was going on. They said, quote, "In this economy, we regularly test deals to balance fan access at a competitive price." Saying that it's a standard practice across e-commerce that's been used for years for retail, travel, and ticketing. And they said that the experiment that Business Insider was doing shows randomized anonymous testing, which helps us explore pricing options to get the most fans to events. Companies have the ability to set just-for-you prices, and it's often not clear to consumers why it's happening or when. Many of the concerns around algorithmic pricing, of course, is that instead of a fixed model where the price is what you know it's going to be, companies use our personal characteristics to target what each of us will pay. For instance, if it knows that you are wealthy, does it charge you more? If it knows you probably haven't in the past bought something at a certain price, does it charge you less in order to get you to buy? I really absolutely hate this. And it sounds like it's not getting any better, even though there are some instances here where the federal government, the FTC, wants to look into what exactly is happening. Joining us now, somebody who I'm sure has a lot of opinions about this, is Mr. Lou Penrose, who's coming up here in just a little bit. What do you make of all this craziness?
1: All the prices are going to be changing every single time you're in the store. It's going to be impossible to know if you're getting a bargain. You can put something in your shopping cart, and by the time you get to the checkout, it's going to be more money.
0: What really freaks me out is that everything is a negotiation now, and you don't even know it. Like,
1: shouldn't things work out for us every once in a while, right?
0: I mean,
1: it should work out that it's lower because nobody wants it.
0: Maybe. I mean, sure, if that's the case, but it's also if they are charging you more money than me because you are more wealthy than I am,
1: Which zip code we live in?
0: Or even what you're browsing, what your purchase history is in the past. You know, it's like, okay, my StubHub knows that I spent $800 to go to Billy Joel front row or whatever, right? It knows that I will spend that kind of money. So then it says, oh, this guy can probably handle a $400 ticket to go see Elton John or something.
1: Oh, like I never thought about that.
0: I hate that.
1: All the information in the world, your property tax bill is all available. So yeah, it's all connected through AI. No, that's bad. That's not going to work out for us.
0: No, it's like going to be really yucky. I mean, I don't know if you've tried to book a ticket on

0: for a flight lately, but the way that they've now structured where there's eight different versions of an economy ticket on Delta, it's like basically impossible. And thank God for AI, so I can ask AI to actually look and tell me what deal I'm getting on this kind of stuff. It's crazy.
1: Absolutely crazy.
0: What's coming up for you in your show this evening?
1: Well, it is graduation season, and is it just me, or is everybody that wants to go to college wanting to go to college anywhere but Southern California?
0: Ooh.
1: Really, really weird. My oldest is going into a senior year, went to a couple of graduation parties, and everybody's going to Tennessee, Michigan, Wisconsin, Colorado Springs. I'm thinking, have you been outside in Los Angeles these last couple of days? You're not going to do much better on weather. So
0: you're right about weather. Leaving. But I wonder if with the explosion of, or implosion rather, I think is a better way to put it, of Big Ten, Pac-12, SEC, that now it's like, you know, you can kind of go anywhere and have a great college experience. And maybe if you go to Bloomington, Indiana, your football team will be national champions.
1: There you go, right?
0: Perhaps.
1: But, you know, going to if Ole Miss and Alabama sounds really cool and the sweatshirts look good. A little sticky down there.
0: It is a little sticky down there. That's true. But I think that people are having a lot of fun in places outside of California. And you know, you can have a lot of fun, not have to pay a lot of money for it, too. So.
1: Maybe. We'll take a look at it, and we'll find out what other people are experiencing around this graduation season.
0: I love it. Can't wait to see it. Lou Penrose coming up here on KFI AM 640. 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This is KFI AM 640. Like I said, I'll say it again. 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
3: It's a done deal. I'm Eileen Gonzalez, live from the KFI 24-hour newsroom. President Trump has announced a deal between the U.S. and Iran. ABC's Karen Travers says Trump posted it on social media just before the UFC fight on the White House South Lawn.
4: He says the U.S. Navy blockade of Iranian ports will now be lifted and claims he's authorizing the, quote, toll-free opening of the Strait of Hormuz, the waterway that's been blocked by Iran for months. There's no mention in the president's post about what was agreed to in terms of Iran's highly enriched uranium. This memo of understanding was aimed at reopening the strait to shipping traffic and then starting a period of further negotiations on Iran's nuclear program.
3: The signing of the agreement is set for Friday in Switzerland. Former U.S. negotiator Wendy Sherman says 60 days is not much time to settle the details. Sherman, who helped negotiate the Obama-era Iran agreement, tells ABC News talks were first expected to take 6 months, then it ended up taking 18 months. She says it's a technical negotiation. She hopes they will have an expert team on hand.
5: This is a highly technical negotiation, and I hope that Mr. Witkoff, Mr. Kushner, the vice president, will have an expert team, because it takes an expert team, including nuclear physicists, treasury experts, sanctions experts, commerce experts, lots of lawyers, intelligence assets, to really get such a deal done.
3: And the Ultimate Fighting Championship event at the White House is taking place today. It's underway now. ABC Selena Wang says despite forecasts predicting thunderstorms, the show at the White House will go on.
6: This big UFC fight is the first time a professional sporting event has ever been held on White House grounds. And President Trump says it's all to celebrate America's 250th anniversary, but it also happens to be Trump's 80th birthday.
3: Trump will head off to France for the G7 conference right after the fight. A city council member is pushing to allow non-citizens to vote in L.A.
7: Councilman Hugo Soto Martinez's proposal is one of multiple potential city charter amendments being finalized by the council's five-member Rules, Elections, and Intergovernmental Committee. It would then go to the full council. Any approved proposals by the council would be placed on the November ballot for voters to consider. Soto Martinez is working with some residents and community organizations to advocate for allowing non-citizens to vote in elections involving the LA School District, the City of LA, including mayor, city council, city controller, and other offices. Deborah Mark, KFI News.
3: Governor Newsom has finally endorsed a candidate to replace him.
8: Just days after Democrat Javier Becerra secured his place in the November runoff to replace Governor Gavin Newsom, he won his endorsement. Newsom put out a statement congratulating Becerra, saying it's time for Democrats in the state to unite. He goes on to say that he's looking forward to a smooth transition with Becerra, who will fight President Trump, defend families, and move California forward. Jason Campidonia, KFI News.
3: A new report suggests Californians carry some of the highest credit card debt in the nation. WalletHub says 7 of the country's 10 cities with the highest average household credit card balances are in California. Santa Clarita tops the list with households carrying an average balance of more than $23,000. Chula Vista ranks second, while Rancho Cucamonga, Fontana, Oxnard, Merino Valley, and Santa Ana also made the top 10. Let's go to a crash on the 10 in Mid-City.
9: This is on the westbound side, just after Robinson. It is a multi-car crash that's blocking the left lane. Right now you're seeing very heavy delays starting all the way back at Western. Thankfully, once you're through there, though, it opens up nicely the rest of the way down to the 405. On the other side of that same road, the 10 eastbound heading toward downtown L.A., you're going to see slowing coming away from the 405, and that's going to continue off and on all the way down to the 110. Hollywood heading into downtown L.A. on the 101 southbound, the usual tough drive. You're going to see heavy slowing starting back at Santa Monica Boulevard. That's going to continue down to the 4 level and then open up from there. On the other side, the 101 northbound, you're going to see heavy slowing as you approach 1st Street. That's going to stay heavy up to the 110. Once you're through the 110, it's looking like mostly just patchy delays up into the Cahuenga Pass. And at Water Village, the 5 southbound, you're going to see brake lights getting up to Los Feliz Boulevard. That's going to continue pretty solid all the way down to the 10, and then it opens up the rest of the way down to the 60 interchange. And on the other side of the 5 northbound, expect delays from the 10 up to the 2. With Southern California's most accurate traffic reports, I'm Alex Krupe.
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3: SoCal weather from KFI, mostly clear this evening, then partly cloudy overnight with lows in the low to mid-60s for metro LA and OC, mid-70s to about 80 at the beaches, upper 50s to mid-60s in the valleys and IE, upper 50s and 60s in the high desert. Tomorrow, low clouds and fog in the morning, then sunny with highs in the mid-70s to lower 80s. Right now, it's 86 in Diamond Bar, 91 in Santa Clarita, 78 in Carson, and 67 in Newport Beach. 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
1: 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Thank you for tuning in. Good to have you along with us. Is it me or is everybody that wants to go to college wanting to go to college somewhere other than Southern California? I mean, nobody at any of these graduation parties that I've been attending the last couple of days, nobody, they're not even applying to colleges and other. And I'm just surprised as somebody that, I mean, people would kill up in New England to be able to spend their 4 years at UCLA, USC, San Diego, Santa Barbara, San Luis Obispo. I mean, these were, you know, it was far away, so a lot of people on the East Coast, where I grew up, didn't apply to colleges on the West Coast because it was just too far, but would love to spend 4 years at Pepperdine. And now you have college graduates, at least the ones that I'm running into, that are just looking at Wisconsin, Minnesota, Tennessee, Ole Miss, North Carolina, you know, UNC, North Carolina, not so bad. It's not really deep south yet, and it's not frozen tundra. So I can kind of understand North Carolina. Tennessee, I guess everybody's looking at Tennessee these days because Nashville is the it place. But it's just, I'm amazed. One of my middle son's friend's sister, she's going to Colorado Springs, and she lives literally on the beach. They have one of those rare houses that actually their back door opens up to the sand. And she's going to go to the mountains. So I think there's going to be some culture shock, at least when it comes to weather. So I'm just wondering why everybody in Southern California wants to go to college anywhere but Southern California. I would certainly want to be here. And I, you know, trying to impart some advice to my junior now going into a senior year in these selections, I always say, look, academics are important and the size of the student body is important if you prefer smaller or prefer larger. But don't rule out the weather. You're spending 4 years of your life at this place. So if the weather's no good, it's no good. But I'm absolutely surprised. The other thing is that more and more people are saying that it doesn't matter which college you go to at all. And this is kind of a weird thing that everybody says that, yet fortunes are being spent with college prep people. If you have a son or daughter in high school, you are either you are in this, as I am, where you're spending money outside of the high school's services to help prepare your student for the best opportunity to get into the best college and have him make the best selection. Or, and if you're not doing that, you've seen the advertisements for it all over and you're getting emails like crazy saying that first year of college really matters. Make sure you don't make a mistake. Hire this guy. And like as parents, you're trying to do the right thing. And meanwhile, there's people out there saying it absolutely doesn't matter which college you go to. There is no correlation between which college you go to and success. And there is a growing absence of correlation between going to college at all and achieving success. So it's a lot of money for a whole lot of nothing. Here's Dave Ramsey saying just that.
13: Where you go to school does not matter. There is no data, zero pieces of research that say where you went to school caused you to be successful.
1: And I hear that, and I'm sure he's right. Like, I'm 100% sure he's right. And I have absolutely no idea where that source is or what data he's talking about. But I'm sure he's right. And I'm thinking, you know, my wife and I are spending a lot of time and money and spending a lot of energy trying to help guide. And, you know, we've taken both the SAT and the ACT, and we've got to spend time in these meetings. And then, as it turns out, there's just no correlation at all. Like, none. Like, go to any college you want. Go to the school that's close to where you want to be. And it won't matter. There are no better schools. Hit that again. It's quite an astounding statement, right?
13: Where you go to school does not matter. There is no data, zero pieces of research that say where you went to school caused you to be successful.
1: Oh, man, that's reassuring and terrifying kind of at the same time.
13: 78% of the publicly traded company CEOs went to a state school, not MIT, not Harvard, not Yale, not Vanderbilt. I went to the University of Tennessee, and people that went to Vanderbilt work for me.
1: So why do they charge so much? Like, why is Harvard and Vanderbilt very expensive? Like, why do they charge so much? Why does MIT charge so much? If, like, over three quarters of all Fortune 500 CEOs went to the state school, why are people overpaying? It is a conundrum.
14: The out-of-state tuition for Penn State, and it's $42,000. The in-state tuition for UCLA with all the food, housing, and other stuff comes up to $45,000. So I just want to let you know, maybe that's the reason why you went to Penn State.
1: So I did get accepted to Penn State. Penn State is a great campus, very, very big. It's University City. Like, it's a city, the entire campus. And I think I got a scholarship too, but it was still paying out of state tuition. And it just didn't seem smart to spend more money to go to a lesser school.
15: Hey there, Lou, your favorite afternoon listener. Our son went to Gonzaga in Spokane, Washington, but that was only because he really loves the weather and fishing and the outdoors. Our daughter went to St. Mary's. She's in her third year now, and she really doesn't like it that much, but she's really enjoying what she's studying, and she made some really great friends and only has 1 year left.
1: Yeah, so she's almost done. Yeah, the weather, Spokane, I don't know that, I mean, you have to really love that weather in the Pacific Northwest, because Spokane is, that can get quite cold and kind of wet. But that's great. I'm glad that people are prioritizing the weather. It is 4 years of your life.
16: Hey, Lou, my kids from Sacramento went to SDSU, UCSD, and Cal Poly Pomona. Cal Poly Pomona has entrepreneurial program business. Really good. You may want to look at that one. Just an idea.
1: Cal Poly Pomona. Do you know who went to Cal Poly Pomona and taught at Cal Poly Pomona? The wife of former U.S. Congressman Ed Royce. 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Lou Penrose on KFI AM 640 live everywhere on the iHeartRadio app. Let's do the latest now. 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
3: Here's the latest. The U.S. and Iran have reached a peace deal. A dozen people have been killed in a plane crash in Missouri this morning. And Porsche is giving Toy Story a luxury makeover. We'll have more news at the bottom of the hour. 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
28: Something is happening in politics. 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
1: 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Thank you for tuning in. It's graduation season and everybody's getting ready to go off to college. And everybody in Southern California, at least the crowds that my son is hanging out with, they're all applying way far away. Not just out of state, but way far away. And I just, it's odd that we have some of the best universities, some of the best weather, certainly the prettiest girls, and people want to go to Madison, Wisconsin, where it is the opposite of those three things.
29: Hey, Lou. Friends of mine here in Orange County, their daughter, she was a high school cheerleader here and doing well, but she was turned off by all of the young men here in Southern California. So her number one reason to go to the University of Alabama was to find a husband, settle down, and make a life for herself.
1: Wow. So she's going to the University of Alabama to get an MRS degree. That's interesting. So that's romancing the South, right? The assumption is that the men there are more, gallant, I guess. So she picked the region and the college based on the propensity to get a husband. I guess.
30: Hey, this is Frederick in San Diego. So I can tell you one of the elements that's intimidating kids coming out of high school is it is incredibly difficult to get into any of the Cal States or UCs in Southern California. Actually, the whole state. It's really, really hard as a freshman. So the out-of-state is easier to get into. That's a lot of it as well.
1: Well, so my wife is telling me that too. I she's born and raised in California. I chose California. So I don't know as well as she does. I've heard that from every parent, but you talk to the universities and the admissions people, which I have, and they're saying that's not true at all. Like, it's not harder to get in. It's, I mean, people apply to, my cousin just applied to SDSU, and she got in. So people do get in. And if you go to these campuses, it's filled with Californians. So somebody's getting in. So I don't know that it's hard to get in. It's competitive for sure. But when was UCLA not competitive? When was USC not competitive as far as applications go? But high school seniors not even applying to USC, UCLA, any of the big Southern California schools, Santa Barbara. People they're not even applying, not even considering it. And as somebody that chose California after college, and when I got here, my first thought in 1990, I arrived in Los Angeles, Super Bowl Sunday of 1990. Went and watched the game at Venice Beach with one of my college buddies. And my first thought was, what was I, a dope? Why did I spend 4 years in that godforsaken town with rain all the time? Why didn't I go to college here? Way better here.
2: USC won from the University at Buffalo in New York. It makes absolutely no difference where you go. Neither of them are doing anything that had anything to do with their degrees. And USC ended up costing over $300,000 in student debt. Not worth it. College is a scam.
1: Well, $300,000 is no good. Like, nothing's worth $300,000. That's crazy, right? But it is happening. You turn on these like investment guru financial help people like Dave Ramsey and Susie Orme, and that's all you hear is pharmacy students with $300,000 in debt for a job that pays $125,000 a year.
7: I gotta push back a little bit against that, just because I've been doing a lot of the academic stuff. And as far as the actual education stuff, you can make the argument that, yeah, wherever you go, it doesn't really matter. You're going to get the exact same quality of education and teachers and stuff like that. The difference is, if I drop out of Harvard, I make enough connections with the people around me than someone who drops out of Northridge.
1: So that is a good point.
7: And I mean,
1: same thing can be said for USC, right?
7: Yeah, no, but if I'm the Coke dealer for a guy for the valedictorian at Harvard, I get a job no matter what when I get out, versus if I drop out and be the Coke dealer for the valedictorian at Northridge, I get arrested.
1: Yeah, I understand, but I don't think you should go to the college because of the bureaucracy, the aristocracy. Is that right? The aristocratic nature of the college, right? People want to go to Harvard or Yale because they might run into the cousin of a former president or something like that. The odds of that are small. And if you can make connections at wherever you are, like if you're good at making connections, you can make connections and talk to professors. And I don't know that it's a guarantee.
7: Basically, every tech billionaire dropped out of an Ivy League school and because they made the connections with the right people. I'm not going to make the same connections at Northridge or even at Tennessee or at any of these schools. You can make connections to be successful in a specific field. But if we're going to talk about like making big money and like billionaire status and, you know, making it big, there's definitely a difference between being an Ivy League student and dropping out versus being a Northridge student and dropping out.
1: I think that's true, but I think that is fading fast. I think that even the Ivy Leaguers and the legacy Ivy Leaguer families are also recognizing that there just is very little connection between where you went to school and your ability to be successful. And there are people that are successful that do not have connections. I mean, they literally just made it on their own. And having connections sounds more powerful than it is. If you suck, it doesn't matter that your roommate's dad is the head of AT&T. Like, if you're no good, you're no good.
7: Then you wouldn't be going into Harvard.
1: Yeah, that's right. Here's one of my favorite podcasters, Caitlin Bennett. She went down on spring break. No, this is a graduation. College graduation, she went there to go congratulate them and ask them some questions.
8: Who did the colonists fight in the Revolutionary War?
9: In the Revolutionary War?
8: I don't know if this is right. I mean, it sounds so stupid. Was it the Spanish?
1: The Spanish. Nope, not the Spanish. All right. I don't know if this is a full graduation or just the Department of History.
8: What shape is the U.S. Pentagon building?
10: Isn't it just a square?
1: Oh, boy. Here's another.
3: How many U.S. senators are there?
9: Six, seven.
1: No idea.
3: How many amendments are in the Bill of Rights?
9: There's a lot. I know 17.
1: 17. That is incorrect.
3: Who won the Civil War?
10: It's East or West, right?
11: Well, it's the Civil War, so it's the civilians versus whoever was in power.
1: These are all college grads.
3: How many justices are on the Supreme Court?
9: Justices? Mm-hmm. So when you say that, like, you mean like the FBI?
1: And finally.
3: Who is on the $100 bill?
12: Abraham Lincoln.
1: That's right. It's all about the Lincolns. Well-known phrase. All right, when we get back, you heard, I think, Gonzalez talk about this. Credit card debt is rising, and Southern California has some of the biggest areas of people that carry a balance. There's something out there called the vibe economy, and there's a concern that the vibe economy is going to vaporize. We'll explain all of that, what that all means, all coming up. Lou Penrose. 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
13: President Trump says the U.S. has reached a deal with Iran and will end its naval blockade. In a post on Truth Social, Trump says the agreement is complete and authorized the reopening of the Strait of Hormuz. Details have not been released. Pakistan, which has been mediating between the two countries, says an official signing ceremony will take place in Switzerland on Friday. L.A. mayoral candidate Nithya Raman is responding to Spencer Pratt's video in which he promised to expose alleged corruption in the city.
14: It's a very, very odd turn of words.
15: In a 3-minute video released Friday, the former reality star said since he failed to advance in the primary, he's now free to speak his mind and claims to have evidence that could cause either Bass or Raman to resign. Raman says she's focused on the future.
14: About getting my message of change, of a choice away from this very broken status quo out to voters.
15: According to the latest tally released Thursday by the L.A. County Registrar Recorder County Clerk, Raman has 29% of the votes, with Pratt trailing behind at 25.5%. Bass remains in first with about 34% of the vote. Sharon Reardon, KFI News.
13: Dangerous surf will keep parts of the California coast under warnings for the next few days. The National Weather Service says sneaker waves, rip currents, and king tides could create hazardous beach conditions from Santa Barbara to San Diego and from Marin County to Monterey. Meteorologist Braden Murdoch with the National Weather Service says the sneaker waves have led to some deaths in the past week, including a 5-year-old girl at Laguna Beach, because people underestimate the power of the waves.
16: People think, oh, yeah, these are couple-foot waves. They're not going to be as strong. And unfortunately, yeah, you have, like, the weight of the ocean pushing these waves inland. And that's when you hear about people getting swept up.
13: A beach hazard statement is in effect through Friday for areas of southern Orange County to San Diego. 3 to 7-foot waves and rip currents are expected.
17: You've got a friend in me.
13: Porsche is giving Toy Story a luxury makeover. The automaker has unveiled 3 custom Porsche 911 models inspired by Woody, Buzz Lightyear, and Jesse. The cars debuted at the LA premiere of Disney and Pixar's Toy Story 5. Porsche says the vehicles will be sold through a charity program benefiting Big Brothers and Sisters of America, the American Red Cross, and the Starlight Children's Foundation. Let's go to a crash on the 210 in Arcadia.
18: This is on the eastbound side, just before Santa Anita Avenue. It's a 3-car crash that's blocking multiple lanes. Right now you're seeing very heavy delays starting at Rosemead Boulevard. Thankfully from there it opens up nicely to the 605. And on the other side, the 210 eastbound heading through Arcadia toward Pasadena, you're going to pick up slowing coming away from Myrtle. That's going to continue off and on in pockets all the way down to the 134 interchange. And then from there it's smooth sailing up to Altadena. With Southern California's most accurate traffic reports, I'm Alex Krupe.
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1: AM 640 live everywhere on the iHeart Radio app. Lou Penrose with you on a Sunday. Thank you for tuning in. It's being called the Vibe Economy, and it's causing record debt. And a lot of experts are out there warning that the vapor economy could follow the vibe economy. The vibe economy is, I just need to feel a little good right now. I know I shouldn't be putting this on my credit card. I know it's too expensive. I know I really can't afford this, but I just got a vibe. Things are just so intense right now. I'm just going to buy. I'm just going to go out. We're just going to go to a restaurant. We're just going to do something we probably shouldn't do for the short-term benefit, knowing that it's bad.
6: Americans are swiping their credit cards and living large, even as inflation, high interest rates, and record debt loom. Some experts call it the vibe economy, feeling good, spending more, and piling on debt despite warning signs.
1: Now, again, this is not like, it's certainly foolish, but it's not a mistake. People know that they shouldn't be swiping the credit card. They know that they're in debt and they're only going to get a little more in debt, but they need to have just some kind of an emotional release. And this could get very dangerous because people, if it works and makes you feel good and you just added another $72 on your credit card for a meal that you could have made at home, then you'll start relying on using credit to lift your spirits.
6: That confidence could evaporate fast, leaving us in a vapor economy where finances run on fumes and households have little to fall back on.
1: Oh, no. See, that doesn't sound good at all. So the rule is you're not supposed to carry a balance. The rule is you are supposed to pay off your credit card. The credit card is just so you don't have to carry a lot of cash. But you're not supposed to have thousands of dollars rolling over. It's a huge mistake. The interest is incredible. I have this argument all the time with my sister-in-law. And I laugh. Why are you buying things on sale? 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I need swimsuits. 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You are overpaying. 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It didn't feel like it because you didn't spend any money. You just swiped your card and you just made the minimum payment on your credit card and you have the new swimsuit. But you are really getting taken to the cleaners.
6: It is risky for Americans to ignore the warning signs and lean on credit cards to keep their lifestyles going.
19: You know you're in debt, but everybody around you is acting like they're not in debt. You know, they're just putting it on their credit cards because that's normal now.
1: Well, you know what my mother said? Well, if he jumps off the Brooklyn Bridge, are you going to jump off the Brooklyn Bridge? Right, Sam? What happened to that argument? Just because he's jumping off the Golden Gate Bridge doesn't mean you have to go jump off the Golden Gate Bridge.
2: But what if he needs company?
1: Yeah, like everybody else is doing it, so it must be okay.
19: But everybody around you is acting like they're not in debt.
1: But everybody is in debt. That's kind of a specious, I don't know if I accept that argument. That's a financial expert guy. Children, yes, would behave like that. But we're talking about grown-ass adults. And it's not a small amount of money.
19: But everybody around you is acting like they're not in debt. You know, they're just putting it on their credit cards because that's normal now.
7: Credit card balances have surged to about $1.2 trillion. They could hit $2 trillion by the decade's end.
1: I can't even imagine. I don't know. So the combined credit card balance of America right now is $2 trillion? It seems like a lot, but it's hard. Like, I don't even know if it's a lot. I used to be one of these people that was concerned about the national debt. Remember the national debt clock? Is there still a national debt clock, Sam? Do they still have one somewhere? Was it in Manhattan or something? And it was always going up and up and up? Like a digital clock. And everybody was concerned about the national debt. I don't even know if it's up anymore. But when I, you know, first when I got out of college and, you know, there was a lot of reading, I was a poli-sci major, so I was up on the news and the politics of the day, and the big issues were the national debt. We gotta be careful of that national debt, by golly, deficit spending. Every year we deficit spend and that adds to national debt and that's going to be bad. And I thought, yeah, that's probably right. So which of the candidates want to not add to the national debt? And it turns out that both candidates add to the national debt. Both sides, both political parties. They tell you the national debt is bad. And both Republicans, when they're in control, or Democrats, when they're in control, vote for budgets that add to the national debt. And, you know, years went by and administrations went by. And I watched the national debt back when they told us, you know, it's going to be $1 billion pretty soon. And it was like, oh, that's really bad, right? We should do something about it. We should stop doing what we're doing, overspending. And every year it went up and up and up. And nothing happened. And then I remember there was a real concern. You know, at this rate, the interest on the debt, the interest payment on the debt will be more than the defense budget. And I thought, wow, that's really important. I mean, imagine that, making an interest payment on the debt bigger than the defense budget. And the defense budget's like half of the national budget of the American economy. So this is really, really bad. And guess what? The interest went up and the debt went up. And now the national debt is in the trillions. And everything's the same. Like everything's fine. So I think when the country doesn't seem to mind carrying a balance, it's really hard to get the average American to think anything's going to go wrong if I just swipe my card.
7: While social media and a booming stock market are fueling those good vibes, Dvorkin says they mask a fragile reality.
19: The first signs of a bad situation with regards to the economy, it all disappears. And that is the problem. And it turns into vapor. And all of a sudden, everybody's running for the hills.
1: Yeah, where are those hills? They say that a lot, too. That it's all going to vaporize. It's all going to implode. It's all going to come crumbling down. And it never really does. Like, the economy always ebbs and flows. But, oh no, Lou, this is unsustainable. The national debt is unsustainable. I'm like, you said that when it was $2 billion. Ross Perot said that in 1988. Or 92, whenever it was. The national debt is unsustainable. Now it's 2026, and the national debt sustained all those years. So I don't think, I'm sure it's bad. No question that it's bad, but I don't think you're going to convince a lot of Americans that their credit card debt is unsustainable when the federal government can't seem to balance its budget. Anyway, when we come back, senior prank goes viral. This was a real bad one. This is down in San Diego. I like senior pranks. They're a lot of fun, but you can't damage property. Property damage is a real boo. I'll never support damaging property. I really hate it when the Knicks win the championship and somebody destroys a city bus. And I hate it when the Lakers win or lose. It doesn't matter if the Lakers win or lose a big game. They flip cars over and light them on fire in Inglewood. And I don't like that. Got to be a better way to celebrate. Got to be. Don't be breaking property. Property damage is no bueno when it comes to Lou Penrose. And that's what they did. They glued the school shut, which is funny, but they ruined all the doors forever. Like, all the doors at the high school now need to be repaired, and it's going to cost a lot of money, and they are going to find this guy, and he's probably going to go to jail. So we'll tell you about a senior prank gone bad. That coming up next. Lou Penrose on KFI AM 640 live everywhere on the iHeartRadio app. Eileen Gonzalez is live in the KFI 24-hour newsroom.
13: Here's the latest. A peace deal has been reached between the U.S. and Iran, and President Trump has authorized the naval blockade leave the Strait of Hormuz. Senator Mitch McConnell has been hospitalized. And Steven Spielberg's new sci-fi thriller Disclosure Day has topped the weekend box office. 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
34: Hey, Lou. Those kids are no dummies. And they probably want to get out of California and kind of just see what's out there and, you know, get their education and possibly never come back because it's too freaking expensive here and I feel sorry for that generation to try to be able to want a roommate for the rest of their life. I don't think so. So that's probably why they're all going away. I would.
1: I appreciate the call. It is expensive here. I don't recall it ever not being a little more expensive to live in Southern California. It's expensive in New York. It's expensive in London. It's expensive in Chicago. But I don't think they're planning on never coming back. They just want to spend 4 years of college in my opinion, worse weather. Because it doesn't get much better than this. Like, I'd rather be here and no one's applying to the University of Hawaii. All right, so senior prank gone viral, and not for good reasons. This is Patrick Henry High School down in San Diego, in San Carlos. Somebody glued the school shut.
0: During finals week here at Patrick Henry High School, some

0: It triggers, that's very triggering for terrorism, especially with some of these school shootings. But as it turned out, the police said, no, this is just a prank, but kind of an expensive one.
1: It is typical to see senior pranks, but those are more lighthearted, funny, more clever, but nothing to this extreme of damaging over $70,000 worth of property.
0: $70,000. $70,000. Wow. Where do they go to get their locksmith? That's an expensive locksmith bill. But all the locks have got to be drilled out. Because all the locks are, God, they're useless. You can't, there's no way you could dissolve the glue even if you could. And there's nothing you can do. So they've got to be taken out and they've got to be pretty much drilled out. And that's if they could get the doors open. A lot of the doors they couldn't get open. So that was not funny. And they don't have the guy yet, but they'll get him. They'll eventually get him. They always seem to get him. There's cameras everywhere now. You can't get away with anything anymore. And of course, they still had school that day.
2: It took a while, but teachers were able to get into enough classrooms to make sure everything still went on as planned that day.
3: So you still had class that day?
4: Yeah, we still had class that day. Yeah, we had to take the final.
0: Yeah, had to take the final. Isn't that incredible? All the doors locked shut. You don't know if it's a senior prank or a potential school terrorism event. Certainly a fire hazard. It's unsafe conditions to have the door or the doors, all the doors locked. But they went ahead and had school. Closed school for 2 years for COVID. All the doors locked? No, no, no. We can still hold classes today. Unbelievable.
5: Hey there, Lou. Those locks are Medico locks. They're extremely expensive. Only certain dealers can sell them as well.
0: Oh, is that it? Okay. Why are the schools using the medical locks?
6: Our senior prank was Limburger cheese in the air vents. They sent everybody home.
0: That smells. That's also kind of damaging public property. You have to be clever. Do you hear what the cop said? It's got to be fun and funny, but it's also got to be clever, right? Where is he here?
1: Lighthearted, funny, more clever, but nothing to this extreme of damaging over $70,000 worth of property.
0: Yeah, he's right. I agree with the cops. Hey, so we're in the World Cup, and the first American match was Saturday night. And man, oh man, oh man, did you catch that national anthem?

How about that harmony? Two voices. That is Dan and Shay. I have absolutely no idea who they are. Never heard of them before. I almost started to cry. The most beautiful thing I've ever heard in my life.

0: that unbelievable? Eileen Gonzalez, did you hear that?
1: I did. I'm actually familiar with this band.
0: I had no idea. Do they do a cappella stuff?
1: No, they're like a country music act. And a friend of mine took me to the concert a while back. I had no idea what to expect, and they were pretty good. But this is amazing. They weren't like this. Yeah.
0: I mean, I have heard spectacular renditions, and this is up there. I mean, it is absolutely beautiful. And the crowd loved it.

0: So I love that. I love when the crowd cheering masks the end of the song.
1: It's a beautiful harmony.
0: So beautiful. And by the way, SoFi has good acoustics. Right? You could hear it bouncing off the walls. And
1: have you ever looked at the sound system there?
0: No.
1: It's amazing.
0: Pretty intense?
1: Yeah, it's intense.
0: Well, they...

0: needed it because that was just beautiful. That was absolutely perfect. I think those two guys should do all the national anthems going forward. You can't top that. 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
2: We have a peace deal. I'm Eileen Gonzalez, live in the KFI 24-hour newsroom. President Trump is announcing an agreement with Iran is now complete. In a post on Truth Social, he said the Strait of Hormuz will now open. Pakistan Prime Minister Shahbaz Sharif said the two sides are expected to meet for a signing ceremony on Friday in Switzerland. Details of the agreement have not been released, but the deal includes the end of military operations in Lebanon, according to Sharif. Kentucky Senator Mitch McConnell has been hospitalized. A statement from McConnell's office says he was admitted this morning and is receiving excellent care. The reason for his hospitalization or his current condition still unknown. The 84-year-old Republican has represented Kentucky in the U.S. Senate since 1984 and served as majority leader from 2015 to 2021. McConnell was hospitalized earlier this year after experiencing flu-like symptoms. The Trump administration is offering a faster way to get into the U.S. for a price.
3: The State Department is unveiling a pilot program for premium expedited service. $750 on top of the initial fee of $185 at select embassies and consulates will allow people trying to get business or tourist visas into America to schedule an interview within 10 days. The program runs from July 1st to the end of the year. The Trump administration says it's meant to speed things up after cracking down on most forms of migration, including demands of $15,000 for visa processing in mainly African countries and requiring years of personal and social media history to be vetted. Michael Crozier, KFI News.
2: New York City police say 63 people have been arrested after wild celebrations spilled out into the streets last night following the Knicks NBA championship. Some fans clashed with police, smashed windshields, and climbed onto school buses in Times Square. Video on social media shows several buses on fire as fans chanted and lit fireworks. The Knicks clinched the best of seven series over the Spurs with a 94-90 win in San Antonio last night. City leaders are planning a ticker tape parade in the Big Apple on Thursday. A billboard battle is boiling over in Inglewood.
4: On one side, billboard owner Wow Media. On the other, the operators of SoFi Stadium, Intuit Dome, and the Kia Forum. The LA Times reports both sides have dueling initiatives likely headed to voters. Wow is backing a cap on stadium parking rates and a tax on event tickets. The stadium-linked businesses back a proposal to roll back or get rid of the city's billboard program and exclusive agreement with Wow. Both frame their campaigns as protecting residents, but are financed by business interests with stakes in the World Cup, Super Bowl, and Olympics who want control over advertising space in the city. Mark Rauner, KFI News.
5: Are they people?
2: Steven Spielberg's new sci-fi thriller Disclosure Day has topped the weekend box office with an estimated $44 million. The indie horror film Obsession was second with $19 million in its fifth weekend, while Scary Movie finished third with $14.5 million. Watch out for a work zone on the 605 in Whittier.
6: This is on the northbound side. The three right lanes are closed between Washington and Whittier Boulevard until 11 o'clock tonight for an ongoing pavement rehabilitation project. Right now you're seeing very heavy delays coming away from Telegraph. Norwalk, the 5 northbound, you're going to see delays as you come away from Imperial Highway. That's going to continue off and on all the way up to the 60. Once you're through the 60, it opens up for a little bit, and then you'll pick it right back up from the 10 up to the 2. Meanwhile, on the other side, the 5 southbound, you're going to start seeing delays starting all the way back at Los Feliz Boulevard, and those are going to continue off and on all the way down to the 605. Heading into downtown LA out of Hollywood on the 101 southbound, you're going to see very heavy slowing starting at Santa Monica Boulevard, and that's going to stay heavy all the way down to just before the 110. Meanwhile, on the other side of the 101 northbound, you're going to see delays coming away from the 10 interchange, and that's going to continue up to the 110. Gets a little lighter from there up to Alvarado, and then from Alvarado, mostly just patchy delays to the Cahuenga Pass. With Southern California's most accurate traffic reports, I'm Alex Krupe.
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